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1: 2-0 lead on an RBI double by Jonathan Aranda. Boy, he hit a long way between the 404 and 382 marks at the base of the fence.
2: One of the few mistakes from Gerrit Cole tonight, and Aranda turned it around and on the fly off the base of the right center field wall. RBI double, attack on run in that fifth inning. Insurance run brought to you by NJM. No jingles or mascots, just great insurance, NJM.com. And that followed the third hit of the night from Yandy Diaz, setting up what was to come for Tampa Bay. Yandy Diaz a 4-for-4 night at the top of the order. The Aranda RBI double, one of the three Aranda RBIs tonight, accounting for all three runs. The RBI double is our Wendy's Yankees turning point of the game. You can tune to our flagship station, WFAN, tomorrow between 10 a.m. and 11 a.m. to correctly identify the Wendy's Yankees turning point of the game. You'll have a chance to win a $100 Wendy's gift card courtesy of Wendy's. Eat great, even late, at Wendy's. Shane McClanahan, the way he was going, attack on run like that, feels like a million. Just the way the Yankee offense is sliding right now. McClanahan, that was old school. That was a McClanahan the Yankees saw 3 years ago when he was still fully healthy before he had to work his way back for a couple of years. 6 1/3, a four-hit shutout baseball, no walks and 5 strikeouts. Heat Report presented by the Chef IQ Sense, an intuitive wireless meat thermometer. Makes dinner easy. 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

at chefiq.com. When the Yankee offense is going like this and McClanahan is going like that, you have very few opportunities to break through. The golden one, you go back early, second inning, a chance to take an early lead, which would be a departure from the way things have been going lately. The Dominguez infield single. The Volpe base hit. Inside-out swing, in on the hands, putting runners at first and third for the Yanks. And Max

0: And then Austin Wells ahead 3-0, then goes 3-1, and pops out to first to end that inning. McClanahan, the glove flip, defensive play of the game, sponsored by Town Fair Tire. Nobody beats Town Fair Tire. Nobody. Yankees held off the board tonight. They're shut out by McClanahan. Cole Sulcer behind him. Brian Baker, his 25th save and his 14th consecutive save conversion. They are shut out tonight. No runs on six hits. No home runs. Again, the Yankees kept in the ballpark for every home run this season. Yankees Radio will donate $25 to Cars for Kids charity. 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The 17 strikeouts in back-to-back nights entering tonight. It wasn't 17, but the Yankees, especially the way it racked up late, wound up with 11 strikeouts tonight. That's 45 in three games here at the Trop. 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Yankees shutout 3-0. Garrett Cole, a quality performance. If the Yankee offense was going, as Aaron Boone would say, the way they're capable of going, this wouldn't be a story about Garrett Cole losing this game. It still really isn't a Garrett Cole story. Yankee offense just completely dormant on this night. We'll come back and hear from the manager, Aaron Boone. On the Verizon Business Yankees postgame show, take control of your mobile plan with My Biz Plan on WFAN Yankees Radio.
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0: The Yankees shut out in St. Pete, so they dropped 6-8 overall to the Rays this season ahead of the series finale, where Tampa Bay, ahead of the final meeting in September, the four at Yankee Stadium, including the makeup game from the rainout earlier in the season. Rays have a chance tomorrow to clinch a season series, and the Yankees bats who have shown some glimmers the last couple of nights, outside of tonight, but not enough. Some thump, some power, particularly with Ben Rice and Jose Caballero. Nothing else to write home about when you think of the 17 strikeouts in back-to-back.

0: back nights and 11 more tonight. It's 20th consecutive game Yankees don't score 5 runs. Here's Aaron Boone on our clubhouse report brought to you by the New York Lottery. Gambling problem? Call 1-877-8-HOPE-NY. Aaron Boone, courtesy of the YES Network.
1: Aaron, what happened there with the home plate umpire that led to your ejection?
2: Just he didn't allow the challenge to go through. Thought we were in time. I haven't even looked to know. But I should have kept myself in the game there. That's not a good time to get, you know, go out there, you know, and get personal with it just based on some things with this crew. So I got to do a better job in that spot of staying in the game.
1: You mentioned personal with this crew. How much did the Dominguez thing earlier in this one have to kind of fuel you?
2: Yeah, I mean, and going back to the last a couple weeks ago series. So, you know, I don't like to make it personal like that. And I you know, shouldn't have done that.
3: Were you reacting to Brad getting tossed? Did Brad?
2: I wasn't sure who got thrown out, but once it's Brad being thrown out, I gotta stay in the game. Absolutely, I didn't realize who he threw. I wasn't sure that he definitely did throw somebody out, but I was going out to check and I didn't realize it was Brad.
3: Aaron, how bad is this right now?
2: Yeah, I mean, obviously offensively now is a real struggle for us. I keep saying that. You know, it's no secret. There's no magic pill. You know, I really feel like the preparation is good. The conversations in the hitting room are the right ones. You know, they're on point. They're with the right energy and focus. They're communicating well, like we do, you know, when things are easier times for us. But obviously, you know, I keep saying, you know, we got to get some guys going. That's the reality. But, ultimately, we got to go do it. So I do believe we'll get through this, but we got to, you know, there's not much more to talk about. We got to go make some things happen. You know, we did some good things tonight on the defensive side, made some plays. I thought Garrett pitched really, really well and gave us length on a day we needed it. But ultimately, we got to find a way to be more consistent offensively, and we can do it in a lot of different ways. You know, you can do it by putting the ball in play, which has been a real challenge for us this series. You know, slugging, getting on base, which we need to do a better job, get back to controlling the strike zone better, which is our MO and our DNA, which we've struggled with. So we got to keep working at it. And like I said, you know, no one's going to feel sorry for us, and I don't think anyone in that room does, but we got to pull ourselves out of it.
1: Aaron, you had Caballero at second today. You had Schumann in center field. Is there anything you feel like you can do on your end to shake things up, spark things in any possible
2: way? That is a little shaken up. So we'll, you know, continue to try and get guys unlocked, and ultimately trying to get guys in positions to be successful. So, you know, I'm not going to do extreme weird things like. These guys are really good players. They have real strengths, and we got to get them in those situations as much as we possibly can, and trust that they'll get going when they get in some good matchups and start winning some at bats.
0: So Aaron Boone, a little remorseful right there of getting ejected from the game, talking about a theme overall with this crew. Never likes it to get personal. Didn't know that Brad Ausmus had been tossed. Just knew somebody got tossed in that dugout. But it ends up Boone ejected, Ausmus ejected, and Tanner Swanson running the show from the dugout. Matt Blake making a pitching change later in the game. So Aaron Boone, you know, bad to worse for this Yankee offense, echoing what he said on our pregame show about the conversations being right, the approach being right, and the correct energy and focus for this Yankee team. The results just haven't followed. And he had also talked about unlocking some guys on pregame. Key guys you expect to just do more. And that includes Paul Goldschmidt, who goes to 0-34. And that's the longest, that surpasses 2024, longest hitless streak of his career. And he struck out, this is the stunning part, struck out in 10 of his last 11 at-bats. If Goldschmidt goes 0-34, some of the best players in history have gone through horrid stretches. You expect Goldschmidt to put the ball in play, and that has not been happening of late. But there's a team-wide situation where the Yankees are looking to jumpstart themselves. We'll hear from Jose Caballero on the other side. Rays 3 and the Yankees nothing on the Verizon Business Yankees postgame show. Take control of your mobile plan with My Biz Plan on WFAN Yankees Radio.
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4: Welcome back to the Verizon Business Yankees postgame show. Yankees shut out in St. Pete. 3-0 the final. Shane McClanahan, 6 1/3, a four-hit shutout ball, no walks, and 5 strikeouts. Gerrit Cole, this Yankee offense was humming. You look at this into the 7th inning as a positive step for him. 6 1/3 of 7-hit, 3-run baseball, 1 walk, and 6 strikeouts. A third run inherited runner that scored against Fernando Cruz. Jonathan Aranda driving in all 3 runs tonight for Tampa Bay. And Yandy Diaz, 4 for 4 at the top of the order. And our best postgame reaction at WFAN660 on social media comes from Tim on Instagram, talking about just that, how Cole was effective, but how starting pitchers have just been completely silencing this Yankee offense lately. That's backed up by the run total overall, starters and the bullpen. Yankees have lost 15-20. They scored a combined 56 runs over their last 20 games, and that is the worst mark in baseball over that stretch. Here's Gerrit Cole on his night, courtesy of the S Network.
5: Gerrit, you took him into the 7th inning. The team still not able to secure the win in this one. Just how brutal has this been to go through?
6: Yeah, it's been tough. Tough stretch.
5: Caballero just said he thinks guys maybe are putting too much pressure on themselves, thinking too much. How would you describe what you're seeing around here?
6: I mean, I'm not in anyone's heads, but just looking at the outcomes, you know, it's not where we want to be, and it's not good enough to compete for first place right now.
5: Personally, how'd you feel out there on the mound tonight?
6: Yeah, I felt all right. Gave it a good fight, just a little disappointed on some mis-executed pitches. Did not handle the top two guys well. With that said, you know, yeah.

0: Andy just had a great night, and so did Aranda, and you know, they're great hitters. I wish I made it a little tougher on them, but you know, they executed on a couple pitches on the edge, so that's part of it.
1: When you're pitching, you know, the offense is going through it. Do you feel that on the mound? Does that change anything?
0: No, I mean, yeah, that's the challenge, right? Is to just keep plugging away regardless of the score. So I thought we did that well tonight.
2: Top two hitters, Jonathan Aranda, who's done it to the Yankees time and time again. He drives in all three Rays runs tonight. And Yadi Diaz, 4-for-4 out of the leadoff spot. After the ground ball to short to start last night's game, Yadi Diaz dealing with that left shoulder strain. He was 2 for his last 25. And since then, 6 for his last 7 with a homer, a double, and 3 singles along the way. Yadi Diaz has completely come alive and turned back into Yadi Diaz. Speaking of the Aaron Boone and Brad Ausmus ejection tonight, that was on the strike him out, throw him out, double play. Goldschmidt at the plate. Caballero looking to swipe second. He was tagged with a little swim slide move, looking to get around the tag. And here's Caballero on the YES Network.
3: Did you think you got in there in the sixth inning?
4: It's a close play. I think he missed the tag. I can see why it took a little long to figure out if I was safe or not. I think he missed the tag in the first try, but it was really close.
3: From your vantage point, what's your understanding of how things unfolded then with Brad and with Aaron and the home plate umpire?
4: You know, they're trying to defend their ground, and the umpire didn't understand their point, and it got out of hand, but it's part of the game.
1: How brutal is this stretch been for the offense? Everybody kind of going through it at the same time.
4: Tough. I'm not going to say it's easy because we all going through it, and you can feel it. But it's for us to understand that and try to keep things simple and try to get better.
2: They keep things simple, think small, is the way Aaron Boone would put it. And this Yankee offense, things not getting better, but unfortunately spiraling worse tonight against Shane McClanahan and that Rays bullpen. One number on why it won't be easy in a quick turnaround tomorrow. One jarring number. Share that with you coming up on the Verizon Business Yankees postgame show. Rays 3, Yankees nothing. Verizon Business, helping small businesses make it big on WFAN Yankees Radio.
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2: Welcome back to the Verizon Business Yankees postgame show. Yankees shut out at Tropicana Field. 3-0 the final, so they dropped 2 of the first 3 to the Rays this week. Series finale, quick turnaround tomorrow, and the Yankees looking to avoid dropping the season series to the Rays ahead of that final meeting. 4 games, including the makeup from the rainout in September at Yankee Stadium. They are 2-6 against the Rays this year. Remember how important that tiebreak was last year when it came to Toronto and trying to surmount that deficit. Want to make sure Tampa doesn't grab the season series tomorrow and take 3 out of 4. Yankees want to salvage a split tomorrow. Tough customer on the mound in Drew Rasmussen, who's 4-1 with a 0.89 ERA against the Yankees in his career. He has been invincible against most teams, but especially against this Yankee team historically. Scoreboard Show brought to you by Optimum Fiber, famously fast fiber internet. Red Sox about to win their fifth straight and their ninth game in their last 11. 5-0 over the White Sox on the south side. And Jake Bennett, who is awfully tough against the Yankees, he is rolling into the seventh inning right now with a 5-0 lead. That's been the theme for Boston. The starting pitching has been superb, including when they saw the Yankees, and that was a launching pad for the stretch that they're currently in. And speaking of pitching, Dylan Cease took a no-hit bid earlier today into the ninth inning with 115 pitches through eight, but Elliot Ramos of San Francisco broke it up with a base hit. Dylan Cease, 8-plus innings, one-hit ball, 3 walks, and 11 strikeouts, and a 10-0 Toronto win. Kazuma Okamoto with a grand slam in that first inning for the Blue Jays. Come back and complete the pitching matchup. Rasmussen, how the Yankees will attack tomorrow with all hands on deck on the Verizon Business Yankees postgame show. It's a Rays 3 and the Yankees nothing. Can take control of your mobile plan with My Biz Plan on WFAN Yankees Radio.
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2: Gerrit Cole came up on the short end tonight. Shane McClanahan carving up the Yankees. Yankee bats silent again. They are shut out tonight in St. Pete. Gerrit Cole saying, just looking at the outcomes, it's not where we want to be. Not good enough to compete for first place right now. Yankees want to salvage a split tomorrow and bounce back. Drew Rasmussen, 4-1 with a 0-8-9 in his career against the Yankees. He has been unhittable against the Yanks, and Yankees will go with a bullpen day with the Rodon injury, trying to figure it out. It'll be all hands on deck for the Yanks tomorrow in the series finale. finale. TBD, but a bullpen day for the Yankees in terms of their starting pitching. 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

0: 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Until then, for producer, engineer in the booth, Matt Shortis, to your producer, Jack Carty, and for Dave Sims, I'm Emmanuel Barbari, filling in for Susan Walden this week. Once again, the final score, Rays 3, Yankees nothing, and the Yanks have dropped 14 of the last 18 games. On WFAN, Yankees Radio. Have a good one.
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26: 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Tommy Lugauer. Lugie. 888-808-1019 will be the phone number to call for a 4-hour After Hours. We'll start with the good, and we'll start with the positive, and we'll keep that short because if you're a loyal listener to After Hours, you know where I stand with the Yankees. I think they are going to the World Series. This current team that we see in front of us will not be the team that we see come August, come September, and come October. They're without Aaron Judge. They're without Max Fried. They're without Stanton. They're without a catcher. They're without a third baseman. At some point, they will come to their senses and start Caballero at shortstop and send Anthony Volpe packing along with Austin Wells. So the Yankee team we see in front of us, which absolutely stinks, that won't be the polished, finished product that we see by the end of the year. And Aaron Boone, these teams that he manages, meaning the Yankees, they always get off to hot starts, so that checked the box this year. Then they play poorly in June. Now, the June swoon or the Boone swoon or the summer swoon started a little bit later in June than it normally does, and it has now bled into July, but that always happens, so check that box. The Yankees will get hot at the end of the year once they're healthy and they trade for some bats in the infield, so check that box. And then I think ultimately they're going to go to the World Series because they are the best team in the American League. So that's the positive. The negative is the Yankees find themselves in a situation where they got to start winning games against Tampa. I mean, you don't want to lose the tiebreaker. In fact, I think they have to sweep the final 5 games in order to do so. Now, you can't do that all at once. You got to start with tomorrow, which sounds like it's going to be a bullpen game, so you're already behind the 8 ball. But it's really not about the pitching when it comes to the Yankees. I mean, Cole was okay tonight. It's more about the hitting. 11 more strikeouts. I've lost count, honestly, the last three games. And I'm bad at math anyway. That's why I'm not Tommy the Mathematician. I'm many Tommies, as you know, but Tommy the Mathematician I'm not, because I struggle very... Once I take my shoes off and I can't count any further than that, I'm done. So they struck out 11 times tonight, 17 times the previous two games. So you don't have to be a mathematician to know that that's a lot of strikeouts. The offense has been abysmal. Paul Goldschmidt has been awful. Bellinger has been awful. Austin Wells has been all-time bad. They need to DFA him. They need to send him packing. I just, at this point, I can't justify, and I don't know how the Yankees can justify. Look, the trade deadline's in a month. You're not getting a catcher for at least a couple of weeks. You got to send Austin Wells packing. This is all-time historically bad from a catcher as far as offensive production, or should I say lack of production. Austin Wells has 10 RBIs on the season. He's the starting catcher for the Yankees. It's July 8th. He's got 10 RBIs. Ryan O'Hearn had 10 RBIs the other night, individually, all by himself. 10 RBIs. He needs to go. Anthony Volpe needs to go. Paul Goldschmidt, who I'm a big supporter of, and I think he's a borderline Hall of Famer, he is more towards the back end of his career. He's more teeing off on 17 than he is putting on the eighth hole. So based on how he started, it's impossible to expect him to have that type of production throughout the year. Same thing with Rosario. I mean, when you have Paul Goldschmidt and Ahmed Rosario, who have both been good this year, Goldschmidt's been really good, but when they're batting first and third in your lineup, when they're in the top four positions of your lineup, that tells you that the state of this team right now, Ben Rice is not doing enough. Bellinger has been, and I'm a big Bellinger guy as well. I was somebody that said, hey, I'd want him on the Mets. I thought he fit on either team, Mets or Yankees. And he can win you games in multiple different ways, but Bellinger has been awful at the plate. This team is just in a total funk right now, and they need something to snap out of it, and they can ill afford to continue to lose games to Tampa. Number one, they are losing more and more ground in the standings as they are now, what, six back in the loss column? And they are this close to where they would no longer have even an opportunity to win the tiebreaker against them, which we all know happened last year with the Yankees against Toronto, and in the head-to-head matchups that they lost to Toronto ultimately cost the Yankees the division. And I do believe the Yankees would be better suited to win this division, and a million things can happen, but all you could say is, if Tampa wins the division, there is a path to Yankees Rays with the Rays having home field, meaning the Rays could get picked off before then, but I don't have a crystal ball in front of me. Nobody does. Well, sometimes I do, but when it comes to the Knicks this year, I did. And when it comes to other things, I mean, I always get most things right, but it's hard for me to predict every single thing. I could just go off of, hey, the Rays have home field. If the Yankees can't string some wins together against Tampa, that's why this series was so important. You needed to take, you couldn't get swept, which they're not going to. Ideally, you'd like to sweep the Rays if possible, or take three out of four. Those are both off the table. Now, bare minimum, obviously, you got to get out of here with a split, which is not good enough, but considering the fact that you are down 2-1 in this four-game series, you have to find a way to win a game tomorrow. You have to put together some type of offensive performance because you are throwing a bullpen game, it sounds like. So the offense has to wake up. They have to. I understand they're playing in front of 15 people in Tampa, which is surprising because there are a lot of New Yorkers down there in Tampa, and not just people that retired and play keno and bocce ball and eat breakfast the night before, but there's also just a bunch of New Yorkers down there anyway, and it's a great place to vacation in the summer, although the weather can be kind of like a heat dome every single day down there, but Tampa's an awesome city, a lot of fun, and there's like nobody there. The entire upper deck is empty. So it doesn't have that atmosphere. That's the weird part about that. That building is just so bizarre and strange, and it's a place I would want no part of if I was the Yankees in October. So the Yankees need to wake up because this is hideous. So yeah, positive-wise, I still think the Yankees are going to the World Series. This is not the Yankee team we will see by the end of the year. I think, how could it be? And yes, I'm going off of that Aaron Judge is returning because the Yankees said he is, and I will take them at face value. If you choose not to, that's your business. But they flat out said in their press release when we got the news of how long Judge would be out and when he would be evaluated and his possible return, they put in there, and they didn't have to, that Aaron Judge is expected to return this season. So I'm going off of the fact that that is accurate, and Judge will be back. Stanton will be back. Freed is on his way back. You already got Grisham back. You're going to get a catcher. You should, at this point, just DFA Austin Wells. I mean, just put him out of his misery. Put everybody out of their misery. Anthony Volpe starting at shortstop. I mean, we're just going to do this song and dance, I guess, for the rest of the year. I mean, Caballero needs to be the shortstop. But I do see the Yankees trading for not one, but multiple bats at the deadline. I've already given you Luis Arraez. I think he fits like a glove. I think he's a perfect addition to this team. He doesn't strike out. He puts the ball in play. He does something that nobody else on this team does, and that is hit for a super high average. No strikeouts. Literally, the guy does not strike out. He's just a different dynamic that this team does not have. And then as far as catcher, whether it's Hunter Goodman, which would be at the top of my list if the Rockies made him available, or Jeffers on Minnesota, or Rushman on Baltimore. But either way, a hockey stick would be an upgrade over Austin Wells at this point. He's done. He's shot. He's completely and utterly done with this team. And the All-Star break is next week. The trade deadline is August 3rd. So that's a little bit of a ways away. And I don't really think that anybody wants to see Wells out there anymore. Especially against these games against Tampa, they're so important. Because you want to have that tiebreaker. 888-808-1019 is the phone number to join the conversation. 888-808. What's it? 1019. That's the number. I mean, that's the first time that I forgot it. One out of a million? I don't know. I was in autograph mode there. Sometimes I get like Ricky Bobby. I'll sign your baby. So I'm just, you know, autopilot. And then in the middle of the autopilot shut down there. And I said, what the heck's the number? Yes, 1019. So 888-808-1019 for a 4-hour after hours. Plenty of your calls and reaction to the Yankees. We'll get into the Mets as soon as this game goes final out at Citi Field. So a lot of baseball tonight. And like I said, the number 888-808-1019. It is after hours. Tommy Lugauer, Lug in the late night here on The Fan.
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0: 3 here on The Fan in New York City. Do you miss me? I miss me. I mean, I know we're only gone for about 35 seconds, but I miss me. 888-808-1019 is the phone number to call. It is After Hours. Loogie here in the late night. Another Yankee loss. The Yankees are now 5-15 since June 18th, the worst record in baseball. I do remember back in 24, though, the Yankees had a stretch, I think a month stretch, where they had the worst record in baseball, and they did make the World Series that year, and I think history will repeat itself this year. I firmly believe that. Now, look, I was as critical as anybody with the run-it-back mentality, and whether or not the Yankees get to the World Series, I think will determine whether that was the right thing, because if they do fall short, I'll be the first to criticize. But this was before, as far as what I said before the season, this is before I thought the American League would be absolutely atrocious, which it is. It stinks. So the path for the Yankees, much like at 24, is going to be easy. It'll be harder if they don't win this division, which is going to be tougher and tougher by the moment here because they continue to lose ground to the Rays, and also they're losing the head-to-head battle. They got to win tomorrow. Not because, oh, the season's over, they won't win, you know, but it's more about because we are hyperbolic in statement, it's a must win. The reason that it's a must win is because you're running out of games against Tampa. You got to get one here. I think you got to sweep the rest of the season against them. When you can't do that in one day, but it starts with one game. And the Yankees aren't hitting. They're not playing well. They're going to have a bullpen game. So it's a tall order, but it's not impossible. But you have to leave Tampa with some type of positive. You can't lose 3 out of 4. Because the division, especially when you consider the state of the Yankees right now, it's going to get better. I'm sure of that. I am 100% convinced it's going to get better because I've seen this movie before, number one. And number two, the team is ravaged with injuries. Judge is going to be back in August, based on what the Yankees said. Stanton is coming back. Your guess is as good as mine when that is. Fried will be back soon. They're going to add the Yankees, Brian Cashman. They're going to add multiple relievers. They're going to add multiple bats. Austin Wells is going to be sent packing. Anthony Volpe, I think he will be sent packing, but you never know with the Yankees. For all we know, he'll be the starting shortstop for the rest of the year. But in all likelihood, the Yankees will come to their senses, and Caballero will be the shortstop going forward. They'll add another bat in the infield to play third base because Ryan McMahon is not the answer. And slowly but surely, this team, come mid-August, will look a heck of a lot better than it does right now. Plus, Paul Goldschmidt, he's not going to go the rest of the season without a hit. Bellinger, more specifically, because that's a guy you're paying a lot of money and you expect to be a big-time contributor, he will eventually get going. He's too good a player to be this bad. So a lot of the things that aren't working for the Yankees right now will eventually work. This is incredibly frustrating if you're a Yankee fan, also because you've seen this before. They've scored 56 runs in their last 20 games. That's the worst in baseball. And it's year after year after year, it's the same thing. So I think that's where the frustration lies mostly. Sort of that Groundhog's Day, repetitive. We've seen this movie before. We've seen this act before. We've been on this ride before. So I understand that frustration. And I understand me coming on the radio and talking about the Yankees going to the World Series when they're playing this bad of baseball might not cheer you up. It might not get you where you need to be because we are very much prisoners of the moment. And when you see your team 5-15 since June 18th, which is the worst record in baseball, you think, and we've heard some of those takes on this show from callers over the last couple nights, that the Yankees aren't going to make the postseason, which is outrageous. The wheels would have to completely fall off and they would have to not get Judge back, and so many things would have to go wrong for that to happen, and I don't expect that to be the case because the American League is so awful. But we are prisoners of the moment. And right now, the moment is not good. But the Yankees have been down this road before. And they have recovered. They have thrived after that and have had hot stretches to end seasons. I fully expect that again. Until it doesn't happen, I'll just continue to expect it. And yes, they're going to get to an underbelly of their schedule, which the Yankees, they'll probably play. I know they didn't beat the Twins over the weekend, but they'll get the Central at some point, and they'll take care of business there. I say that in jest, but it, I think if you just take a step back, you'll understand, yeah, you know what? The American League is bad. The Yankees, at the very least, are going to have an opportunity to get to the World Series. They're going to have an opportunity. There's going to be a nice path for them. But this division thing with Tampa, which I've been consistent with over the last, really since Memorial Day when the Yankees went into that series with Tampa, really looking to try to chip away at the division. And to the Yankees' credit, they did. I mean, after that series against Tampa, they took off. Now, that was a different team. It had Judge, and they were playing better, or at least they played better, you know, coming out of that. They looked like a team, though, that could eventually turn it around and quickly. But as bad as it is now, it could look equally as good in, well, it wouldn't be a week because that's the All-Star break, but in 2 weeks. But there need to be major wholesale changes. Two things could be true with the Yankees, because they certainly are going to have reinforcements on their way with Judge, with Fried, with Stanton. And then they have to make, like I said, Luis Arraez, Hunter Goodman. That would be my wish list. Stop wasting your time with Skubal. I mean, I can't take the Skubal talk, really, honestly. Is Skubal going to pick up a bat and swing it? Is he Steve Nebraska? He could pitch and hit. You don't need pitching. You need somebody that can make contact and get big hits in October. I think Skubal would be a massive mistake for the Yankees. Massive. I really do. I know people would be excited about it. He's one of the best pitchers in baseball, if not the best pitchers in baseball. I think it would be a major mistake to go that direction. Major. It would not be filling the needs that this team has. And you're going to have to use a lot of resources. It's not like Detroit's going to go, oh, sure, Yankees, you could have him for nothing. It's going to cost a lot. I know he's only a rental, but he's the type of guy you could bring in if you need the pitching, which the Yankees don't. You have Schlittler, who is as good as any pitcher right now in baseball. You're getting Fried back, and yeah, I'm going off the assumption that Fried will be Fried when he returns from injury. And Gerrit Cole, as a third starter, is a very, very, very good third starter. I think you're strong, and you're three deep strong. You want to be four deep strong? All right, listen, if this team had no other holes, maybe we could have that conversation, or I'd be open to it. But I'm not open to it here. When you go down the list of what the Yankees need, starting pitching, you're going to wait a while to get there. You have to get a catcher. You have to get a third baseman. You have to get multiple relievers. That's three things. And if you count multiple relievers as one apiece, that's more than three things that you need to acquire before you'd even get to starting pitching. The only argument that I have heard from callers, which is, I'll take that, you know, I'll say, all right, that's a good argument or a good pushback, is that you're blocking Skubal from going to the Dodgers. You're blocking him from a team that you might face down the line. But the Yankees aren't in that position of where we're going to give away all these assets in order to block another team. If Skubal was Steve Nebraska and he could pick up a bat and hit the home runs further than Mantle and Maris and Mays and everybody, and Ruth and Otani and Judge, then yeah, fine. But he's just a starting pitcher. And you have enough starting pitching. If the Yankees can't get to the World Series with this starting pitching, then really pack it up. I mean, you can't get there with Schlittler, Fried, and Cole. You need Skubal too? What plagues the Yankees year in and year out is when they get to October, can these bats that normally hit a lot of home runs, can they get the big key clutch hits in October? A guy like Arraez, I would trust to put the bat on ball and put it in play. And things happen, good things usually happen with players like that. Now, you can't trade for eight of them, but you could trade for one of them. And he doesn't strike out. And he's versatile. He plays multiple positions. To me, that's a no-brainer. That should be a guy you're thinking about. Hunter Goodman should be a guy you're thinking about, or a catcher. I mean, Goodman, the Rockies may say, go scratch, we're not trading him. But a catcher, obviously, and Austin Wells needs to be DFA'd. Could we stop here? I mean, he's got 10 RBIs in it's July 8th. Ryan O'Hearn had 10 RBIs in one game this week. We'll get into the Anthony Volpe stuff about the rumors about him not wanting to play second base in the minors and what Boone had to say about that with what Anthony had to say about it. And by the way, Volpe started at shortstop tonight. Caballero was at second. So we'll get into all that drama later on here in the show. So we'll start off more with just the state of the Yankees and your calls, of course, at 888-808-1019. That is the phone number. Let's go to Jamie in Yonkers here on After Hours. What's up, Jamie?
1: Yeah, hey, how you doing? I was just curious, but by the way, you reminded me a little bit of Steve Summers when you said something, Nebraska, can he take out the bat? And Ohtani, and it reminded me very much of Steve.
0: Well, thank
1: you. Very, very good.
0: Appreciate that.
1: Anyway, do you think with the possibility of a major work stoppage next year, that makes the Yankees more likely or less likely to be super aggressive at the deadline? And by super aggressive, I mean taking on some salary, too.
0: Yeah, no, I understand what you're saying, because the idea that there might not be baseball next year, I think the Yankees are going to handle their business at the deadline with the assumption that next year will exist, there will be a baseball season. I don't think you can have the mentality of there won't be baseball, because it's like anything else. Remember that movie Armageddon where Steve Buscemi took out all that money and he went to like the strip club because he thought the world was going to end? Well, the world didn't end, spoiler alert for the movie. So you don't want to feel like it's Armageddon coming, and you want to treat it like there will be baseball next year.
1: Because there obviously, Tommy, there's a difference between a 26-year-old player playing his next baseball game at 28.
0: Of course.
1: A 36-year-old playing his next game at 30.
0: Oh, 100%.
1: They've got a couple of them. No
0: doubt.
1: A lot of them.
0: No doubt. I personally think there's going to be baseball next year, so maybe I'm biased when I answer that question. But if you're Brian Cashman, I just think you have to operate based on this year with the notion that there will be baseball next year. So I think the Yankees are going to handle their business that way, and they're not going to think about a work stoppage affecting their decision-making in a couple of weeks at the deadline.
1: So, loaded question. When the trade deadline comes and goes, do you think Yankees fans are going to be apoplectically mad?
0: Oh, boy.
1: Loaded.
0: And I appreciate the call, Jamie. I think Yankee fans are going to be happy. I think if you have visions of Scooble, you'll be disappointed, because I don't think the Yankees are trading for him, nor do I think they should. But I do think you're going to be happy, because you're going to upgrade a catcher, which isn't saying much, but if you could have a major upgrade, if it's a rise in Goodman, I mean, if I sold that to Yankee fans right now, I think they'd give me a hug if that ends up happening. And then pick your relievers, whatever relievers that you'd like. Because relievers are, it's like getting a girl's phone number. It means nothing. I mean, you have to then execute after that. So that's what relievers are. I mean, they might be great. It might be not great. But at least you get the number. You know what I mean? So I could, unless it's like the elite relievers. That's why if you can turn a reliever into multiple prospects, you do it every single day, because they have such up and down careers outside of the real like top 1% in baseball. But my lean is, And I say this not to be snarky. So first of all, number one, I host on this radio station, but I've produced for a million years. So I kind of have the temperature year in and year out of Yankee fans. And also, and I've said this before, I am in a group chat with all Yankee fans. Now, they're my friends, but at times it could be, you know, when they're all ganging up on me, it could not be the greatest thing ever. But don't worry, I usually get my revenge on them, which is fine. But it goes both ways. Anywho, I know their emotions year in and year out are the same. Team gets hot. They love it. Actually, let me back the truck up. I'm just going off of my friends. They hate the offseason. Then they get hot and they say, oh, maybe the Yankees, it'll be different this year. Then they go through the Boone, June swoon and they say this team is gutless, they stink. They get hot at the end of the year and they say, oh, maybe it will be our year. And then the pit stop at the trade deadline, they're thrilled, they love the deadline. And then in October when they lose, they're like, why do they keep Boone and Cashman? So most years, I think Yankee fans are pretty happy with the trade deadline. It's hard to be unhappy with the trade deadline. It's new blood, it's new acquisitions. Unless your team does nothing, which, say what you want about Cashman, but he's always active at the deadline. But yeah, generally speaking, I feel like Yankee fans are happy at the trade deadline. So I expect the same this year. You gotta help me out again, Lena. Is it Lena? Lena? I have to write this down on my hand. I keep forgetting how to pronounce your name. This is now the third time, which is really, that's on me. I mean, this is one of those situations. If we were sports talk radio dating, you would have dumped me by now because I don't know your name. I keep pronouncing it wrong. So is it Lena?
2: It's the fifth time, Tommy. It's Lena.
0: I'm sorry. And I tell you this all the time. With the last name Lugauer, I can appreciate, you know, people getting their name wrong. So give it to me one more time. How do you say it?
2: Lena.
0: Okay. Next time, I'm 50% sure I'll get it right. Were you? Please tell me you didn't go down to Tampa to watch this game tonight. I know you're.
2: No. Okay. Yeah. No. Not this time. I usually call you after I go to games, but. Yeah, I'm really embarrassed actually right now because I feel like the Yankees have the same virus that the Mets have, that the Mets have been plagued with. It's just really, really bad. They've been inflicted with the same thing. I feel like I'm watching the Mets. No offense to all the Mets fans, but the reason why we're going to the postseason is because how bad the American League is. That's really embarrassing. How are they going to face the Dodgers? If I were Cashman, I would get rid of Doval, who's been the Devin Williams of this year with his implosions. Wells, Volpe, they really have to be gone. I don't understand what the obsession with Volpe is. Every time I call you, I complain about him.
0: Amazing.
2: It's been just really, really awful. They play Goldie every day. Like, he's been a gem. There's been games that he's been really, really there and clutch. It's just absolutely ridiculous.
0: Not lately. Not lately. Goldschmidt's been awful. Anthony Volpe is, it feels like sports nepotism. I don't know what the love affair with him is. He's not good. And at best, I see a role on this team as a bench player, a utility player, but he is not the starting shortstop in the future of this team as far as at that position or really any position is in the starting role. And yeah, they're not hitting and, but they are, listen though, they are in a weak league and you don't, that's fine. I mean, you take advantage of that. You can't worry about it. If that helps you get further, then you know what? You take it. You don't throw that fish back into the ocean.

0: to make moves?
1: At this point, they really have to. It's just really heartbreaking. I don't know. They got to turn it around, and they just have to do something. And I appreciate your positivity, as always. It's always a pleasure talking to you.
0: Likewise.
1: You give me hope a little bit. You give me hope.
0: Yeah, but you know what, though? You said something. You said something there that did resonate with me, and that is your standards are super high. You want to win a championship, and I've said this before with the Yankees, and I sometimes when I say it, Yankee fans get mad at me, but I'm just going to say it here. There is, in my opinion, a feeling, I think, with this organization where they are somewhat content with winning a bunch of games every year, getting to October. The place is packed every night, and if we win a championship, fine. If we don't, we don't. Like that I do get the sense there with them, because there's sometimes a lack of urgency, and whether it's the offseason, I do feel that, but I do think they're getting the World Series because it's a weak American League. But you're spot on. The standard should be winning a World Series, and if you don't, you're last.
1: The fact that we're celebrating people doing the bare minimum on this team, oh, Anthony Volpe, like so many errors on his part. Oh, he had two good at bats. Are you kidding me? And Boone gaslighting everybody post games. Those, like, fair. I can't stand it. Yeah. I can't hold people accountable. Like at my job, I can't just go, I'm a nurse, I can't go there and kill people in one day and say, I was having an off day. It just doesn't work like
0: that. No, you can't
1: have
0: an off day. People literally would pass away. And I appreciate the call, and I'll get her name right, although I already literally just forgot her name. Lena? Lena? Lena. Lena. Lena, I will not forget how to pronounce your name, except I probably will, though. I don't know why I can't get that right. Yeah, I think, I hate to say it, but gaslighting is a pretty good word to use there. But it's, you know, it's Aaron Boone. It's, and I've called him this before, and it is what it is. He's Press Secretary Boone. He's reading off a teleprompter after the game. You know that, and I know that. Does he actually think this? I mean, he basically, I got to bring up the quote here with Volpe, because it's a long one, but I'll cut to the best part of it, because it was absolutely absurd what he said here. Seriously, it's one of those things where, so Chris Kirshner obviously covers the Yankees. He asked Boone why they haven't played Volpe at second base at all to increase his versatility. Here's what he said. So he gave a long-winded answer. But at the end, this is the real good part, because he talked about the competition with Caballero. But at the end, this is Boone. By the way, he's been a damn good shortstop. I hate to break it to everyone, but that still is real. Has he had his struggles? Sure, but he's also played really well out there in some long stretches defensively. No. I'm all for being positive, but that's just not accurate. That's not accurate. You can't say that Anthony Volpe's been a good shortstop. Based on what metric? I don't know what it is. He does defend a lot of his players, Boone, but for some reason, they believe in Anthony Volpe. I can't explain it. Most people can't. I thought Volpe showed some promise early in his career. He dealt with injuries last year. That's not his fault, but he did. You know, at some point, you have to blossom into, you know, the prince that was promised. And we have not seen that. And they speak of Volpe sometimes like he's Derek Jeter. Are we serious? Are we watching the same player play shortstop? 888-808-1019 is the phone number to call. Let's go to Rob in Newark, New Jersey. What's up, Robbie?
2: Hey, Tommy. You know, it's a pleasure talking to you.
0: Well,
2: I love listening to you.
0: Thank
2: because
0: you.
2: You're straight out, and I love listening to you.
0: Appreciate
2: anyway, I just have a thing. Like, what do you think they should do with, in all honesty, I think Anthony Volpe should play second base, and you have Caballero at short.
0: Well, Caballero's got to be the shortstop, and Volpe needs to, I think Volpe's role on this team currently and for the future is more of a utility player, play multiple positions, like the dream of him being the shortstop's dead.
2: Wait, you don't think he'd be a good second baseman?
0: Yeah, I mean, I think he could certainly try to be a good second baseman.
2: I think that would be a perfect infield. It won't be a second.
0: He doesn't know. Well, let me ask you a question, Rob. Why is he not playing second base then?
2: Excuse me?
0: Why isn't he playing second base?
2: Because they didn't they put him at second base a little bit?
0: No, he's

0: he's a shortstop. So I think Volpe, and there was rumors going around about, you know, whether he didn't want to play second base in the minors, or, and then Anthony basically, and we'll get more into that coming up. But no, Volpe is not the shortstop. Whether it's Caballero or in the long run, it's George Lombard Jr., it's not Volpe. Now, Volpe could be the future second baseman if Jazz gets sent packing. And I don't think Jazz is getting traded at the deadline. I know that's been floated around, too. I don't see that. In many ways, you know, to a degree, the Yankees are done with him because Aaron Boone, you know, criticized him for the lollipop situation. So that's when you kind of know the clock is ticking. But now, obviously, if Jazz has a huge second half, has a huge October, I think it'll force the Yankees' hand to perhaps bring him back. And maybe the plans are to put Volpe at second base in the future. But Caballero is the far superior. And long term, it's got to be Lombard if he can play, meaning like if he's good. But for now, Caballero is better than Volpe. It's a better option. And I talked about this ad nauseum in the offseason. And sometimes narratives become reality. And that is Yankee fans will reject this if Caballero is either benched or moved to another position and Volpe gets the starting shortstop job back. Fans will be pissed. They'll see through it. And what's happening? That's what's happening. That's what's happening. It's like you could literally see this coming. The fans turned on Volpe last year. They booed him basically every chance they got. Fair or not fair, they did. And at some point, there is one Yankee player that the fan base, and rightfully so, by the way, it's not like they pick on a player for no reason. They seek a player that stinks, and they basically run him out of town. Gallo, Donaldson, Sanchez, Devin Williams. And now it's Volpe. And you just knew it. And if Caballero absolutely was trash and awful, then, okay, maybe it makes the Yankees' decision a little easier. Yeah, we'll put Volpe back there. But that's not the case. Now, Caballero's not going to the All-Star game, but he's better than Volpe. And if you present a situation where, and you try to tell people, well, Caballero's more versatile, we could put it, well, then why is he more versatile? Well, why isn't Anthony Volpe versatile? Why is he not learning another position? You have Lombard in the minors who could play shortstop, and you have Caballero here that could play shortstop. Because what we used to hear was, well, there's no competition. That's why Volpe is at shortstop and he doesn't get sent down. There's no competition. Now there is competition, and now you're giving me another song and dance. I don't get it. I really don't. I don't understand the love affair. Excuse me, I'm choking there. It would be quite ironic if a host that calls himself Loogie would drop dead on the air choking on a Loogie. But that's exactly what's happening right now. And the cough button when you're hosting solo really does nothing for you. So what we're going to do here, like in the World Cup, we're going to take a hydration break. Yours truly is going to go drink some water. I've already been on the air for a half hour. And quite frankly, I don't get paid by the minute. So we're going to take a hydration break. We're going to come back. If you're on hold, and I know there's a lot of you, we'll get to you. If you want to join the conversation, 888-808-1019. Plenty of Yankee talk. We'll mix in the Mets as well for the next 3.5 hours right here on After Hours.
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0: It is After Hours here on The Fan. 888-808-1019 is the phone number to call. Yankees drop another one to the Rays. 11 more strikeouts to add to the strikeout total, which, according to my math, which is usually terrible, so I'm not going to give it to you. I mean, 17, 17, and 11. Do the math there. 34, 40. Probably like 45 strikeouts in the last three games, which is a bleep ton. And it's a situation that is just seemingly getting worse and worse by the day. Bellinger has been awful. Goldschmidt's been awful. Austin Wells is so bad that you have to leave him in Tampa. You have to. You have to cut this player. You cannot continue to put him out there. The trade deadline is still a few weeks away. Now, we'll get into the Anthony Volpe stuff coming up in just a little bit. There were rumors out there that Volpe was unwilling to learn second base in the minors. Those rumors and things sort of were retracted, and Volpe talked about it today, and Boone talked about it, and Volpe basically, in a paraphrase, and I'll get you the quote later, but he basically said it's untrue. You know, play wherever he needs to play to help the team. Well, okay, but you, Anthony, were at shortstop tonight, not at second base, so if you want to help the team, then maybe move over to second base. And quite frankly, how hard is it to learn? Can you learn that on the fly? Can you just move over to second base? The ball's hit to you, you field it, and then you throw it to first base. I say that slightly tongue-in-cheek, but you have a whole entire All-Star break. Learn second base over that. You're in the major leagues. You can learn second base in a week. And then you'll show that what you're saying is accurate. Because Caballero should be the shortstop. The starting shortstop. 888-808-1019 is the phone number to call. And Bellinger has just, and I like him a lot, and I think he can help you win in so many different ways. But this is one of the worst stretches that I've seen. Certainly is the worst stretch I can remember from his Yankee tenure. This kind of reminds me of Bellinger at the back end of his Dodger career when it looked like he was not going to be good anymore. This is bad. Let's go to Bobby and Belmore here on After Hours. Lugie in the late night. What's up, Bobby?
2: Yeah, hi. This is more like the June typhoon. Anyway, 217 batting average since Judge was hurt. And, you know, as far as, you know, the Yankees have two hitters. You want to include Sanchez as three. That's hitting above 248. And you mentioned the guy just now, thank God, Bellinger, was hitting 245. I'm sorry, above 245. This guy is the highest paid Yankee right now. I mean, he got 32 plus 10 signing bonus.
0: Active.
2: I wonder how Judge feels about that. And you know, this guy did nothing in the postseason to help him.
0: Nope.
2: He's doing nothing now while Judge is out. So, you know, I mean, I don't see this guy getting a lot of blame, and I think he's the biggest blame of all of you. You talk about Volpe. This is a guy that's making three in the league, only the team in salary.
0: Yeah, it's a good point.
2: He's done nothing.
0: Yeah, you're right. And I put it all on Rice when Judge went down, but Bellinger, based on his contract, I mean, the guy's won an MVP.
2: Right.
0: He should step up in Judge's absence, and he has been awful.
2: And he's not a good postseason player.
0: He is not.
2: And I don't know what Cashman gave him all this freaking money. He's making 42 next year as well.
0: Well, I mean, listen, they didn't want to give, when you look at the outfielder free agents, and well, a couple things. Number one, Aaron Judge pushed to bring him back. And number two,
2: I don't think Judge knew he was going to make more money than him the next 2 years.
0: Well, I mean, okay, but I mean, yes, but I mean, we're talking about the total. Aaron Judge is not exactly, you know, short on cash, but I mean, I think he wanted Bellinger back, and Bellinger's obviously a terrific defensive player. There's a ton of versatility there, and offensively, I mean, he gives you production, but you're spot on. He's not good in October, and he has not been good lately, so I don't know if the contracts bother. I don't know what the deal is, but he's been really bad during the stretch.
2: And as far as the pitching's concerned, I think they should go after Ryan. Scoobles a six-inning guy. He's going to want a ton of money. And you look at their staff right now. Now, Cole, you don't know about with his Tommy John. I know he's pitching a little better lately. Mm. And, you know, Rodan is Rodan.
0: Well, he's hurt.
2: History of arm injuries.
0: Yeah. Yeah.
2: And he's not a postseason pitcher either. He has not pitched well since the 2021 Atlanta.
0: He's not a lockdown postseason performer. He's not. And by the way, neither is Fried. I understand. I think Schlittler, I mean, I know it was that one great performance, but I'm confident with Schlittler on the mound in October. I mean, just based on his overall stuff.
2: Now, I know the AL sucks. So
0: it does.
2: I think get back to this. If Judge comes back, Judge has to come back there.
0: Do you think he wouldn't? I mean, I look, the Yankees said he would, but you're not the first Yankee fan to call me and say that he doesn't think Judge is coming back.
2: No, I think you don't know, though. You don't know.
0: Yeah,
2: I don't even know.
0: No, I know. I understand that. He's got to get reevaluated, and then maybe something pops up. So you're right. It's not a given, even though they said it was.
2: They said 4 to 6 weeks, and it's already 4 to 6 weeks.
0: To be reevaluated. And, yeah.
2: And he's not even close. So he could be definitely out till September. And you don't know. Now, if he can come back, you know, the AL, I think, has five teams over 500, which I think two are right on the cusp of it. So, I mean, it's a joke, the AL. Yeah. And they could get back to the World Series. The only team that really scares me is Toronto. I don't Tampa Bay.
0: Yeah, but Toronto's got to wake up at some point. I mean, the clock is ticking.
2: Well, if they get into the playoffs.
0: I see what you're saying. If Toronto could put it together, they've been injured a lot this year. If they could find a way there, they're right. Still five games under 500. And at some point, they got to go on a big winning streak to get themselves back to 500 and then give them a chance to get in there. But I agree with you, and I've mentioned Toronto. To me, it's Tampa. Look at the history of the Yankees when it comes to October. The Central are pushovers. The AL East has given them a ton of problems in October. So the last thing they would want is multiple teams in October from their division.
2: Yeah, I mean, I think Ryan, hopefully, maybe they could get Ryan. I don't think Skubal is the guy to give, you know, they're giving these three, Rodan, Cole, and Fried already making $90 million combined. And they might not even give any postseason, they might not even give any World Series victories if they get to the World Series with those three guys. I know, so I think that they get a young guy with Ryan, who's not making a lot, you know, and maybe they could have a shot, you know, if they get their hitting back in order. They obviously need an outfielder. But I don't understand how can Wells, and I think Volpe should be sent down. I think Wells should be sent down. They have two guys, one includes Sanchez, has three guys that are hitting over 245.
0: Yeah. No, it's bad. And that's why I mentioned Luis Arraez, because he's a high average guy. He puts the ball in play. He doesn't strike out. And the Yankees need a lot of guys like that. But you start with one and go from there.
2: Yeah, and if they get to the series, you know, I don't think they have a chance in hell if they don't improve their pitching staff.
0: You always have a chance. That's why you want to get there, and you have a chance. But I hear you that the National League is superior, and I understand if the Dodgers get back, although it's hard to win three in a row. So I think that's has nothing to do with X's and O's. It's just it's hard to win three in a row. We found that out with the Chiefs. But yeah, I mean, get there and take your chances. But the Yankees need to make a lot of moves in a couple of weeks. And there's a lot of guys on this roster right now that are not major leaguers and shouldn't be on this team.
2: Yeah, and that's the point. I mean, it's always been every year the playoffs, it's been their hitting. I mean, last year the pitching too wasn't good in Toronto, but it's every year it's their hitting. Right. And you're looking at guys that are hitting 220, 230, 240, you know. I mean, even these guys that bring up, you know, Spencer Jones, well, these guys are hitting, you know, 210. I mean, it's amazing that they're in, but that shows you how bad the AL is. And you know, if they get
0: the Yankees just have they just have a culture of winning. I mean, they do. I mean, it really. I mean, we're talking about a franchise that hasn't finished under 500 since the early 90s. So they do find ways to just win no matter what. But there's a difference between the winning and then actually being a legitimate contender. Now they are a big time contender in the American League, but they got to make major changes to be a legitimate contender. Period. Meaning when they get to the World Series.
2: What do you think they need to do at the trading deadline? What do you think their priority will be?
0: I would absolutely trade for a catcher. I would absolutely trade for another infielder to play most likely third base, because McMahon is, I don't think, a starting third baseman. He certainly shouldn't be one on a postseason team. You got to add multiple relievers. If you can find a starting pitcher on the cheap, but I would do those first three things first, and then if you can get a starting pitcher on the cheap, maybe go down that road if you feel like Gerrit Cole isn't rounding into shape, or actually not that. If Rodon doesn't come back from injury pitching well and Warren continues to struggle, then yeah, but I would only do that for like a real on the cheap.
2: So if that's a lot of moves to make, I mean.
0: They made a lot of moves last year, though. They were very active at the deadline. I think they had the most trades of any team in baseball, so they can be active again like they were last year.
2: Well, I think that, you know, if the Yankees, you know, listen, if they could get through, you know, they get to the series, then, you know, it's possible. But I still think that they need to get a top-notch pitcher. I know you said on pitcher on the cheap. I think they should go after Ryan and trade the prospect.
0: Yeah, I guess. I mean, everyone keeps talking about him. I guess his Minnesota's only a couple games under 500, though. I mean, are they necessarily going to be sellers? I don't know. I mean, we'll see. It depends on how things shape up. Let me see, Bobby, when it comes to the starting pitching market. Let's find out where it's at in a couple of weeks, because we know Skubal's going to be on the move, but let's see where everybody else is at and then go from there. But I'm still, and I appreciate the call and the conversation, I'm still uber confident that when it's all said and done, Schlittler, Fried, Cole is enough. How could that not be enough? It's offense that I think is the problem, and certainly Judge being out of the lineup, Stanton being out of the lineup is a huge part of it. But you also have guys that are on this roster that have had bad Octobers. Bellinger, Judge. Guys you really, really count on. And that's where you need your version of Ernie Clement, like which is on Toronto. Or Kike Hernandez, it's on the Dodgers. You need those where in basketball it's like the Landry Shamets of the world. You need the role players. And that's where, and obviously I'm just using them now because they're on the team. I don't think they should be on the team much longer, but Wells and Volpe and Caballero's be on the team. Some of these guys wouldn't be. McMahon, you know what I'm saying. Other players, the role players. Goldschmidt. Because if you have Judge, Stanton, Rice, Bellinger, and then you add a Hunter Goodman, you add an Arise, all of a sudden this lineup looks a hell of a lot better. Now, I know that's a lot of if, but that's where they're at right now. They cannot have Wells, Volpe, and McMahon in the lineup much longer. They just can't. I don't see how you could possibly do that. If you have to wait a couple weeks for the deadline, I understand that, but post-deadline. Mike is calling down in Miami. What's up, Mike?
1: What's up? I feel that with the Yankees, there's going to be a lockout. And just if there's a time that Cashman got to go for it, it's now or never. There has to be a sense of urgency. You have to get a catcher like Logan Hoppe is a good option. I think
0: Logan Hoppe, yeah, local guy, Long Island guy. Yep.
1: You got to get some strikeout reliever with him and stuff.
0: He's got to improve the bullpen. Look, Cashman made three trades last year to add, Bednar, Duvall, Bird. I expect him to do that again because this bullpen it can be very shaky at times, and there need to be massive upgrades there. So that's why, to me, I wouldn't go after Skubal, because when I think of all the needs the Yankees have, the top of the front of the line starter is not one of them.
1: In like some second level process, would you do it then?
0: What was the proposition there? What was the trade?
1: If you have to give up either Legrone or Cruz and some one of the players second level process for like Skubal, would you do
0: it?
1: Yeah,
0: I think
1: you don't have to give up like a long.
0: Listen, if I could get Skubal for a song and a dance, obviously I would do it, but I don't think it's going to. That's not going to come to fruition. I don't think that's on the table. And you're the second caller tonight that's bringing up the lockout. I don't think Brian Cashman or really any general manager right now that's in the thick of it is thinking about that. Maybe they know something we don't know. And I brought up the comp earlier because this movie was on the other. I haven't seen it in forever, but I was watching it. I didn't watch it till the end because I had something to do. Maybe I had to go to work. Maybe I was doing an overnight and it was on and I only watched the first half of it. But Armageddon, great popcorn movie, by the way. Great date night movie. But Steve Buscemi, I don't want to give away the entire plot, but the movie's been out forever, so if you haven't seen it. But anyway, there's a meteor coming to Earth, and NASA enlists a bunch of, what do they call them, oil riggers or whatever? Anyway, they dig holes with oil. I don't know exactly the term, but obviously it's Bruce Willis, it's Ben Affleck, it's Steve Buscemi, it's Owen Wilson, a bunch of guys. But Buscemi takes out a huge loan because they are sworn to secrecy at this point. No one else really knows. He takes out this huge loan, and then he basically goes to the strip club because he thinks the world's going to end, or he's, for once, not going to make it. I forgot if he made it or not, to be honest with you, but spoiler alert, they do save the world. I don't want to give away all the... There's a bunch of other stuff. A great song that came out of it from Aerosmith, which obviously Steven Tyler, his daughter Liv Tyler, who's in the movie. Whatever happened to Liv Tyler? I feel like she doesn't do that much anymore. She did Lord of the Rings, and it's like, I don't really hear from much anyway. She is Steven Tyler's daughter, and she did a bunch of great stuff, so... But I feel like I haven't seen her in anything lately. Anywho, the point is, they felt like the world was ending. So I know people think Armageddon's coming as far as from a baseball perspective, but I don't think if you're Brian Cashman, you're looking at it that way. You're not Steve Buscemi taking out $100,000 so you can go to a strip club. I don't view that as the mentality like it's now or never. Because I do think we will have baseball next year. 888-808-1019 is the phone number to call. Robbie is in Lenox. What's up, Robbie?
3: Thanks for taking the call, Tommy. Mm-hmm. I'm telling you right now, I am sick and tired of this manager. How in the world do you sit your starting center fielder and your second baseman for Max Schumann and Anthony Volpe? Every time Volpe plays, they lose. And did you see the at-bat he had when they had Min on, and he swings at a pitch 50 feet out of the strike zone? And I'll tell you right now, Cody Bellinger is lost. underneath the baseball, and that at bat in the ninth inning was disgusting. Takes two swings, and then he swings the pitch 50 feet over the strike zone. Did he want to get the game over with? I mean, Ben Rice is the only one who's knocking some base hits once in a while. This team is atrocious. And you know what? This just shows me how important and how vital Aaron Judge is.
0: Yeah.
3: Yes, Judge is going to come back. We know Judge is going to come back. The problem is now, go get Luis Rice. And you know what? The other guy I want to get is Willy Adames. Okay, Buster said in Giant Land that everybody's up for sale.
0: Oh, yeah.
3: And that they're going to shop people. So go get a Willy Adames. You can play him at third. You can play him at short. I mean, why in the world is Volpe playing tonight? Why don't you just leave Caballero? We should be paying $22 million for Max Schumann,
0: who puts
3: 202. Look at the lineup tonight. You got a Rosario, a backup infielder, playing third. You got
0: also hitting third, too. Rosario hitting third, too, which tells you the state of the team.
3: Right. Okay. Okay. And Caballero playing second, out of position.
0: Yep.
3: Ben Rice. I'm not going to complain about Ben Rice because he's been great. Yep. Wells can't hit a lick. Max Schumann, a slumping Bellinger, a slumping Goldschmidt, and then Jason Dominguez, who stinks. I mean, I'm sorry. I can't give him a grasp on $300+ million. I mean, I know it's not the Mets. The Mets are worse, but I mean, you're paying a lot of guys.
0: I don't know why the Mets needed to catch a stray there, but okay, fair enough.
3: Yeah, right.
0: Well, I mean, I felt like that was unnecessary. That felt like an unnecessary shot. That was a little stiff.
3: Yeah, it was a little stiff. Yeah. Well, I'm just saying, it's not that. The thing is that it could be worse. It could be the Mets situation.
0: Again, but,
3: this team cannot hit right now.
0: No, they can't. They can't make contact. They can't make contact with the ball.
3: Exactly. The philosophy of the organization. How many times do I have to watch the guys try to lift the ball? How many times do I have to watch the guys not be able to go with pitches?
0: Right.
3: I'm sick and tired of watching them try to pull the ball every stinking time. Swing and take the pitch where it's thrown. Take the ball to right field. Anthony Volpe should be much more utilitarian in his approach.
0: Oh, I totally agree with you. They ruined him. His approach should be totally
3: awful.
0: Different than it is. It is. You're right. I've been saying that forever. I mean, his approach is just awful. But that's really on the Yankees in the way they sort of develop their players.
3: And I mean, I'd love to get the kid from Colorado. And by the way, Minnesota's owner already said they're not going to be. Sellers. They're going to be buyers.
0: They're the
3: 10th best inning team in all of baseball. Go get some pitching. If you get some cheap pitching, and they're playing hot, Minnesota could be a factor in the series. I know the American League stinks, but you get Detroit hot. You get any of these teams in the Central hot, whether it's Cleveland.
0: Yeah, they're only
3: Detroit,
0: a couple of games out of the first place, the Twins.
3: Right, exactly. Yeah. It's not like the Yankees are tearing the cover. The Yankees are eight stinking games above .500 with a $340 million payroll. I'm tired of Boone. I'm tired of his complacency. This is what it's like the team. Teacher from Charlie Brown, Wobby, all the time, Tommy.
0: Mm-hmm.
3: Love the show, buddy. All the best.
0: I appreciate
3: success,
0: you,
3: man.
0: Robbie, one of the few people on earth that probably talks faster than I do, which is hard to do. I could be a very fast talker. Sometimes I'll slow it down a little bit because I'm just like, geez, you talk so fast. You're now hosting a radio show. I mean, people have to actually take what you say and digest it. But Robbie is, but he's also doing it in a sprint, where sometimes when it's a marathon for me and I'm on for 4 or 5 hours, I can't run at that pace. But everything you said there at a mile a minute is pretty much spot on. And Boone did you could set your watch so it got tossed from a game. He's got to go out there and do the tough guy routine every once in a while. But I keep going back to this. You don't have Judge. You don't have Stanton. You don't have Fried. You didn't have Grisham for a while. You have multiple guys slumping that you expect to be producers, big-time ones, Bellinger. Goldschmidt, I think you got a lot out of early in the year. You couldn't expect an entire season at that clip. No way. That was prime Paul Goldschmidt. That was borderline Hall of Famer Paul Goldschmidt. So I think you'd be happy with the overall body of work that Paul Goldschmidt has given you, even though he's 0 for his last, whatever it is, 34 at this point. And he can't make contact, which is basically the entire team at this point. But listen, I don't think Volpe should be playing at all. I don't think he should be the starting shortstop. I would DFA Austin Wells. There's a lot of things that have to change over the next couple weeks. I think this is a bump in the road. I think this is the usual Boone June swoon that has now bled into July. And I'm going to go off of the assumption, which I know makes, an ass out of you and me, but That's what I'm going to do, and that is the assumption that Aaron Judge will be back, Stanton will be back, Fried will be back, and they will all be back at their MVP, well, for two of them MVP, but for all three of them, all-star levels. And then I expect, because he, and not because there's a lockout next year, but because not that's not the reason. The reason is because the Yankees need to make upgrades at multiple positions. So I fully expect Brian Cashman to be active at the deadline, just like he was last year. All right, 888-808-1019. 888-808-1019 is the phone number to call. If you're on hold right now, we'll get to you. If you want to join the conversation, you just heard the number, so you pick up the phone and give me a ring. I got you for another 3 hours. We'll mix the Mets into the conversation before we get out of here at 2 a.m., but it's going to be a lot of your Yankee calls, a lot of Yankee takes. We'll get into the Anthony Volpe rumors and what he had to say about it, what Aaron Boone had to say about it. So a lot to get into over the next 3 hours, and, of course, your phone number or your phone calls. If you want to give me your phone number, you can. I mean, I don't know. I'm not going to call you. I always thought about that. Like, I one day could be, and we'd do this in February. Maybe actually we could do it next week because it's the All-Star break, but where you, the audience, would be the hosts, and I would be the caller. So I would call you up and pretend to be a caller, and then you would act like the host for that 2 or 3 minutes. You would obviously cue me up to talk. You'd tell me, see you later. And then when you tell me to see you later, I just hang up on you. Maybe we could do that next week, because we're going to have five-hour shows with, you know, pretty much we're going to be doing a lot of Ask Tommy Anythings. A lot of, if you have an STD, by the way, which is settled the debate, let me make that clear. If you do have an STD and you'd like to share that next week, that will be part of one of the segments or one of the shows, one of the hours, or maybe even more next week on After Hours, because it is All-Star break. 888-808-1019 is the phone number to call. It is After Hours. It is Tommy Lugauer, Lug in the Late Night, here on The Fan.
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7 p.m. here on the Fan in New York City. Tommy Lugauer, Lugie. Mets beat the Royals tonight. Christian Scott pitched well. A.J. Ewing, another homer, and he has been red hot as of late. We'll get more into the Mets later on in the show. If you were at the game, if you were at Citi Field and you're on your way back, you want to give me a ring.

0: 888-808-1019. I got you till 2 a.m. What day is this? Wednesday? This should be Gordon Damer. I don't check the schedule, I got to be honest with you, but I believe Gordon Damer comes. And if it's not Gordon, it'll be Al. And if it's not Al and it's not Gordon, it'll be somebody else. I mean, it's not like we're going to have dead air at 2 a.m., so someone will be here. Someone will be here to take your calls. But I'm pretty sure it is Gordon Damer coming your way at 2 a.m., but I know I'm here till 2 a.m. It's after hours, Loogie in the late night on the Fan. Will is calling from Long Island. What's going on, Will?
1: Tommy, taking my call, man.
0: Yeah, you got it.
1: Wanted to talk about the Yankees. Obviously, listening to some of the callers, obviously everybody's in panic city. I don't think there's a reason to panic yet. I mean, look at the lineup they're running out there. That's going to change later in the year.
0: Yep.
1: Just a couple things that I wanted to touch on based off what those callers were saying.
0: Mm-hmm.
1: The amount of people that are calling up, not just WFAN, but all over social media, bashing Anthony Volpe and basically blaming him for why this team is bad. The team is bad right now because Cody Bellinger is not hitting. Paul Goldschmidt is not hitting. They're down Fried. They're down Rodon. They're doing a bullpen game tomorrow. They're throwing out Brendan Beck on July 4th. The fact that we're blaming a shortstop who is a slightly below league average hitter and a Gold Glove winner at shortstop is incredible to me. And this fan base acts like Jose Caballero is the second coming of Derek Jeter. I have news for you. Jose Caballero offensively, compared to Anthony Volpe, career-wise, they are the same exact hitter. The same exact hitter.
0: Well, he's not Anthony Volpe, and I think that's part of it. And listen, I've pumped up Caballero.
1: What does that mean, though?
0: Meaning, I think Anthony Volpe has reached the territory, and I've thrown this out there before, of a Josh Donaldson, a Joey Gallo, a Gary Sanchez, a Devin Williams, where Yankee fans just can't stand the sight of him, and they want him gone, and they pick one player a year, or maybe even that same player multiple years in a row that they can't stand, and they want to run him out of here. And I think Volpe has entered that territory.
1: Okay, but for them to think Jose Caballero is going to save this team from the slumps, and that's just not true. Jose Caballero's best role for the Yankees is built for utility. He plays every position, plays it well, plays very good outfield, very good infield defense, and I'm not sure what else you want them to do. Like, Volpe is here because he plays a good shortstop. I don't care what people say about his arm. Yes, his arm is weak,
0: yeah, it's
1: but
0: very
1: his
0: weak.
1: Range is outstanding.
0: The range
1: he
0: is
1: gets
0: good.
1: The ball that Caballero doesn't get to.
0: The arm is bad.
1: People
0: though.
1: Don't understand.
0: Well, no, but then wouldn't that make more sense for a guy to play second base then?
1: But second base is typically a position of power, which Volpe does not have.
0: No, and you don't want him swinging even more there with the uppercut, because that's not going to do him any favors.
1: And that's why Jazz is there. And then the caller before me, right before you took the break, he's talking about why is Max Schumann playing over Trent Grisham. Clearly, he doesn't understand platoon splits, because Shane McClanahan today has a 550 OPS. Hitters have a 550 OPS against him. Because he's a lefty pitcher. And that's where they bring Rosario in. Like, Rosario kills lefties.
0: Yep.
1: He plays.
0: Well, Goldschmidt does too, but he's obviously playing every day now.
1: Right. So, like, I don't know. Like,
0: you look at contracts, though, with guys like Grisham, and you expect them to be out there every day. Like, people have different mentalities. You're bringing up more of a new school. There are people that have that old school mentality of, hey, we're paying you a bunch of money. I don't care if it's lefty, righty, be in the lineup.
1: I understand that. But there's other reasons why they are slumping, and it's not because Anthony Volpe. Austin Wells has a 33 WRC plus this season.
0: Yep.
1: He's on pace for one of the worst offensive seasons in Yankee history.
0: I think in baseball history, too. Go a step further. I think in baseball history, it's that atrocious. They I don't understand. Now, I don't care. How is he still on the roster? I mean, at this point, either send him down DFA.
1: They don't have a better option.
0: I know that, I understand that, but I mean, they're going to get one in a couple of weeks, but how many times can you just continue to put him out there? I mean, they made it seem like Ascara was great, but obviously everybody saw through that.
1: Well, they did that for trade value.
0: Yeah, they do that a lot. They pump up play to try to, you know, beef up, which has worked before. So
1: I also
0: credit.
1: Don't understand, though, too, like, the posts on social media, like, John Boy.
0: Social media, hold on. Well, when you start with posts on social media, you know how social media is.
1: Right, but I have never seen an account that directs every hate that they have towards Anthony Volpe, and there's zero for Austin Wells. Zero. Like, all of their hate is directed to Anthony Volpe. You look at their lineup cards that they put online, every lineup decision that gets made, it's Volpe's out of the lineup, Volpe's in the lineup. They are directing, not just them, the entire
0: Volpe's a lightning rod. There's a lightning rod because I think there's a perceived perception that there's,
1: that.
0: But there's a perceived perception that there's nepotism, there's sports nepotism, that they feel like this guy's the golden boy and he gets all these opportunities and he gets defended by the organization.
1: But before Caballero, they had no better option.
0: No, that's true. They didn't.
1: Year,
0: no, they didn't. But now they do,
1: even
0: though.
1: Even this year, though, Tommy, this year, he's on pace to have a 4-WAR season. 4-win players get massive contracts. You go back, look at Dansby Swanson's career.
0: Yeah.
1: Dansby Swanson and Anthony Volpe are the same exact offensive hitter, same exact defender, and Dansby Swanson got a 7-year contract at $200 million. 4-win players get massive contracts. So Anthony Volpe will have a very long career here, and I hope it's with the Yankees, and I'm not afraid to say that, because he is a good shortstop. He's not great. He's not the top overall prospect, and you don't need them to be. And I think that's where fans get that confused. You don't need every prospect to be Aaron Judge.
0: No, of course not, and they won't be, by the way. I mean, when you think about it, Aaron Judge wasn't supposed to be Aaron Judge. That was supposed to be Gleyber Torres. That was supposed to be Gary Sanchez. Judge was viewed as the lesser of those two guys. Obviously, he ended up being far superior. But I hear you. And look, you are, I don't think you're alone, but I have not heard many on this radio station call up and passionately defend Anthony Volpe. You've brought up some good points, for sure.
1: I just overall think that, like you said, he is the poster child for every Yankee fan's hate.
0: No doubt.
1: He is the guy.
0: No
1: doubt. Honestly, Michael Kay should be ashamed of himself for doing that today. Like, I grew up on Long Island. I'm a Yankee fan. We all wanted to do what Anthony Volpe is doing right now.
0: No, of course. Yeah, exactly. He definitely represents a lot of people in the tri-state area that wanted to dream to do that, and he actually got to do it.
1: I don't understand why they're calling up, directing all their hate. It's other guys have to start playing consistently, and they will, because this roster is too good to go through.
0: We are totally locked. That's the one thing, Will, and I appreciate the passion. I appreciate the call. I really do. And as positive, Tommy, I appreciate somebody that stands alone on an island, because I've certainly done that a million times with my baseball team. So I appreciate where you're coming from. I really do. I don't agree with everything you said about Volpe. I don't agree with everything you said about Caballero. But the one thing we do agree about is that this Yankee team is going to look a hell of a lot better in a couple of weeks when they start to make trades, and then eventually once Stanton and Judge are back in the lineup. That we do agree on. So I try to, and look, I'm not a Yankee fan, but I try to put my brain in the head of a Yankee fan and try to deal with the emotions they're going through, which I think part of, and I've always said this, and I do the Yankee fan, not everybody, but whether it's on social media or the radio station, they do, whether it's a scapegoat or whether they do pick a certain player that they just go after and they blame. Now, they always blame Cashman for everything. They always blame Boom for everything. Those guys are just grandfathered in for the blame. But then there's one player a year, and sometimes that player has that mantle a couple years in a row. But that guy now is Volpe. It's not Wells. You know, Bellinger's not playing well. He's not getting any hate. It's all going towards Volpe. But I keep going back to, I think Yankee fans, not only have they picked Volpe as their, you know, Gary Sanchez and Gallo and Donaldson and Devin Williams and on and on and on. Volpe last year was this, you know, where all the hate went towards him. It's not only that, but I think it's also, there's a perceived coddling and a perceived nepotism when it comes to this guy, and nobody can figure out why. Why is he defended so much? Why is he given all these opportunities? Now, maybe they feel, Will, like you do. Now, no offense to that. I mean, Boone does say, I think you're, quite frankly, believe it or not, Will, I think you said it better than Boone says it. Boone will just flat out be like, well, he's a good shortstop. But it's one of those, don't go number one on my leg and tell me it's raining either. But I could appreciate you there, Will, because I've been on an island. I've been Leonidas in 300 before, where it's basically me against an army when it comes to my baseball team. So I totally understand it. I get it. And maybe not everybody's seeing what you're seeing. Caballero is not necessarily the answer going forward, meaning next year and beyond and all that. But I do think I still think he's a better option than Anthony Volpe. That's where we would disagree. And I think Volpe could have a future on this team, but I still see it more as a utility player. Or if he wants to learn second base. And I understand the power, but if Volpe's going well, what, he could hit you 15 home runs. It's a tough place to be in the Anthony Volpe defense. If I was the Yankees, I would move on. Same thing with Wells. Wells they will move on from, but Volpe. And you brought up some of the rumors that are going around that, you know, which ultimately ended up being just that, I guess, rumors. Who knows? Maybe it's true, maybe it's not, but that Anthony Volpe in the minors refused to play second base because he's a shortstop. One thing I will say about that, and this is just me pure speculating, I can understand it. If that was true, I can understand where Volpe's coming from. No, I'm a shortstop. This is the position I play. This is the position I played my entire life, and you have that confidence in yourself. So maybe it was one of those situations where he had that confidence and it got misconstrued and maybe taken out of context. And that's the old telephone game. And eventually, once it becomes a rumor, it becomes a little bit blown out of proportion. Who knows? But it's something now that's at least out there, and now I'm sure there'll be some digging about it, that if it actually happened. But Volpe obviously vehemently denied it. Which he's going to do. Let's be real. He's not going to... Because it comes off bad, so he's not going to... Oh, no, I definitely did that. So he's obviously going to tell you that. But yeah, Volpe is public enemy number one. Anthony Volpe, more than anybody, was rooting for Devin Williams to re-sign with the Yankees. He's like, please, Devin, please re-sign here so that the fans will leave me alone. But it's like, nope, Devin Williams is gone, and now Volpe is alone on an island. The one thing you also said, Will, that was accurate is Anthony Volpe's not the reason the Yankees are playing this poorly. That's for sure. That's for sure. Getting mad at Anthony Volpe right now is definitely honking your horn in traffic. Traffic has been created by multiple different things, and you honk the horn in hopes that, now that you honk the horn, we'll definitely make the traffic move quicker. Why didn't you say so? Why didn't you say something earlier? Like, I went to Ocean City this for 4th of July down in Maryland, and Rose Trip, and I drove to my buddy's house in PA, and then we drove down to Maryland. Well, on the way back Sunday night, when I'm driving late night, when I'm driving home, and I thought late enough where there wouldn't be traffic, I'm driving back, and literally, as soon as I get to New York, Gothel's Bridge, the sign that literally says, welcome to New York, that's when I hit traffic. It's like, yes, it's great to be home. It's great to be back in New York where there's traffic all the time. But nothing you do is going to make the traffic go any faster. So meaning honking the horn, which is essentially getting mad at Anthony Volpe or booing him or posting something on social media. And yeah, he's a lightning rod. So it's going to get you clicks and attention. But it's not going to make the traffic move any faster. That being said, he still, I don't think, is the answer. And I don't understand why they continue to go back to him. 888-808-1019 is the phone number to call. It is after hours. It is a loogie here in the late night. If you're on hold right now, and there's a million of you on hold right now, I want to make sure I get to all of you. And we will, because there's plenty of time left in the show. I know you got to run, but, and I don't got to be anywhere. So it's easy for me to say, don't go anywhere. Where do I got to be? I'm contractually obligated to be here at 2 a.m. You're not contractually obligated to stay on hold, but you do get to talk to a generational talent. And where do you get that opportunity on a day in and day out basis? So, if you're there, hang tight. If you want to join the conversation, 888-808-1019. Mainly Yankees, but we will mix in the Mets here. If you're heading back from Citi Field, you live very far away. But if you're listening from home and you want to give me a buzz, or if you just want to talk Mets in general as well, 888-808-1019. Yankee calls, of course, as well. It is after hours. Loogie in the late night here on The Fan.
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0: 11:27 here on The Fan in New York City. Tommy Lugauer, Lugie. Hopefully everybody had a very pleasant Lugie evening. 888-808-1019 is the phone number to call. We'll get back to those calls in just one second. 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Another game, another home run for A.J. Ewing. And I said this about a week ago. And naturally, anything positive Tommy says about the Mets is met quite nicely on the internet, you know, because the mob is out against the Mets. You can't say anything positive about them. And heaven forbid, everybody gets all over you. But I said, hey, look at this outfield. Number one, this should be the outfield for the next 10 years with Ewing, Benj, and Soto. I said, if you want to look at something to watch every night, if you want to look at positivity, if you want to sit down on your couch or go to the game and really, you know, dig in on three players on this team that there's a lot to like, obviously Juan Soto, Benj, and A.J. Ewing. And A.J. Ewing has been red hot as of late. He's just been incredible. And he just seems like an all-around, you know, great player. I mean, look, as far as the speed, the power, the defense, the average now that's starting to creep towards 290. No, he's about 280 now. But so it's, to me, that's creeping towards 290 because he's already got to 280. So he's creeping towards 290. But I see a skill set of a player that you could really get excited about. Same thing with Benj. We all know Juan Soto is a generational talent in all world. So that outfield is looking really good. Christian Scott pitched well tonight. So a very positive evening at Citi Field as they beat the Royals 6-2-2. Let's go to Steven in Stamford here on After Hours. What's up, Steve?
1: Hey, Lugie, how are you? Hey. Thank you very much for taking my call.
0: Of course.
1: Great to speak to, like you said, the generational talent, positive Lugie. Mm-hmm. It's a beautiful thing, and you're right. This is the first game I've been to of the season at Citi Field.
0: Nice.
1: And for the last few games, they've actually put out something worth watching. This time, you know, like you said, the generational outfield is there.
0: Yeah, the offense has been great. This outfield, there's a lot to love about it. There's a lot to be excited about.
1: And the way they play the outfield is great.
0: Yep.
1: I mean, people forget A.J. Ewing was a second baseman.
0: Correct.
1: Right?
0: Which means, if Luis Robert Jr. comes back, they can move A.J. to the infield short term, but he's obviously the center fielder of the field.
1: Oh, forget it. Yeah. No, I mean, the way he navigates out there, mm-hmm. it's like he's a natural.
0: Yep.
1: He's a total natural. And you know what? The rest of the infield's not that bad. Even Keith, I heard on the TV while I was by some of the stands, they mm-hmm. were saying Jared Young's got good hands.
0: He loves Jared Young, Keith. He's a big Jared Young fan, and Jared Young's played well. Now look, Polanco's come back, and the team is scoring a million runs, and this is the lineup that David Stearns envisioned with Polanco being, and I know he DH tonight, but you know, being in that lineup. And unfortunately, Jorge Polanco, who's been a good player throughout his career, but he's also be injury prone. And this year, you know, they spun the wheel and it landed on injury prone, unfortunately. And they haven't had Polanco most of the year, but ever since he's come back here in this short window, they've been scoring a lot of runs.
1: Right, and he hit a couple on the nose, yep. and they one fell in appropriately for a hit, and you know
0: Polanco's a good hitter. When he's healthy, he'll hit. So if he stays healthy the rest of the year, he's going to put up numbers.
1: So maybe this is what he can do. We can DH, mm-hmm. and if somebody else needs a big left-handed bat, maybe that's the trade chip. To be parlayed down the road for some more youngsters.
0: For who? It's who are you trading?
1: No, Polanco.
0: You're trading Polanco.
1: I mean, I don't know if anybody would want him, but I mean, I'm just saying
0: For the sake of the conversation, right now, there would be teams that would want him because he has postseason experience. He had two home runs off Skubal last year, and idea is, hey, he's healthy now. He's back in the lineup, and he could be a veteran presence in our locker room.
1: Right.
0: So teams would be interested.
1: Maybe. Right. So that's why not. And, you know, it's not like he's the linchpin of this team. But what it boils down to is that, you know, even though, yes, 16 games under 500 sounds it is painful. But there is, I mean, we can all think about 12 games off the top of our head that they should have won.
0: Yeah, if you win half of that, it's a totally different season. It's a totally different conversation. Yeah, look, I'm all for, you know, win some games, get back into this and go from there.
1: Series. Right. and we need, but they didn't have legitimate major league pitching.
0: The pitching.
1: Without that, and without that, they were, I mean, again, you know, Kodai Senga could pitch batting practice for us. That would have gotten everybody out of a slump. But it's not going to work.
0: That's a highly paid batting coach. But yeah, I hear what you're saying. Yeah. So it's one of those things that, yeah, the pitching and, you know, the injuries as well. I mean, you haven't had a lot of games with Lindor and Soto both in the lineup, and those are obviously your two best players. Polanco's been out all year. Now, the good news about Robert Jr. going down is we got to see A.J. Ewing, so that was actually, a positive. Alvarez got hurt, so there have been a lot. Oh, Clay Holmes. So they've had a million injuries, but the bullpen has been awesome, and the lineup is starting to come around now, and this outfield is just a joy to watch.
1: And the other thing that happened is the fact that we lost Christian Scott
0: yeah,
1: with a
0: yep.
1: fluke injury.
0: Yep.
1: And
0: yep.
1: I had the privilege. I never sat in these seats before in my life.
0: Where were you? Behind home?
1: My fantasy world. Behind home.
0: Beautiful.
1: I was for free.
0: Nice. So you had that set up where you could go back and eat the food for on the arm you know, all that old thing.
1: I mean, listen, I was watching the game.
0: Yep.
1: I'm sorry. I'm one of those people. I play to watch the game. I don't play to eat. I can eat any time.
0: So you go more the Evan Roberts route than the Craig Carton route, where Craig goes to games to eat and Evan goes there to sit there and write people's names on a piece of paper. I got you.
1: I try to guess whether it's ball or strike before the
0: umpire. Well, that's interesting. I never thought of doing that, you know, to guess. But, it makes it interactive.
1: Yeah. So, and I'll tell you, Scott's ball, his ball's moving around.
0: He's got a live arm. There's a lot to love about Christian Scott.
1: Oh, my God.
0: No doubt. Yeah, there's a lot to like about him.
1: You cannot tell. It's something else.
0: Ton of movement.
1: Different perspective.
0: Yep. Yeah, you had the great view of that, for sure, Steve. And I appreciate the call, and I'm glad that you had a great time and you had a great vantage point, for sure. I mean, I'm with you in the sense that when I go to a game, too, I'm there to watch the game, not to eat. But at some point, I got to eat. But you're right. There are some people that literally just go to a baseball game to eat. I mean, they're up every 30 seconds. Now, the ballparks have changed through the years as far as food selection. In my day, it used to be a hot dog, a hamburger, for New York standards, a crummy slice of pizza, and sausage and peppers. And the sausage and peppers were just... Oof. They make your eyes come out, which is that might be an old Italian phrase, but my family has always said that. But they make your eyes come out. But now there's a million different options. So you could understand more. Oh, Cracker Jacks, obviously, popcorn, peanuts, which I was never really, Cracker Jacks, peanuts, ice cream, of course, especially in the helmet. But nowadays, like five-star restaurants. And I've talked about this before, the legend seats at Yankee Stadium, you feel like you're at a rich person's wedding. With all the steak and lobster and everything they got going on there. And of course, don't always drink responsibly, but you could have a wet lunch as well because they have booze. I mean, that's never going anywhere. So they have that as well. But I'm glad you had a good night and you caught a good game. I mean, you got to see a lot of glimpses into the future. Scott, 5 Ks, 5 shutout innings. Ewing, another home run. Let's head out to Jack in Old Bridge here on After Hours. What's up, Jack?
2: Tommy, what's up, man? Hey. I miss listening to you on the afternoon drive, but happy to listen to you once in a blue after a crappy Yankee game.
0: Appreciate that.
2: I mean, I've been listening, what am I on hold for, about 50-something minutes. I've been listening to everybody can just preach on top of everything with these Yankees, man. I mean, listen, it sucks to see like someone like, Oswaldo gets sent back down to the minors after all he's been through. Like, you know, I know maybe he's not as, you know, good as where he should be, but maybe give him a chance at second base if Volpe's not the guy to sit there. You know, something like that. But I mean, the same thing you were talking earlier, mentioning how, you know, Volpe's just getting the blame after, Devin Williams left. I mean, Devin Williams left, and here's Camille Duval, you know, doing the exact same thing Devin Williams was doing for the entire season that he was with the Yankees.
0: Right.
2: So it's the same thing. You know, you're right. Everyone's just honking in traffic. I agree.
0: Duval doesn't get what Williams got, though, because Devin Williams with the whole beard thing, and there was a lot of sort of the baggage that went into that.
2: That's
0: so Duval... Duval gets crap. Duval gets crap, but not on the level that Devin Williams did. And I think the beard has a lot to do with it. But yeah, there's usually one or two players on a roster per year with Yankee fans that they just can't stand. And they'll just blame them for everything.
2: I 100% agree. And listen, I mean, like I said, if Judge is healthy to come back, same thing with Giancarlo to come back at some point, we got to make moves at the deadline. Like, Cashman's got to, like, reach into the bag, get rid of all these guys that are really, like, just, like, dead weight on us right now. If we want to, like, it really is. This should be the year to be World Series or bust. I hate every single year watching these guys just let Aaron Judge go to another season of just not even, you know, like, what the one year they played in the Dodgers in the World Series, like, the only hope that they had, and obviously the Dodgers have been, like, a juggernaut ever since. I want so badly for Judge to get a World Series with us, and it just seems like every single year we come up short. And, you know, and I got to give Cashman credit. He makes great deals getting when Alex Verdugo came in, when Bellinger came in, when he did get Juan Soto, like, the whole nine. He makes great moves, mm-hmm. but I feel like every single time the Yankee gets signed, it gets put onto our roster, and yo, they just decide not to play baseball anymore.
0: Yeah, they lose a little bit of the fundamentals
2: every single time.
0: Yeah, I think that comes, even though they have a winning culture, I do think there's a laissez-faire sort of culture as well, which certain players, they think they fall kind of victim to that.
2: Do you think it gets in their head?
0: Yeah, no, I think it's some players just need a little bit more of a kick in the ass, and they don't get that here.
2: I agree. I mean, listen, every single year, I mean, we see it with McMahon. McMahon had a great couple, like, once he got traded from the Rockies, he was, like, great. And then all of a sudden mm-hmm. this year, he, like, just forgot to show up after spring training.
0: Yep.
2: Like, I don't know, dude. I mean, I hope the best for the Yankees. And, you know, I hope they can get all the way. But, you know,
0: but you're right about World Series or bust. To me, it was like the Knicks. The Knicks had to get to the finals, and then you go from there. The Yankees have to get to the World Series. Not only just the talent that they have and obviously the payroll, but also just the fact that the American League is not good. I don't see it getting good over the next couple of months. And the road for the Yankees is easy. It should be a situation where they could take advantage of it, especially once they're fully healthy and they make some trades.
2: Exactly. And like I said, if it comes down to September and Judge is on the brink of coming back, maybe on the fence, and they're like, you know, somewhere around 500, they're like barely making a wild card, you know, sit Judge for the rest of the year. I'm not willing to have him, you know, get another injury. Same thing with Stanton. I mean, listen, if we can get somewhere good and make a run for it, it's one of those years that, like, you know, let's do it for John Sterling, something like that.
0: Yeah,
2: but
0: yep.
2: I don't know. I hate to see another year like this, but all the best to you, man. Enjoy your next week of nonstop.
0: Yeah,
2: and, it's good talking to you.
0: Yeah, I appreciate it. Good hearing from you, Jack. Not the first, and I do appreciate everybody that calls up and says, "Hey, I miss you in the afternoons." And they mean Evan and Tiki show, which is now in middays. Because I understand this is late night and sometimes on the overnight, but you always have the Odyssey app, and if you're up late, you could always check me out. But yeah, I expect him back. I do, and I expect him back. My target date was always mid-August. I'll stick with that target date. I don't think we've heard anything to sort of, you know, go in a different direction where it wouldn't be mid-August. And by that time, the trade deadline would have came and went, and I expect the Yankees, because they have to make major upgrades. Certainly a catcher, third base, bullpen. I mean, that's paramount. And I don't want to hear, and I don't think we will, but I don't want to hear, well, we're getting Aaron Judge back. That's like a trade. He's not playing catcher. He's not playing third base. He's not picking a ball up and throwing an eighth inning. So, no, I don't want to hear that. I assume we will, but I hope we hear it in the sense of, hey, we made all these trades, plus Aaron Judge is like a trade. That's fine. That's okay. But not, hey, we decided to sit still. And I don't think the Yankees will. But if they do, and they say, well, Aaron Judge is like a trade acquisition, Max Fried is like a trade, spare me. You still have major holes on this team that need to be fixed, especially for the World Series. I think you could get by with a healthy Yankee team. Like Fried, Stanton, Judge, you get those guys back, you're going to the World Series. But when you get to the World Series, I think you have to have a catcher, gee, I don't know, that can hit. You have to have a third baseman that, gee, I don't know, can hit. You have to have guys in the 7-day inning that Giordano can get outs. So there's still needs that they have to address when they get to the Superior League, which is the National League. Unless a team in the American League steps up, but I don't see it from a Central team. The Mariners, they're still sleepless in Seattle. Tampa's good, and they certainly would have a leg up if they host the Yankees in October, because we know it, the Trop, yes, it's a dump, but it's Tampa's dump, and they use that place to their advantage. It is a house of horrors for the Yankees. Plus, when you look through the history of the Yankees under Aaron Boone in October, if it's a Central team, they're in good shape. If it's a team out West, it better be the Athletics. If it's a team in the American League, and I know they beat the Red Sox last year, but they also lost to the Blue Jays, but they've been bounced by Tampa. They've been bounced by Boston. They've been bounced by Toronto. They struggle against their own division in October. Same thing with certain teams out West. I mean, obviously, the Astros. But that's kind of a different category. I wouldn't be worried about the Rangers. So really, the West and the Central should be fine for the Yankees. It's the American League East that give them trouble. And that's why you want to have a leg up on Tampa by having home field, which the Yankees got to get to work now. They got to win, I think, the rest of their games against Tampa to have the tiebreaker. Now they can win the division without the tiebreaker. We found out last year you might want to have that tiebreaker. It could come back to haunt you if you don't have it. 888-808-1019 is the phone number to call. Yankees, Mets, both things are on the table. We got you for another 2+ hours. If you're on hold right now, we will get to you. I want to make sure I get to everybody before we're off the air here at 2 a.m., but we'll get to you fast, so you don't have to wait till 2 a.m. We'll get to you quickly. Don't worry. And like I said, Yankees, Mets, phone number to call, join the conversation, 888-808-1019. It is Tommy Lugauer, Lugie in the Late Night, After Hours here on The Fan.
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0: 11:50 here on The Fan in New York City. Tommy Lugauer, Lugie. It is after hours here on The Fan. 888-808-1019 is the phone number to call. 11 more strikeouts for Yankee batters tonight. That is quick math. I believe 45 in their last three games. Paul Goldschmidt is now 0 for his last 34. Bellinger continues to slump. Austin Wells is not only having one of the worst all-time seasons of any Yankee player in history, he's having one of the worst all-time seasons of any player in baseball history. Austin Wells needs to go. He needs to be DFA'd. And the Yankees, and I believe they will make a major splash at catcher in the coming weeks. I mean, Austin Wells has 10 RBIs. Ryan O'Hearn for the Pirates had 10 RBIs in one game. Austin Wells has 10 RBIs, and it's July 8th. You're the starting catcher for the Yankees in a hitter's park, in a lineup that I know is not scoring runs over the last 20, but before that, they were scoring a lot of runs. By the way, the Yankees have scored 56 runs in their last 20 games. It's the worst in all of baseball. They're 5-15 in that stretch. All those things being said, I thought Cole was decent tonight. And look, he needed to be Superman and basically throw up a bunch of zeros to give the Yankees any kind of chance because the lineup is just lifeless right now. All that being said, the Yankees that we see on the field right now are not the Yankees we're going to see mid-August, late August. You know, once the deadline comes and goes, I think the Yankees are going to make a major upgrade at catcher. They're going to add another bat in the infield, in all likelihood a third baseman. I like Luis Arraez in that spot. I like Hunter Goodman at catcher. You're going to get Aaron Judge back, which is obviously a major deal. You're going to get Stanton back, which is a bigger deal for October. You're going to get Max Fried back, one of the best pitchers in baseball. So you got three guys on the shelf that are superstars. Now, Stanton certainly in October. And look, he's won an MVP. He could hit 500 home runs in his career. Judge, I don't have to sing his praises. And obviously, Fried is one of the best pitchers in baseball. So the Yankee struggles here and right on schedule, you know, June into July, which happens every year, the June boon swoon. It is sinking this team right now. But this is not the roster that the Yankees are going to put out there at the end of the year and into the postseason. Plus, the American League stinks. Now, I do think the Yankees have to win their division, or have is probably too strong of a word. They're in better shape if they do. And right now, they are on the verge of losing the tiebreaker to the Rays. I mean, they got to, I think, win out the rest of the year against Tampa to own the tiebreaker. And they're six back in the loss column as we speak. So you might want to start tomorrow beating Tampa. It is a bullpen game, and really, bullpen doesn't matter as far as a bullpen game, as far as the starting pitching. It's really more about the Yankees' offense, trying to make contact and trying to put some runs up. You just have the entire lineup essentially slumping. Now, Rice got it going a little bit here, but really everybody is, to a man, is not hitting, which is obviously a difficult hurdle to overcome. All right, 888-808-101, but they're going to get to the World Series, the Yankees, I believe that. 888-808-1019 is the phone number to call. If you have been waiting, apologies. We will get to you right there in the midnight hour right out of the gate. If you want to join the conversation, it is 888-808-1019. It is Tommy Lugauer. It is Lugie the Late Night After Hours here on The Fan.
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0: straight up here on the Fan in New York City. Tommy Lugauer, Noogie. It is after hours here on the Fan. 888-808-1019 is the phone number to call. Listen to this stat. The Yankees have gone 20 straight games without scoring more than five runs in a game for just the seventh time in franchise history. The last two occurrences were in 91 and 1968. The Yankees are the only team in baseball this year to go that long without scoring six runs in a game, which just, it just shines a light and really puts it out there how bad this offense has been. But I also look at an offense right now with no Judge, no Stanton, a struggling Bellinger, a struggling, although he's popped a few home runs lately, but a struggling Ben Rice. Austin Wells is just pathetic at this point. Ryan McMahon should not be a starting third baseman for anybody, let alone the Yankees. Jazz is not having the type of year that you're looking for. Paul Goldschmidt is mired in a massive slump. You know, everything is going wrong for this team. And that's why they are 5-15 since June 18th, which is, oh, by the way, the worst record in baseball. And they've scored 56 runs in their last 20 games, which is the worst in baseball. But I do believe ultimately through trades, through these guys that are injured, that are coming back. And by these guys, I mean, gee, I don't know, Aaron Judge and Stanton. And also you're getting Max Fried back. With all of that, the Yankees, when it comes down to August, September, October, you're going to see a completely different lineup and a completely different baseball team. And I believe completely different results. I think back to 24 where they went, I think it was the month of July or June. It was one of the months. But they had the worst record in baseball for that month, the Yankees did. And when the dust settled, they got to the World Series. Similar to this year, the American League was weak. You know, they got two central teams, the Yankees did, which is always advantageous for them. So there's a path, a really good one for the Yankees to get back to the World Series, and I believe they will. 888-808-1019 is the phone number to call. Teddy joins us from Yonkers. What's up, Teddy?
1: How you doing, Yogi?
0: Hey.
1: What else can I say about the Yankees? I've been a Yankee fan since, like I said, 1960,
0: mm-hmm.
1: 59. They call me numbers because I was a math teacher for 35 years. And they say, Teddy, you know.
0: You're Teddy numbers. You weren't a bookie. You were a math teacher.
1: No, bookie.
0: Yeah, well, sometimes you're Teddy numbers, you think you're like a bookie or something like that.
1: Yeah.
0: But, you know, you're a barber / bookie. But no. Okay, so you're a math teacher. Gotcha.
1: Yeah, I know that you said you weren't good in math.
0: Terrible at math, but I also didn't care. I didn't put my heart and soul into it. I would copy my friend's homework and pray that I would get like a C and just get the heck out of there.
1: Well, you found your way.
0: Yeah, well, that's what I mean. I knew from an early age that I had the gift of gab and I love sports and I wanted to be in sports talk radio. And who needs math when you're doing radio? You barely need to be able to know the English language, let alone math. But Teddy, I know you're down on your Yankees, and you shouldn't be. I right now you should be, but I think overall you shouldn't be.
1: Why? Give me something.
0: I just gave you a million reasons why.
1: Go ahead.
0: I just did. You're without Aaron Judge. You're without Stanton. You're without Fried. You have the trade deadline coming up to improve this baseball team, and the American League stinks.
1: That I agree with, but that doesn't mean that the Yankees are going to win. Even when these guys come back. But, Loogie, they're already five back, six and a loss.
0: Yep.
1: Okay? You can't make up losses, okay?
0: No, you cannot.
1: And, Loogie.
0: And they're on the verge of losing the tiebreaker to Tampa as well.
1: Yeah, I know. Because, like you said earlier this evening, they have to win all the remaining games.
0: Yep.
1: That's not going to happen. That's just not going to happen.
0: Well, you start with one. You start with later on today or this afternoon, and then you go from there. And you don't know that. You speak very much in definites that it's not going to happen. You don't know that. I mean, look, you get one and then you go from there.
1: Loogie, it's my specialty was probability. I know about the probability of the event, independent event.
0: Yeah, but doesn't each game have its own probability? I mean, I know five in a row is obviously difficult, but to just you treat them as one game each, then yeah, they can win all five.
1: Yeah, but Loogie, you need to win just not one. I know you say you take one game at a time.
0: Yes.
1: But you need to win. Say you have to win four out of five games.
0: Well, they need to win five out of five.
1: You do the probability.
0: What's the probability?
1: One.
0: So what's the percentage then that the Yankees are going to have the tiebreaker over the Rays, according to Teddy, the math teacher?
1: 0.2.
0: 0.2? So you're saying there's a chance. What was that whole one in a million talk then? I mean, point two you take. I mean, you'd rather it be a little bit higher, of course. But point two feels like, I don't know about that, Teddy. I'm going to crunch the numbers later. But I feel like that it should be a little higher than that.
1: All right. I'd like for you to ask your callers, what do they feel the chances are of the Yankees catching the division?
0: I think they would say it's high. It's just if it comes down to the tiebreaker where you gave them a 0.2% chance, that's where they could run into some trouble. But look, it was just a couple of weeks ago where the Yankees had a pretty decent lead over the Rays. The Rays have already had a big lead over the Yankees earlier this year around Memorial Day. It's been a roller coaster in this division. The Yankees, they have to start getting some players back healthy, which is a little bit more down the road, and they got to make changes at the deadline, which is also a little bit down the road. So really the bottom line is Rice has got to step up more, Bellinger's got to step up more, and the guys that are here have to start hitting, and I think the pitching will be good enough to start winning some games.
1: Okay, Lugie, come September, if the Yankees are out of it,
0: out of what?
1: Mathematically that they won't
0: the
1: win
0: the division. Got it. Okay.
1: Are you going to do a mea culpa?
0: No.
1: And recognize
0: no,
1: what Teddy's.
0: No.
1: Why not?
0: What do you mean? Why not? What are you talking about? You want to make? What do you want? What do you mean? A mea? First of all, what does that even mean? What do you? I have to stand on top of the desk and say that Teddy, the mathematician, was right. Teddy numbers.
1: Why can't people recognize and look in the mirror and say to themselves, "I was wrong"?
0: Yeah, but you don't want me to look in the mirror and say I was wrong. You want me to come on the radio and say I was wrong. Is that what you're trying to tell? First of all, did I say they were winning the division?
1: You did.
0: No, I didn't. I said they could win the division. I said they're going to lose out on the tiebreaker in all likelihood because of the math, because of Teddy numbers is math. But as far as winning the division, they absolutely can do that. They were just leading the division a couple of weeks ago. Tampa's not a juggernaut. They could go through a bad stretch. It's baseball. There's 162 games.
1: All right, a lot of factors have to happen.
0: Well, what do you want from me, Teddy? What do you? You know what? It's your world. I'm just living in it. So, what are you looking for me to do here in September?
1: If I'm wrong, I'm going to call you up and say, this is Teddy. I'll do a mea culpa and say I was dead wrong.
0: There you go.
1: And I acknowledge that.
0: I agree. Done. Deal.
1: I would like you to say.
0: Well, what do you mean,
1: Teddy?
0: Hold on a second, Teddy. I might have to let you go here. Your phone is getting a little staticky, but you know what? I mean, we know that if the Yankees do make if they win the division, you're going to do your what is it called? Mea culpa. Mea culpa.
1: Mea culpa.
0: Gotcha. You're going to come on the radio and basically say, Lugie, you were right, I was wrong. I think that's a great deal.
1: And if it's not going to happen, and are you going to do a mea culpa when I call up and say, this is Teddy? Hey, Teddy, I owe you a mea culpa.
0: Now I owe you a mea culpa? How many mea culpa? Then I'm going to owe everybody. The problem with this, Teddy, is if I owe you a mea culpa, I'm going to owe everybody a mea culpa. Then I'm the guy that owes mea culpas all around town. You know how many people listen to the show and call in? Then I'm going to, if I give you a mea culpa, then I got to give everybody a mea culpa. Does that make sense? Where you, Teddy, just give it to one me, the host. If I give you the mea culpa, then I got to give everybody a mea culpa. Then I'm short on mea culpas. Then I only have so many mea culpas that I can give in a year. What am I going to give them all for one in this spot?
1: Lugie, thanks for giving me the time.
0: Yeah, you got it, Teddy. It's always a pleasure. Teddy Numbers. I'm sorry. I mean, to me, it sounded like a bookie. You know what I mean? I got my guy Teddy Numbers. He's going to come by and crunch all the numbers. But no, I did not like math when I was younger. I've said a lot of disparaging things about math, which I don't really feel like doing now because it worked out for me. It doesn't mean it's going to work out for you. If you feel like math is important, I just, my thing with math is now that I have a calculator on my phone, you know, do I need to even take math anymore? I don't know. But when I tell you I was bad at math, that's an understatement. I mean, I was hideous at math. And when I was in math class, I would do everything in my power to just disrupt the class because I was like, this subject sucks and is stupid. It's horrible. How boring is it, too? Let's all do math equations. Gee, that sounds fun. At least like history and science and English and social studies and obviously all the extracurricular classes that you had or whatever they call them. I forgot what the name was, but you know what I'm talking about. When you were flunking TV. But math, you just sit there and you do long division. Jeez, that's fun. Wake me up when this is over. So yeah, it would cause a lot of... It created a lot of detention hours for me, but you know, it is what it is. It made me who I am today. Not really, but it actually didn't make me who I am today. But, it, you know, it is what it is. I'd get to the end of the year, and I'd basically tell my math teacher, I'd be like, you tell me what I got. Can you give me the answers before the test? That's where we were at. So, no, I'm not a good math. So, I'm many Tommies, but I'm not Tommy the mathematician. So, I need somebody like Teddy Numbers to help me out. Let's go to Josh in Queens here on After Hours. What's up, Josh?
2: Yo, what's up, Louie?
0: Hey.
2: How are you?
0: What's up, bro?
2: Yeah, we're speaking on Max Fried before, right? He's coming back.
0: Mm-hmm.
2: When he got injured, they said they put him on a 15-day IL, right?
0: Mm-hmm.
2: Let's be real. That 15-day IL, the last time the guy pitched, the Knicks were playing the Hawks, bro. Like,
0: crazy.
2: What are we doing?
0: I know. That's actually a good way to put it. Yeah.
2: 15-day IL. It's been weeks. It's been like months.
0: Yeah, and apparently all he's doing is facing hitters this weekend. So that's, well, I would hope so. That's a necessary step to face hitters. So who knows even really when he's going to come back, but maybe they're just taking it easy but I would guess that it would be by the end of July. But who knows? Like you said, the Knicks were playing the Hawks the last time we saw Max Fried on a mound for the Yankees.
2: Yeah, but like, why are they not honest with us when they get injured? It's just like they don't know, or it's just like.
0: Yeah, you know what? You're not the first person. There are people in my life that are off air think that the Yankees are dishonest with injuries. Maybe they just don't know. I mean, when Fried first went down, everybody thought or speculated or worried that it would be season long. It doesn't sound like that's going to be the case, but yeah, maybe they didn't know, and that's why. But it's been longer than I think that they thought. That's for sure.
3: Yo, Tommy, we gotta get Jazz out of here. He's driving me sick. I can't deal with him no more.
0: Yeah, I talked about this earlier. I the fact that Aaron Boone was criticizing him about the lollipop makes me think that Aaron Boone sees the writing on the wall and that Jazz Chisholm is on his final sort of legs here as a Yankee. Now, I don't think he gets dealt at the deadline, but I don't think the Yankees are bringing him back, barring, you know, a crazy run, and he's a big part of it.
2: Yeah, I think he should use Aaron Judge's bat more often. Maybe he'll get some more hits, you know?
0: Yeah. And Josh, I got to let you go, though, just because a little bit of the background, but I appreciate the call. Yeah, and I defended Jazz with the lollipop. So I know Yankee fans, a lot of the lackadaisical and the lollipop and the interview he did with reporters where he just stared at his locker the entire time and some of the antics, it gets under people's skin. And I'm sure that it bothers the Yankees at times. But if the guy's producing, if he's going 30-30, then you look the other way. But that hasn't been the case this year. And I thought early in the year Jazz might have been pressing because he, you know, contract year, and then he had the claim of, yeah, I'd like to go 50-50, 50 home runs, 50 stolen bases, which was obviously never happening. I mean, he had a 30-30 last year, but why wouldn't you just bump it up to 40-40? Why did you pass 40-40? Wouldn't you just say I'm going 40-40, not 50-50? But I guess that's Jazz being Jazz. But I didn't have an issue with the lollipop. I know a lot of people did, and I didn't find it disrespectful. I didn't find it to be that big of a deal. Aaron Boone did. A lot of Yankee fans did, but I, for one, didn't. I mean, the lollipops are in the dugout unless Jazz himself brings the lollipops himself into the dugout, which I didn't even realize there were lollipops. So that we can thank Jazz for, because I had no idea there were. And not to bring this whole thing up again, but yeah, I mean, you could choke on seeds and you could choke on gum and you could choke on tobacco. I think just as easily as you could choke on a lollipop. Let's head out to Steve in Edison. He joins us on After Hours. What's up, Steve?
4: Hey, Tommy, what's up?
0: Hey, what's up?
4: So you mentioned that maybe the Yankees should trade for Rice from the Giants. Now, here's my question. He was a free agent. Why didn't they just sign him?
0: It's a great question. Because he wasn't on the team last year. That's the answer. And I'm not even trying to be funny. They had the mentality, essentially, that they were going to run their team back, and that roster last year was good enough this year to win a championship. That's the easy. I mean, Luis Arraez is a guy that I know a lot of people have been saying for the Yankees for years, and the reason is because, well, A, he's good, and B, he makes a lot of contact, hits for a high average, and there aren't a lot of players on the Yankees that sort of fit that description.
4: Right, especially now they're striking out so much every game.
0: Yeah, they're striking out a million times. Luis Arraez is such an anomaly in baseball, is that he does not strike out at all. It's amazing, and he puts bat on ball. He always hits for a high average. He's right around 300, if not better. He's won batting titles. I mean, he's a good hitter, and I think he would be a perfect acquisition at the deadline, and the Giants are obviously going to be sellers.
4: Yeah, so Tommy, here's my question, mm-hmm. which I would like your brilliance to weigh in on.
0: Yes.
4: There's a real possibility that Judge does not come back for the rest of the season, and I would say a slim chance that Giancarlo doesn't.
0: Okay.
4: The Yankees go to the postseason and potentially have a postseason run without either of the two.
0: No, but I also think they're both back. And you said they're no. I first of all, I think Aaron Judge is coming back. You kind of framed it in the way that Aaron Judge would, that there's very little chance he does. I mean, based on the math that the Yankees gave us, which I understand they gave, I guess, a similar math to Fried, and that hasn't worked out. But the math that was given was that the way I mapped it out was, and I was being on the safer side of it, was that Aaron Judge would be back with the Yankees in uniform playing baseball games at the big league level mid-August, which is plenty of time to reacclimate yourself, stretch run, dog days of August, September, and be ready to go for the postseason. Now, Stanton, look, it's so difficult to figure out what's going on with him year in and year out. My gut tells me he'll be back at some point. He'll be ready to go for October. But yes, the Yankees, they can make all the moves they want at the deadline, including trading for Skubal, which I would not do. And yeah, you're certainly going to be up bleeps creek without a paddle if you don't have Judge and Stanton. So I'm operating under the idea that both of those guys are going to be back. And that's where a Hunter Goodman, a catcher, a Luis Arraez, you could put at third base, and he really is versatile. He can go to a lot of different positions. You add a couple of bullpen arms. You get Fried back. You get Stanton back. You get Judge back. And now the Yanks are cooking with gas. Because the team you see right now that is 5-15 since June 18th, the worst record in baseball, the team that has scored 56 runs in that span, the worst in baseball, a team that is just putting up awful offensive numbers. We know that the 17 strikeouts in the first two games of this series against Tampa, that combined strikeout total was the most strikeouts ever in the Yankees franchise history in a two-game span for Yankee batters, which that covers a lot of ground. Austin Wells is as non-competitive a baseball player that he's having the worst season ever from a baseball player. I mean, I hate to laugh, but it's that bad. Ryan O'Hearn had 10 RBIs in a game this week. Austin Wells has 10 RBIs for the season. For the season. And before this stretch, the Yankees were scoring a lot of runs, and you play at Yankee Stadium, where, look, I know Yankee fans, and I promise I'm not taking a shot. You pop the ball up to right field, and you can get a home run. He can't even pop the ball up to right field at this point. Brutal. Brutal. I would DFA him. I would just get rid of him. I mean, I understand the you haven't traded for anybody yet, but it's over. Just put him out of his misery already. Same thing with Volpe. Now, there's obviously a lot more support in that organization for Anthony Volpe. And whether the rumors are true or not true that he didn't want to learn second base in the minors, that's really up to... You know, Anthony's not going to admit that one way or the other, I would imagine, right? But I'll take him at his word that he said, hey, look, that's false. Although I could see a scenario where he'd be like, look, I'm a shortstop. I'm confident I could be a great shortstop, which I appreciate. And I would back him if that was the case. And maybe that was what kind of was said and it got misconstrued and it became something that was overblown. Who knows? Who knows? What I do know is Caballero should be the shortstop this year, Lombard's the shortstop next year, and Anthony Volpe's role could be second base this year and next year. It could be a utility role, but it's not at shortstop. It's not. And that's okay. It doesn't mean he can't have a long career. And I'd like to think he'd be open, especially if he starts to see the writing on the wall. And I think the deal with Volpe is Yankee fans, and I've been saying this for years, they always pick out a player. And rightfully so, but they pick out a player that has earned it, meaning they stink. And they just, all their vitriol and hatred and boos go towards that player. We know Boone is forever in that category and Cashman's forever in that category, but we're talking about a player year in and year out. So whether it's a Donaldson, a Gallo, a Sanchez, a Devin Williams, a Volpe, you know, there's always that one guy. And they kind of get blamed for everything. And I think with Volpe, it's obviously the struggles, but it's also the idea that there's favoritism, that there's nepotism, and there's this idea that he is the golden boy and continues to get multiple opportunities even though he doesn't, or he hasn't earned it. And that the Yankees, including Aaron Boone, whenever they step in front of a microphone, they sing the praises of Anthony Volpe like he is an all-star, like he's let's just, I was going to take it a step further, but like he's an all-star when he hasn't shown at any point in his career, certainly not lately, as he has gone backwards as a player. That's the other thing, too. He's gone backwards, not forwards. You could chalk it up to injuries. You could chalk it up to whatever you want. But the bottom line is that he is not producing the way the Yankees speak of him. And I think that angers fans even more. Because in theory, yeah, hometown guy, local guy, that's that we've saw what that did with, you know, Tommy DeVito or guys that just, or even a Carl Anthony Towns that's a local guy, or any, you know, that's always a, like, should be an advantage for you. That should be a good thing. And I do think for that if Volpe was successful, it would be. But this idea that he's getting some type of favoritism, especially in this type of market, in this type of city, that is not going to fly. It's not going to fly at all. People see through that. Don't like that. This is blue-collar town. People don't want to hear that at all. Whether it's true or not, it's sort of, you know, when perception becomes reality. And Aaron Boone always just sings Volpe's praises constantly. I think he's just watching a different player than we all are, or he's just being press secretary Boone. I don't know which one it is, but I could totally understand the frustrations of the fans when it comes to this player. But it doesn't, you know, the team stinks right now. If Volpe was somewhere else, it would.

0: position. So the deadline is this year is going to be so important for them. Boy, I mean, yeah, that guy, I mean, hopefully there's law enforcement around. That guy sounded like he was going about 150 miles an hour. I'm a big snob when it comes to that. Well, I drive slow. I
1: live right by the bridge.
0: Oh, okay. I hate people that drive fast. It just drives me crazy. I think it's dangerous, but
1: yeah,
0: whatever.
1: No, sorry about that.
0: Yeah, all good.
1: But back to our convo, really important, man. As far as Wells and Volpe and stuff, I mean, given a fair credit, I mean, with Wells, as far as the RBI thing, he hasn't had a chance to knock anybody in. You know?
0: Yeah, but even by accident, it's such a weird number.
1: You're right.
0: He's been sitting on 10 for a while, too.
1: Yeah. I've been to about 10, 15 games this year, and all of his at-bats, he's literally sitting there trying to fork it to right field.
0: Yeah.
1: And these pitchers know that. They're watching him, and they're just throwing breaking ball after they juice him with a fastball, and he just swings right over the top of it every time. He's like Spencer Jones. He can't hit a curveball.
0: Yeah, he seems mentally shook, too, I think. Yeah, sent down, DFA'd. It's something that I think is mental with him as well, and that happens mm-hmm. sometimes. Maybe you just need to change the scenery, and maybe he could kind of revitalize his career. But, yeah, a catcher's obviously a major upgrade. They have to focus on that at the deadline. I think another infielder, you know, third base, bullpen help, all those things. And I wouldn't be opposed to starting pitching, but I think it has to be on the cheap, and I think it has to be down the list. So that's why for Skubal, for me, is not something that I think the Yankees should be going after. I just don't think it fits.
1: Evan's take on that was subpar.
0: I don't know what he's saying.
1: We should get Skubal because, you know, if we don't, somebody else is going to get him. All right. I mean, well,
0: fair. You're getting in the block. But you know what though? If the Yankees were at a point right now where you looked around and you said, okay, you know what? They're as close to perfect and flawless as you can get, and they would do something like this to block him from going somewhere else, then yeah, but they have a lot of needs that they have to address. They can't try to block somebody and use a bunch of prospects to do that. I just don't think that's where their priority should be, and because of the holes that they have on this team.
1: Or even bank on the fact that next season is going to be canceled because of the lockout. You can't bank on that.
0: Yeah, you cannot do that. I know we've had a lot of callers tonight, Chino, that are like, well, you know, the season won't exist next year. Well, you can't think like that, especially if you're a general manager.
1: Yeah, that's a negative way of thinking. But I also just wanted to, just put out there. I mean, I know the White Sox, they're pushing for it, whatever. Yeah. But I would love for Kyle Teal to be a Yankee. Oh, my goodness.
0: Mm.
1: This guy is going to be top three catcher in the league within a year. If we get him, I think we will have less problems in life. The kid, Teal, his whole family is just a bunch of winners. Kyle Teal, his brother, his cousins, they were all Rutgers and state champions at Don Bosco. This kid is a winner. We need him.
0: Yeah, you
1: and
0: need.
1: As far
0: you need.
1: As the Mets go,
0: yeah, go ahead.
1: I don't want you to sell. I feel like you guys should buy, if anything. And maybe you'll strike gold with somebody that nobody's really looking at, a la Caleb Durbin, a la that guy that's on the Brewers now that they got from the White Sox, Andrew Vaughn. Oh, my goodness.
0: Yeah, Durbin's been red hot for the Red Sox.
1: You guys aren't that far back out. In baseball, you could be 11 games back, start of August, and be in first place in September.
0: Totally.
1: And you know that.
0: Yeah, no, I do know that. And I think that it's going to be a very interesting conversation, but I love where your head's at as far as buying, because you know what? I don't want to give up. I do want to try to make a push here for the rest of the season. And the bullpen's great. Look, they got to get the starting pitching going. But, you know, the offense, the outfield is rocking. They're scoring runs now. So, yeah, I mean, like you said, in a blink of an eye, you can make up. You got to go on a winning streak, but you can make it up.
1: Yeah. Yeah, and this is not the NBA. You're not tanking for a draft pick.
0: Correct.
1: What are you going to lose when
0: you're trading players for prospects? That's sort of the equivalent. Yeah, but that's
1: about money.
0: Yeah, you would trade off players to build up your farm system. That's about it. Or you could do something where it's sort of a, you know, you're not trading for prospects, but maybe you're kind of hedging your bets with the trades that you make, where you're still trying to go for it this year, but also trade off pieces. Yeah, I would prefer them to buy because that tells me that the season is still on, and I feel like it is.
1: Right, and also just from a, you know, ownership standpoint, if you start selling, who's buying tickets the rest of the season? You got 41 more home games left. You know, what kind of message you're sending?
0: Yeah, well, and I appreciate the call. And as far as the message, I think it's more just about, and I brought this up with Tiki when I called in Evan and Tiki. People will go to the ballpark, meaning fans, to see young players. They will. They'll go to see Christian Scott pitch and Nolan McLean pitch and AJ Ewing play center and obviously.

0: Juan Soto and Carson Bench. We, especially Met fans, love homegrown players.
1: We do.
0: And young players, they represent hope and optimism. And if this team, and I believe they will, puts this together, starts winning games, people will start to show up more. And they have been. I mean, the crowds have been good. The crowds have been good. And I think there's a lot to be positive about, especially in the outfield. I mean, these three guys, I mean, Soto, Ewing, and Bench, literally on a nightly basis, just they do something to get you excited. I mean, Soto goes without saying, but Ewing and Bench have been terrific. And AJ is just on a heater right now. Really like his game a lot. I don't see, even positive Tommy in moderation, doesn't see holes in his game. Speed, pop. I mean, he's got 7 home runs. All you heard about AJ Ewing when he first came up, well, he doesn't hit home runs. He's got 7 of them already. If you project that for a full season, what are we talking here? 18 home runs? You know what that is? Bo Bichette. 18's good, especially if you're going to hit for high average, play great defense, and steal bases. I'll take 18 home runs from a leadoff hitter. So, I mean, that's all. Oh, AJ Ewing doesn't have pop. Okay, well, he's popping the ball over the fence of a bunch here. He's got double the home runs of Austin Wells. So I'm loving what I'm seeing from him and Bench. I really am. And Christian Scott, just stay healthy. Stay healthy because he's got great stuff. And you got to see both guys on display tonight if you were out at Citi Field or if you were watching from home. 888-808-1019 is the phone number to call. Yankees, Mets, your calls for the next 90 minutes. It is after hours. If you're on hold, we will get to you in the next segment. If you want to join the conversation, the phone number is 888-808-1019. It is after hours. It is Tommy Lugauer, Lugie in the Late Night here on The Fan.
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0: here on The Fan in New York City. Tommy Lugauer, Lugie. It is after hours here on The Fan. 888-808-1019 is the phone number to call. We'll get back to those calls in just one second. 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Can we just put to bed the Francisco Lindor stuff, please? Because the Mets are not trading him. They're not, nor should they. Francisco Lindor, I understand this year he missed some time, but year in and year out, he plays 162, 30 home runs, 90 RBIs, plays great defense, great leader, clutch player, second in the MVP voting in 2024, and for the sake of the conversation, let's just feed into the him and Soto don't get along. Lindor and Soto don't get along. Okay. Doesn't mean they can't coexist as teammates and win a championship. The way I would go about it is I would hire, and I've said his name a lot, I'm going to continue to say it, hire Alex Cora. A guy that has dealt with big markets, a guy that has dealt with superstar players, a guy that has won a championship, a guy that is an alpha, a guy that is a leader, a CEO, an adult in the room. Have him come in here, and if there are any things that need to be worked on, he, Alex Cora, can do that. You don't trade away Francisco Lindor. You don't. And I wouldn't. And I know there are some detractors out there of Francisco Lindor, but I don't think it's the majority. I really don't, of Met fans. It feels like it sometimes if you go on social media, but and even listen to the stations at times, but I don't believe it is the majority of Met fans. I think most of us know the type of player he is. Most of us appreciate what he's done, especially in 24. And it's not like I'm living in the past from 12 years ago. This was 2 years ago. He's beyond capable of having that type of season again. So if I'm the Mets, if I'm David Stearns, and I'm pretty sure, you know, based on, you know, I think Heyman and Sherman were talking about it today where it's not happening. And I don't expect it to. I don't, nor would I do it. 888-808-1019 is the phone number to call. Don joins us from Fort Lee here on After Hours. What's up, Don?
1: What's up, buddy? How you doing, Tom?
0: Great. How you doing?
1: Thanks for having me on again. So, a couple of things here. So, I'm on the same page with you, 100%, dude. It's amazing what losing can do to people's minds. And it's amazing, on the reverse, what winning can do to the way people think about a team. So, I mean, the way it's just unbelievable to me. You know, the Mets have had a very bad luck in terms of injuries,
0: yes,
1: getting guys on the field,
0: yep,
1: the pitching issues. And look, if you look at the assets,
0: and even
1: they
0: the pitching,
1: right now,
0: even the pitching, you could chalk up to injuries too, because you lost Clay Holmes, who was pitching as well as anybody in the staff. Christian Scott getting hurt, so they also had injuries there as well.
1: 100%, right on point. 100%, and you know as well as I do, Tom, to perform well in the playoffs, just getting into the dance is really what you have to do. And
0: yeah,
1: to perform well,
0: yep,
1: you got to peak at the right time, like the Knicks did in basketball, but you also You need a solid three-man rotation, which I could see the Mets having with Christian Scott, potentially
0: Nolan McLean.
1: McLean, of course, and possibly Holmes coming back if he was pitching the way he was.
0: But, yeah, which he's been throwing bullpen sessions, so it sounds like he's on the mend and he's on his way back soon. And he was just dynamite before he got hurt, and it was a freak injury. You know, it wasn't an arm thing, so it's something that you're like worried about long term. He took a line drive off his leg and unfortunately suffered an injury.
1: Exactly, and then on the back end, we have the strongest back end of the bullpen you can argue in baseball right now.
0: It's been tremendous. Yep.
1: Yeah, and then, you know, the lineup, you got this young outfield that looks tremendous. It seems to be getting better and better every day. Soto's having a ridiculously great year, right?
0: If the Mets were record, you know, if they were in first place or close to it, he'd be having an MVP type of year.
1: Exactly. Now, Bichette's he's been hitting a lot better. Yep. Lindor's going to get up to speed. He always does.
0: Oh, of course.
1: You know?
0: Yeah.
1: And then you got the kid back at first base now, right? Polanco. So that can make a big difference. The catching position is as solid as anybody has, from defensively and offensively. So they're not as far off as people make out.
0: Definitely not. No, like you said, you're never as bad as people think you are, and you're never maybe as great as people think you are. It's usually somewhere in the middle.
1: Right, and this been, Tommy, there's been eight teams that have been wild card teams that won the World Series since they started the wild card in 95.
0: Yep.
1: And I'll never forget the 2006 Cardinals won only 83 games in a regular season, and they win the World Series. So
0: I'd like to forget that
1: one. All about getting hot at the right time. Yeah, no, that kills me, too.
0: But I hate to even think about the Cardinals in general when it comes to them. But, yeah, but I hear – no, but you're right, though, and I've preached this a lot where – you just got to get into the dance, and then you take your chances from there. And because of the expanded postseason, it now creates an opportunity and an avenue for more teams to get in and for more of a, hey, even though we've off to a bad start or even a bad half the season, we're not out of it because there are more avenues and more teams that get in.
1: Right, and unlike other sports, as we know, in baseball, not always the best team wins in the playoff series, right? It's about having that peaking at the right time the best strong starting pitching.
0: Yep.
1: And I love your passion, Tom, and your positivity. And I'll leave you with this. I mean, to me, life is just too short to give up on a season this early. I mean, there's too much baseball to be played.
0: Yeah.
1: You just can't throw in the towel.
0: It's some of it from some fans, and I appreciate the call, Don. Some of it is self-fulfilling prophecy. I'm going to go on the tangent just because when we had that conversation, it kind of hit home on a few things. So the narrative about Stearns and this offseason, everybody wants to make it about Pete Alonso. Okay. It's funny that nobody's making it about Diaz and this bullpen because it actually worked out for David Stearns. So people conveniently don't bring it up. It's funny that nobody brings up the Nimmo situation because these young players are playing well, so it worked out for David Stearns. So conveniently, people don't bring it up. But they go back to Pete. Which, again, Polanco got hurt. The guy they brought in got hurt to replace Pete. But I don't hear anything about, boy, they dodged a bullet with Diaz, or boy, they did the right thing with Nimmo because it opened up avenues for Benj. And obviously now Ewing get the opportunity to play too. Nobody brings that part of it up. And McNeil's not exactly lighting the world on fire. It goes back to one player because that's the only one situation where you could say, hey, look at what Pete's doing and look at the first base production. But again, Polanco got hurt. Got hurt. He had a tremendous year last year for Seattle. He had two home runs off Skubal in October. If he was healthy, it'd be a totally different conversation now. There'd be still some Pete people that just wouldn't let it go. But for the most part, if they were getting the production that they thought they would get, then all of a sudden you say, boy, Diaz is out for a couple months. The alleged cockfighting. Look at what they've... Now, the Nimmo one is a little bit more... People think of it as Nimmo for Simeon, and they're not grasping that it's... Yeah, technically it was, but it wasn't. So if you could just get past that and understand why they did it and what they're getting out of Benj and now what they're getting out of Ewing. And then when you also couple in all the injuries, but I'm just talking about, think about how great this bullpen has been back end and think about the disaster Diaz would be. So it's just those things conveniently don't get brought up. And it goes back to Alonso and the Orioles, who, by the way, lost again and are 42-51. And they're in dead last. That'll probably be the all next week's topic. I'm looking forward to it. And I just, because it's when we were having that conversation, it was hitting me like every point we were making. I'm like, you know, this is just... But yeah, I mean, there's a lot to like about what's going on, especially in the outfield. And the team's starting to score some runs. And I'm all for, if things are going well here and continue to go well, buy, go for it, make a run. And continue to watch these young players blossom. 888-808-1019 is the phone number to call. Let's go to Jonathan out in Los Angeles. What's going on, Jonathan?
2: What's up, Loogie?
0: Hey, what's
2: Loogie,
0: up?
2: I'm not going to lie to you, man. I'm starting to like this little positive Loogie saying that the Yankees, it's an easy shot of them going to the World Series. I mean, I love my Yankees, man, but as of now, it's becoming pretty horrible right now. But
0: well, luckily, it's not, you know, it's not September. It's baseball. It's really a lot about timing. It's about It's about peaking at the right time. You don't have to be the best team in June. You don't have to be the best team in July. You really, and now if you're great all year, that's awesome. That's ideal. But it's about being the best team come September and then obviously in October.
2: All right, I'm asking you. Mm-hmm. Do you think the Dodgers, because they're hot, man. And I mean,
0: that's an understatement.
2: Do you think this team is just going to keep being this hot throughout all the way to October, or eventually they're going to get hit eventually?
0: Look, I'll keep saying this about the Dodgers. Look, they're obviously the best team in baseball, but it's really difficult to win. It's difficult to win two in a row. It's difficult to win one in a row. They're going to win three in a row. I just feel like at some point, you know, something won't go their way, a bounce of a ball, an injury. So everybody wants to crown them, obviously, but three in a row is very, very difficult to do. If you gave me the Dodgers or the field, I'd take the field.
2: Yeah, exactly. Another thing, too, Lugie. I think, call me crazy, man, but I think the way the American League is pretty weak and then the way the Yankees are not playing, I don't think the Tigers are going to trade Tarik Skubal, man. I think they're going to stick with him. I just think
0: they're only five and a half games back in their division.
2: Yeah.
0: I mean, the only reason they would do it is because they'd say, you know what, we're a couple out. We don't really feel like we can make a run. We're going to lose them in the offseason. So
2: they have a pretty good rotation.
0: They definitely do. But if they get an offer, they sort of can't refuse Godfather style. They might do it just because, you know what, it's only going to be Skubal. You know, he's going to be out of here in the offseason.
2: Yep, that's true, man. Well, these Yankees got to wake up, and I'm with you, man. They got to get a Luis Arraez or someone, man. But if we got to go through it right now, I'd rather go through it now than in late September.
0: Bingo.
2: One more thing, Lugie.
0: Yep.
2: Mm-hmm. Hey, man, do you get pretty nostalgic when you listen to Afrojack or stuff like that, man? Man, it makes you want to go back in the days, man.
0: Well, a lot of things make me want to go back in the days, so yes.
2: Thank you, Lugie. Have a great show, my guy.
0: Yeah, you got it, Jonathan. Yeah. The sort of the golden age of EDM, which was, boy, my memory with that, like 06, 07, 08, 09, like that sort of era, that was kind of the golden age of it. Still obviously very popular, but that was what I would deem the golden age of it. But yeah, to go back to be younger and less married, of course, I kid. But yeah, it would be great. But yeah, you want to be peaking at the right time, that's for sure, 100%. You never want to be this bad, so I understand the frustration of that. But, yeah, you brought up a good point there with Skubal, too, because, you know, I haven't been keeping a strong eye to it, but I knew Detroit was playing better, and obviously that division, along with every other division not named the American League East, is weak. So even being 8 games under 500, which Detroit is, they're only 6 games back in the loss column. The Yankees are 6 games back in the loss column of the division. So Detroit is not out of it. But they would trade Skubal, I think, if they don't play well over the next month and or they get an offer that just completely knocks their socks off and they're like, we're going to lose Skubal. How could we pass on this? But if Detroit continues to play good baseball and they're right there, yeah, they're not getting rid of Skubal. But if I'm the Yankees, I'm not trading for him. I'm not. They're not in a position where, well, you trade for Skubal to block him from another team. Hold on a second. The Yankees need a lot on this team. As good as I think they're going to be, especially when they get guys back healthy, they absolutely 1,000,000,000% need a catcher. I think 1,000,000,000% they need a third baseman. So you need 2 bats in the infield. They need several relievers. Those are musts before you get to anything else. You want to sell me on a starting pitcher that you can get on the cheap because either Rodon is hurt or banged up or not, you don't trust him, and Warren continues to struggle, we could talk about it. But if you have Schlittler, Fried, and Cole, that better be enough. As Smokey's mom said on Friday when she gave him money, and he's like, that's not enough. She said, make it enough. Make it enough. You got 3 freaking aces on your staff, and you need Skubal too? And I'm not even saying that meaning, oh, for these greedy Yankee fans. No, I'm saying it doesn't make any sense when you also consider what they need on their roster. Sean is calling us from Old Bridge, New Jersey. Sean, how you doing?
3: I am doing all right, Lugie. How are you doing?
0: Doing good.
3: So, yeah, I've been hearing a lot about this Yankees talk, and today I thought it would be like a turn for the better, but unfortunately it was not the case, nope. Which is kind of a shame.
0: Much of the same. Tonight was much of the same, where they couldn't make contact, they couldn't muster up any type of offense, and the funk and the malaise that they've been in for the last 20 games is not going anywhere, at least for tonight.
3: Yeah, that's we need at least a win in this series, because this is embarrassing. It's not helping, at least in the standings.
0: Well, not only embarrassment, but also the standings, and also you're at a point now where you're going to lose the tiebreaker here pretty soon to Tampa, like you did to Toronto last year. So, yeah, this game coming up later this afternoon is a big one. The Yankees have to show up. They got a bullpen game for themselves, but they gotta hit, they gotta score some runs, and they gotta get out of Tampa with a split.
3: Yes, that is definitely one of the things that they need to do. Same with, and for the deadline, they have to do something. They have to make trades. It's really, really important. Yep. Or else the downside, the real main concern is they're gonna crumble, and I don't want that, because I'm one of those diehard Yankee fans.
0: Yeah, I don't know about crumble. I think that's probably a little hyperbolic, but they're going to get Judge back and Stanton back and Fried back, bare minimum. But I expect Brian Cashman, much like last year, to be active at the deadline, because I know they're stubborn with certain things like a Volpe, but they have to know that the catcher situation is abysmal, and that's probably putting it nicely. Third base is a problem too, and they have to make upgrades, and they have to add bullpen arms. So I think they're aware of that, and they're gonna be active, they're gonna be aggressive, because they have a team and a league that is, they have a good team that could get to the World Series, and they're in a weak league.
3: Yeah, it is a weak league, and because they're the best in the AL East, and I'm hoping that I would love to see a repeat back to the World
0: yeah,
3: Series,
0: because
3: that would make it so special.
0: Sure, and I remember that year, Sean, that they made the World Series a couple years ago. They had 1 month, I think it was July, where they had the worst record in baseball, much like they do now over the last 20 games, and they got to the World Series. So it wouldn't stun me in the slightest if that happened again here this year.
3: Yeah, I think that was 2024.
0: 24, yep.
3: Yeah, I remember that too, and I was seeing that game. I thought that they were going to have that. That was so high.
0: Well, listen, and I appreciate the call, but not to bring it up again, because Aaron Boone's already got enough things to deal with. But if you go Hill over Cortez, perhaps we're singing a different tune here about that series. Because if you could take game one on the road in the World Series, it's just going to change the entire dynamic. That was a gut-punching, gut-wrenching, soul-crushing loss. And that was all on the manager, who's also got his... Look, the Yankees... There are several players, including the manager, that have demons that they have to slay in October. And I'm sorry, I've been positive here about the Yankees, but I will not back down on this. Aaron Judge, as far as I'm concerned, did not have a good October last year. Don't give me the stats. Don't give me the hits. Don't give me the average. He did not have impactful hits. He did not wreck the series against Toronto like Vlad did. That is what Aaron Judge needs to do. I don't care that he had a couple of singles and a ball that went off the foul pole. Now, we're not going to lower the bar for him just because he's been bad pretty much every October, or certainly the most recent ones leading into last year. I'm not going to do that. He's a great player, and he should be wrecking series. The Yankees went home last year for a myriad of reasons. But Aaron Judge also, he didn't do enough as far as the impact of those hits. Game-changing hits. So, he's got demons to slay. Bellinger's got demons to slay. Boone certainly does. But I don't think they're going to have to worry about that for the first couple rounds. And it might be more if they don't win the division, which is scary. You got to play extra games, extra series, but it'll probably be against a Central team, which they'll have no issue with. They'll get Cleveland, which is usually ready to, they'll get an AL Central team, which is generally a bye for the Yankees. 888-808-1019 is the phone number to call. 888-808-1019 is the phone number to join the conversation. If you're on hold right now, we'll get to you. If you want to, you got another hour before Gordon Damer comes your way. So another 60 minutes here of after hours, Yankees, Mets. We could even talk some Knicks, some basketball. Plenty on the table. for the final couple of segments here on After Hours. It is Tommy Lugauer, Lugie in the Late Night, here on The Fan.
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1: It is After Hours here on The Fan. 888-808-1019 is the phone number to call. Mets defeated the Royals last night. A homer for A.J. Ewing. What's that? Back-to-back games for A.J. with a home run. Christian Scott pitched really, really well. Nice to see that. And there were some, you know, some positives you could take out of the game. The bullpen continues to be, especially the high leverage guys, continue to be pitching very, very, very, very, very, very strong. I mean, the Mets bullpen, when we're talking high leverage, has been really dynamite. Whether it's, I mean, Weaver is just been absolutely incredible. Unreal good. And the offense is showing a ton of life over the last couple of games. I mean, what's 18 runs in two games? Scored, what, 10 on Sunday? So a lot of runs have been scored over the last couple of games. You want to see more of that. The Mets and the Yankees both have day games this afternoon. And then I'll be on the air because of that. You know, I haven't done a 7 to 12 in a while, Big Lugowski, a five-hour after hours, but I have one later on this evening, 7 p.m. to midnight. We'll obviously have all reaction from the games and whatever else pops up in the world of New York sports. Let's go to Richard in Brooklyn here on The Fan. What's up, Richard?
3: Oh, how you doing, Lugie?
1: Hey, what's up?
3: Evidently, you don't want me to discuss Alonzo. Anyway. I want to go to something that you pointed out about Juan Soto, okay? Listen, this man has a laser beam eye at the plate.
1: Yes, I mean,
3: the ball, it slows down for him.
1: Mm-hmm.
3: One of the best hitters, probably maybe the best hitter in the game. However,
1: when you factor in his eye and the walks and on-base percentage, it's absolutely insane.
3: It's phenomenal, yes.
1: But yeah, there's a bunt coming, though.
3: Yes, absolutely. The outfield. I disagree with your analogy about his outfield, and he's very subpar in the outfield.
1: Well, hold on a second. When you're talking about his offense, though, and I would say he is a, let's call him a good fielder. I think it's sort of overblown his defense as far as in a negative fashion. I mean, he could play both corners too, so he's got versatility.
3: But listen, I see so many times that balls, he should be able to run down. This guy got wheels like my 1968 GTX, and he just doesn't go after.
1: Is that bad? Is that a bad thing, the wheels? Because I don't get that reference. Is that, so when you're saying the wheels on the 1968 GT, is that a bad thing, or does that mean he's...
3: No, that means that he's fast as hell, basically, is what I'm saying.
1: That's what I thought, yeah. I figured it would be a good thing.
3: Yeah, absolutely, yeah, but... For some reason, he doesn't run these balls down that I think that he could easily track down and get.
1: He gets to the majority of the balls that he needs to get to.
3: He overplays a lot of balls and underplays. He's a subpar outfielder.
1: No, I think if you could settle on average, but I could settle on average, but I would not say subpar. I think it's completely overblown. He has a couple of moments that get viral on social media, but I think overall, if you watch him day in, day out,
3: I don't deal with social media.
1: Well, I mean, a lot of people do, and I don't blame you for not. Believe me, it's something I wouldn't deal with it either if I didn't have to because of the job. It's a very toxic.
3: Yeah, I get that. Totally get it. All right. Anyway, moving along, right? First base, all right, you mentioned that Polanco got hurt,
1: mm-hmm.
3: right?
1: Yeah.
3: How many games in Polanco's life has he played at first base?
1: Going into this season, that would be one.
3: Thank you. What makes
1: you're
3: you
1: welcome.
3: Think
1: well, what is that,
3: that
1: what does that have to do?
3: Master that position?
1: Well, because he's an athletic guy. He plays a bunch of positions. He would learn the position, I think, because of those things. And obviously, he's a good hitter when he's been healthy. So I expected the offense to be there. And I did expect him to be I'm not going to shoot for the stars, but I would say an average to above average first baseman,
3: mm-hmm.
1: which is really all Pete Alonso was.
3: Defensively, Alonso was getting better and better.
1: Defensively, some parts of his game were getting better defensively. Other parts were still a bit of a struggle.
3: Listen,
1: he was good at scooping the ball, but the throwing the ball sometimes was a bit of an adventure.
3: Averaging 40 home runs a year.
1: Yeah, no, but we're talking defense. We're not talking offense. We're talking. Yeah. You just said
3: defense.
1: No, his offense has obviously always been there.
3: Listen, six players have been rotated at first base for the Mets, right? Vientos is athletic, correct?
1: Yeah, not Polanco athletic, though. Mark Vientos is really, and I love Mark, he's more of a DH.
3: All right. Anyway.
1: So it's really, it was incredibly unfair to Mark, but listen, injuries happen, and Young got hurt, too. Mark Vientos is not a first baseman, but he was put there because of injuries. He's more of a DH and a guy that can mash lefties.
3: All right, so you're saying he got put there because of Polanco?
1: Yeah, exactly. Polanco would have been the first baseman.
3: All right, okay. But
1: even Jared Young got hurt, too.
3: Blue, can I finish?
1: Yeah.
3: Please?
1: Well, you don't have to say please, but we're having a conversation. I don't want to know when you finished. What, do you just talk the entire time?
3: I'm
1: we're
3: sorry.
1: Having a back and forth. Don't be sorry. There's no reason to be sorry or thankful. But I do have one question for you. I do have one question for you, though. What would the Mets...
3: Right,
1: it's a new bit we have here on After Hours. What do you think... The Mets record right now is 39-54. What would their record be with Pete Alonso if he was on the team?
3: I believe 49.
1: 49 wins.
3: 50
1: wins. So you would have them right around where the Phillies and Marlins and Braves are right now.
3: Yeah, they'd be right in the thick of it.
1: Okay, so
3: no
1: about 12. Pete Alonso, in your mind, equals 12 wins.
3: Yes. Let me put it this way. Dave had six players at first base for the New York Mets, right? All six of them, Alonso outnumbers them all.
1: No, I understand about the numbers part. I'm not going to dispute you on that. I'm just talking about in terms of it translating to wins, because he has those numbers with Baltimore, and they have 42 wins.
3: Yeah, I know.
1: Well,
3: Baltimore doesn't have Juan Soto. They don't have Lindor.
1: I understand that, but the Mets didn't have Lindor for most of the year, too.
3: Listen, I'm a Mets fan. Don't get me wrong.
1: Oh, I'm not getting you wrong. Okay? No. I'm trying to. I'm going to do this with a lot of the Mets fans, especially the Pete Alonso Mets fans, and I just want to know how many wins you think the team would have with Pete Alonso on the team this year.
3: And I straight up said I believe they would have 49 to 51 wins.
1: Okay. What do you think the Mets' biggest issue this year has been?
3: The absence of Pete Alonso.
1: Right? What do you think the biggest issue has been this year? I'll ask it again. I'll give you a hint. I'll give you a hint. It starts with an S. You ready to give the answer, Rich, or no?
3: Yeah, I want the answer. Go ahead.
1: Starting pitching.
3: Starting pitching. All right. How did I lose that? Yeah.
1: Well, because you're hung up on Pete Alonso. You're one of these fellas that are hung up on Pete Alonso. Pete Alonso this, Pete Alonso that, Pete Alonso this, Pete Alonso that. It's become kind of mythical. I even had this conversation with someone the other day where I was like, well, look at the Orioles' record with Pete Alonso and the numbers he's putting up. And they said, well, the Orioles don't have any pitching. Pete Alonso's not an all-star. And again, it's positive Tommy in moderation. So I'll lead you to the water. I'll have you say it for me. I'll have you say it for me. That's how we'll get around this. That's my brilliant plan for the rest of the summer. I'll just have you guys say it. But I'll get you there. I'll get you there. The Orioles are 42-51. They're in dead last. Dead last. And this is the best you're going to get at Pete Alonso, in all likelihood, because he's in the prime of his career. Polanco getting hurt completely derailed the plan that they had at first base. Now, you bring up a good point that Polanco, and I brought this point up too in the offseason, Polanco had not played first base in his career. He only played there one time, one game before. But he is athletic. He has played multiple positions in his career, and I think David Stearns felt comfortable with Polanco transitioning into a first baseman. Now, we haven't been able to see it because Polanco has been on the shelf really the entire year. And like I brought up maybe 30 minutes ago, nobody brings up Edwin Diaz because Edwin Diaz is hurt and the alleged cockfighting stuff. And the back end of the Mets bullpen has been awesome. Nobody brings up Nimmo because Benj has been great as far as meaning like what you'd expect as a player in his rookie year. Ewing's been great, so nobody brings that stuff up. But people point back to first base because of the replacement not producing, and that was, in my opinion, due to injury. if look at Polanco's numbers, homework assignment. When he's healthy, he puts up really good numbers. He was not going to put up Pete Alonso numbers. Nobody was except for Schwarber. So if you wanted to just have a Pete Alonso replacement, yeah, Kyle Schwarber would be that. But Kyle Schwarber can't play a position. So he really wouldn't have been the replacement as far as defensively. And I think if we're being fair, Pete Alonso defensively is average. Average. Some things he does well, some things he doesn't do well. The one thing, Pete, that you besides obviously the offense, is that, yeah, he does play every day. 100%. Availability, no doubt. But you, Richard, along with our caller last night in this new game we have here on After Hours, which is how many wins would the Mets have with Pete Alonso, both of you had the Mets with 50 wins. I think last night our caller had 52. You had, I think he said 49-50, so we'll go with 50. You'd have them at 50 wins with Pete. So that is, according to my calculation, 11 to 12 more wins with Pete Alonso at first base. 888-808-1019 is the phone number to call here on After Hours. Let's head out to Keyport, and Bob joins us. What's up, Bob?
2: How are you?
1: Hey, what's up?
2: Yeah, first of all, let's play the Pete Alonso game. I think the Mets would have, like, at least 100 wins. They
1: 100.
2: Probably have 1,100 winning percentage right now.
1: Yeah, I'm kind of with you, and I'm always more leaning on the side of positive. I would say the Mets would probably have 3 losses right now with Pete Alonso on their team.
2: He must be hurt for those 3 games, eh?
1: I would say, because he never gets hurt. So one day he had the flu. The next day he had to go, you know, it was a family thing. He had to go to, like, a family member's wedding, so he missed the game. And then the other one, he overslept.
2: He could do maybe paternity leave. You know, he could do that for one day.
1: Yep, absolutely, 100%. I think that's up because him and his wife had a baby in the off season, so you get up to a year paternity leave, at least in most businesses. So, yeah, he could have taken a day paternity. So for those 3 games, because Pete Alonso means everything, it would be a team that have 3 losses this year. So I'm kind of with you, Bob. I like where your head's at.
2: Tommy, I'm usually with you on most things, but what you said about Lindor and Soto getting along, they could coexist. I just don't want to hear about coexistence from a guy who can't survive 5 minutes with Rosenberg. I really don't.
1: Well, hold on a second. You know what? But I have coexisted with him. I've been his friend. I believe it or not, a lot of people don't know this. We were roommates.
2: You literally paid for him to go to Disneyland.
1: No. Those are accusations against me that I would like to address right now. I did not fund Paul Rosenberg's. You think that I would pay? You know how long he's been gone? He's been gone for like 3 months. I would not pay. Disney for a day is too much money, let alone how many weeks he's been there. So no. I would not fund that type of trip. I have not funded for that type of trip. I have not. Those accusations against
2: me,
1: Bob, are false.
2: One more thing, Tom. Yeah. Could I put in a show request?
1: Yeah, of course.
2: I thought we were going to get this Monday night. Really, really upset we didn't. I thought we were going to get a Schmoozer impression on the World Cup. I really thought, you know, with the Pulisic and the ball on the ground the whole time, you know?
1: You're right. You know what? I usually don't bust the Summers impression out unless Connor's here because he backs it up with drops. And I don't know. Connor's another one. I love Connor. I haven't seen him in months either. I haven't seen Fliegelman's here. He's a rider. He's here every day. But, like, my other 2 producers basically don't produce for me anymore. So maybe I have to talk to upper management about that because tomorrow I don't have a regular producer. Next week there's no shot I'll have a regular producer. So I guess when the midday show takes vacation, I just lose all my producers. I guess that's how it works.
2: Maybe you could get, like, the Jets AI defensive coordinator.
1: You're right. Brian Duker, who we've been working on. Now that we're getting closer to football season, excuse me, Bob, we will make a bigger push to get Brian Duker, who obviously is artificial intelligence, the first AI defensive coordinator in the history of the NFL. We're going to get him on the show, maybe right around the start of training camp. I think that works. I think that's where we're going to go. Thank you for reminding me about that. I did forget.
2: Yeah, maybe give them to all the sour Yankee fans for a manager. Maybe do that.
1: Yeah, no, absolutely. No, 100%. But yeah, I don't know. I haven't seen Connor in weeks. I haven't seen Rosenberg in weeks. I don't know where they are. They're not here on After Hours. They're not here. No, I love working with Connor. Fleeks is here. I love working with Connor, as you know. And Rosenberg, I mean, not really, but he does provide something. I'm not sure what it is, but he does provide it. Whatever it is that he provides, he does. One thing I'll say about Rosenberg, he does provide it. Whatever it is, he provides it. He's consistent from that standpoint. But yeah, no joke. He's still not back. He didn't go to Mars. He went to Florida. I'm going to have a long conversation with him. Very long. Because I don't think he's working with me next week either. I could be wrong about that, but I don't think he is. Connor, same thing. Not with me tomorrow. Where is he? Nobody knows. The 4th of July, when is it? Nobody has any idea. Yeah, man, but that's where we're at. That's where we're at. I'm going to have a very... The first show I do at Rosenberg is going to be electric. You're going to want to tune in for that because he's a chooch. I mean, they really, honestly. And he better bring me back something. We had a very long discussion about that. I want something back from Disney. As you know, I'm a bit... Maybe you don't know this. I don't know what word I would use in front of Disney fan. I like Disney. How about that? I was going to say big Disney fan. I don't think that's probably fair. But I do like going to the Disney parks. My wife hates it. She can barely stand me. So when you have that combination of a place she hates and a person she's with that she can barely stand, you run into some hurdles. And I say all the time, I'm like, well, how do you not like Disney? She goes, well, I hate crowds and I hate strollers. I'm like, well, they have both of those things in abundance. I hate hockey and I hate kids. Well, you know, you run into a situation there. But somehow, some way, probably because of my charm, I've convinced her to go many times. Obviously, with the in-laws out there in Los Angeles, Beverly Hills, Tinseltown, City of Angels, whenever we're visiting my in-laws in Beverly Hills, I somehow am able to hoodwink her into going to Disney. And now I have another in because my nephew, who just turned one this year, will be, according to my calculations, he'll be turning two next year, and they get into Disney 3 years and younger for free, right? That was always, Evan was like, oh, I'm going to Disney this year because my kids are young. They're under three. So Uncle Tommy's going to be bringing his nephew to Disney. Now, of course, I'm going to need other people to come there because I'm not going to want to have to deal with him the entire time. I mean, there's no shot. I'm not going solo with him. That's a no shot of that happening. Zero shot. Don't change diapers. Don't deal with crying babies. Not pushing around a stroller. I'm not holding you the entire time. So I'm really not doing anything with you. I'm just sort of there with you. That's about it. That's as far as I'm going. All the other parenting stuff, you know, his parents can do. Or my wife can do. Or my mother-in-law and father-in-law can do. I'm not doing any of that stuff. No shot. I'm going on the rides. I'm going to go have fun. Leave the work to everybody else. Where was I? Oh, yes. So, Bob, I have no idea where Rosenberg is. I have no idea where Connor is. I know Fliegelman's here. So when it comes to that end-of-the-year get-together that I'm going to have with all my producers, Fliegelman's sitting at the head of the table, as far as I'm concerned. He could supersize his meal. It's on me. The other two, they could share a meal at this rate. 888-808-1019 is the phone number to call. Let's head out to Mary on the fan. What's up, Mary?
4: Hey, Tommy. Hey. Long time no speak. How are you doing?
1: Hope you're doing well. I'm doing good.
4: Mm-hmm. Yeah. You know, I just wanted to say, off the top of my head, there are two callers that whenever they call in, you know you're going to laugh. Bob and Keepor and Robbie and Phoenix.
1: Yes, I love Robbie and Phoenix. Bob and Keyport, who's a little bit more with the shtick. And then Robbie, it sometimes does feel like shtick, but I don't think it is. Robbie is a hilarious caller. So I appreciate that because I enjoy the call. So I'm glad that you, Mary, a part of the audience, you enjoy him as well.
4: Yeah, and Aaron Bruno is...
1: Robbie is an Aaron Bruno supporter.
4: Mm-hmm.
1: Yeah, I use that with quotations.
4: Mm-hmm. Anyway, before I go on my Yankee rant, I just want to say a funny story that happened to me. I think it was Sunday night. The Mets won 10-9. It was Sunday night?
1: Sunday day. Mm-hmm.
4: So, I was with my friends and there was a bunch of probably 10-year-old boys, not 10, 11, 12. And there was this one boy that was wearing a Mets jersey. So I was like, the Mets had a really crazy game today. And he's like, how do you know? I was like, I probably know more than you about baseball. So
1: there you go. Great comeback.
4: And it was really funny. And then he was like, and this other boy was like, hey, fine, let's have a sports app. So he was like, ask me really dumb question. Like, who's the first baseman on the Yankees? I was like, well, actually it could be two. There's Paul Goldschmidt, Ben Rice. And he's like, and then this other boy comes.
1: I mean, that's actually a hard question. There's people that work here that probably couldn't answer that.
4: And then another boy was like, I also go for the Knicks, and he's like, name the starting five, and I was literally in like 5 seconds, I rattled off the starting five, and like, he was sitting there with like his mouth hanging open, like, how could a girl like possibly know so much sports?
1: Yeah, he's being a chauvinist. That's a trait very, very common amongst 10 to 12 year old boys. I mean, that's, and Mary, I'm glad that you put him into place, but what you should have said there really is, listen, I listen to Tommy every night, and he's just such a fountain of sports information, and that's where I soak it in. No, obviously, Mary, you know more than me half the time we're talking. You bring up people, I'm like, oh my, well, who the heck is she talking about? So, Mary, you know a lot, especially, now, would you say baseball is your number one sport?
4: Well, I started following baseball first,
1: yeah,
4: so probably.
1: Right.
4: Everyone asks me, who do you like better, the Yankees or the Knicks? I'm like, I don't know, but...
1: you don't have to choose. I know I tried to make you choose there. You could just say that it's all even. You're football, too, or no?
4: When the season starts, I'm going to be a
1: When the season starts. So now have you thought about where you're leaning? I mean, I think it's fairly obvious where you should go, but I don't want to steer you in that direction. But I mean, are you thinking Giants or where were we at with that?
4: Yeah, the Giants.
1: Yeah,
4: it's also like my family. So yeah.
1: Yeah, well, it's also the smart thing to do. Yeah.
4: Everyone knows Tommy. All my friends know Tommy. I always say, oh yeah, I was listening to Tommy on the radio.
1: Yeah, no, you got to promote. I need you out there, Mary, on the mm-hmm. Boots on the ground, really just getting the word out there about me, especially in the upstate mm-hmm. area. You know, my ratings are very high in Cahunksville up there, but we got to get higher ratings up in upstate New York, especially during contract season.
4: Mm-hmm. Anyway, so about the Yankees, we're getting a little serious now.
1: Okay.
4: I'm just so sick of this, Tommy. Oh my God.
1: I don't mean to laugh. It's just the way you said it. But no, but Mary, I get it. And listen, you're not the first and you're not the last here to call with this. But I get you're getting sick of it. But I'll let you finish. But I think everything is going to.

0: time they step to you with stuff like that, just put them right in their place. Do me a favor. Just spit out the sports knowledge. But the Yankees do have to make a bunch of upgrades. There's no doubt about it. Catcher, third base, like you hit on, relievers. There is a lot of holes on this team. But the good news is I think Brian Cashman will address those issues. And I also believe that with the additions of Aaron Judge coming back from injury, Stanton coming back from injury, Fried coming back from injury, the Yankees, the product you get in late August, September, October will be vastly better than the product that has been the worst team in baseball over the last 20 games, a 5-15 stretch. 888-808-1019 is the phone number to call. It is After Hours. It is Tommy Lugauer, Lugie in the late night here on The Fan. If you're on hold right now, we will get to you. If you want to join the conversation, you can at 888-808-1019. It is After Hours. Final segment coming up. Tommy Lugauer, Lugie in the late night here on The Fan.
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0: 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The Yankees need to DFA Austin Wells. They need to DFA Anthony Volpe. They just have to cut ties. I mean, Austin Wells is having one of the worst seasons, not just in Yankee history, in baseball history. Austin Wells has 10 RBIs. Ryan O'Hearn had 10 RBIs in one game this week. Austin Wells has 10 RBIs, and we're in early July. He needs to go. Minors, DFA, he needs to be gone. Anthony Volpe, the idea that he is starting at shortstop is absolutely ridiculous. He needs to go. Volpe and Wells need to be off this team. Send him to the minors, DFA him, do whatever you need to do. Wells has no future on this team. Volpe, maybe, if he wants to play second base, if he wants to be a utility player, perhaps Volpe down the line could be a contributor to the Yankees. But as far as this year and the changes the Yankees need to make, they need to start right now with two big ones. Get rid of Wells. Get rid of Anthony Volpe. 888-808-1019 is the phone number to call. It is After Hours. It is Lugie in the late night here on The Fan. I will say this about the Yankees. Despite how poorly they are playing, and they have been the worst team in baseball for the last 20 games, they're not making contact. The Yankees offense is in the toilet. Everybody's struggling. And yeah, you're without Judge, you're without Stanton. And this is going to be my point. The Yankees are going to the World Series. I believe that. Despite how bad they're playing, I believe the Yankees are going to the World Series. Number one, they have a great starting rotation with Schlittler, Fried, and Cole. Number two, as bad as they are offensively right now, they're going to get Judge back, one of the great players on the planet. They're going to get Stanton back, one of the great postseason performers in history. They're going to get him back. They're going to get Max Fried back, one of the great pitchers in baseball right now. They are going to, meaning Brian Cashman, is going to make moves at the deadline, trade for a catcher, trade for a third baseman. I would trade for Arise and Hunter Goodman. That's what I would do. They're going to trade for multiple relievers. So the Yankee team that we see in August and in September and then in October is going to be way better than the slop that we're looking at right now. So as bad as things are, and as they drop further and further in the division race here against the Rays, when it's all said and done and the dust settles because of the product that the Yankees are going to have and put out at the end of the year through trades and star key players, superstar players coming back. Oh, and oh, by the way, the American League sucks. So the road and the path is easy for the Yankees, which is, look, that might sound like, oh, I'm knocking. No, I'm not. I'm just saying that great. It's easier, even better. Why would you want it to be harder? I mean, if it could be easier a road than a harder road, you would take the easier road. So the American League sucks. You're getting all these star players back. You're going to make moves at the deadline. So the bad slop that we're looking at right now is not going to be the Yankees come the dog days of August, September, and October. 888-808-1019 is the phone number to call. Let's head out to California. It's Fernando on The Fan. What's up, Fernando?
1: Hey, Tommy. You're the best, bro. Appreciate. I love the Knicks.
0: Yes.
1: You're the from the get-go, you called it Knicks in five. You're the man. You believed all of it.
0: Thank you.
1: And I hopefully what you're saying rubs off on the Yankees. But to me, the Knicks are my number one, but Yankees are my religion. And I'm sorry, man. It's been too long. Cashman's got to go. Boone's got to go. Hopefully they bottom out this season. I know you want to be positive. And
0: yeah,
1: World Series,
0: you want them to bottom out so there's change. I just don't think there's going to be change. First of all, they're not going to bottom out. Second of all, there won't be change. They're just, I know, and you represent a lot of Yankee fans out there. There's not going to be maybe manager, definitely not Cashman.
1: But this is my point is that, you know, in the past, like when the Yankees would trade prospects, those prospects would turn out to be all-stars somewhere else. In the Cashman regime, he hasn't developed any.
0: No, it's all good.
1: And other than that, name me another player.
0: Yeah, but name me these guys that they traded away that became all-stars elsewhere.
1: Eric Milton. You ever heard of Fred McGriff? Jay Buhner?
0: Oh, no, no.
1: Jose Rijo?
0: Well, hold on a second. But let's talk about more modern times. Let's get with more of, like, let's just say the last 10 years.
1: But that's my point, Tommy, yeah. That
0: Cashman,
1: under Cashman, the prospects that the Uber prospects are like the Dominguez, the Spencer Jones, Mason Williams, on and on and on. Gleyber Torres, Derek Sanchez, he passed away, Jose Montero, all these Uber dime prospects. And then when it was time, they were nobody.
0: Yeah, but one thing I will say about Cashman, though, he sometimes pumps up prospects to trade them, and then he ends up getting good deals. I'm not saying Brian Cashman's perfect, far from it, but the Yankees are in contention every single year. They are getting to October, barring an injury-plagued season, every single year. And I understand they haven't won a championship in quite some time, and I understand they should be winning more championships because they're the Yankees, I suppose, but this is what they do every year, and it's difficult to do this. Not every team. I mean, what other team in baseball does what the Yankees do consistently year in and year out?
1: The Dodgers.
0: No, but the Dodgers just started doing this. They haven't been doing this forever.
1: My biggest detriment to Cashman is Tampa Bay. They're doing it with one-tenth of the salary.
0: Yeah, they're doing it this year. But where were they last year? They were horrible.
1: Tommy, come on, bro. They made the World Series twice.
0: The Yankees were in the World Series 2 years ago.
1: You know what? In the past 15, 20 years, the Rays have been to the World Series more than the Yankees.
0: Okay, so you would rather have the Rays over the last 15? Come on. Yankees?
1: Meaning they've been more
0: successful is my point.
1: Yes. No. My point is this. My point is that the resources and however the management structure is for the Rays and the Dodgers, and again, this scouting and development and all that, somehow those systems, those teams, have it more locked
0: in. Yeah, but if the Rays had more money to spend, they would spend it. So it shouldn't be to a fault to the Yankees that they spend their money. I mean, that's part of their strength that they have.
1: You're right, advantage. But you spend your money, but you spend $350 million on Stanton, who's a DH, who plays 60 games
0: a year. Stanton has been an unbelievable October performer for them. And they've also spent their money on Judge and Gerrit Cole and Max Fried.
1: Come on. Listen,
0: they traded for Juan Soto.
1: Cole, please, you know what?
0: Okay, that was twice. The first one was on accident. The second one, we got to let you go. You can't do it twice. The first one you did on accident. The second one you did not on purpose, but you definitely let one loose there. All good. Look, the Rays, the A's, there are certain teams that are and this is why we're going to have what we're going to have next year, at least, and I don't think it's Armageddon, but maybe a couple of games missed. There's certain teams that either don't have the money or they don't put the money in the product. And the Rays, by necessity, have to do what they're doing. And that's a credit to them. But I also think when I look at the Yankees and they haven't finished under 500 since the early 90s, that's a massive credit to them. And they're in October, year in and year out. Now, the love affair with Boone, some of the things they do, absolutely. But Brian Cashman's not going anywhere. At some point, he will step down and will take on an advisor role with the team, but he's not getting fired. And there's no reason to believe that Aaron Boone's getting fired. I think when the dust settles, the Yankees are going to be back in the World Series. Now they're going to be stepping up in competition because the National League is superior to the American League in every metric, including head-to-head matchups this year. But the team... So, right now, the team that you're looking at is also a product of injuries. Brian Cashman has an opportunity at the deadline to fix this roster, and he will, I believe, at least put that effort forward. Now, if the Yankees don't make the World Series and they ran it back, which I was critical of, then we could start to poke at Brian Cashman and the job he did. But, you look at some of the players that he's brought in over the last couple of years, including Bellinger and Soto and Fried, and say what you want, but even like Goldschmidt, who the first part of this year, I know he's struggling now, but first couple of months, Goldschmidt was playing at an all-star level. I don't love McMahon, but he is an upgrade defensively at third base and over the corpse of DJ LeMahieu. And offensively, which wasn't hard to do. That wasn't a high bar to clear. Caballero was a good move. Bednar was a good move. Cashman's not perfect, but I do think what the Yankees do year in and year out is harder to do and is really a credit to them that they basically make the postseason every year. Obviously, if Judge gets hurt and he misses a ton of games, which is the case this year, but the American League is so bad that the Yankees are not missing the postseason. They're not. So I don't think it's going to be anything catastrophic like that. In fact, I think they're going to... Now, the division, the more heads-up games they lose against Tampa and the more ground they lose, it's going to be more difficult to win the division. But the American League is so weak that I think the Yankees are going to, even at their B-minus game, they'll get through, much like they did a couple years ago. 888-808-1019 is the phone number to join the conversation. Let's head out to Mike in Brooklyn here on The Fan. What's up, Mike?
2: Thomas the Great Lugowski. How are you tonight?
0: What's happening?
2: Listen, by the way, I can tell we have like 3 or 4 more therapy sessions to do to get you closer to Thomas in moderation. But I'm here to work on it with you, buddy. I'm telling you. I'm here for you.
0: Okay, you still think I'm way too much on the side of positive Tommy than I am positive Tommy in moderation?
2: I think you went down about 5%, so we still got maybe like 20% to go. But, you know, you're getting it.
0: Well, positive Tommy, to me, as far as positivity, would be at over 100%. So if I only went down 5%, then I'm still way over
2: 100%. That's true. But you're, we'll get you there, buddy. I'm telling you, I'll keep doing my weekly call with you. By the way, Mary, quick, there's a lot of people from Brooklyn call tonight. But tell Mary, if she wants literally no expectations, one game win, and you have a great football team, tell them to go for the Dolphins like I did. One win this year, and, you know, we'll be ahead of the game.
0: Oh, I didn't realize, Mike, that you were a Dolphin fan.
2: Oh, yeah, yeah. It's a long story.
0: Been since Marino, but yes.
2: That's basically why I thought. I'll tell you that story next time.
0: Yeah, when we talk football. We'll talk football next week. I think that's probably the week to start opening up.
2: Sounds good. But the guy before Mary, the other guy from Brooklyn, mm-hmm. First of all, the
0: Richard.
2: One thing, I don't know if you caught this. Yeah, he goes, Vientos is an athlete? First of all.
0: He's an athlete because he's a Major League Baseball player. That would be probably the extent of his athleticism.
2: Yeah, and Fleek says a bet. He's probably the slowest guy for a non-fat guy, Fleek always says, which I agree.
0: Yeah, I never equated speed necessarily to weight, but I guess you probably have to.
2: Second, he's probably one of the worst fielders I think I've ever seen.
0: He's a DH.
2: And even hitting, he's streaky. So
0: he's very streaky.
2: I don't know. It's crazy. Very streaky.
0: No, splits. I mean, he's better against lefties. I still think he has a mm-hmm. look. I'm a diehard Vientos guy, so maybe I'm too positive with him. But I still think he has a role on a big league team. I would prefer it to be the Mets as a DH. We'll see how the cookies sort of crumble here over the next couple of weeks and months.
2: We'll talk about that in our therapy session. But the as far as the last thing with him is that whole notion that Alonso is going to be a lifesaver and how many games? Yeah, first of all, I'll give you this series. Right, they played the Cubs and Phillies. Remember, there was that 5-game series where the Mets pitching gave up 50 runs and they scored 11.
0: Yeah.
2: So you're telling me that Alonso is going to get 39 RBIs in the course of 5 games? And they're going to win all those games? Well, I don't understand where these people come up
0: with. Yeah, well, our crack staff here at After Hours found out that Alonso's WAR this year is 1.9, which would equate to 2 wins. So the Mets would have 2 more wins. Based on that, they would have 2 more wins this year.
2: That's what I said. I basically said maybe high 3-4. So he'd still be down. The starting pitching is absolute nonsense. If you watch the games on a daily basis, it's all starting pitching. It has nothing to do with Alonso. If you stick Polanco in there and he actually hits, he'd probably win just as many games as Alonso would. You know, it's I don't really understand it, to tell you guys honest truth.
0: Yeah, now look, as far as the starting pitching, too, and I wonder, first of all, Clay Holmes' injury was a devastating one, not only to Clay, but just to this rotation, because he was the ace of the staff at that point. And obviously Christian Scott getting hurt, too, was not something that you wanted to see happen. So they lost 2 starters that are big-time contributors, especially Holmes. So that aided the pitching into sort of the direction that it went in.
2: Agreed. And then just the last thing is I love, and I would want to bring up more guys like Santucci, a couple other guys. Mm-hmm. Like I love Ewing. I love Benj. I love Scott. I love McClain. Right. So it's a good, you know, core guys. Like I don't, Listen, first of all, I'm at the...
0: Well, and obviously Soto in that core as well.
2: Yeah, like I said, you know the way I feel with Soto, with paying him that much money, and I think we have to skimp on other things, but that's for another day as well. But I want this team to win. I don't think they're going to win this year. They're not even going to come close to making the playoffs. But, and I know you said there's an 8-game winning streak somewhere. They can't even win 3 or 4 games in a row, which is, you know, tough for them. But hopefully next year we have a great team. And next week we'll definitely talk a little Miami Dolphins football.
0: Yeah, I'm happy to find out. Yeah, I appreciate the call as always, Mike. I didn't realize you were a Dolphin fan. I think football sounds about, because I could tell, like, I check out the social media clips. There's the hosts here at WFN, it just takes the first host to do it, to talk football, and then everyone's going to start doing it. I think we're all looking around at each other going, should we talk football? Do we need to talk football yet? Because obviously you're going to talk about it for 5 straight months, and we're going to talk about it in August, but there's always that first host to start to talk about it in July. I think next week is perfect. It's All-Star break. Because I keep hearing these promos coming back from break, these wonderful promos that we have here. And one of them, they both get my juices flowing, because the one about the Giants, and full disclosure, I'm a Giant fan if you don't know that. They talk about, what are your expectations for the Giants? It's like they listen to my show, because I've been talking about having giant expectations going into this season with Harbaugh, and obviously with Jackson Dart, and this roster that they have been putting together for the last couple of years, which I think is ready to win with this type of head coach. So I have giant expectations. So every time I hear that promo, I start thinking about, oh, I know my expectations, would love to hear from everybody else their expectations, which I think fits perfectly for next week. And then the other promo that we hear is about the Jets, which is, are the Jets ready to take the next step? And I'm like, what, off a cliff? What's the next step for the Jets? Exactly. Are the Jets ready to take the next step? Yeah, into the ocean. No, but we'll get more into it next week, and I've said it a lot since the season ended. The best possible thing for the Jets is to have the number one overall pick. That's why you bring in Geno Smith. It might not be the best for Aaron Glenn, but it is the best for the Jets and for their fan base, because you can't say long and suffering, oh, I screwed up my own material. That's when you know it has been a while since I talked football. I've always nailed that one, and I messed up on that one. First of all, I've been on the air for 4 hours. Excuses are very abundant here. But number one, I've been on the air for 4 hours. And number two, we haven't talked football in a while, so I forgot my own material. I'll do it again. Why not? It's 1:47 in the morning. You can't say Jet fan without long and suffering in front of it. But yeah, Dolphin fan? Ooh. My buddy JJ Jastrzemski is a Dolphin fan. Well, one thing I'll say about the Dolphins and their fans. They act like they're better than the Jets. They're not. They really, if you match their successes over the last, I'd have to look up the exact date to kind of give you the line of demarcation, but it's like the Dolphins are as much of a poverty franchise as the Jets are. But yet I feel like their fans feel, well, okay, so maybe the head-to-head matchups, the Dolphins, because the Jets are so putrid, but Dolphins are going to be, actually, did they sign Malik Willis? I think they did. I have to brush up on my offseason from this thing, but I think they did. So then maybe the Dolphins will win a couple games, but we'll get more into the football coming up next week. It's going to be mostly baseball for the remainder. I got one more after hours. That'll be tomorrow. But then next week, remember, no baseball. Although we do have I don't know the exact details of it, so I'm not going to promote it. But next Monday night, I do know that I'm going 9 p.m. to 1 a.m. because we are airing something 7 to 9. But I don't have all the full details on it, so I'm not going to promote it because I don't have all the information in front of me. When I do, I'll let you know. Now, we brought up the Mets there, Mike, and I'm just so thrilled with the production that A.J. Ewing has shown. I mean, A.J. Ewing has been red hot. He's on a heater. And I look at A.J. Ewing and I see speed. I even see power. Like, that's the thing you heard about him when he first came up. Well, there's no pop. There's no power. Meanwhile, he's got 7 home runs. You project that out for a full season, A.J. Ewing could be a guy that hits you 15, 20 home runs. The speed is there. The great defense is there. The high average is there. He's hitting well over 300 for quite some time. And I'm starting to look at A.J. Ewing as not only perhaps the leadoff hitter for the future, but definitely a stalwart in center field. I really like his game, along with Benj and this entire outfield. I think Soto, Ewing, Benj is a positive for this team and something to really get excited about as far as the present and the future. But yeah, AJ Ewing is really, really, really coming along and showing, I think, a full skill set. Average, power, speed, high average, and defense. There's a lot to be excited about the progression of AJ Ewing, the present AJ Ewing, and also the future of AJ Ewing with the Mets. 888-808-1019 is the number to call. So day game for the Mets coming up later today. Day game for the Yankees. I'll be on the air 7 o'clock. So a 5-hour Big Lugowski. Haven't had one of those in a while, but we'll have obviously full reaction to both the Mets and the Yankees. And as far as the Yankees, it is a, you don't want to say must win in July, but it's a very important game. Because the tiebreaker is starting to slip through the Yankees' fingertips with these head-to-head matchups that they keep losing against Tampa. I thought, worst case, the Yankees would split this year. Like, you couldn't have anything worse than that. Split was worst case. You would ideally like to sweep, ideally like to take 3 out of 4. You definitely don't want to get swept or lose 3 out of 4, but the Yankees are on the verge of doing that. They got a bullpen game coming up later today, and their offense is just so awful. 56 runs scored, the worst in baseball in the last 20 games. In the Yankees' last 20 games. I mean, that's as bad as it gets. That's why they're 5-15, the worst record in baseball. Goldschmidt can't make contact. He's 0 for his last 34. Bellinger, which I feel like nobody's talking about, has been awful. And you think about the money he's making. You think about the guy who's won an MVP. Without Judge, this shouldn't all be on Ben Rice. You know, Bellinger needs to step up. And without Aaron Judge, this is the time to do that. And he hasn't. He's having his worst stretch as a Yankee. We know Austin Wells is putting together the worst season offensively of any player in baseball history. The whole fiasco with Anthony Volpe and Caballero at shortstop. McMahon is just not an offensive third baseman at this point. It's all defense. He's just not a good hitter. You're not getting much out of Dominguez. So really, across the board, the Yankees are just, they're bad right now. And they need a win in the worst way, especially against Tampa. The division is not out of reach, far from it. But the tiebreaker is starting to slip from the Yankees' fingertips. And they can't get it all back in one game, but it'd be a good start on Thursday afternoon where the Yankees will throw a bullpen game to get out of Tampa with a split. And you want to see some offensive production. You want to see some contact. You don't want to see, again, 11 strikeouts tonight. So 17 in game one, 17 in game two, 11 tonight. Quick math, that's what, around 45 strikeouts in 3 games? No runs tonight? They need some type of spark offensively. And right now, it's hard to say who it's going to come from. I mean, you point to Ben Rice, but this is where a Bellinger, you know, Cody Bellinger needs a big hit. He needs a big home run, maybe a 3-run home run. I say homer, but, you know, at some point someone, the Yankees had 3 hits the other day and it was all homers. So maybe a double, big bases clearing double for Bellinger to get him going, to get the Yankees going so that they can get out of Tampa with a split. Because if they lose 3 out of 4, you could kiss essentially the tiebreaker goodbye. And then you're going to have a lot of work to do because you're going to be 7 back in the loss column, which is exactly what you were staring at Memorial Day weekend. So here we are on the heels of another holiday weekend, and the Yankees are exactly where they were Memorial Day weekend. So all the progress that they made after Memorial Day weekend is now gone, and they have a bunch of injuries. When it's all said and done, the Yankees, I think, are going to the World Series. But these are bad times for them, and help is not on the way anytime soon. Like, the injured players are still a ways away. The trade deadline is still a month away, or a little under a month. So it's on the players that are here. It's on the Bellingers of the world to step up and do something. And make contact and score some runs. And sort of have a laugher later on today. You win 7-1. And it's not going to solve all their problems. It's not going to make all Yankee fans feel better. But you could take a deep breath and maybe a sigh of relief that you didn't lose 3 out of 4. All right, that'll do it for me. My thanks to Bond villain Jack Hardy. My thanks to Fliegelman on the other side of the glass. Gordon Damer comes your way next. All the listeners, all the callers, everybody that called in and listened, I thank you. I will be with you later on today at 7 o'clock. enjoy all the games. Two afternoon games. You obviously hear the Yankee game here on The Fan. So we'll talk later on today at 7 o'clock right here on After Hours.

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14: Ah, yes, off and running on this now Thursday morning here on The Fan, your overnight oasis back in effect. It is Gordon Damer with you here. The number, of course you know, 888-808-1019. As we take you up until 5 o'clock in the warm-up show. And what do you think we're going to be talking about tonight? Looking ahead to the quarterfinals of the World Cup. How about that Wimbledon? Huh? That thing is still going on. Not sure who's winning, who's not. No, we're going to talk about the Yankees because they require our attention. We have reached that point of the season. And it's almost like, when I don't even know if it was a real thing, the Bermuda Triangle. Remember when you were a kid, you heard about the Bermuda Triangle all the time? Never really knew when you entered it. You didn't know when you exited it. I don't even know if it was a real thing. But that's where the Yankees are at right now. They are in their stretch of forgetting how to play baseball. Forgetting how to hit. Forgetting how to work out walks. Sometimes forgetting how to run the bases. Sometimes forgetting how to catch the baseball. It's not anything new. We've seen it time and time and time again. And even though it seems like it happens perennially with this manager, Aaron Boone, and now the Yankees find themselves in even worse shape after another loss to the Rays last night, in which they put up no offense, went down meekly. Even on the broadcast, going to the ninth inning, Michael Kay didn't even say, did the Yankees have a rally in their bones? He even knew. There was no rally. I don't even know if there's any bones left at this point, to be quite honest. 3-0 the final down in Tampa. So the Yankees are still in the midst. You keep hoping one day to wake up and think, hey, maybe the Yankees will wake up. And maybe it will happen at some stretch. Maybe it'll happen this weekend. Maybe it'll happen closer to the trade deadline. Maybe it'll happen when Aaron Judge comes back. Hopefully not that long, right? At some point, you have to wake up and play baseball, which it seems like the Yankees are just incapable of doing. And the only thing, as a Yankee fan, that keeps me somewhat hopeful is the fact we've seen this team do this the last 3 or 4 years. This happens. They hit a stretch. You've seen this movie before. And it's not even like they're trying to change the script all that much. It's the same movie, basically. But they get off to a great start.

0: whatever reason, they hit a stretch. Sometimes it's injury. Sometimes it's unexplainable. But they hit a stretch where they forget how to play baseball. And at first, generally, the manager downplays it, kind of like he did this time, right? I think it was like the five-game losing skid that he just, you know, you got to love this stuff. You got to eat it up. Yeah, the Yankees are really eating it up right now. They're playing great. Really, really coming together, Skip. Doing a phenomenal job of whatever goes on when the Yankees are not playing games. But now the losing skid is 11 of 13, 14 of 18. In the last 20 games, they have the worst record in the sport at 5 and 15. And they've scored the fewest runs in that span as well. And they're averaging 2.8 runs a game. And again, the only thing that would make you feel somewhat better as a Yankee fan is you've seen this before. And as strange as it is when they fall into this stretch, they seem to come out of the stretch at some point. Now, they're not out of it yet. Who knows when that might take place? I don't think that this is similar. I think it was Joel Sherman was bringing it up on his podcast about maybe the Yankees this year or the Mets from last year, where they get off to a great start, and then the rest of this, the Mets, you know, they just never really got out of it. It was just a slow collapse to the finish line on that final day, missing out on a playoff spot. I think the Yankees are a better team than that, but it's kind of hard to make that case right now considering how they are playing. And look, there's been a lot of talk over the last 24 hours, and you got to help me on this at 888-808-1019. Because I don't get it. Maybe I'm just old. Maybe I'm stupid. Maybe I've lost my mind. I'm not sure. But there's been a lot of talk about whether or not Anthony Volpe would be or would not be willing to move to second base. There was a report from Michael Kay who said he had heard that he had rejected a possible move to second base. Then he came out and said, oh, my sources were wrong. Joel Sherman had said the same thing earlier this season. He didn't say his sources were wrong, at least not that I've seen. Yankees came out and denied it. Volpe came out and denied it. Here's the thing. Who cares? Who cares if he moves to second base? Is he going to be any better of a player at second base than he is? Well, maybe defensively. Is that the main concern? Is the main concern with Anthony Volpe whether he plays shortstop or second base? He stinks either place. The only time it matters of will a guy be willing to change position is if both guys are good. The Yankees don't have two good guys at short. Now, they have one guy who's better than the other guy, but neither of them are very good. So it doesn't matter if Anthony Volpe is playing second base outside of the fact that Jazz Chisholm should be good enough to play second base, and he's not. And if he's so bad that we're even floating the possibility of Anthony Volpe, will he or won't he play second base, well, then the Yankees are kind of screwed in that realm. What does it matter if Anthony Volpe wants to or doesn't? How is that fixing anything? He can't hit. The Yankees can't score runs. That's the problem right now. Now, I'm not saying it's the only problem right now, but the main problem with the Yankees, they don't score. They strike out all the time. They don't score runs. They're not working out walks. They don't get enough hits. Everybody's in like a malaise. That's the problem. Moving Anthony Volpe, you can put him on the moon. It's not going to make him any better of a hitter. It doesn't matter if he moves to second base or not. I keep hearing, well, should he move to second base? What does it matter? The guy can't hit. He's never been able to hit. And he can't hit now. You know, when the Yankees got A-Rod, that was a conversation. All right, Jeter's the shortstop. A-Rod moves to third. It wasn't much of a debate. But, you know, you got two good guys who generally play the same position. You got to work that out. Who gives a rat's behind who plays short? I mean, Volpe plays second. He plays short. Can play third. Be a catcher. He can't be any worse than what we got behind the plate already. Throw him behind there. Like, what does it matter? Why are we focusing on whether or not he wants to play second base or not? The bigger problem is that Jazz Chisholm can't hit his way out of a paper bag. He's been brutal. But Anthony Volpe, wherever he plays, it doesn't really matter if he's not going to give us some offense. Now, the one part of the shortstop conversation about between Volpe and Caballero is there are times where someone's opinion on one thing will filter into how you feel about them on everything, right? Like, if they can't just admit something which is blatantly obvious, you can't take their judgment on anything else after that. So the fact that the Yankees still aren't willing to admit that Jose Caballero playing shortstop gives them a better chance to win on most nights than Anthony Volpe, I can't trust your judgment on anything else, buddy. That's kind of a deal breaker at that point. It's been clear, it's been obvious for a while now. I understand he was a first round pick. It ain't working. It ain't working. Now, he's not the only one it's not working with. But I don't know why this is so hard for the Yankees to admit. Anthony Volpe is not a good shortstop. And this soft approach that they have where they don't criticize anybody publicly, and I have a hard time believing they criticize anybody behind the scenes either. I would just say, how's it working? How's it working? You know, it feels like when, and the reason why it goes back to Aaron Boone is because it really feels like it really hit. And the reason that Aaron Boone is here is because Joe Girardi was seen as being too hard on the players, was too critical of them publicly, even though go find evidence of Joe Girardi ripping any Yankee player publicly, ripping them. I think you'd be hard-pressed to find. The one thing that came to mind was when he was talking about Sanchez and his defense behind the plate, and he basically said it had to be better. He didn't say, oh my God, this guy, get him out. You know, he didn't rip him. But since Aaron Boone, and the reason Aaron Boone got the job was because they wanted somebody who was more collaborative. And it felt like the idea of bringing in Aaron Boone, a new voice, and remember, back then it was the Young Bombers, was to unlock the potential of the young players. Well, most of the young players are all gone now. Their potentials was never unlocked. The one guy that got unlocked was obviously Aaron Judge, who I think I could have been the manager, and he probably would have worked that out. But I would just say, it feels like over the last 9 years, the Yankees have had a very soft love. Is that an approach? And I know tough love is an approach. It's like a soft parenting style. And I would just say, how's that worked? Do you feel like you've gotten the best out of your players with that approach? It doesn't feel like it. Certainly not for the baby bombers, the Gary Sanchez's, the Clint Frazier's, the Miguel Andujar's. Now, maybe that was just a talent issue. Maybe. Although it seemed like those guys had some talent at some point. Even Clint Frazier, for a short while, that one season, he put up an OPS of 900. I couldn't stay healthy. Okay, fine. Whatever. But it doesn't feel like that soft love approach has worked out too well. And it certainly doesn't seem like it's working out with Anthony Volpe. Can you point to what the progress has been? And it feels like a pretty familiar trend line. Now, maybe not with Volpe because he's never really had a great offensive season at any point where you thought to yourself, oh boy, outside of maybe his first year where you thought, all right, he's a young player, first season, not terrible. Grow from here. He's not grown. So this approach of making sure we coddle, oh, let's not come down too hard on them. Let's not be too tough. Maybe that's why they can't overcome adversity. Is that a possibility? So in terms of the Yankees' judgment, until they're willing to admit that the team is better served with Jose Caballero at shortstop rather than Anthony Volpe, it's kind of hard to take their judgment on anything else because they are clearly, there are biases that they have that they are just not willing to admit. You know, if Anthony Volpe had done what Jose Caballero has done and vice versa, there's no question in my mind Anthony Volpe would be the everyday shortstop all the time. And Caballero would bounce here, bounce there, and maybe bounce off the team at some point. But because it's Anthony Volpe, and he's the former first-round pick, we got to make sure this becomes a thing. It's like when Hollywood forces an actor down your throat. They just keep putting them in things, and they're just not good all the time. That guy Glenn Powell, you know that actor Glenn Powell? He's just in stuff all the time. It's like, it's not working. He's not the guy. Stop putting him in things. That's Anthony Volpe. The Yankees just keep putting him out there, hoping, and you know, at some point it's going to work. At some point it's going to work. So if you want to have some optimism about the New York Yankees, which is very hard to do right now considering how poorly they played. Again, 11 of 13, 14 of 18, last 20, worst team in baseball. I'd like to think at some point that they will snap out of this because they have snapped out of it before. But it has to happen before Aaron Judge comes back because, again, I was listening to, what was it, Boomer and Geo? Yes, Boomer and Geo yesterday. And somebody called up and said, oh, you know, I think that Judge is not coming back and the Yankees are hiding that because they're worried about ticket sales. Who knows? In this day and age, who knows? I can't rule anything out. But whether or not they're hiding it or not, that is immaterial. There's a very good possibility that he does not come back this year. Based on the fact, we don't even know a timetable for the first step in his recovery. When he went down, it was 4 to 6 weeks, which we are in the middle of right now. He has not apparently been retested. Whenever he does get retested, if the tests come back good, well, okay, then he can start to ramp up. At that point, when is he back by then? August? And that's if everything comes back as they wish, which if everything was going well, we would have heard about that by now. I don't think that they're keeping this as a happy surprise for the weekend. Hey, by the way, guys, Aaron Judge is coming back. No, I don't think that they're keeping this from us because it's good news. Let's put it that way. But it's just more of the same with the New York. This is just what goes on in the summertime. And there are no repercussions. There are no ramifications. This is just what the Yankees do. So am I at the point where I think the Yankees will not make the playoffs? No, I'm not. Because I've seen them go through this before. Maybe this is the different one. Maybe it is. Look, with me, I'm a big believer in you are not special. I tell this to my kids all the time. I tell this to my wife all the time. You are not special. When you catastrophize things and you make it out of the worst case scenario, the 1 in 1 million chance that you have this rare disease, you're not special. It's just a cold. It's just a mosquito bite. It's just a normal thing that, whatever it is, it's a normal thing. It's not the worst case scenario. And look, last year, I was the one person right down to the end saying, don't worry, Mets are going to make the playoffs. Of course they're going to lose out to the Reds. Come on. So I think the Yankees will make the playoffs. Who knows? This is the year where it doesn't happen. But I'm going to believe until I see it with my own eyes that I think that they're still going to make it. But that's not the point. Whether they make the playoffs or not, that's not really the goal. The goal is to get into the playoffs and win a World Series. And I can say with a high level of confidence, a team that does that don't look like this. Not for 3 weeks, not for a month, not for this kind of stretch of time where they can't do anything right. And the fact that they're not hitting is puzzling, right? There are guys in the lineup who should be hitting. So if those guys eventually waken up, but it's all the other things. They're not a well-built team. They're not a team that's built to do a whole lot of things well. And if the offense doesn't perform any better than this anytime soon, it's not going to matter. And the one guy who has not gotten nearly enough blame has been Cody Bellinger. That guy has been dreadful. In the month that Judge has been sidelined, Bellinger's slash line, 185, 265, 293. He's essentially been Austin Wells. We have one Austin. We don't need another Austin Wells. We got too many of them as it is. But that's what Cody Bellinger, the new big free agent acquisition, you know, the re-signing of him was the big offseason move for the New York Yankees. And in his time to shine, to carry the load, to shoulder the offensive load for the New York Yankees, he has been dreadful. And so has Jazz Chisholm. Dreadful. Those two guys are expected to be counted on to carry the load. And they've done none of it. So I'm sure as we get closer to the trade deadline, all these names are going to get thrown out there. Oh, the Yankees are going to add this guy. They're going to add that guy. It's hard to take their judgment all too much and trust in it when they can't get the basic stuff right. And Jose Caballero playing over Anthony Volpe at shortstop is about as basic as it can get. 888-808-1019 is the telephone number. 888-808-1019. Let's squeeze in a couple of calls in here. We'll go to Joey Clams is in Brooklyn. Joey, what's going on, my friend?
1: Yeah, enough's enough. This is unacceptable. This has been in it with this regime, with this daddy ball and this cream puff manager. And the middle infield has been terrible under him. You know what? We've been below average with the infield. And you know what? The coaching staff inside that dugout is terrible. There's no fight. There's no fire in the belly. You need a guy. Listen, you're not going to fire Boone. Get rid of his coaches by the All-Star break. Put Willie Randolph in there. He can work with the middle innings. He's got fundamental and technique around the bag, feet work and hand work. He was a great, great second baseman, number five in WAR. Everybody likes to go to the stats. You need a lieutenant in there. If Boone doesn't do it, none of the players do. Look at the body language. Oh, there's no fight. It's the same thing every year. It's the same thing. No fight, no nothing. Get Willie Randolph in that dugout. He's old Yankee blood. Derek Deeser talks about it. Pride and tradition. That's how the Yankees been for over 100 years. Not with this team, not with this regime. And all the antics that go on with Jazz Chisholm. He couldn't handle Torres, and now he can't handle Chisholm. And you know what? And the ball finds you. Matador D, he plays. He's got squirrel arms with the glove. Get Willie Randolph in that dugout.
0: You're putting a lot of pressure on Willie Randolph. You've got to fix this whole thing. Well, look, here's the thing with the Yankees and you know, Boone, I said last time I was on, if you can't go and win this series and it continues to spiral, obviously the message is not getting through to the players. But unfortunately, with the Yankees are a situation where they don't judge it on results. I don't know what internal metrics they use, but it's not based on results. Based on results, yeah, you would think that Aaron Boone would be on the hot seat. A team that is expected this year is, and it's not just my expectations or your expectations or Vegas's expectations. It's based on the expectations of the team. Why do you think they're spending all this money? Why do you think they have one of the highest payrolls in the sport? They expect to go to the playoffs, win in the playoffs, and make a World Series, win a World Series. That should be the expectation for a team this veteran-laden. And now you're mired in a slump where you are not just a bad team, not just a mediocre team, the worst team in the sport. And yet everyone knows it's an open secret. The manager's job is safe. Why? Because the results really don't matter. Because he's collaborative. He works with the team. And the Yankees, the mantra of the Yankees, I say it all the time, often wrong, but never in doubt. Often wrong. They often get proven wrong, but the plan was always perfect. Just kind of went, you know, the playoffs, they're a crapshoot. The plan is always perfect. It never works out, but it's not a result of the plan because the Yankee front office came up with the plan. How could that be the? It can't be the thing that's wrong. 888-808-1019. Let's go out to Moose is in Jamaica. Moose, what's going on, my man?
2: Morning, Gordon. How are you?
0: I'm good.
2: Good to hear. So, yeah, real quick. When it comes to the Yankees, we know the injuries have ravaged them.
0: Let's get the average, you know, before you go on. Judge is hurt. That's the thing. Judge is hurt. All right, look, he's a great player. He's the best hitter in the sport. Absolutely. But they've not really been ravaged by injuries.
2: And you're making my point for me. I'm just saying.

0: American League. But I expect with the All-Star break, whether Bellinger's participation and Goldschmidt's rest from games at his old age, you know, his ripe old age of 30, whatever, is going to give him some bearings. Now, to get to the root of the issue of the supporting cast, whether it be Jackson was a former All-Star or people like Grisham, people like Rosario, people like McMahon, people that really haven't been hitting their, you know, contributing to a point where it was when we were winning games and blowing teams out. Like, so I'm guessing that whatever moves happened in the deadline, and I've been saying this for a while, I think we need to get Mike Trout. I think we need to get Ryan Jeffers or Hunter Goodman, but I don't see the Rockies giving him up. And maybe one or two bullpen pieces, and you send Bird down, and maybe another pitcher, if they have options, is not DFA, one of the long relievers, Yarbrough or Blackburn. And then prepare for October with as much of the deck stacked, you know?
1: But this is not, look, Moose, this is not, like, you cannot, I don't see how any Yankee fan, I understand why you would want it to be the case. But when the Yankees are so stubborn that they won't admit that one shortstop gives them a better chance to win than another shortstop, why would you think that they won't be stubborn enough to think, no, a lot of these guys that you all want to get rid of, these guys are going to click in the second half. These guys, Jake Bird is going to click. We're going to get something out of Doval. He's going to be part of the solution here. Like, they're not going to make wholesale changes. They'll probably add a catcher. They add relievers. It seems like they add relievers a lot. But this wholesale change is not going to happen. And I can tell you another thing right now. Mark my word, I will never be proven more right on this. Fleegs has a chance, a better chance, to be the Yankees starting catcher than the Yankees trading for Mike Trout. There is zero chance of that happening. 888-808-1019 is the telephone number. 888-808-1019. Coming up, more of your phone calls on the Yankees. We'll get into the Mets some as well. With coming off a win against the Royals, what's next for them moving forward? And the name that's been bantied about a lot these last couple of days, Francisco Lindor. Got some thoughts on that. We'll get to it next. 888-808-1019. Just getting started on a Thursday. It is Gordon Damer, your overnight oasis right here on The Fan.
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0: Yes, it is Gordon Damer with you here on The Fan, 888-808-1019. The telephone number, we talked a little bit about the Yankees, the mess that they are right now. Let's talk a little bit about the Mets, because the Mets are a little further on down the road. Now, they did get a win last night, beat the Royals after that game, two nights ago, with all the runs and the Royals kicking it around, the Mets blowing a lead. That was a rough performance. That one, it was funny hearing Gary Cohen read the promo. Stick around after this one for the Mets postgame show. That's a tall ask after a 16-12 loss to the Royals on a Tuesday night. But a lot of the talk lately has been about the Mets' future. Because, look, it's not going to happen this year. It's pretty clear. Mets are one of the worst teams in baseball. It's not a shock. They've been a bad team. They put together a bad team. You know, it's not really all that surprising after the amount of baseball that we have watched this year. Mets are just simply not put together well. They've had a lot of injuries. It was a weird kind of patching together that didn't really seem to make a whole lot of sense. Even if you liked some of the moves that David Stearns had made in the offseason. I liked Bo Bichette. There were some I didn't like. But whether you liked them or you didn't, they've largely not worked. You know, the bullpen, okay, found a piece or two that great, good job. Luke Weaver has looked great, fantastic. But the Mets are just not a very good team. So the name that has been thrown out there, and I feel like I was ahead of the curve on this, was the name Francisco Lindor. It's been a lot of talk of, should the Mets trade Francisco Lindor? Will the Mets trade Francisco Lindor? Oh, the Mets better not trade Francisco Lindor. Well, here's the thing. They're almost certainly not going to be able to trade Francisco Lindor. When I brought it up, I said the Mets should be looking to the future. The Mets have some nice young pieces here that I think that whenever baseball resumes beyond this season, the Mets should have some pieces in place. Benj looks like he's a player. Ewing looks like he's a player. McClain looks like he's a player. They've got a couple of people. Now, they've got a whole lot more dead wood. They got a lot of things. And I said that the Mets should not be holding a fire sale as much as a garage sale. They should be, everything must go. At a garage sale, you're not really looking to get the best deal, or at least you shouldn't be. You're looking to get rid of stuff so you don't have to throw it out. So if somebody says, hey, this says $10, will you take it for $5? Yeah, okay, give me $5 for it. That's the way the Mets should be approaching. Get a lot of this dead wood out of here. Now, Francisco Lindor is not dead wood, but he's the one piece that I think of this team might bring you back the best haul. And that's what the Mets' next good winning playoff team is probably a couple of years away, assuming there is a 2027. The owner told you so. The owner said, this year's bad. Next year's probably not going to be a whole lot better. Our farm system is taking a step back. We're probably not going to be able to outspend our problems, especially considering the spending has created a lot of the problems. So you have to have forward thinking. You have to be looking with a skilled eye at, okay, if we can get something for this guy who is still technically in his prime at 32, when are we going to be good again? What age will Francisco Lindor be at that point? What will he be making at that point? Will it be worth it for us to hold on to him for the next couple of years when we're probably not going to be a very good team and he's a player that skills are going to be, I'm not saying they're going to fall off the cliff, but they're going to be diminishing, right? We've watched guys as they hit their mid-30s, their skills tend to decline. Now, Francisco Lindor is a guy whose skills should not fall off a cliff because he does more than one thing well. He's a good fielder. He can run. He can hit. He can throw. He's got more than one thing that he does well. He's not a one-trick pony like Pete Alonso is. But if you're forward-thinking, you should be thinking, all right, well if we're going to be trading pieces away, a lot of these pieces we're not going to, you know, I don't know the teams are lining up for Mark Vientos. I don't know that teams are lining up for Brett Beatty. Those are easy moves to make. But they're not going to set you all up that well beyond 2026. If you were ever able to find a taker for Francisco Lindor and you could get something good back, yeah, that's the way the Mets should approach it. Now, whether or not that deal is out there, I don't know. And I'm not saying they've got to trade Francisco Lindor for sure because I don't know what they're getting back. I love these people. They say, well, you got to trade this guy for sure. What if you're not getting anything back in return? You're still going to trade for him? You're still going to trade him away if you're not getting anything? No, it depends on what you get back. But they should at least be open to the possibility. And you as a Met fan should be open to the possibility. If for no other reason, twofold. A, the guy's already had, it seems like, a bunch of personality conflicts with a bunch of guys on the team. I don't know why. I don't know if they're going to continue. But I don't need that kind of mojo in the clubhouse. It feels like, even more so now in hindsight, the moves to break up the clubhouse last year was because of personalities as much as anything else. So that's a big thing right off the bat. And it seems like he's got some sort of problem with Juan Soto. They say it's been cleared up. I have not seen that as of yet. But Juan Soto is certainly not going anywhere. So if this is going to be a problem, that's the way the Mets should be looking to approach things. Now, do I expect there's going to be a ton of teams calling about Francisco Lindor? Probably not. Probably not. He's 32 now. He's making $32 million for the next 5 years. Beyond this season, ages 33, 34, 35, 36, and 37, he's making $32 million. I don't know what the financial parameters are going to be in place for next season, but that's probably going to be a pretty big chunk. I don't know if teams are going to be signing, if he were simply a free agent, I don't know if teams are going to be signing a 33-year-old shortstop to a contract for essentially $33 million. But there's a difference between what will happen and what should happen and how you should approach things. And the way the Mets should be approaching things is looking to the future. And I've heard that, you can't trade Lindor. You know, the Mets need a personality. The personality of the Mets is in the young Mets. That's the personality that you're looking towards, the next good Mets team. Those are the building blocks. At least you hope. If you want to be optimistic, those are the guys who are going to make up the personality of the next good Mets team. Probably not Francisco Lindor. 888-808-1019 is the telephone number, 888-808-1019. Let's go back to the phones. We'll go out to Kevin is in Copaig. Kevin, what's going on, pal?
1: What up, Gordon? Great show, my man.
0: Thank you.
1: And Francisco Lindor, I mean, the Dodgers have so much yen over there. I'm thinking you throw him over there, get his World Series, get my girl Blair in the Dodgers stadium.
0: Right.
1: Get a little Timmy Trumpets. No, I'm looking at though, the standings, though, the Red Sox and Tigers. On these win streaks, I'm thinking those Red Sox got like three lefties. They're like these young studs, and Lindor maybe for Kevin McGonigal straight up. I don't know.
0: I don't know if you're getting Kevin McGonigal straight up, but look, it doesn't hurt to ask.
1: Red Sox, they're coming on your Yankees' heels, man. Your Yanks.
0: I think the Yankees are kind of falling back towards them as much as they're coming towards the Yankees. But look. If you put Francisco Lindor out there, nothing says that you're putting him on irrevocable waivers. If you're shopping him, so be it. And look, he's a 10-5 guy, so he'd have the right to turn anything down. But I think if you're a Met fan, you should want them to be as proactive, because this year should be like the bottom line year. Like, we're not doing this anymore, and that requires brave choices. You need to have some bold moves, and trading Francisco Lindor would be a bold move.
1: And David Stearns going out with a pipe bomb, sending Lindor to the Dodgers. I trust the Dodgers farm system, but that would be he'd be hated forever. But
0: I think he's going to be I think he's going to be hated anyway. I think that's pretty safe
1: short,
0: to say.
1: Mookie at second, and good luck beating those guys. My girl, Timmy Trumpets. Good luck.
0: Yeah, you go. All right, Kevin. 888-808-1019 is the telephone number. 888-808-1019. The other thing is, I've heard, well, you know, you can't trade Lindor. You can't have this huge fire sale because you're going to have, you still have a lot of games left this year. Fans are still buying tickets. If you trade everybody away, they're not going to buy any tickets. City Field is going to be a ghost town. A ghost town. When we hit August and September, it doesn't matter if there's four Francisco Lindors or zero Francisco Lindor. You could have a Francisco Lindor at every position. I don't think that it's going to be enough. Baseball fans want to see winning baseball. And look, there'll be some fans out there. Maybe the youth movement will sell some tickets. But if this continues the way it is, where the Mets are one of the worst teams in baseball, we've seen in the past, when you're a losing team, fans are not showing up. 888-808-1019 is the telephone number. Coming up, more your phone calls. Got some thoughts on the World Cup. Oh, yeah, some World Cup talk. Let's get into it next here on The Fan.
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3: The problem isn't that Aaron Boone, in the postgame, says the Vol's actually throwing the ball well and that he needs to be part of the solution. 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The biggest problem right now is Doval is in the bullpen and Yovani Cruz is not. 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

0: It is Gordon Damer, your overnight oasis here on The Fan, 888-808-1019, the telephone number. Before we get to The Fan Focus, we have been playing a fun little game with the bug trap in the studio. Now, the last time we checked in case you've not kept track, it's a relatively new segment. The response has not been overwhelming so far, but these things grow over time. So I think it was Sunday, was it, that I was on with Jack Carty. He was the producer that night, and we started it. And at that time, we have a bit of a bug problem because all the construction, they're tearing down walls, ripping out ceilings, all this type of stuff. And somehow in the middle of those walls were bugs. I'm not sure how this all works here on the skyscraper, but we had one bug in our little bug trap. It's one of those ones that has like the blue light and like the sticky backing. So the bugs fly to the blue light because they're like, hey, what's that blue light? And then they hit that sticky part and then they just die there. So we had one bug on Sunday. Now, I think Tuesday or Monday I was on with Fleegs. And we still had one bug. Fleegs, do you want to have any guess on how many bugs the bug trap has gotten?
1: Because, again, of how many I still see flying around, I'm going to say same as Monday morning, one.
0: Yeah, it's still just the one. And again, I felt like at the time that was a really bad indication of just that bug was really stupid. It's like, by bug standards, that guy was pretty dumb. He is still the only guy that we have caught so far.
1: You think the other bugs talk with each other during the day about, like, this guy got caught by that stupid trap?
0: I don't know how they communicate with each other, but I have to think that they have some sort of communication that says, you know, Larry got caught in the trap over here, stupid Larry.
1: That's funny you said Larry. I was going to go with Gary, so different name, but a lot of the similar sounds.
0: Yeah. Well, Gary, Larry, he might actually be named Gary, but he was so stupid that they used to call him Larry and he would respond. And that's how he got caught in the trap. It's almost like he just, like, fell into it. It's not like, I don't even know if the blue light actually worked on him.
1: I wonder if it was just kind of an accident. Like, maybe somebody, like, you know, he flew into somebody's elbow.
0: Mm-hmm. Right now, I would be better served running around the studio with the trap in my hands rather than the blue light. The blue light does not seem to be very effective in the studio. The studio is just too bright. They can't even see the blue light. Plus, it's, like, under a table. It's very hard to find. But there you go. We'll keep checking. We'll see if we get another one here. Now, I'm going on vacation, so we'll see when we get back from vacation whether or not we got any fresh bugs. And there was one out in the newsroom today. Woof. It's like a small bird. Thing, like, flapped its wings. I like, blew my hair back. It's like, whoa, what was that? What was that? The flu? I thought it was like a 747 or something. All right, let's get to the Fan Focus. It's presented by Chef IQ. 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Of course, the baseball story, Yankees, no offense to be found. They lose the Rays 3-0. Any ramifications from that? Probably not. And the Mets, they get a win against the Royals. Why would I say the Nationals? I don't know why. Royals, Nationals, does it really matter? 6-2 the final there, so the Mets now 39 and 54 on the season. But since the last time I have been on, the U.S., sadly for me, got knocked out of the World Cup. U.S. is no longer. And look, I do not like the World Cup. I think I have made it abundantly clear I am not a World Cup fan. I'm not a soccer fan. And see, I think that there's a difference. I think that the surge of popularity and the ratings and all that type of stuff, it's not soccer fans. It's World Cup fans. And World Cup fans largely are like just sheep that are following the crowd. Because there's soccer on all the time. And I don't think that the people that watch the U.S. now are going to translate into soccer fans. They're World Cup fans. You know, like when a big event goes on, people, it's almost like when there's a show on Netflix or something everybody's talking about. There's very few of those things anymore. So whenever there are examples, people want to jump on the bandwagon like sheep. And that's what I think a large portion of the World Cup audience was they saw something going on. They had FOMO, fear of missing out. So they jumped on the bandwagon and wanted to make sure that they would be able. And look, some of them, they didn't want to just jump on the bandwagon. They wanted to pretend like they really liked the bandwagon. So look, that's good for them. But the U.S. performance against Belgium the other night, I don't care. But even that, I have to say that was embarrassing. That was an embarrassing performance. Like, you finally got the big stage, right? Like, I know people were watching the other matchups, but this was the one that would really kind of set the U.S. apart, right? We got to this stage 4 years ago. You go and beat Belgium. You get a little further. You get into the, what is it, the round of eight or whatever they call it, the last eight teams remaining. You're hosting the World Cup. This is your time to shine. And you go out. It would be one thing if they lost. They got embarrassed. They give up a goal 8 minutes in, like almost immediately. They give up a goal. And then they score a goal. All right, look, 1-1. All right, not so. They give up another goal immediately right after that. You couldn't even enjoy it. There was no part of that, that as a U.S. fan you could actually enjoy. And then they just embarrassed themselves from that point forward. They lose 4-1. 4-1, that's a blowout in soccer. You know, most of these soccer matches, 2-1, penalty kicks, 3-2. You lost by three goals and you scored one goal? But a couple of things that I wanted to hit on before we say sayonara to the soccer for another 4 years, because that's what it's going to be. These are sheep who are jumping on the bandwagon because they don't want to miss out. It's like the hot Netflix documentary. It's the new thing everybody's doing. Hey, the World Cup, I want to be involved too. One thing was that I saw that people said that the Belgians, is it the Belgians? What do you call them? The Belgians? Whatever. That they humbled the U.S. because they blew us out. They humbled the U.S. They didn't humble it. Most of us don't even care. If I went down to Penn Station right now and I interviewed people right now, hey, the U.S. got knocked out of the World Cup the other day. Who'd they lose to? I'm betting you it would take me a little while to find somebody who would say Belgium. Like, it's already out of our minds. It was something to watch that night, and it was over almost immediately. We're not being, and by the way, have you met Americans? We're not humbled by it. Certainly not in soccer. We're not, oh my God, oh, we lost in soccer. Now, it might, for Belgium, it might be the thing that they always, good for you, that's your thing, go with God. But for us, you didn't humble us in anything. The other thing that you always hear when these things are over, especially with soccer, I've been hearing this my entire life. Well, they didn't do well, but the game is growing. The game is growing in the U. We're never going to be good at it. I don't know all the different reasons why. It seems like some of it is funding. Some of it is it's just not our thing. Some of it is our top athletes are not filtered into soccer because they can go into other things. And if you're going to be a professional athlete, you want to go into the sports that have the most money to spend on talent. I don't know. I saw Jeff Bezos at the game. If Jeff Bezos, it seems like that guy's got all the money in the world. He's like just itching to spend it on something. He's buying boats that are bigger than the water. Buying newspapers to lay everybody off. Start funding, you know, soccer schools that teach kids. And maybe that would be a good... You got more than enough money, Jeff. Start investing it into soccer. If you love the soccer so much and you want to watch the team actually be good for a change. But it's just wild that after all this talk that this was our chance to shine. The World Cup is in the United States. We got the advantage. We got the home crowd. The crowd was into it, and they laid a complete egg. So I'm happy to see it go. I'm sure that most people would, if we could give them truth serum, we could all now stop pretending that we actually like soccer. We don't. We like the tournament because it's all the different teams. It's a big event, and we're big event people. We like a big event. But much like when the Olympics is over, you're not following curling. You're not going watching curling late at night. Same thing with soccer. You're not going to be into the soccer long term because the World Cup is now essentially over. 888-808-1019 is the telephone number. 888-808-1019. Coming up, quick break. We'll get back into the phone calls, the Mets, the Yankees. And we waited till 3 o'clock. A lot of negativity surrounding the Yankees. There's one piece of good news. And I don't even think it's debatable with the Yankees. I'll tell you what it is coming up. 888-808-1019. It is Gordon Damer, your overnight oasis right here on The Fan.
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0: is Gordon Damer, your overnight oasis here on The Fan. 888-808-1019 is the telephone number. I always say, like, you know, when you get older, you it's a thing that I've noticed recently. And I found another example, actually two examples. When you get older, you listen to music differently. I listen to music differently as a parent than when I was young and getting into music. And there's a couple of examples, a famous example, like the song Brandy, You're a Fine Girl. It's clear that that guy was, she was just not hot enough, Brandy. Like, you're a fine girl, you would make a great wife. Me, I'm married to the ocean. I can't, you know, either that or, you know, playing for the other side, I think. There's a very good possibility the guy in that song was not into women. But I found two new examples of that. The Joe Cocker song, You Are So Beautiful to Me, that sounds like a beautiful love song. It's not. He's not saying you're beautiful. He's saying you're beautiful to me. To me, he's actually saying you're not beautiful. You're beautiful to me. And just reverse it. To me, you're beautiful. If you said that to your girlfriend or your wife, she would, what do you mean to me, you're beautiful? Yeah, you are so beautiful to me. That is not a compliment. That is not a compliment. And then I heard that song, They're Gonna Make Me Go to Rehab by Amy Winehouse. Boy, you really showed them, Amy, huh? Really showed them. Yeah, really showed them, sweetie. All right, 888-808-1019, the telephone number, 888-808-1019. All right, so the Yankees. I was trying to find, I don't like to be negative all the time. I don't want to be negative all the time. So I was trying to find something to be positive about, and right now with the Yankees, there's not a lot to be positive about. But I do think that the most likely area of improvement, if they do nothing else at the trade deadline, they are going to add, as they say, a right-handed hitting catcher, because Austin Wells has been just so bad. And look, this really, there's a deeper conversation to have about that, because why has he been this bad? Like, he's been so bad, they're trying to see if he has some sort of medical condition to explain away why he's been this bad. Now, he was not a good offensive player last year, but he has regressed at such a level that it's fair to wonder if this guy's got some sort of medical condition. Last year, he had an OPS plus of like 95, which essentially means he was slightly below average as an offensive player. 100 is average, 95, slightly below. Okay. His OPS plus this year is 34. 34? You are 66% below average. The Yankees are essentially, every, if not sooner, every third inning, they are playing with two outs. Usually you get three outs an inning. Any inning featuring Austin Wells, the Yankees actually have only two outs, because one of them is automatic, and it's their starting catcher. So they'll probably be, from now until the trade deadline, lots of names. You know, Jeffers' name has been out there, and there's been a bunch of them. Rushman with the Orioles. You could, in the words of Seinfeld, you could throw a dart out a window and find a catcher who would be a better offensive catcher than what Austin was. Basically anybody in the sport. The Yankees have gotten less production at the catcher's position offensively than any team in baseball. They are the worst. So anybody that they land as a catcher will be almost certainly a massive up. If the Yankees could certainly, if they could have just gotten the Austin Wells they got last year, that would be a massive upgrade over what they're getting right now. And it's hard, like, the Yankees cannot deny that there are not ramifications for poor play. Austin Wells is an automatic out. I don't know why. It doesn't seem like the Yankees know why either. But there's no way that you can continue to trot. We're at like the halfway point of the season, and the guy's got 10 ribbies. Now, he's not supposed to be a big run producer, but 10? That's 10 more than me, and I haven't even taken an at-bat this year. You could find anyone, and that will be like, right now the Yankees are playing with an automatic out every third inning, if not sooner. So any catcher you go out and get has to be better than what Austin Wells has been giving you. And at a time where you've got all these guys who are not producing, Cody Bellinger being the prime one, and look, I said this last year, I had hesitation. I knew that the Yankees wanted to have Cody Bellinger back, but I had hesitation about him long term. Because Cody Bellinger, you do not know what Cody Bellinger you are going to get from year to year. Now, the Cody Bellinger you got last year, that was a really productive player. You love that, right? OPS plus a 123, an OPS of 813. Hit some home runs, drove in some runs, good batting average, didn't strike out too much. That's what you're looking for. But we've seen you are rolling the dice with Cody Bellinger as a player. And you were what did he sign them to? A 5-year contract, 6-year contract? Go look at the previous 5 years. He is all over the map. He wins MVPs. He's getting released. He's basically a salary dump. That's how the Yankees got him from the Cubs. So the fact that he is now in this stint of being as bad as Austin Wells is, right? Well, over the last month, 185, 265, 293. Hopefully this is just the typical Yankee slump that the team seems to go through every single year, where no one can do anything to get out of it until they do. But I don't think you can just discount this with Cody Bellinger, because he does not look like, you know, this is not just, he's not living up to what his numbers are. He's striking out more. He's not this is not the kind of player you thought you were getting. And he looks completely lost at the plate right now, so much so he's getting picked off bases. I mean, that's not the player that you hope to sign. And there were some warning signs with him. As great as last year was, that was a contract year. And go look at what he did the 5 years before he got to the Yankees. First year with the Cubs, sensational. Was the guy, he was back all of a sudden. Then the following year, they couldn't wait to get rid of him and dump him to the Yankees for Cody Poteet. With the Dodgers in 2019, the NL MVP, an 8-win season, all that type of stuff. The following season at 24, all of a sudden there was a pretty steep drop. And then the following year, because 2020 was a strange year because of the pandemic, the following season, he had an OPS plus over a full season of 44. He was essentially Austin Wells. And this was 2 years removed from an MVP. So I don't think that you can just say, well, you know, he's just going through a little slump right now. He'll be fine. He'll be fine. Those are the same people who were telling me that the Yankees were going to be fine with no Aaron Judge. Ah, they lost Aaron Judge. Best hitter in the sport. They'll be fine. Spoiler alert, they have not been fine. 888-808-1019, the telephone number. Let's go back to the phones. Go out to Eddie is in Rockland. Eddie, what's going on, my friend?
1: Hey, Gordon, what's happening?
0: What you got?
1: Yeah, a couple things. First of all, where are we going on vacation? You're not a Disney guy.
0: Disney. No, my kids are too old for
1: Disney. Yeah, what is the cutoff? Listen, I never was brought to Disney. I went a few times as an older, you know, standing in line for 45 minutes to get on a 5-minute ride is not a vacation to me, but what is the cutoff line on
0: Disney? The first time we went with my kids, I think my son was 7, my daughter was 5, and I thought that was the perfect kind of age. You know,
1: but what do you cut it off at?
0: For
1: 15, 17?
0: I think it's a little earlier than that, 12, 13, I think.
1: And that's it?
0: Yeah, I think so.
1: And what's the what do you do for the kids after Disney's dried up and you don't take them there now?
0: We do a couple of different vacations. I glom off my in-laws for a couple of weeks. We'll go up to Nantucket for a couple of weeks there. We go down to Florida in the wintertime a little bit. So I glom off of people. All right. That's what I do.
1: Oh, so there's no replacement for the Disney for the kids?
0: No, the Disney, no, that's the we did it a couple of times. The first time was magical. The second time, a little less so. You know, it's like bubblegum. You know, the first couple of minutes, you're chewing the bubblegum. It's amazing. But then 20 minutes down the road, it starts to lose a little flavor.
1: And that's it. All right, I'm the Yankees. You know, I listen to people on The Fan and on Volpe mainly. 2 years ago, I said Volpe should be the second baseman. Okay, now you hear guys saying he should go down to the minor leagues and he should learn second and he should learn third and he should learn outfield. These guys said he should be nothing but shortstop. If he can't play short, what makes you think he's going to have a arm for right field, outfield or third base or first base or whatever position? Well, first of all, that's my case.
0: Well,
1: on the
0: if he's at second,
1: base.
0: He doesn't have to make the throw. The throws are kind of
1: Everybody says nobody wants him at second. He's clearly a second baseman.
0: He's not a good. Okay. He wouldn't be a good second baseman. He can't hit. I mean, the problem is he can't hit. Can we play him? Where can we play him that he might hit a little bit?
1: Well, you know? What is he? He's batting .240, right?
0: No, but he's OPS plus of 88. He's a below average offensive player.
1: All right. Well, if you give 3 years at shortstop to him, you got to give him a little time at batting, I guess. Also, I think his problem is mental, that he can't handle a shortstop. And once he gets committed to second, or they announce he's the second baseman, I think the hitting will come. I think it's these guys Chaz is doing. You see what Chaz is doing? You see all that game playing he's doing with the pants and the throwing and throwing the ball to first with a little, you know, jump on it. That's all showing that he's too qualified for that position. Do you understand why he's doing it?
0: He's not taking the game seriously enough? That's what it seems like.
1: Yeah, exactly. He doesn't want to be at second. What is the salary between the highest paid second baseman versus the highest paid shortstop? Do you know that offhand?
0: I don't know it off the top of my head. I mean, I'm sure shortstops get paid a lot more, but I don't know who the highest paid second baseman is off the top of my head. The problem for the Yankees is not playing Anthony Volpe at second base. It's getting value out of Jazz for what you expected to get. You know, this is a guy who was coming into the season talking about 50-50. Now, I didn't take him seriously at that time. It's good to have goals, whatever the goals you might be. And then when he got off to the terrible start that he did, well, you know, I don't really hit in the cold. It's not cold anymore. It's heating up. Where is Jazz? This is a guy that is supposed to be relied upon. He's supposed to be one of the cogs of the offense, along with Cody Bellinger, along with Ben Rice. These are guys you're supposed to expect big numbers out of, night in, night out. And over the last month, Jazz, 200, 300 on base, 360 slugging. That's not what we're looking for. And it seems to be a bit of a trend with the Yankees. Especially not maybe Jazz, but, you know, the Volpe stuff, where young players come up, they show some level of promise. I guess Volpe showed some level of promise. The fact he was playing in the majors at the age of 22. Okay. You know, you're not going to be too hard on him holding down shortstop for the New York Yankees. That's not an easy thing to do. And all of us fans after that spring training that he had all were shouting, hey, if the kid is good, if he's good to go, let's play him, throw him in there. And it has not worked. And he has regressed year in and year out. And here we are, year four, still getting it forced down our throats at this point. It seems like we know where this is going. And this is a trend line with the Yankees, where guys have promising starts and things fade over time. And I would just say, I realize that the job of a baseball manager, there's a lot of components. But I thought one of the reasons why you were going out and getting Aaron Boone was because he was going to have a connection with the players that was going to make them feel comfortable, that they were going to be excel. They were going to be able to be the best versions of themselves. Now, they've gotten a couple of examples of that this year with Ben Rice and Cam Schlittler. But there's been a whole lot more misses than there have been hits, and it feels like Anthony Volpe is just the latest one. And if the Yankees are not willing to admit that, you know what, Jose Caballero gives us a better chance with him playing shortstop day in and day out, and Volpe, if he gets his opportunities, he goes down to the minors, wherever. I don't really see where there's a spot for Anthony Volpe based on the dude can't hit. You know, it's one thing if you're a defender at short and you're just out of your mind. Even then, I don't know that you can live with a guy who has a career OPS of 83. That's not, you need to have, you know, if you're league average and you're a great defensive shortstop, that might be one thing. Steal some bases, hit a couple of home runs. All right, fine. That's not Volpe. He's not been that player. And he has regressed over time and more so this year. You know, and that's why I hate judging it by batting average is done, guys. We're not judging things by batting average anymore. It's not the 1920s. OPS, OPS plus, I'm not a big war guy, but you got war, go with that. Anything is better than batting average. Batting average does not tell you a whole lot. And even then, with Volpe, he's got a 240 batting average. All of a sudden, we're singing songs about that. It ain't working. And now we get to find out, you know, we all think, or at least I think a lot of us think, that the Yankee mindset is, be a good team, get in the playoffs, win a playoff series. If you can win a World Series, great. But we're not going to break our back. The bigger goal is just to be good every single season than rather than be great in any single season. But given the landscape of where the Yankees are at right now, the uncertainty surrounding Judge, the upcoming labor fight a year from now, the state of the American League, like everything lines up as a perfect storm that should signal the Yankees to go out there and make big moves, big acquisitions at the trade deadline. This might be the last chance for this group, right? Like, if you don't know when baseball is coming back beyond this year. You don't know if Aaron Judge is coming back even this year. But what is he going to be a year from now? The window of opportunity for this group is closing. It might already be closed. But if you have any faith, and I'm sure the Yankees probably think, no, window's still open. We can still do it. Okay, show us. Show us that you have the desire to win as much as we want you to have the desire to win. And there's no way that you can have the desire to win that we want you to have and not go out and make multiple moves at the trade deadline this year. It's not just a catcher and a bullpen piece. It has to be more than that. Because this is not a good functioning team. And there's no more examples of that than looking at the Rays. You know, the Rays might not win 100 games, but when you watch them play, they play buttoned up baseball. They don't give you extra outs. They attack your weaknesses. They got guys that can obviously strike the Yankees out every other batter pretty much. Now, they might not hit as many home runs as you need to come October, but they look in a whole lot better spot than where the Yankees are at right now. The Yankees need some fundamental changes, and that means at shortstop, that means possibly at second base or third base. The offense is the problem right now, and you cannot just rely on Aaron Judge coming back and fixing it all because he ain't coming back anytime soon. 888-808-1019, the telephone number, 888-808-1019. Coming up, more of your phone calls as we take you up until 5 o'clock in the warm-up show. It is Gordon Damer, your overnight oasis right here on The Fan.
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Are the Jets going to take that next step? We have still not clarified when they took the first step. The next step, I would feel better about the next step if I knew when the first step took place.

0: He was caught doing 70 in a 45. Ye without sin be the first to cast the first stone. 70 in a 45. It happens. It happens. I hate the Jets. I am not going to criticize Geno for doing 70 in a 4. You know, sometimes it's a 55. It goes down to a 45. It's very tough to judge these things.
1: We've also learned with Geno over the years, he's really bad with numbers.
0: He is bad with numbers. The clocks. Going to the West Coast, not moving the clock.
1: You know, the whole 3 hours, maybe he thought, oh, for him, it's a 70-mile-hour speed limit.
0: Right. Hopefully this year the opponents will not have numbers on their jerseys, because that can sometimes get... But look, 70 and a 45. It's not fair to poke fun. Who among us has not been... Now, he did not have his license with him. That's not exactly a good thing. And he got pulled over in that video, was it a month or so ago, where he's like, well, you know, I just put the wrong license plates on the wrong cars. Yeah, that's kind of a big deal, Gino. I'm sorry. You know, you can't be... these mistakes happen. I've got all these cars and all these license plates. Yeah, you can't just flip the license plates with different cars. That the car and the license plate go together. Can't just all of a sudden start switching them. This is not back in the day when you had to move the... This shows you how old I am. There was a time where in the 70s, the gas shortage was such a problem that my father, you could only get gas. Was it like the I think it was the first letter of your license plate. There were odd days and even days, and you were not allowed to get gas if you had an even number, if you had an odd number. But we had relatives who lived across the street from our house, and they had the opposite. So we would just switch the license plates. So if you needed gas, just let me borrow your license plate. I don't think that's what Gino was doing, though. I think Gino was just doing Gino things. I'm sure this will not become an issue, but I'm not going to crit 70 and a 45. Was he in the passing lane? Because better not go there. 888-808-1019, the telephone number, 888-808-1019. Let's go back to the phones. Let's go out to Stuart is in Brooklyn. Stuart, what's going on, my friend?
2: You're right about the change with the Yankees.
0: Yes.
2: Fundamental. I think there's more than fundamental. I think there's major changes that should come.
0: Such
2: namely, general manager, a member,
0: yeah.
2: Also the manager. Because the man spending the money somehow is not doing a very good job, especially with the bullpen. And who wants to see Camilo Duvall anywhere near the mound?
0: Clearly the Yankees do.
2: I don't want to see him. Are you kidding me? He doesn't even know where the ball's going. He has no clue. I mean, I watch the games. I see what he's doing. He doesn't even know where the ball's going. The ball could be, he thinks he's going on the outside corner. It hits the batter, a right-handed batter. He thinks he's going outside. It hits a right-handed batter. It's a nightmare. The only bullpen arms I trust are Bednar and Heydrich and the guy Cruz, who's not there.
0: Right.
2: What's that first guy's first name? Cruz, who was sent down.
0: Yes. Yovani Cruz.
2: Yovani Cruz. Right.
0: Yes.
2: Fernando Cruz also.
0: Fernando Cruz is he's okay.
2: Also.
0: Yeah. Yeah, he's all right.
2: But not many others we can trust.
0: No,
2: and you're right. We can't trust that Aaron Judge is going to come back and make things better. Or Giancarlo Stanton's going to come back. I don't know when. And, third base? So who do you want at third base? Matt Chapman?
0: Well, I don't think that you're going to get any of the big. You're going to have Ryan McMahon at third base. That's going to be your third baseman. Like, again, the Yankees have all the room to prove us all wrong. That would be great. But I don't think that they're going. I don't even think they're in the market for a third baseman. I think that they're in the market for a catcher. I think that they'll add a catcher. I think that they're expecting that Judge will come back. Okay, great. Got an extra outfielder there. And then they're going to add a couple of bullpen pieces and the catcher and call it a day. And when they make those moves, well, look, if you add a catcher, even the, I don't know who the league average catcher, a league average catcher, a guy who could give you some offense,

0: would be a massive upgrade over what you got right now. That much is sure. So that would help. And you could get maybe a couple of guys, I don't know, in the bullpen who could strike some people out. That would always be a positive. But the Yankees are not ones to admit that they have been proven wrong. And the Volpe thing is a prime example of that. Now, I'd like to think that they're going to be more aggressive, look deeper into things, and maybe that's the positive of this stretch. If this stretch goes on longer, there's only so long, even the Yankees, even Brian Cashman can deny reality. But do I have high hopes that the Yankees are going to agree with the fan base? When was the last time the Yankees agreed with the fan base? When was the last time that the fan base said, you know what, it's Brian Cashman, he's on the ball. It's been a little while. It's been a little while. The other thing is, you know, people like to lump in Stanton with Judge and point out, well, you know, they don't have Stanton and Judge right now. The only problem with that is they're not even remotely close to the same player. Stanton is hurt all the time. All the time. And the fact that he had really a bounce back season last year, I think, is kind of fooling people. Giancarlo Stanton is now, what, 36 years old, 37 years old? He's hurt all the time. He's going to be 37 in November. So he's 36 right now. Okay. You take a look at what his numbers have gone from when he got to the Yankees to where they are now. Yeah, he had a bounce back season last year where he slugged almost 600. That was surprising. He's 36 years old. If he does come back, how much do you think you're going to get out of a 36-year-old who is constantly hurt, can't run from here to there without getting hurt? And when he got hurt, it was not supposed to be some big, long thing. It has been a big, long thing. I mean, the guy left in April. April! And it still doesn't seem like he's coming back anytime soon. You have entered the toxic portion of that contract, which I think, what does it have, 2 more years left? 1 more year left? Whatever it is. You can't really expect to get all that much. It would be great to get him back healthy. And look, in the postseason, could he hit a big home run in a big? Great, fantastic. Thinking that the offense will be fixed with Giancarlo Stanton, I don't know that you can count on that either. The thing that's missing for the Yankees right now is Aaron Judge. And it's just proven that Aaron Judge and the power of Aaron Judge covers up for a lot. It's very reminiscent to me when Phil Jackson and Jeff Van Gundy would be going back and forth. And Van Gundy would say, yeah, Phil can say whatever because he got the power of 23 behind him. And as long as he had Michael Jordan on his side, he could say whatever he wanted. Covered up a lot. That's what Aaron Judge does for the Yankees. He covers up a lot of ills. And to watch this team not be able to function. And this was supposed to be the deep team, right? This was supposed to be the most complete team that the Yankees have had under Aaron Boone. At least that's what he said last year, and they ran it back. It does not feel like a very complete team. It really feels like a roster that is in the final stages of a championship window. You know, the championship window felt like it opened up in 2017 with all the young players and Judge coming up and Sanchez and all these young guys, Andujar. And then over time, they've added pieces, big contracts, Stanton and Cole and Fried and Rodon, and they've added all these pieces. And now they're kind of locked into those pieces as they age, and they're trying to find answers to kind of fit in around that on the fringes. Some of them are young players. Some of them are cheap contracts. Some of them are guys that other organizations were willing to give up on. But it feels like that the roster construction is kind of collapsing on itself because Aaron Judge is not around to save their hide. And if he comes back this year at some point, fantastic. But I don't know. That's great for making the playoffs. That should not be the goal of a Yankee franchise that has gone as long as they have had without a World Series championship. You know, be here since 2009, and to not be, and really not even really get all that close. They had one time that they've gotten to a World Series and basically decided that right off the bat with that decision in game one and the way that that rest of that series went, where the Yankees got absolutely exposed. And I'll say this, I don't think that it's all that much better now. You know, if you're looking to, if the team in the World Series has to play clean, buttoned up baseball and not make mistakes, not give the other team extra outs, not make mistakes on the base path, not have brain farts on the field and fail to score runs for large stretches of time, that's what this team does. That's what this team does. They have long stretches where they can't function offensively. They're not a good defensive team either. The pitching's pretty good at times, but not always. The bullpen is missing some pieces. This is not what you would look at and say, this is the makings of a championship roster. This is not a team that, do you think for a month stretch, could play clean baseball in all the phases of a baseball team? Doesn't feel like it. Doesn't feel like it. 888-808-1019 is the telephone number, 888-808-1019. Coming up, we'll hit on some NBA stuff and how it relates to baseball, because there's one thing going on in the NBA right now that I think a lot of baseball fans want it in baseball, but it would be an absolute disaster, so I'll tell you what it is coming up. 888-808-1019 is the telephone number. It is Gordon Damer, your overnight oasis right here on The Fan.
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3: 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Not good. 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
5: Well, of course, right now they do. 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
5: 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I love the Mets. They are in a transition right now. 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
0: Yes, it is Gordon Damer, your overnight oasis here on the fan. 888-808-1019, the telephone number. So, look, I'm kind of checked out on, like, NBA free agency, mainly because I know the Knicks really aren't going to do anything. But I just noticed the yesterday that Donovan Mitchell just got a new contract extension with the Cavaliers. And when I saw it, I'm like, that can't be right. 4 years, $273 million for Donovan Mitchell? Forgive me if I'm, my math skills have never been great. But isn't that almost like $70 million a season? For Donovan Mitchell, $70 million a season. Feels a bit high. Now, look, I'm kind of happy for Donovan Mitchell because it's got to be a very rough time for him watching. He's watching Jalen Brunson live out his fantasy life. What he thought his life was going to be is what Jalen Brunson's life now is. But does that seem high to anybody else? $70 million a year for Donovan Mitchell? And then I was looking, apparently Nikola Jokic, next offseason, will be able to sign the Supermax. 5 years, $359 million. That's more than 70. I can even do that math. More than $70 million a season. And what has everybody been talking about? How you can't build a team with multiple high-salaried players. Well, then why would you be... I understand that Nikola Jokic is a great talent and all that type of stuff. You're essentially saying we're not going to be able to build a team around him if you're signing one player to $70 million a year. So the Nuggets are going to have to move off of a lot of, I would think, high salary players and kind of put together young players. It just seems like a complete mess. Now, I'm not going to tell you I know all the ins and outs of the NBA salary cap. I don't. I try to avoid the first apron, the second apron, all the aprons. I don't want anything to do with the aprons. But for any baseball fan who thinks that baseball would be better served with a salary cap, do you realize what you're doing to yourself as a fan? Like, this is a new thing that you are going to focus your time on. If baseball has a salary cap, well, we got this guy at this salary. Oh, can we squeeze this guy in? Like, why would you want that? What do you think as a fan you are going to benefit from as a result? That's my question. Like, how do you think as a fan a baseball salary cap would improve your situation? Now, maybe if you're a Royals fan living in New York, all right, maybe. But under the current set of circumstances, the Royals have won a World Series relatively, you know, not that long ago. What was that, 2015? Within the last 11 years, more recently than the Yankees or Mets, that's for sure. But I don't understand why fans would want something that, unless you are a fan of a small market team someplace, you realize is going to hinder your team from being able to go out and acquire talent. And as a fan, you're now going to, whatever the system, I don't know, it would be the exact same as the NBA system. Maybe it'd be something different than the NBA or the NFL. But you'd have to learn to, well, what's our salary cap situation? I don't want to have to learn what my salary, there's already enough stuff with the luxury tax, what this means. But at least it's something right now. If your team wants to spend it, go out and spend it. The Yankees and Mets have the ability to spend it. Mets more so maybe than the Yankees do. But I don't have to focus my energies as a fan. Well, what is this going to mean for our cap moving forward? If we sign this guy, are we going to be capped out? Are we going to have to get rid of salaries to be able to make a move at the trade deadline? Like, it already feels like teams sometimes are selling you a bill of goods at the trade deadline simply because they don't want to add more payroll. Like, I'm sure this year the Yankees are absolutely factoring in their budget for what moves they make at the trade deadline this year. Like, they are treating the number that Hal gives to Cashman as their own kind of hard cap. Like, they're not going beyond that. And in fairness to Hal, the Yankees should be, that's not a hindrance for why they can't win. They should be able to win. But they've put together a team that is not well matched. It's not a well put together team. There's a lot of holes basically in every area. But looking at those NBA numbers, I just wonder, like, what do baseball fans hope to gain by having their team now operate under a salary cap? And I would say to the players, hold firm, guys. Hold firm. Hang on. Like, don't give in. And I don't think that they will. Now, it's probably going to cost us a season. Like, if you told the baseball owners, no 2027 season, but you get a salary cap, I think that they would sign for that immediately. I think it would probably take more than that. I don't think the players are going to cave that way. They've not caved before. They didn't cave in 94. I don't think that they would cave this time. I don't know what the strength of the union is. But the fact that the owners and their proposals have gone so, I mean, they put it out there right away that they are looking to fundamentally change the finances of the game, from contract length to salary caps and all this type of stuff. If the players weren't already motivated enough in the labor fight, I think that they will be. But I don't know what fans hope to gain by the institution of a salary cap. It would, I'll tell you right now, it's not going to benefit you as a fan. And I would simply say, now maybe they put in rules so that you have a certain amount of time to get under that number. But I would think that the Yankees and Mets, whatever that number is, 250, 240, whatever, they would have to have some pretty hard cuts to be able to get under that number based on where they're at right now. Maybe if you have a whole year where there is no baseball, that makes it a little bit easier. And that does certainly seem like the way that it's headed right now. The only question to me is, are the owners as in lockstep as it seems like with their proposals? Like when they put out these proposals of a hard cap and changing the contract length, you can't go any more than 5 years, and all these different rule changes that they want to make to the finances of the game, I realize that there's the majority of owners are behind that, but are the big market owners behind that too? I guess they have to be, but I would worry more about the strength of the owners holding the line rather than the players holding the line, because the players have always held the line, even when 94 got canceled. Again, when they came back in 95, it wasn't because they had already worked out a deal. The owners lost in court, and they had to get back on the field, and then eventually when that hammer of being able to force the players to accept the deal or replacement players, the idea of that, when that went out the window, all of a sudden that hammer was gone for the owners, so they had to kind of reevaluate, and they moved on, and eventually that they got back on the field, and a couple of years down the road, all of a sudden, the power of steroids got everybody back on board. I would wonder if baseball were gone for a year, like how much change. Like I look at 94 as not being that long ago, but the world has changed fundamentally since 1994. And attention spans have, including my own, decreased exponentially since 1994. And I wonder if baseball were to be gone for a full year, like if there is no 2027 season, it would not just damage the game. It would not just, I think, really turn off fans like it did in 94 for a long period of time. But I wonder if one of the changes to the world now is that there are enough things going on that if you give fans a full year to find something else to be interested in, whether they ever kind of come back. Because, like, baseball is not really designed for a social media world. Like, baseball is slow. It's paced out. The drama builds. It's a thinking game. It's not an action game all the time. And it does kind of feel like a game that's not really well designed for modern kids to be into. And if you gave them a full year where there was no baseball and they had to find something else to do with their time, whether or not that they would ever come back, because it took a while in 94 for people to come back. And look, a lot of people said they would never come back and they eventually did, but it doesn't seem like you could make that case to the owners that you could give them Biff's Almanac from Back to the Future and say, look, if you have a strike and cancel the 2027 season, this many fans will not return. It doesn't seem like they really care. They want that salary cap, and I think it's because they want to be able to guarantee costs because they can't trust themselves and they can't trust the other owners. And if they are able to guarantee costs at a certain point, well, then the franchise values will also grow exponentially, because you'll know, hey, look, all this profit now, it's just going right to me. I don't have to spend on talent anymore. Fantastic. Just wipe out the cost of talent and it'll be so much more profitable. And you've seen this already. Like, we complain about owners now. If baseball does get a salary cap, and you've already kind of seen it with like private equity buying into sports, pretty soon it's just going to be nameless, faceless people owning these teams and giant groups of people that you really don't even know. The day of the owner, who is this single guy who bought the team, and people, I think that that's also kind of going by the wayside. And if baseball gets a salary cap, that is appealing. That they're doing that because they want to increase franchise values and be more appealing to private equity to invest in their game as opposed to the NBA or the NFL. And if they get that, man, it is going to change things in a lot of ways, and I don't think for the better. And for the fans who complain about, well, yeah, they should have a salary cap because these prices are ridiculous, they're not reducing prices. The idea that you're going to get a cheaper ticket or cheaper meals at the game or no. Because look at the sports that have salary caps. Are they cheaper for fans? Was it cheaper for Knicks fans to get into the Garden this year because of the salary cap? No, it generally doesn't work that way. There's nothing that's going to happen anytime soon that is going to reduce the prices that fans pay for games or for tickets or for food or for parking or any of that type of stuff. That's not going to happen. And if that's the reason why you're rooting for a salary cap, I would say get that thought out of your head because that ain't going to happen. 888-808-1019, the telephone number, 888-808-1019. Oh, still got the Fan Focus. 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Now, there were no World Cup games yesterday, I don't believe. I think yesterday was just like an off day for the World Cup. But action resumes today. You got France against Morocco. And now, look, I am not actually going to watch the soccer. But I do. I will be rooting. You have to root for somebody. Now, I can't root for France. Who wants to see France win? No, I'll be rooting for Morocco. Not by watching the game, per se, but just in my own head. So I'll have Morocco in that one. The other matchups, they're not today, but the rest of the final eight, Belgium versus Spain. I don't think Spain has won a World Cup. It feels like Spain deserves to win a World Cup once. The hell with Belgium. Norway, England. No, nobody can root for England. They got to root for Norway. They got that one guy. Haaland. What is his name? Erling Haaland. That guy seems fun. And then Switzerland, Argentina. Argentina just won one not that long. And look, if Argentina wins, oh my God, you're going to overdose on Messi. Like they will just pour Messi down your throat whether you want it or not. So let's go Switzerland. So then if those are the matchups, that would be Norway, Switzerland. Kind of feels like the same place to me in my mind. Norway, Switzerland, those are the, no. And then Morocco, Spain. I think I'm going to root for Spain the rest of the way. Why not? Why not Spain? Spain feels like a country that should win a World Cup, and I don't think that they've won one anytime recently. And, you know, the idea that the U.S. is never going to win a World Cup, which is almost, England has not won one since the 60s. So it's not really that much of a knock on you, the U.S., that we're never going to win a World Cup. God, I hope not. At least not while I'm alive. Once I'm dead, I don't really care. But certainly not while I'm alive. Can you imagine the obnoxiousness of the soccer fans if the U.S. ever wins a World Cup? And I would just say to all the people who are telling me, no, soccer, big soccer fans, all right. The soccer doesn't end with the World Cup. It kind of feels like one of those Bravo reality shows that's constantly in production. There's constant new shows on that, those housewives shows. There's constant soccer. You can go watch soccer whenever you want. As soon as the World Cup's over, I'm sure there's going to be soccer someplace. I don't know where it is because I don't like it. But if you love it so much, go watch soccer. It's around. You can find it. 888-808-1019. Is that good enough Fan Focus? I think so. 888-808-1019 is the telephone number, 888-808-1019. Coming up, quick break. Get back to the phone calls. We'll get back into kind of recap the morning, the Yankee loss, the Met win. Lots to do as we take you up until 5 o'clock. It is Gordon Damer, your overnight oasis right here on The Fan.
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16: Hogan is here! Hulk Hogan's here! Hogan is in the building! You're damn right he is!
17: Go get him, Hulk, sir!
16: Damn, on whose side is he on?
17: Go, what are you talking about?
16: Whose side is he on?
17: What are you talking about?
16: Yes, sir!
17: Get him, Hogan! Go get him, baby!
18: Come on and get some of this now!
17: Who's bad now, boys?
18: Hulk Hogan arrived! Hulk!
17: What is he doing?
18: Oh, my God!
17: Is he the third man?
16: He's the third man!
17: What the hell is going on here?
16: Hulk Hogan has betrayed WCW! He is the third man!
17: Look
16: in
17: at this
16: picture!
18: Oh, my God!
17: What the hell is going on?
18: Oh, my God!
17: Are you kidding me?
16: Probably the lowest shot ever given to professional wrestling. That man did right there, Hulk Hogan.
0: Oh, of course, the Bash of the Beach, 1996. The other day, it was the 30th anniversary of the Bash of the Beach. And I'm not a wrestling fan really anymore. That obviously was one of those things that everybody kind of, 30 years ago, kind of reignited a lot of wrestling fans. It started the Monday Night Wars and all that type of stuff. And what I see a lot of wrestling documentaries on my TikTok feed, but they're chopped up. I watch them out of order, but I've never seen one. And I've seen a lot on that. Obviously, that was a big moment, the Hogan heel turn, starting the NWO and all. But I've never heard anybody explain why Bobby Heenan kind of tipped it off that Hogan might not be the good guy. And what's weird is, like, maybe that was just because he always hated Hogan as the character. But anytime you see one of those documentaries, they always edit out Bobby Heenan saying, whose side is he on? They had to have production meetings ahead of time. Like, why? That, like, was kind of giving it away. But I've never heard anybody say, yeah, Bobby Heenan really screwed up there. But they edit it out every single time they play that type of thing. In all these documentaries, I've never really sat down and watched a wrestling documentary outside of my TikTok feed, and it's all chopped up and out of order. That's the way I like my wrestling documentaries. Never know what piece goes where, but I've never seen anybody. So if you heard of one, would they explain why? Because that was like a big surprise. It was a big shock. And here's Bobby Heenan like giving it away as the guy's walking down to the ring. Seemed like a mistake. And it had to have been talked about ahead of time. Like, I don't think that they were just winging it. But nobody's ever really explained why he did that. 888-808-1019, the telephone number. It is Gordon Damer, your overnight oasis here on The Fam. Talking a little wrestling, a little baseball. God knows we could use a little excitement like the wrestling had for the baseball because the Yankees continue to suck. If you went to bed early last night, you thought, you know what, maybe last night's the night the Yankees snap out of it. No, that was not the case. They lost the Rays again, 3-0 the final, so the Yanks have now lost 11 of 13, 14 of 18. In their last 20 games, they are the worst team in baseball, 5-15. They're averaging 2.8 runs a game. And at some point, I think that they probably will snap out of it. I don't think that they're going to be the worst team in the sport for months on end. I don't think that they are this bad. They have these stretches where they look like they have forgotten how to play baseball. It happens basically every single year under Aaron Boone, at least the last 3 or 4 years. And you can point to the fact that Aaron Judge is not in the lineup. That's a big piece of best hitter in the sport. You're missing him. That's a lot to miss. But the Yankees have done this even when Aaron Judge has played in other years, where they just go into these stretches where it seems like they have forgotten how to play baseball. And that's smack dab where they are in the middle of right now. So the main problem for the Yankees is the offense. They just do not score runs, didn't score any last night. Hard to win baseball games when you don't score a single run. I don't think any team has ever won a baseball game when they don't score any runs. And the Yankees certainly didn't either last night. So we have to now watch and wait and see if they wake up in the finale of the series against the Rays, if they wake up at some point. What they can't do is just simply wait for Aaron Judge to come back and save the day, because We don't know if he's coming back. We don't know when he's coming back. And we still don't know. We don't even have a time frame for when he might make the first step in his recovery. Like, he's still in the middle of this resting period where they have not retested him and seen if the injury has healed itself. And if the injury hasn't healed itself by now, you'd have to think he's not going to return at any point this season. Even best case scenario, what would you expect? August at this point? I guess that's what you would kind of have to expect. But in terms of where the Yankees are at, I think that they will eventually snap out of this skid. I think that they are still a playoff team. But for the Yankees, it's not simply a goal of making the playoffs. They're supposed to be a team that is competing for a World Series. And it's hard to envision that when you watch a team year in and year out go through stretches where they can't seem to do anything right. They can't seem to do anything well. And that's where the Yankees find themselves right now. And it's kind of hard to trust their judgment when even the simple calls they have problems with. You know, sometimes somebody tells you something in your life, and that one decision is so mind-boggling that it's kind of hard to take them seriously or take their opinion on any other topic because that one decision is just so bad. And what the Yankees are doing at shortstop, not that it's the only problem that they have, maybe it's not even the biggest problem that they have, but it's the clearest one that has an answer. Jose Caballero has done a better job at shortstop than Anthony Volpe. And the fact that the Yankees, you know that they are going to find a way to get Volpe back in the lineup. And when you can't even get the simple ones right, it's kind of hard to take your judgment on anything else. And it's pretty clear if Anthony Volpe put up the numbers that Jose Caballero has so far this year and vice versa, it's pretty clear that Anthony Volpe would be the starting shortstop every single day. And it's just the latest example, the most clear-cut example of the Yankees often wrong, but never in doubt. They've got the perfect plan. They've got the perfect approach. They've got everything's right except the results. And the results for the last month, basically, have been brutal. And that's just what the Yankees do every single summer. So as you look ahead to maybe the trade deadline and maybe the Yankees can go out and add some pieces, they can't get the most basic ones right. What would make you have a whole lot of confidence that they're going to get the other ones right, too? 888-808-1019, the telephone number, 888-808-1019. Let's go back to the phones. Our buddy Brett is on Long Island. Brett, what's going on, pal? How we doing?
19: Hey, Gordon. I feel like ever since you've been filling in on the later shows that you think you're, you know, crap don't stink. Gordon, I have a really important question. I can, you know, when an organization,
0: I can assure you my crap does stink. What?
19: When an organization in any sport mm-hmm. is struggling, mm-hmm. we usually historically say, you know, hey, let's clean house, you know, which consists of getting rid of the GM right. and the you know, the coach. I cannot figure out. I've been so wrong. And I don't know, like, I want to know how you gauge it. Don't hang up on me because there's a few examples. Obviously, the biggest one was last season with the Knicks. I was wrong. Like, I felt like, didn't Leon Rose bring some of these guys in? And didn't he, you know, do the picks for, you know, McKinley? Like, we know what he did, but he stayed. Thibodeau gets you somewhere you haven't been in 30 years. He goes, and they win. So I'm wrong. I look at the Buffalo Bills. Brandon Bean got these guys in here, right? And mm-hmm. then you blame the guy that coaches and gets you to 5 out of 7 AFC championships games in the last 7 years. And he goes and Bean stays. Same thing with the Mets. But so I'm asking you, how do you determine, like, if Boone goes, do you keep Cashman? I really don't know how it works. Like, well,
0: are you asking me what I would do or what I think is going to happen?
19: No, I guess I want to know, like, so when I'm looking, how do I figure it out? So how would you figure, like, what is the best way to look at, hey, they, because I feel like the owner starts by saying, hey, the GM gave you the players, Gordon, mm-hmm. and you didn't coach them up. It's your fault. We need to get a new guy. But my point is that logical? Like, how do you determine who's to blame?
0: Well, when baseball,
19: how do you do it? Yeah,
0: baseball is always a GM. The baseball is a GM's game. The power is with the GM in baseball. And managers, they're very disposable. And they're always going to be the first one that takes the blame. And I think that at least for Aaron Boone, you know, it's kind of tough for the Yankees to know where Boone ends and Cashman begins. It feels like they're like one entity. And we've always kind of thought that, mainly based on how he got the job, that Cashman just tells Aaron Boone what to do and he's kind of a puppet and he does it. Maybe that's not the case. But at the end of the day, if the Yankees fail, which they have done basically now every single year since 2009, that's on the general manager. And the fact that even Aaron Boone is here is on Brian Cashman. Now, I do think that if you're saying, and they're all saying the same things, we're not playing with the right focus, we got to snap out of this, it's all well and good to say whatever you want. But at the end of the day, it's not resulting in action. So if there's ever a time that the Yankees should be looking to shake things up and change the manager, this would be one of those times. This happens every single year with this guy. This is not the first time we've gone down this road. And it's clear that while people are saying the right things, it's not translating into action. So, if you're asking me what I would do, Aaron Boone's job would be on the line right now. I would be looking for someone to come in here and be the next manager. Yes. Because the team is not, they keep saying all the same stuff, but it seems like they're comfortable in the position that they're in because, and who could blame them? Because there's never any change here. They might change some players every once in a while. Maybe some coaches might change. But not the manager, not the general manager, not the approach. So if it were me, yeah, I would be looking to change the manager and bring in a fresh voice that might be able to, if nothing else, light a fire under the team and the players that are here, that it's time to produce. We're not just going to allow this to fester as we've done in past years and just kind of hope it turns out better tomorrow. Now, I don't know what Aaron Boone's approach is behind the scenes, but I can tell you it ain't working. I can tell you that much. And sometimes when managers get fired, they take the blame. They're the scapegoat. Aaron Boone has had plenty of runway. He's had plenty of opportunities to get this thing turned around. And it does not seem like it is getting turned around anytime soon. It feels like that the other times that it's turned around is because they've had the best player in the sport. It's not anything the organization necessarily has done, except they've had a historic player doing cartoonish things, and that's why it gets turned around. Let's go out to Phil is in Jersey. Phil, what's going on, man?
20: Hey, Gordon. You know what? It's so much time for like the trade deadline, so like, you know, it's a fun time of the year. It's like, you know, you always dream about trades or whatnot. I have a proposed trade, all right, between the Yankees and the Mets, which
0: all
20: is
0: right.
20: Very rarely
0: all
20: done.
0: Right. No, let's
20: okay?
0: Do it. Mm-hmm.
20: All right. All right. The Mets send back Juan Soto to the Yankees, but the Mets agree to pick up at least half his contract through the duration.
0: Love it.
20: Unless he opts out. Yeah. And then, all right, and then everything is, you know, then nobody's responsible. Juan Soto back to the Yanks with Bo Bichette, Brett Beatty, Brett Beatty and Luke Weaver.
0: Uh-huh.
20: All right, back to the Yankees.
0: Yes.
20: All right, going yes. And then the Yankees sending Ben Rice, Cody Bellinger.
0: Uh-huh.
20: All right, Ryan McMahon.
0: Oh.
20: All right, and maybe one of their starting pitchers like Warren.
0: Okay.
20: All right.
0: Yeah.
20: To the Mets.
0: Uh-huh.
20: All right. What do you think? Now you can call me, you know, anything you want to say.
0: Well,
20: I'm crazy. I can deal with that.
0: I'm not saying I don't think it's going to happen, obviously. I mean, it's a lot to process. As a Yankee fan, I get Juan Soto. I get Luke Weaver. I get rid of Bellinger. I do got to take Brett Beatty, who I'm not a big fan of. I lose
20: Adam Warren. between Ryan McMahon and Beatty were a wash. They're a wash, okay? All right? Okay, so you're basically looking at...
0: I don't have to watch Ryan McMahon
20: Shad
0: anymore.
20: Weaver.
0: Yeah, look, if I could get rid of Ryan McMahon, you had me at hello. I'll be all in favor of anything. I get Juan Soto, and I don't have to give up all that much.
20: You're giving up Bellinger?
0: Uh-huh.
20: You're giving up Ben Rice, Bellinger.
0: Yeah, well, Ben Rice, that would be painful, but...
20: And, you know, you're giving up a starting pitcher. And McMahon, you know, you can count him out, but you know what? He'll just throw him in the deal.
0: Right, throw him away. I'll throw him away.
20: That's my proposed trade.
0: Okay.
20: Would you make that trade?
0: As a Yankee, yes, I would. I would love to have Juan Soto back. Now, look, the contract is part of it, but you said that they're picking up half the deal. I'll say this. I thought that David Stearns was hated before. Now, all of a sudden, he trades Soto and Luke Weaver back to the Yankees. And he gets Ben Rice and Will Warren.
2: So they're paying Juan Soto to play for the Yankees.
0: Yes.
2: And they're taking on the contract of Ryan McMahon.
0: Yes. I like it. As a Yankee fan, I'm in favor of it. I don't know if we have any, like, I don't really know what happens here at the station. Like, I'm still kind of getting my bearings. I don't know if we have, like, a pipeline to Brian Cashman's office, but I would put that one in the pot. You know, like you see back in the day where they had like the things where you'd put it in like the canister and it would go shoop. I don't know if we have one of those here that lands at Brian Cashman's office, but if they did, I would be in favor of that. I'd love to have Juan Soto back. It does sound a little bit like that scene in Seinfeld where George was like, I think I can get Bonds and Griffey in the same outfield. We don't have to give up that much. Yeah, I don't think that that's going to happen. I don't think the Yankees and Mets are going to make any deals together. And look, the Yankees have moved on from Juan Soto. That part of the – look, he was only with the Yankees for 1 year. He was there for 1 year. He was there for a cup of coffee. That would be fun to see Juan Soto smile again. And if you got him back in Yankee pinstripes, that smile would be beaming from ear to ear. And maybe that would snap the Yankees out of their doldrums. But I think that the Yankees and Mets are in different play. I don't think Juan Soto is not going anywhere with the Mets. Like, it would be hard for the Mets to trade Francisco Lindor because of his contract. You think that they're going to be able to trade Juan Soto? I don't think so. The Mets should be looking, though. They should be aggressive before this year's trade deadline. I just wonder what impact the possible future of the financial ramification, you know, salary cap, no salary cap, luxury tax, a more stringent luxury tax. I think it's going to be very hard for the Mets to get anything back for like a Bo Bichette. And the idea that he would ever opt out of that contract after this year, it seems a little far-fetched. He has cashed in. Now, if he went out and had some amazing season this year, and I guess there is still time, but I think that he has maxed out at $42 million a year for the next couple of years beyond this year. I don't think that he's opting out. And that's going to make it difficult for the Mets to be able to move off of some of their more valuable pieces, because under Steve Cohen, the Mets have wildly overspent on free agents. Now, he's got the money to do it, and it's great when you land the guy, right? You had to go and spend the money that you did for Juan Soto to get him. Nobody was complaining at that moment. Met fans were very happy. And Juan Soto is the least of the Mets' problems. But the issue is if you have guys and you sign them to those kind of contracts like the Mets have done with Soto, with Lindor, with Scherzer and Verlander when they were here, you know, they wildly overspend. So if you want to move off of those guys, you have to find somebody who's willing to take those contracts, or you are eating that contract just to get something, just to get out. And if there is a possibility of a salary cap beyond this year, that's going to make that next to impossible. Now, that doesn't mean that the Mets shouldn't be investigating it, like we talked about earlier in the show with Francisco Lindor. There's a difference between what can happen and what should happen or what could happen. Should the Mets look to see what they might be able to get back for a Francisco Lindor? Absolutely. They should be. Now, they don't have to make it public. They can keep it quiet. They can keep it under wraps. But the Mets are a rebuilding organization. Your owner said so. The owner of the Mets said that they are rebuilding. This year's not very good. Next year's not very good. We're not going to be able to outspend our problems. That alone should tell you, okay, we're not going to be good for the next couple of years. What pieces on our team now, what are they going to look like in a couple of years? Juan Soto is going to be here because of his contract. Francisco Lindor probably is going to be here because of his contract, but that doesn't mean you shouldn't be looking to be a little aggressive and trying to find maybe a place for him. Now, do I think that that's going to happen? Probably not. He's a 10-5 guy. He's making a ton of money. I don't know if anybody is giving a 32-year-old shortstop 5 years and $30-plus million a season. But that doesn't mean that the Mets shouldn't at least investigate it. Again, you're not going to be good. The owner is saying you're not going to be good for the next couple of years, at least. Where is Francisco Lindor when those couple of years are up? 888-808-1019, the telephone number, 888-808-1019. Coming up, more of your phone calls on the Yankees, the Mets, some more World Cup thoughts. Lots to do as we take you up until 5 o'clock. It is Gordon Damer, your overnight oasis right here on The Fan.
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5: Now, Fleegs, you're a Swiftie, right? I mean, you would qualify yourself as a Swiftie. Do you realize that there's members of that fan base that are like in a cult? Would you be willing to admit that?
6: Oh, absolutely.
5: Okay. Have you seen this story that there is a guy, he's an artist, and this, to me, this is brilliant. He's an artist in New York City, and he is capitalizing on the Taylor Swift, Travis Kelce wedding at the Garden. And the way he is doing this is by selling small plastic cubes filled with garbage from the streets around Madison Square Garden, including cigarette butts, straws, and even a discarded ovulation test kit. And he is putting it in little tiny cubes saying, "New York City garbage, just married, 7326, Taylor and Travis." And Taylor Swift fans have bought it all. Every piece that he has sold out, and he is selling them for $25 a piece, plus $10 shipping and handling.
6: I would love to have the money to burn on stuff like this, man.
5: Why didn't I think of this? It's so
6: this
5: stupid.
6: Also, like, this isn't even like garbage from the, like, this is just in Manhattan.
5: Right. It could be from, like, there's no way to prove a cigarette butt was from outside the Garden. What a brilliant thing.
6: Also, like, a place like Madison Square Garden, like, they probably have a dumpster or something inside that they wheel out. They're not using, like, the public trash cans that this guy has access to.
5: No, of course not. I don't think that there's any ovulation kits inside Madison Square Garden.
6: This is so much smarter than the Knicks trash can lady.
5: Oh, my God. This is brilliant. I don't know how much he paid for the little, they're one-inch cubes. He bought more than 1,300 of them, and he has sold out a 1-inch by 1-inch cube, and he has sent them to over 30 countries. Trash cubes, alternately labeled New York City garbage and not invited edition, Taylor and Travis wedding.
6: It makes me feel better that at least 29 other countries are as dumb as the people here.
5: Right. I guess. There's garbage on the floor after the party collected from the edge of a love story outside Madison. I mean, it's really, it's not on
6: the
5: edge.
6: The first part is a lyric just with garbage replacing glitter.
5: Yeah. As close as Travis and Taylor's big day as you could have gotten without an invite. I mean,
6: that's probably
5: it's
6: also
5: so
6: not even
5: stupid,
6: true.
5: It's brilliant. By the way,
6: I wish I had that, like, that money. Like, there's entrepreneurs in the real sense, and then there's that.
5: I would have seen garbage, and I would have stepped over it. I'm not smart. I'm so stupid. Why didn't I think of that? Pocket garbage. I would never have thought that that would have worked, but if you tie it into, like, a cult or something like that, boom, yes, I have this piece of garbage from outside the Garden. It's brilliant.
6: If you went near City Hall hours after the fact, the day of the Knicks parade,
5: could I have
6: you're
5: sold
6: not making
5: garbage?
6: As much money, but you're making some.
5: Yeah. Maybe this is my future.
6: You just couldn't steal the

0: actual trash can. You had to take what was inside.
1: Right. Maybe this is the future. Just take garbage surrounding big events.
0: I mean, we've all, like, you know, you can buy dirt from a baseball stadium.
1: Right.
0: Like,
1: yeah,
0: now
1: I
0: we're
1: guess.
0: Just,
1: now
0: we're
1: just
0: one-upping
1: go,
0: that.
1: Right. We're just, right. I used to work at the Garden, and one time I was coming out of work, and there was a pigeon, and it was eating vomit. And I thought, that's the worst thing I'm ever going to see in my life. And I don't think it's been topped ever since. I don't know if anybody's gotten the pigeon after eating vomit in the little one-inch cute. I don't think you could fit them. But it's brilliant. It's so stupid, it works. Now, we found out more of the guest list for the wedding. It just, I don't know, man. It just seems weirder and weirder. Some of the people, what's his name? Dean Blandino was invited to the wedding. How did he get an invite? No Gene Steratore? I'm a much bigger Gene Steratore guy than Dean Blandino. I would definitely go. I might even go Terry McCauley.
0: Actually, I don't even think Steratore is the big omission there, because that whole Fox crew got invited, except for Mike Pereira.
1: Right. Mike Pereira, bigger Pereira guy than Dean Blandino.
0: Like, there are people that think, you know, because of which networks had more people invited, it gives you an indication of which networks Travis Kelce has already talked about joining next year.
1: I would think he's talked to all of them. Like, wouldn't all of them have talked to him by this point? Like, is there one that is not going to talk? I don't know. By the way, the artist has made $45,000 selling trash. And he says he sold out. Why do you have to sell out?
0: Like, that might be the most money he ever makes on a single project.
1: Right. But who's to say that it's not, you can't come up with more garbage?
0: Right. Why would his
1: There's
0: first
1: no
0: mistake in this process was saying he sold out?
1: Right.
0: Just literally keep saying you have more.
1: Oh, no. There's a couple more. I got a couple more. 45 grand on selling garbage. That's pretty good. Pretty good. All right, 888-808-1019 is the telephone number. Let's go back to the phones. We've got to Eric is in Ronkonkoma. Eric, what's going on, my friend?
2: Gordon, you know, my faith in humanity is completely been shaken.
1: Why would you have any faith left in humanity at this point, Eric? Please.
3: Well, between the what you were just talking about with this thing with the garbage and that ridiculous Mets trade with the Yankees.
1: Wait a second. We're getting Juan Soto, and we're taking Brett Beatty off.
3: It wasn't just Juan Soto. It was the Mets picking up half of his salary.
1: Right. Yes. And, that's not that much, right?
3: Let's not forget that. I mean, okay. Well, you know, so picking up half of his salary, right, unless he opts out, you know. And then, I'm sorry, but, you know, as much as we don't like Brett Beatty, he's definitely better than Ryan McMahon.
1: Yes.
3: Okay. You know, so, and by the way, I wouldn't even do that deal if they included Schlittler back to the Mets.
1: He didn't ask for Schlittler, so he's not included. Will Warren. Come on, Will. He wanted Will Warren. Well, I'll give you Will Warren. That's fine.
3: Well, no. He said a pitcher. He didn't say who.
1: Oh, I thought he said Will Warren.
3: I almost drove off the road. I was just throwing papers.
1: And that's one of your Met fans. He's a Met fan.
3: I'm sorry. I can't. I just, you know, I felt much better when you were talking about the Bash at the Beach. That at least was enjoyable.
1: Of course, you know, the great Bash at the Beach.
3: Which I did watch that when it happened also, too. But, I'm sorry. I mean, I was actually at a loss for words. I couldn't believe it. But, let me just put it at this, all right? One of my coworkers, big Yankee fan, John, I don't know if he's listening at the moment, but he was actually annoyed at a lot of the Yankee fans pulling up and complaining about what's going on with the Yankees right now. You know, look, you and I are basically the same age, so you've seen a lot of the droughts that the Yankees have gone through. Okay, so you appreciate, you know, some of the rougher times. You know, most of this fan base that's listening right now, I mean, it's been 30 years since they've had any semblance of being bad.
1: Right.
3: You know, I mean, they would have looked, if the 94 season didn't go into a strike.
1: Right.
3: Right. If the 94 season didn't strike,
1: they had the best record.
3: They would have faced the Expos in the World Series. That's how that was trending.
1: Yes.
3: Right. 95, obviously, you know, they were doing well. So, I mean, it's been over 30 years you know, that they've been, you know, better than good, you know. So, I mean, so you would have to be at least in the 40s to even recognize that there were, you know, years where they were really bad, you know, and that's the, you know, it's not a lot of who's calling. I mean, you know, guys like Stewart, who's been around a while. I'm not sure about Phil with that trade he made.
1: hey, he's,
3: you know,
1: a Mets fan.
3: You know, some others, but
1: right.
3: You know, well, I'm not so sure about that. you know,
1: he's a closet. He's a closeted Yankee fan, I guess, maybe.
3: Yeah. Well, I think it's the closet underneath the stairs, maybe. I don't know, but well, most of this fan base calling up, you know, they have no idea what it's like for the Yankees to be bad. I mean,
1: that's, you know, but look, I understand they have not had a losing season in more than 30 years, but it's not unfair for fans when they're good every single year to expect a payoff at some point, you know, like they've been good. Forget about even after 2009, because they had a lot of teams that they were fortunate based on what they were rolling out there to finish above 500 and the work that, you know, Joe Girardi did. To get them there, it was largely based on, you know, a couple of players and a really good bullpen, and they would win their 85 games. But they weren't going anywhere. It wasn't until 2017 where it felt like, hey, this is a new chapter to put some championships on the mantle. And Yankee fans have watched and have lived and have died. And yes, they've been a good team that entire time. But even for a 10-year stretch, you expect there to be a payoff when you're in the play. They've never had a payoff. The one payoff, they made the World Series once in that span, and they kind of embarrassed themselves in the process. So any fan base who roots for a team that's good for a decade but does not see a championship is going to feel the way a lot of Yankee fans feel right now. You're living and dying with them every single year, and unfortunately, you're dying with them every single year. And it feels like that the window of opportunity, if not already closed, it is closing fast. Now, I do think that they're going to figure out a way to get out of this. I think that they're still going to be a playoff team this year. But that ain't the goal, man. The goal ain't to be a playoff team. The goal is to get back to and win a World Series. And there's not a single person, Yankee front office, Yankee fan, all anywhere you can, that if when Aaron Boone was hired as the manager, that you would say, hey, all this time, 9 years later, they still haven't won a World Series. That would have been accepted at the time. Hey, in the next 9 years, you will not win a World Series with this manager. I don't think a single person would have accepted that as success. Now, clearly the Yankees are accepting it as success because they're not making any change. They still think it's good enough to, we're good. We'll be in the playoffs. Playoffs are a crapshoot. They got a lot of work to do. But I don't think it's unfair for you go to find any fan base who has a team that is in it every single year but doesn't win. Go ask the Buffalo Bills fans. Now, they haven't gotten to a Super Bowl, but still, like, they expect their team to win a Super Bowl. Like, their window of opportunity is closing, and the window of opportunity for this Yankee team is closing. And there's one person who's responsible for putting this team together, and that's Brian Cashman. And the Yankees, they've got their approach. They're always confident in the approach. It's not panned out, but they're confident. They got all the things figured out, except how to actually get over the finish line. 888-808-1019, the telephone number, 888-808-1019. Coming up, more of your phone calls as we take you up until 5 o'clock in the warm-up show. It is Gordon Damer, your overnight oasis right here on The Fan.
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0: Up show today, Al and CeeLo, as Jerry fills in for Gio. So coming up at 6 o'clock, it is Boomer and Jerry that come your way. 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You know the baseball story by now. Yankees lose again last night. Didn't score any runs. Didn't do a whole lot of nothing. Have now lost 11 of 13, 14 of 18, last 20 games. Worst team in baseball, 5 and 15. And there's plenty of other numbers we could give you. They all paint the same picture. They're really, really bad right now. Mets, they got a win. They beat the Royals. So go crazy. The only thing is, and look, you're not going to feel this way watching the game. And maybe fans are not even aware of this or care for that matter. But baseball now does have a lottery system for their draft. And the Mets right now are the fourth team. So the top three or the worst three teams, they have the best odds of getting the number one pick. The Mets are in that next group where I think it's like 14%. Maybe that's not enough to get you through a baseball season. Hey, at least we won the draft. Yeah. We landed on the moon. That might not get you through the long summer, but at least it's a saving grace. Now, they won yesterday, but if they lose, you can think, it's another ping pong ball in terms of, and the Mets are a rebuilding situation. The owner told you so. The Mets are rebuilding. They might not call it that, but that's what it is. So if there's a deal to be made for a play, an aging player like Francisco Lindor, I don't think it's crazy to think that the Mets should pursue that. Will that materialize? Probably not. Probably not. Teams are not lining up to trade for 32-year-old shortstops who, while still productive, are making $32 million for the next 5 years beyond this year. Also, the other thing that I wanted to mention, we talked about the World Cup earlier. There was one story. Where is it? It's in the New York Post. It's where I get all my news from, mainly because it's free. Two things. Taco Bell has pulled key ingredients. This is the headline. Taco Bell pulls key ingredients off menu as explosive diarrhea parasite cases surge. Can't we come up with a name by this point for the explosive diarrhea parasite? Can't we find something to refer to it outside of explosive diarrhea? I feel like we find more acceptable names for things all the time. I don't know if we necessarily have to have explosive diarrhea in the headlines every single day. Also, the other one I saw, FIFA president to face ethics complaint over Trump involvement in the U.S. men's national team red card controversy. And I've seen a lot of this on my TikTok algorithm. People outraged, soccer fans outraged. How did FIFA allow this to happen? There has to be an investigation. If they wrote a book about FIFA's crimes, this would not even make the first draft. There would be no, this is nothing compared to FIFA ethics complaint. Apparently they have an ethics panel within FIFA. What do those people do? You talk about doing nothing all day. What do those people do with their free time? Ethics in FIFA? Get out of town. I would just say, if you're one of the people that are outraged that FIFA allowed this to happen and you think that this is among FIFA's greatest crimes, FIFA has used slave labor to build stadiums for their World Cup. 50 years ago? No, the last World Cup, the one before this one, they used slaves. And they knew it. That's why they didn't care. So I don't know if this ethics panel looking into the red card controversy, I don't know if you're going to get the reaction that you think. I think that it's probably going to fade into oblivion. Just my guess. Just my guess. One other thing before we get back to the phones. Is it me? Maybe it's me. Doesn't it feel like LeBron and his search for his next team, he's desperately looking for somewhere to go so he just does not have to go back to Cleveland? Like, he really just, he doesn't want to go back to can I go to Miami? Golden State? Hey, how do you feel? Philadelphia? Like, where is he going to end up? It feels like he's like, I don't know if they can fit him anymore because of the Donovan Mitchell contract extension. Maybe I don't think he's willing to take less either. I know that they had that report that he was just looking to be happy. I generally am happy with money. And it feels like LeBron and I have that in common. He has certainly much more of it than I do. But still, it feels like he is like, he's going around the league just so I don't really want to play in Cleveland again. Philadelphia. I heard somebody throw out Minnesota. Imagine going to Minnesota. It almost feels like he has to go someplace that he's already, like, this is like the final capping of his career. You're going to go someplace you've never been before? You're going to go to Minnesota? Hey, I'm going to go play in San Antonio. Really? Feels like an odd match. 888-808-1019. Let's go back to the phones. Wally is in Jersey. Wally, what's going on, my friend?
1: How's it going, Gordon? Hey, listen, I didn't want to lead off with this, but I think that LeBron should just shut up and die right. I mean, he's had a stupendous career, amazing player, okay? But I want to talk about the Yankees.
0: Okay.
1: He should not. He'll get his kudos and he'll get his but he doesn't need to go to another team. Maybe just go out on top, okay? Just go out on top. You're an amazing player. You know, you're somewhere on the Mount Rushmore of all greatest players, and we can argue about that. But let me switch to the Yankees.
0: Okay.
1: Now, when Joe Girardi, okay, was going for manager job back in, 2008, okay, the reason why the Yankees wouldn't go with Don Mattingly is because he was an iconic figure, okay?
0: Mm-hmm.
1: And Joe Girardi, he lasted 9 years. Joe Torre lasted 11 years.
0: Mm-hmm.
1: And now we got Aaron Boone for 9 years. I mean, but how does Brian Cashman, okay, who's basically on the back of Stick Michael and Bob Watson, okay, how has he lasted for so long? It's incredible. And now, I'm a Yankee fan, but I'm not a Mets hater. And God knows in 86, I love the Mets and everything like that. And I wish the best for the Mets. But Steve Cohen is doing the same shtick with this David Stearns. So, I mean, he's basically taking and I don't want Juan Soto back. And I think one of the things that's handcuffed Cashman is all these contracts that we have going back to A-Rod, and now we're sitting with Giancarlo, and now we got Derek Cole, and we got Max Fried, and we got but something's got to change. I mean, and nobody has the tenure. If Joe Torre couldn't get the tenure, okay, with the Yankees, how is Brian Cashman having a 20 some odd year tenure? And Don Mattingly is a wonderful manager. I just don't, Girardi has been brought.
0: Yeah, I hear you, Wally. The thing with Cashman is the team has been good. And I think that Cashman has succeeded because he accomplishes what the owner wants at the end of the day. So if you're Hal Steinbrenner, you want your team to be good every single season. I think that he is following the mantra of ownership. And if it's not the owner that's putting this down, then I would say that that's a bad job by Hal Steinbrenner. He's the owner of the team. He should be the one who's kind of laying out what the goals for the franchise are. And I think that he wants to be a good team every single year, sell a ton of tickets every single year, make a ton of money every single year. And if it means that we're not great any single season, I can live with that. And I think that that's the Yankees' goal. The Yankees' goal is to be good every single season. And I think that, look, it would be hard to say that baseball hasn't pivoted this way. But I think that the reason why Brian Cashman pivoted to much more of an analytical approach is because Hal Steinbrenner understands numbers. That, like, that's his kind of world. So I think that that's kind of why he pivoted. You know, Brian Cashman wasn't always an analyst. He wasn't a Bill James disciple back in the day. He kind of developed that over time. Now, all of baseball has done that. And for all the criticisms of analytics, the most successful teams succeed because of analytics. You know, it's kind of hard to criticize the Yankees for using analytics when the team that they're chasing is a prime example of succeeding based on the math, based on the numbers. The Rays are good because that they understand value in ways that other teams don't. They develop talent that way, guys that were in their bullpen now in their starting rotation. So it's kind of hard to look at the Yankees and say, well, you know, the problem that's holding the Yankees back is analytics. Well, the team that's beaten them nine ways to Sunday right now and has just blown past them in the American League East, they're an analytically driven organization. The Dodgers, analytics. The Astros, when they won their, when they were the power in the American League, a very heavily analytical organization. Yeah, the numbers tell you something. And if you're not succeeding while using analytics, maybe your analytics are off. Maybe what you are valuing is not truly all that valuable. But it does kind of feel like when you take a look at where the Yankees find themselves, and he mentioned about the contracts, this is what happens to an organization who's had a window of opportunity, who's tried to add to a talented group to be able to push them over the top to win a title, and it's not worked out that way. And it kind of feels like even if there is a 2027 season, which I think is very much up in the air, this kind of feels like the last chance for this group. You know, another year older for Gerrit Cole, another year older for Aaron Judge, and who knows? This might not be the window closing. It's possible the window's already shut. You know, like if Aaron Judge doesn't come back this season with the uncertainty of the following season, the best chance for this group to win a title might have already come and gone. Now, I still think that they're going to be a playoff team this year. The Yankees haven't said that Aaron Judge is not coming back, so you got to kind of cross your fingers and hope that he's back here in August, September, whenever, when the playoffs roll around. But, yeah, look, the Yankees have a lot of work to do right now, and it doesn't feel like that there's a lot of maneuverability. You know, the reason why it seems like that they had the approach they did in the offseason of running it back was because they're already locked into a bunch of these contracts. There's not much wiggle room to improve, and they looked at Cody Bellinger as being, you know, the last piece within their budget that they could squeeze in. How much more can they squeeze in under the budget that Hal Steinbrenner has given them? It's clear the Yankees have needs. Even the Yankees can't deny that they have needs. Are they going to, in the next month, go out and fix some of these issues with the financial limitations that they have? We shall see. All right, that's going to do it for me. The music's playing already. Who knew? All right, thanks to all the callers. Thanks to Fleegs as well. I will be back tomorrow, Friday morning, along with the great Jerry Recco, falling in for Boomer Esiason. So make sure you check me out in the morning show, bright and early. Woo-hoo! But if you didn't hit me up on the phone, you can hit me up on Twitter, on X, at Gordon Damer. We'll see you in the morning on Friday, right here on The Fan. The warm-up show coming up next.

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2: Alan, Jerry. Don't worry, it's only an hour long, and most days it doesn't suck.
3: Oh, hi there, Al Dukes here, and if I'm talking first, that means Jerry is not here, although he is here. He'll just be an hour later than usual. He is Geo this week. So it'll be Boomer and Jerry today at 6 a.m. I've got CeeLo this morning. We've got Rami here. It's a whole party. How are you, CeeLo?
4: Oh, yeah. Ready to party. Good morning, Al.
3: Oh, yeah. Good morning. My top story of the day, CeeLo, which I like to do right at the top of the hour, is a sad Keith Hernandez. His lineage, his family name, the Hernandez name, is ending. Which is not true, because there's millions of people named Hernandez.
4: Their version of Hernandez.
3: Yeah, well, he was talking, this was the when the Mets were getting their butts kicked Tuesday night?
4: Whatever,
3: the game was, 16 whatever.
4: Yes, however, I believe, because I saw this after the show yesterday, mm-hmm. and I rolled it in to use today.
3: Okay.
4: I believe it was 9-9 at the time of him telling this story, but it was a weird, wild, wacky game, yes.
3: Yeah, okay, so in that game, Keith Hernandez and Gary Cohen were talking, and Keith Hernandez was saying that his family name and his lineage is ending, because although he has two grandchildren, they're from his adopted daughter.
4: Yes.
3: Which I didn't know he had an adopted daughter.
4: I did not either.
3: Although, why would we know that? It's personal. It's not like he's
4: sometimes
3: like...
4: Sometimes you know, sometimes you don't.
3: All right. So he says, okay, he's got two grandchildren from his adopted daughter. His two biological daughters never had kids. His brother Gary Hernandez has two children that also likely will never have children.
4: Mm-hmm.
3: This is Keith Hernandez on his two biological daughters. This is an interesting one. I want to see what you think about this, CeeLo.
4: Okay.
3: Keith Hernandez said of his two biological daughters, quote, my two are in their 40s. They're not going to have kids. I won't go into one of them. What does that mean?
4: Meaning, yeah, phrasing not great. I won't go into the reason why one of them won't have kids.
3: Right.
4: Yeah.
3: Yes.
4: Oh, okay. I see what you're
3: saying.
4: You're
3: I got
4: still
3: that
4: wondering
3: part.
4: What.
3: I got that part. The way he said it. The way he said it.
4: Yeah.
3: Sounds like. What he wanted to say is, one of them doesn't like men, therefore won't be having children. But he didn't say that.
4: Right.
3: But he left that open for interpretation.
4: And that's, you interpreted it in such a way that you just laid out for us.
3: My two are in their 40s. They're not going to have kids. So there's two of them. I won't go into one of them.
4: Okay.
3: That's not going to happen. So the line is burnt. It's burnt. It just burned down. We put so much emphasis on this for some reason.
4: What, about having kids and continuing the name?
3: What do you care? Like, I have two sisters.
4: Legacy.
3: The Duke's name's over.
4: Right. You're not having kids.
3: I'm one son.
4: Yeah.
3: And I have two sisters.
4: Yeah.
3: They have children.
4: Right. They won't.
3: Now it's on me to keep the name up?
4: Yes.
3: Okay, so let's say it dies. Who cares? There's plenty of Dukes out there.
4: Yes, you know but I mean? Not from your family tree.
3: Correct. And that's all right.
4: Have your parents ever spoken to you about that at
3: never.
4: Any point in your
3: it
4: life?
3: It has never come
4: then
3: up.
4: Then it doesn't matter.
3: It has never.
4: If it mattered to them, imagine, they would have explained that to
3: but
4: you.
3: But I couldn't imagine it mattering to somebody. For a parent to say to their son, Our lineage is dying.
4: Some people care about family trees.
3: But by the way, if Keith Hernandez has two biological daughters, if they had children, the lineage would continue?
4: Not necessarily.
3: Right, because they never looked at my sisters and go, oh, you're continuing the Duke's lineage, even though they had children.
4: Yeah, I mean, it would depend on how they handled the names, the last names.
3: I thought all you gals, not you being a gal.
4: Yeah, thank you.
3: The gals I'm talking to all hyphenated their names now. Because God forbid you take a man's name in the year 2026. That must mean something terrible about you or the country.
4: If I may.
3: Mm-hmm.
4: So he says what he says about the one daughter. I'm not going to get into the reasons why. I'm paraphrasing. You already gave your hypothesis on what you think he was referring to. I mean, what's to stop? She could still have a child.
3: That is true, yeah. But maybe, Keith Hernandez is old school.
4: Yeah.
3: He's just looking to go, and these women are...
4: Yeah.
3: What's the oldest you can be to have a baby for a woman?
4: I don't know if there's a set age there, Al. Are we talking about in the traditional...
3: Yeah,
4: manner?
3: Like, what do you think's an age where you're like, if somebody said they were pregnant, you'd be like, really? Because of age alone.
4: That's really surprising.
3: Yeah.
4: I would say like mid-40s.
3: Mid-40s?
4: You think that's young or old?
3: I think that's old for having... I don't think people get pregnant.
4: Menopause arrive at different ages?
3: It does, but even if you're not in menopause...
4: Says they
3: even if you're not in menopause...
4: Highly unlikely after age 45.
3: I bet you it's highly unlikely after age 38.
4: I'm just reading for you. Oldest verified mother to conceive naturally was 57.
3: 57?
4: Yeah.
3: Boy, that woman had some...
4: Using IVF and donor eggs, the oldest confirmed mother gave birth at the age of 73.
3: Come on. There's no way a 73-year-old woman...
4: I just told you. Not in the traditional sense, but the IVF and donor eggs. It's a little different.
3: Interesting because in your life, like, if you look at your group of friends, like close friends, family members... The amount of people that have had babies naturally without any doctors intervening as far as like IVF or that is minimal. I feel like if you want a baby now, you got to have IVF, baby.
4: I can't speak for others.
3: Even if you're like a 28-year-old woman.
4: Yeah, we had no such issues.
3: Either the man's sperm's not working, the eggs, all the microplastics in the food, CeeLo, all the seed oils.
4: Chilled chicken.
3: Non-air chilled chicken, this sort of thing. Fake meat. All these things are stopping us from having babies. Mm-hmm. Either fake meat, pumping our chicken breasts with the hormones. It's all disrupting nature's balance. And yet I look around, there's people everywhere.
4: Yeah.
3: But you try to talk to people. Here's what I found.
4: Do you? You try to talk to people?
3: Uh-huh.
4: Out on the streets?
3: Well, just I hear things.
4: Oh.
3: Here's what I know. If you are... a couple that has good jobs, a nice place to live, and would be perfect to have a baby, you don't get a baby naturally. The nature doesn't want you having a baby for whatever reason.
4: Okay.
3: If you are 16, sleep around, you're getting a baby.
4: Yeah.
3: For whatever.
4: Careless.
3: And that like really drives... people who are really trying to have a baby, who should be having babies, like they're financially secure, they're nice human beings. Those people having trouble having a baby, then they look at like some wacko getting a baby.
4: Yeah. Doesn't make sense, does it?
3: They like sit on a toilet seat and become pregnant. You know what I mean? Like it's just, it's weird.
4: Yeah. It's the randomness of the world.
3: So you're saying if a woman...
4: it's not random.
3: If a woman has menopause, she can no longer get pregnant?
4: I don't know the answer to that.
3: I think that is the answer.
4: I'm not going to try. See, you're trying to...
3: because you need an egg.
4: You're trying to speak as an expert on such matters. I'm not claiming to be an expert on such matters.
3: Can a woman...
4: what has... I just told you... 57? Okay.
3: Can a woman get pregnant post-menopausal?
4: I'm sure the answer is yes, somehow.
3: You cannot get pregnant naturally.
4: Naturally.
3: After menopause.
4: IVF.
3: Which is defined as going 12 months without a period. Pregnancy is still possible IVF.
4: What are we doing here?
3: Using donor eggs. What do you mean, what are we doing here? We're trying to console Keith
4: Talking
3: Hernandez.
4: Talking about period cycles here? Come on.
3: We're trying to talk about Keith Hernandez. And his lineage is dying, and he seems upset about it.
4: Fleeg just had a great line.
3: What's
4: that?
3: On
4: the other side with Romney there. In my ear, he goes, my face is turning the same color as my shirt, which is like a salmon pink.
3: Yeah, salmon. All right, so unfortunately for Keith Hernandez, I knew a girl who dated Keith Hernandez.
4: Really?
3: Uh-huh.
4: When he was a Met?
3: No.
4: Oh, how about this? St. Louis?
3: No, this is an interesting story. I've probably told it in the podcast because I feel somewhat braggadocious about it, even though I probably shouldn't be. But I dated this girl, Julie was her name. She was from Long Island. Didn't last very long, couple months. One weekend I drive to Long Island. One weekend she'd come to Basking Ridge. But it was a long distance. And it didn't ultimately work out. But I was still friendly with Julie on the social medias. Well, a couple of years later, I see Julie and Keith Hernandez on a date.
4: Oh, this is like somewhat recent.
3: Yeah, probably.
4: Within the last 10 years.
3: Yeah, it's got to be over 10 years. Well, I dated this Julie probably 12 years ago.
4: Oh, okay.
3: 13 years ago. But then the Keith Hernandez was like 5 years after that.
4: Oh, I'm forgetting you went Mattawan, but in between Basking Ridge and Bradley Beach.
3: Okay. That's right, CeeLo.
4: All right.
3: So, me and Keith Hernandez, same type of women.
4: Mm-hmm. Well, isn't there a saying for what?
3: I don't know what that saying is.
5: Eskimo Brothers.
4: Okay.
3: Oh, right.
4: Yes. I didn't know if we were allowed to say that on the air.
3: That's right. Yeah. I haven't brought that up to Keith Hernandez when he's been in here because I think he'd probably look at me and be like, oh my God, I can only date the same women this guy's getting. That's bad.
4: So he's twice divorced. Did not realize
3: Mr.
4: that.
3: Hernandez?
4: Yeah. One was way back before I was born in 83.
3: Yeah.
4: And then he married someone in 05 and they divorced February 20 of 11.
3: Hmm.
4: 20,
3: all right.
4: 20 so of 11. 2011.
3: Twice divorced.
4: Yeah.
3: Lineage. Burnt.
4: The whole cabin. Burned.
3: Yep.
4: Yeah.
3: So, okay. All right, Keith. Not a big deal. Who cares?
4: Yeah, we just spent 12 minutes on it.
3: There's many Hernandezes still around.
4: Yeah, but it's not. Come on. You know it's not the same.
3: Yeah, but once you die, you don't
4: know how many people
3: back.
4: I've met. You're not, but you're, you know, family members maybe. But yeah, I get it. Unless you're a spiritual person, if you believe you'll be looking down from above.
3: You think my grandfather in heaven is like, I can't believe this my grandson.
4: What's he doing? Come on. He might be.
3: He doesn't care. Heaven is supposed to be the greatest thing ever.
4: It's a bird, you moron.
3: There's no way he's looking down and going, I can't believe.
4: Yeah. To your point about the names, I mean, the amount of times in my life I've been... Oh, I know Dr. Lopresti. Are you related to this Lopresti? Mm-hmm. It's usually, you know, Brooklyn, Bronx, that, and that. And it's always no. I think the only time it was ever a yes was in New Jersey. My brother, who lived in Mattawan for a while. We just talked about Mattawan. But all the years in the boroughs and, you know, never once.
3: Never once what?
4: When someone said, I know Lopresti. Do you have a Dr. Lopresti? It's never, that's actually my... cousin, my uncle, my whatever. It's never a yes. So there's all these other Loprestis floating around out there and having nothing to do with my family.
3: Right.
4: Yeah.
3: Yeah, a lot of... I'm not sure I'm going to say this. You know what? I'm not going to say that.
4: Okay.
3: I'm going to back that. I'm going to back up. Back it up.
4: Audible at the line.
3: Omaha. Quiet the crowd. Yep. That's all I really have for that, CeeLo.
4: That was your top story.
3: That was my top story of the day. As soon as I saw that yesterday afternoon, I was like, oh, this is great. It is funny that took a full day to get out, though.
4: Like, I think there was so much other craziness happening in that game that kind of got pushed to the side a little. Unless you were locked in from start to finish. You know?
3: So how about Keith Hernandez adopted a daughter?
4: Yeah, that's really nice. Aware of that.
3: So he has two daughters, then adopted a daughter. I wonder which order that went in.
4: Yeah, that's why I was looking to see if I
3: going
4: to
3: Google it,
4: figure that out
3: in
4: the old personal life section of his Wikipedia page.
3: So my sister's having kids doesn't continue the Duke's lineage. I mean, there's still Duke's DNA in there.
4: Yeah, but it's not in the name unless they decided to change that, you know?
3: What if I leave all of my money to one of them? Only of my nephews, and only if he changes his last name to Dukes, and then the lineage.
4: Him.
3: Yeah, the
4: it's
3: lineage
4: possible.
3: Continues. He's got to take care of me as I get older. This sort of thing.
4: To answer you said to refer to as Keith as old school. Do you think there's a chance he erred with his? He said he adopted a daughter, right? So let me just read to you, and again, it's one paragraph.
3: All right.
4: It's not his life story. So he married, her name doesn't matter, his first wife in 1979. They divorced in 1983. His wife already had a four-year-old daughter, Jessie, when they were married.
3: Mm.
4: Then he and his wife had the two daughters, which you referenced.
3: Okay.
4: And then he had that other marriage later in life, the divorce. So there's a reference of, it's really a stepdaughter, though, no?
3: That sounds like it. Although he would have probably said stepdaughter. Unless adopting her at the marriage is higher ranking than step.
4: That's a good point. Yeah.
3: Man, we got to get Keith Hernandez like on.
4: Perhaps she was a widow, the first wife when they got married.
3: She
4: had a daughter. Yeah.
3: Mm-hmm.
4: So, yeah, that's a good point. And the depth chart, the pecking order.
3: Yeah, like, is it better
4: adopted
3: to say...
4: adopted versus step.
3: Yeah.
4: Mm.
3: Like, adopted daughter, that's more prestigious. You know what? That is more prestigious.
4: Right.
3: Because... yeah, that's a big deal. Maybe I'll adopt a kid, and then my lineage will continue.
4: Didn't they talk about only. You? Gio loves to talk about you adopting a teenager, right?
3: Yeah, adopt a teen.
4: Yeah.
3: I am not adopting any teenagers. Teenagers are nothing but trouble. Nothing but trouble.
4: Yeah, I mean, yes,
3: I don't
4: know
3: a single teenager other than me when I was a teen.
4: But if you adopted a baby or a... infant or a young child, I mean, that's a lot of years of responsibility.
3: I can't take care of a retired racing greyhound. I am not going to adopt a baby. Although I would get paternity leave here, and it is extensive.
4: Yeah, what would you do when that paternity leave was up? You'd be paying someone to come take care of that kid while you're coming here.
3: That's tough.
4: Yeah.
3: It's expensive to have someone take care of your dog.
4: It's expensive to do anything.
3: It really is.
4: Yeah.
3: When these people have babies that they put in daycare, oh my.
4: You might as well quit your job.
3: Right.
4: Mm-hmm.
3: Yeah, that doesn't make sense. But someone would be like, I make $3,000 a month at this job, but I also pay $3,000 a month for them to take care of my baby. That's a wash.
4: Yeah.
3: I mean, even if it's you're making $1,000, it's a wash.
4: The numbers don't add up.
3: It doesn't add up. I don't understand. All right, CeeLo, let's take a break. Enough of your Keith Hernandez lineage nonsense.
4: I feel like we really need a fan focus right about now.
3: Okay. Oh, perfect.
4: Really did very much adjacent stuff there.
3: Mm-hmm.
4: All right.
3: I could go for that.
4: All right. It's presented by Chef IQ. 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The Mets won a ball game last night, 6-2 atop the Royals at Citi Field. First inning homer from A.J. Ewing, and then a 5-run eighth. Two of those runs coming across on a hit-by-pitch and a wild pitch. Christian Scott, 5 scoreless. You get the rubber game today. Sean Manaea, Michael Wacha, a 1-10 start on Odyssey Mets Radio. The Yankees still can't hit. Shut out by Shane McClanahan and the Rays, 3-0. They had 6 hits, all singles, 0 walks, only 11 strikeouts. They actually improved in that department. Another rough night for Paul Goldschmidt, which I'm sure I'll get into with Al at some point. Series finale today. The Yanks can still split the 4 games with Tampa Bay. They're expected to go with a bullpen game. Drew Rasmussen for the Rays. Pre-game coverage 12:30 here on The Fan and the free Odyssey app.
0: The road to kickoff 2026 starts now. From off-season moves to position battles and the biggest storyline surrounding the Giants and Jets, WFAN is getting you ready for football season. 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
18: 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Well, the big story this morning is the Harlem River Drive. Southbound Harlem River Drive at 166th Street. This is right at the bottom of the ramp off the GW Bridge. There's an accident investigation there. All lines are blocked. Traffic is being detoured back to the northbound Harlem River Drive and then onto Amsterdam Avenue. Not like that helps at all. The second thing that we need to keep an eye on is the city and 43rd Street. Closed again today between 2nd and 3rd Avenues due to that unstable high rise in the area. Local closures may increase during the morning rush hour. We'll be sure and let you know what's going on there. Inbound, Holland, Lincoln, George are all 10. Westchester, we're heavy. Southbound New England Thruway from exit 18B in Mamaroneck to 15 in New Rochelle. Construction only, the left lane open there. And on Long Island East, westbound Delighton is closed. Overnight construction fully closed from Round Swamp Road at exit 48 to the Northern State Connector at 42. Again, that's an overnight project happening there. 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
3: Welcome back to the warm-up program. Al Dukes here with CeeLo this morning. Jerry is in for Gio. It'll be Boomer and Jerry at 6 o'clock. We spent the entire first segment talking about Keith Hernandez and his lineage being burnt to the ground as the Hernandez name in his part of the world will not continue as he has an adopted daughter with children, but adopted, and he has two daughters in their 40s.
4: No kids.
3: With no kids, and he won't get into why the one won't have kids.
4: Right.
3: Very interesting.
4: Wah, wah.
3: By the way, many people upset Gio,

0: real actual person in the San Diego Chicken costume.
1: That's funny.
0: Now, you told me you had a penis story. You go, in the during the break, you go, did you see the penis story?
1: Well, because you're big on penis stories. You know, you and Jerry have done a lot of those over the years. Probably more so on the post-game pod than the warm-up show. Yes.
0: So what is it?
1: So, and of course, intrigued. This is the wording is playful because it's the New York Post version of this story, which has been aggregated everywhere. His arson plan was a bunch of junk. That's the lead parrot.
0: All right.
1: The lead. A firebug, so an arsonist, in Indiana, cut off his own penis, dumped gasoline on it, and then used it to light a blaze inside a neighbor's garage. Fort Wayne, Indiana, allegedly copped to giving himself the shaft after first claiming that he was stabbed. So he told cops he harmed himself inside this garage. And he initially was saying, oh, I got stabbed at the mall or something. But then he didn't want to be dishonest. So he copped to what actually happened.
0: That he cut it off.
1: Poured gasoline on his severed genitals, set it on fire on the floor of the garage.
0: I hope they add this to the Netflix docuseries, Worst Neighbor Ever.
1: I mean, that is, wow.
0: That's interesting. So he
1: that's one word for it.
0: He was battling with this neighbor of his.
1: I don't know if there was beef with the neighbor. It doesn't really
0: get
1: into that.
0: But he did it in the neighbor's garage.
1: Yeah, I suppose. Yeah, I don't know what the motivation was, but wow.
0: It has to be on some sort of drugs, right?
1: I guess, or mental illness of some sort. I can't decide which one is more bizarre, that one or the one that you have on your show sheet.
0: Is what?
1: The flight instructor in Argentina.
0: Flight instructor in Argentina who took his student up on the airplane.
1: Yes.
0: And while they were in the air, he decided he was going to leave the airplane and just jump out. No parachute.
1: I'm sorry. I feel terrible for laughing. I was reading this in the break.
0: Yeah.
1: So the poor girl or woman who was left behind.
0: The student.
1: Landed safely. The student.
0: Yes.
1: And according to her, the flight instructor said to her, you know what to do. And then just.
0: And then it was like.
1: See you later.
0: Got up and left. Mean, so flight instructor, Argentina.
1: Unreal.
0: He's teaching the student how to fly. While they're up in the air, he bails. Just like, see ya.
1: So.
0: And then she's like, well, so this is clearly not her first day in the air.
1: No, thankfully. I mean, that is like the ultimate sacrifice just to test your student to see if she's ready.
0: Well, if you were doing that, you would use a parachute. This guy just...
1: I'm aware.
0: Gone.
1: Yes. I don't know this gentleman. I'm sure he was dealing with something, but that is just the image of that. Him just, all right, you can take it from here.
0: Yeah, you got right?
1: I'll see you at the bottom.
0: She had to be like,
1: holy hell.
0: What in the world?
1: That is just... Whew. And you would think at a time in Argentina, you know, Messi scoring all these goals, Argentina still in the World Cup, and he was overcome with whatever and just decided that enough's enough.
0: You ever been in a small plane?
1: Not a propeller plane. I've been in a couple small private jets, twice with Boomer and Carton to New Orleans. I was actually in said plane with you, Al Dukes.
0: That's right.
1: Twice, yes.
0: But you're never in a really tiny two or three person airplane.
1: I don't know.
0: What about a helicopter?
1: Nope, never been in a helicopter. I think I was in like some sort of puddle jumper when we went on our honeymoon, my wife and I, to Tahiti. So we were going from island to island, but not a two or three seat.
0: Yeah, that's got to feel really weird.
1: Yeah, especially when your flight instructor just jumps out of the
0: plane. That person bails and like, now I got to land this airplane. Geno Smith.
1: Oh, God. What do you do now?
0: He was cited on Monday, this past Monday, for going 70 in a 45. And when pulled over, he could not produce his driver's license.
1: Oh, boy.
0: He was doing 55 in a 54.
1: The 70 in a 45, not terrible. I mean,
0: really? 70 in a 45?
1: Compared to, it's obviously a speeding ticket, but. I mean, think about some of the Miles Garrett's going like, you know, 110 in a 50,
0: that's true.
1: You know?
0: Good point.
1: So it's fast, but if you just had the driver's license, there's no story here.
0: I believe Rich Cimini reported this.
1: Oh, boy.
0: And then I saw in the article that was put out there by Pro Football Talk made a good point that this is a non-story, except that he's...
1: Didn't produce the driver's license?
0: No, that he had previous...
1: Oh, the 911 call.
0: The 911 call. The
1: baby mama thing.
0: Previous problem with the police pulling him over.
1: Was this in Florida as well?
0: Did not.

0: not say.
1: I would assume so, because they're not, they don't report for camp for another couple weeks.
0: Probably still in Florida.
1: Now, not being able to produce the license, if he left it at home or whatever, as long as you like show up to the...
0: As long as you have a license.
1: Police department, and you know, you have, I don't know how many days you get, but...
0: Oh, you do?
1: I think so.
0: Like, if you don't have your license on you?
1: I'm pretty sure you get a certain amount of time to produce it. Like, maybe it's different in Florida. I don't know.
0: If it's different in Florida, Florida, I feel like, has really relaxed laws. Whatever, dude, bring it in whenever. Just swing by with your license.
1: I do think that's a thing. I could be wrong. I've asked Google enough this morning. I'm not going to.
0: Know what I always wonder with that. Nowadays with your, you know, you used to get in the mail your insurance card, and it would, you'd be like, hey, keep this in your glove box.
1: Now you got to do it on the app.
0: Yeah, now they like either you have to print it out yourself,
1: right,
0: or you do it on the app.
1: Depends on the company.
0: But if a cop comes to your window and says license and registration and insurance, I'm handing him my phone?
1: Yeah.
0: That's weird. That cops don't want to be handling people's phones.
1: No, probably not. Maybe you just hold it up. Show them.
0: You think? Yeah. But I thought they go and type all that stuff into their little police computer when they disappear for like 20 minutes and you're sitting there like a dunce on the side of the road.
1: I feel like that process has been
0: expedited.
1: Yeah. Like, if they're going to write you a ticket, I think they can just print it right out there in the car real fast.
0: Oh, okay.
1: They don't have to write everything.
0: I still see people pulled over for long periods of time.
1: Yeah, I guess it depends on what they're being pulled over for.
0: You ever been pulled over by a state trooper on the parkway?
1: Probably.
0: Those guys are badass. Yes. And women. Men and women.
1: In fact, within, was it last year? No, had it been maybe 2 years ago or so.
0: Mm-hmm.
1: I kept forgetting my registration was expired. So I guess they're just randomly searching people all the time because I wasn't pulled over for something else. And then they were like, oh, by the way, your registration's expired. They pulled me over because they ran my plates and were like, his registration's expired.
0: Let's get this punk.
1: And they were like, hey, when you get to wherever you're going, you got to go online and renew this. And I was like, absolutely, I will. Sorry.
0: And you
1: didn't realize. No, I did.
0: Okay.
1: I wasn't trying to stick it to the man or anything. I just forgot.
0: I feel like nobody's getting their cars inspected anymore. And this happened at the start of the pandemic when they probably closed the DMV. There are so many. I always now when I'm just walking around,
1: checking New York. Inspection stickers.
0: Yeah. I like to see how people are 5 years off.
1: Really?
0: Yeah. I don't think
1: I guess that's one where unless you get pulled over and they look.
0: Yeah.
1: The registration, I guess, is an easier thing to search.
0: I don't know.
1: I actually took I don't have the car anymore, but before I got my current car, the other one was up, and I did take it. It was a very easy process.
0: Yes, it is nowadays.
1: The DMV by me in Freehold is extremely efficient.
0: I think that's the one I go to.
1: Oakerson
0: Road?
1: Or
0: Eatontown.
1: Yeah, no. See, the one in Freehold, I don't think was there back when I did my driver's exam to get my license in Eatontown. Was that on like 35 or 36?
0: Yeah, it is an easier process than it used to be.
1: Yeah.
0: It used to be an all-day event. Mm. Like, you're like, I'm going to get my car inspected. See you in 7 hours.
1: Or anything at the DMV.
0: Yeah.
1: And driver's license renewal, change of address, whatever.
0: And you know, it stunk when I was, when I first graduated high school and I was going to Middlesex County College, commuting. Mm. I became the go-to guy in my house to get everyone's car inspected.
1: Oh, that's not a job.
0: Because everyone had real jobs.
1: Yeah.
0: And I was like taking, remedial reading. At Middlesex County
1: that
0: College.
1: That was the motivation for you to up your game a little bit.
0: So I'd be like, you need to take mom's car. Dad's car is up. Oh, your sister Debbie's car is up. Oh.
1: Want to skip the trip to the DMV? Get a better job. Work some regular hours.
0: Or go to a real college. Yeah. There's one or the other.
1: Yes.
0: Are you a community college guy?
1: No. Only I took two summer courses at Brookdale in one of my summers.
0: So you were.
1: I mean,
0: technically,
1: yeah. Mm-hmm. It was to get ahead on credits so I could do another internship.
0: Oh, okay.
1: So I did my fan internship in the summer.
0: Yes.
1: Then I wanted to do another one during my senior year, like in the fall.
0: Where'd you do that at?
1: The other internship?
0: Uh-huh.
1: At the time, it was Versus, which became NBC Sports Network, where the NHL was at the time. It was OLN, I think, Outdoor Life Network, then became Versus. Then it became NBC Sports Network. They were in Stamford, Connecticut.
0: You commuted to Stamford?
1: I went to Quinnipiac.
0: Is that also in Stamford?
1: It's in Connecticut. It's not in Stamford. It's probably half hour or so, depending on traffic, north of Stanford.
0: How did Quinnipiac...
1: That was a breeze compared to doing 80 miles each way to Astoria, Queens, to work at Fan part-time as a senior in college.
0: That's true.
1: Yeah.
0: How did Quinnipiac become the place where polling happened when they go according to a Quinnipiac poll?
1: I don't know how it became that. It already was that when I got there. It was like the only thing it was known for when I got there.
0: Polls.
1: Yeah. Now it's known for being a beautiful campus, excellent communications program, and a world-class men's hockey team.
0: And polls. Yeah. Still doing the polls.
1: Yeah, but
0: they're
1: not
0: still
1: as,
0: doing polls.
1: They are, but it's not as notable because other things have stepped up to the plate. Hmm. Yeah.
0: Quinnipiac polls.
1: Mm-hmm.
0: According to a Quinnipiac poll, Keith Hernandez's lineage is burnt to the ground.
1: And the polling institute is like a little, or it was, man, I don't know about now. It's like a little hut, little shack.
0: Just a little thing.
1: Sort of on the adjacency of campus.
0: I see. Let's take a quick break here, CeeLo. I've got baseball notes on the other side. I've got a number of baseball notes I'd love to hit you with. And then Boomer and Jerry will be here at 6 o'clock.
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4: 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Not good. 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
0: Okay.
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19: From the 1010 Winds Traffic Center, I'm Karen Stewart with TheInjuryLawyer.com, Van Highway Patrol, presented by the Rothenberg Law Firm. Well, we didn't start the morning off on a good foot, that's for sure. We're still closed on the southbound Harlem River Drive at 166th Street. 166th Street is at the bottom of the ramp off the George Washington Bridge. Again, all lanes closed with an investigation. Traffic is being detoured back onto the northbound Harlem River Drive and from there onto Amsterdam Avenue. 43rd Street is closed this morning between 2nd and 3rd Avenue still because of the issues with the unstable high-rise over the last couple of days. Van Wyck on the northbound side in Queens, delayed approaching Atlantic Avenue. Overnight construction at Atlantic. We've got only the right lane open, so watch for slowdowns. 10 at the Hudson's, no problems there. Westchester, southbound New England Thruway, from 18B Mamaroneck to 15 New Rochelle, we've got overnight construction. Only the left lane open. Yeah, you bet we've got delays. And we look good on Long Island. 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
0: Welcome back to the warm-up program. Al Dukes here with CeeLo. This is a Bonnie Tyler holding out for a hero. CeeLo just told me she passed away. 75. Still looking pretty good, CeeLo.
1: Wild, sad, tragic story I was just reading up on.
0: Well, she died in a hospital.
1: Yeah, but more so the sequence of events that led to that, where she has a home in Portugal. She went there, had to have emergency surgery for a torn bowel or something
0: torn
1: crazy.
0: Torn bowel?
1: Yeah.
0: No, I better not get that.
1: And they put her in an induced coma to recover from said surgery. This is, I guess, a few months ago.
0: Yeah.
1: And then when they tried to bring her out of said coma a few weeks back, she went into cardiac arrest. And so they were, you know, still trying to get her to recover. And then she woke up and was still in recovery. And then all of a sudden, just a few minutes ago, it came out, the statement that she passed away. It's terrible.
0: It did say she passed away yesterday, the 8th. But we just got that news.
1: Right. The statement just was put out within the last half hour or so.
0: I'm going to give you a couple Bonnie Tyler songs. You tell me if you know them.
1: Well, I know the one you just played for sure.
0: Holding Out for a Hero.
1: Yes.
0: Total Eclipse of the Heart.
1: Of course. Yes.
0: It's a Heartache.
1: That one I'd have to hear.
0: That's a good one.
1: That one I'd have to hear.
0: Don't know it just that's from the title. That's all I got for you.
1: All right.
0: Was I playing for you the Bon Jovi song that sounds like a Bonnie Tyler song?
1: Yes.
0: I was playing nephew.
1: Well, that it, yeah, you gave me the backstory.
0: Yeah, the guy who wrote it.
1: And then it turned into which Bon Jovi song? You Give Love a Bad Name.
0: You Give Love a Bad Name, yeah.
1: It was very, very similar.
0: By the way, I caught some videos of Bon Jovi. He played The Garden, not last night, the night before. Tuesday night. And videos have emerged of that. Sounds pretty good.
1: Yeah. I was reading you some of the reviews yesterday.
0: Yeah.
1: Sounded like all went well. I asked my buddy who was there how it was.
0: Yeah.
1: He says, great. A lot of notable sing-along songs and everyone having a good time. So he seemed pleased.
0: Okay, good. The heck was I going to ask you? Oh, bigger garden hero, Jalen Brunson, John Bon Jovi.
1: Oh, come on.
0: Jovi.
1: No.
0: Oh.
1: I feel like they're not... I mean, this is a nice nine-show thing that they're doing at the Garden.
0: Yeah, it is.
1: I don't really connect them with the Garden as much as some other acts. Like I said, I've seen Bon Jovi three times. It was never at the Garden. Once was in Atlantic City, I think twice at MetLife. One was Giant Stadium, one was MetLife.
0: Yeah, he's a Jersey guy.
1: Yeah.
0: I agree. I agree with that.
1: Yeah. So Brunson. Mark Messier.
0: Who's more popular? Mark Messier or the soccer player Messi?
1: Messi. The soccer
0: player. Soccer guy?
1: Oh, yeah.
0: What's his first name?
1: Lionel.
0: Lionel?
1: I think it's pronounced Lionel.
0: Lionel Messi. Messi, more popular than Messier.
1: In a landslide.
0: Okay, how about here in New York City?
1: Even peak Messier. Here in New York City, currently, he's probably the soccer player.
0: And soccer
1: dude. We have a lot of, non-Americans, and I don't mean that in a bad way. We've got people from all over the place living in New York City.
0: A female fan got onto the field in Baltimore.
1: Did you see who was at bat when this happened?
0: Mr. Pete Alonso.
1: That's correct.
0: And this gal, she was a young woman. She wasn't an old broad.
1: Right.
0: A young woman shows up in the outfield, seemingly looking confused as to how she got there.
1: But then she did like a dance.
0: Then she did a little dance. Yeah.
1: Made a little love. Get down tonight.
0: And then she got tossed. Now they didn't tackle her, at least.
1: I was going to ask you. That's a double standard. Tackle. Oh, they annihilate. The security guards look forward to that, cops, whatever.
0: I think when the dudes run, they get annihilated. I think if they just stand there, they just get grabbed and cuffed.
1: But she did go out into... First, it was right down the line. Mm-hmm. She did go out onto the field of play, like in fair territory.
0: Yeah, she was in the outfield.
1: Yeah. And there was no security guard coming on a dead sprint from 60 yards away to just, take her down.
0: It just looked weird because the TV didn't show how she got there. When they showed her out there, she looked confused as to how she got into left field.
1: Right.
0: And then when she was confused how she... Almost like she was somehow teleported and landed... in left field.
1: Yeah. Like she was unconscious. They dropped her there, gave her some smelling salts, and she just wakes up and like, Where am I?
0: I'm in left field of this Cubs Orioles game. And then she decided to do a little bit of a dance.
1: The home plate umpire was not amused.
0: No, not amused.
1: No.
0: And Pete Alonso kept doing his practice check swing, he does.
1: Yeah, like a chop.
0: He was kept doing that.
1: He's got an axe in his hand.
0: Yeah, to stay warm.
1: Yeah.
0: We had two nice pitching situations last night. The Pirates pulled pitcher Jared Jones while he had a no-hitter going. He pitched six innings, 77 pitches only, had a no-hitter going, and they took him out of the game.
1: Yeah.
0: Because he just came back from an injury.
1: Yeah.
0: I did see Kevin Burkhardt comment on this on Twitter.
1: Oh, really?
0: Mm-hmm.
1: Fresh off the Kelce Swift wedding? What did he have to say?
0: Not a fan.
1: Of the move.
0: Yeah, what are we doing here, folks?
1: Taking care of protecting assets, Al. That's what they're doing.
0: And then Blue Jays pitcher Dylan Cease took a no-hitter into the ninth before he gave up a line drive single. We are getting very close to getting our first no-hitter
1: Cease
0: of the season.
1: Cease has had a couple of close calls in his career. Yeah. Maybe he's thrown one. I forget now.
0: And happy retirement to Justin Verlander, who will retire at the end of this season.
1: Yeah. He kind of went off the cliff.
0: He did. Hall of Famer. He goes in as a Met. What are we thinking?
1: Come on. What a disaster that was.
0: His Mets, that was the thing that Evan called him a...
1: Hired a mercenary, right?
0: Hired mercenary pieces of crap.
1: Oh,
0: whatever. Yeah,
1: okay.
0: It was a very nasty thing, Evan said.
1: The Mets.
0: about Verlander and who was the other guy?
1: Max Scherzer.
0: Max Scherzer.
1: Scherzer was here longer, though.
0: Yeah.
1: Verlander made 16 starts for the Mets.
0: All total. Right. I would have thought, actually, would have thought less.
1: It was like half a season, right? Yeah.
0: Yes. They're saying he's the last of the pitchers that are still the kind of the old school guys who pitch deep into games. Like, we're really seeing the end of that pitching era with the retirement of Justin Verlander.
1: I mean, he once did, not anytime recently.
0: That's true.
1: Scherzer would qualify for that as well. He's still pitching.
0: He is?
1: Yeah, he's with Toronto. I think he's hurt right now. Yeah, he's on the IL. Shocker.
0: All right, so we'll put him on the list.
1: He's made 6 starts this year for the Blue Jays.
0: Ooh.
1: Pitching to a 10.23 ERA.
0: Nice.
1: At the age of 41. He'll be 42 later this month.
0: He's a man. He's 42.
1: And how old? I think Scherzer's a little older.
0: By the way, shout out to the Yankees who only struck out 11 times last night, not 17.
1: Didn't we set the over under at like 10.5? And I think we took the over, but we said it would be less than 17.
0: Less than 17 for sure.
1: Wow, Verlander's older; he's 43.
0: The Yankees are moving in a positive direction, even though they were shut out. They only struck out 11 times.
1: That's an interesting way to spin it.
0: Mm-hmm.
1: Did you see who led off for the Yankees last night?
0: No,
1: Paul Goldschmidt. Which he's done a lot this year,
0: okay.
1: But mired in that 0-for-30 skid.
0: Yeah.
1: They still let him off.
0: And what did he
1: went 0-for-4 with 3 Ks. So he's 0-for-34.
0: Oof.
1: And if we take an even smaller sample size in his last 3 games alone, he's 0-for-12 with 10 strikeouts.
0: Damn. Well, at least he's up there swinging, I hope.
1: My God.
0: That's not great.
1: They get a runner on in the ninth last night, yeah. Whiff, whiff, whiff.
0: And that's how the game ends.
1: And that's all she wrote.
0: 3 straight whiffs.
1: Good night, the lights.
0: And Gerrit Cole gave up his 3 runs in 5 1/3 innings. I'm sorry, 6 1/3 innings.
1: Yeah, he was fine. They didn't score. So
0: I think one dude had all the RBIs for the Rays.
1: The Rays?
0: Yeah. I can't think of his name off the top of my head. I think it starts with an A, his last name.
1: Yes.
0: Mm-mm-mm.
1: Jonathan Aranda.
0: Yeah. Good for him. Had himself a sweet night. All right, we're not there yet. Okay, good.
1: And Yandy Diaz also out of the leadoff spot, 4-for-4.
0: Yandy Diaz.
1: Goldschmidt, 0-for-4, 3K. Mm-hmm. Yandy Diaz, 4-for-4.
0: And that's how you get a 3-0 loss
1: there
0: for
1: you
0: your
1: go.
0: Yankees.
1: Mm-hmm.
0: We got 2 day games this afternoon for both of the locals.
1: A little getaway day spot.
0: Yeah, we got Royals Mets at 110. Rays Yankees, also 110. I have 140.
1: Yeah, I was going to alert you to that. It is 110.
0: While I was looking at it, that looked incorrect. Mm-hmm. All right, so 2 110 games.
1: Yeah.
0: I'll be locked into that, CeeLo.
1: Bullpen game for the Yanks.
0: Ah, I hate a bullpen game.
1: Mm-hmm.
0: Stupid.
1: Yeah, well, such is life for them right now.
0: So who will be the start?
1: It's a TBD because it could be any of the...
0: Oh, any of the bullpen
1: anyone
0: guys?
1: Anyone from Johnny Holstaff out there in the pen.
0: Don't they have to disclose that? I mean...
1: Eventually,
0: all
1: but
0: we
1: not,
0: do is bet
1: right
0: on
1: now.
0: Sports nowadays. Don't you have to disclose that before you get people betting on these games?
1: If they list it as TBD, you take that into your own hands. Mm. That's your own...
0: Okay, so when you're placing your bets.
1: Yeah, I mean, they're not saying it's Gerrit Cole and then it's not. You know, it's...
0: Yeah, that's
1: TBD,
0: true.
1: Meaning do some research.
0: We don't even know who's pitching.
1: Right.
0: Gotta, could be anybody.
1: They got to consult their advanced statistics and analytics
0: I
1: and
0: see.
1: Reports... Wait and see who the Rays are going to put in their lineup and then decide which of their bullpen arms they want to face those first 3 hitters in the bottom of the first.
0: And then a different dude will pitch the second?
1: Yeah, I don't know who the bulk guy is going to be tonight.
0: So in these bullpen games, one guy pitches 1 inning only?
1: Not always. Depends.
0: And then you have a bulk guy?
1: Well, generally you would. The Yankees may not even have that. I don't know.
0: So they may just be guys throwing
1: like
0: 1 inning,
1: Paul
0: 2 innings.
1: Paul Blackburn might see a few innings today.
0: All right. Quick break here. I got myself an Odyssey Sports Minute.
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8: 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Hey, the Mets won a game last night, CeeLo.
9: Sure did.
8: I know we're getting to them late here in the program, only at 59-19. But they beat the Royals. Now they can win the series if they win a game today. Yeah. That's what I'm talking
9: called
8: about.
9: A rubber game, yes.
10: They've won 3 of their last 4, Al.
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0: and Geo program on a Thursday morning in New York City. The phone number to get in, 888-808-1019. G is off another couple of days before he comes back from vacation next week, so I sit in with the Booms for another 4 hours. And quite frankly, we will get to the Mets and the Yankees momentarily, but as the great Eddie Scazzeri once said, it gets no better than right now, because the guy to my right is literally 4 hours away from going on vacation, golfing his face off, and just enjoying time. Good morning, sir. How are you?
1: Yeah, good morning, Jerry. And you're right. You're right on 100%. I can't wait. It's been a long time for me.
0: It's been some grind.
1: But that's good. It actually has been some grind. But you know what? As I think we could all attest to, we have what I would consider top 10 jobs when it comes to our medium and what we do for every day, whether we're talking about the Mets, the Yankees, whether it's sports or everyday happenings in the street, whether or not a building's falling down or a building can't be built, or whether or not we have any idea how a crane goes up the side of a building.
0: That too.
1: We talk about it all here at WFAN, at least in the morning show we do. So, so I'm sitting there watching these games last night, and it's the same reoccurring theme over and over and over again, especially for the Yankees. Although they hit the under for you.
0: Well, yes.
1: In terms of Ks.
0: You gave me the under of 7, or what would you say, 15 and a half was the...
1: 13 and a half.
0: Was it 13 and a half?
1: 13 and a half.
0: They ended up with 11. The problem with that is the last inning, they ended with three straight, which is a problem when you get the leadoff man on base. There's so much from yesterday's Yankee game not to like about this.
1: Yeah.
0: I mean, here's the positive. The positive would be Gerrit Cole. I know he was charged with three runs, but he comes out of the game in the seventh having given up two runs, and yes, he was responsible for the man on base. So I'll give you that. That's the positive. The negative is this Paul Goldschmidt, Cody Bellinger situation is just worse and worse by the day.
1: Yeah, I think starting out with a strikeout every game now is not great. So I think you got to move him out of the top of the order. I don't want to tell Aaron Boone what to do, but he's got to do something. I mean, they have four games left. They got the Rays, obviously, today, and then three at Washington before the break. Now, what they could do themselves a favor and hopefully win today and then try to sweep the Nationals and go into the break and everybody get the hell out of here.
0: Sure.
1: And then come back. And when their schedule, when they come back, you know, they start with the Dodgers. I mean, it's not going to be an easy second half schedule. It never is for anybody. But with the way the Yankees are playing right now and without any answers as to when Aaron Judge or Stanton or Fried are coming back, although Fried is getting closer, I mean, guys like Cody Bellinger, Anthony Volpe, this Paul Goldschmidt situation, Austin Wells. I mean, there are so many holes in their lineup, and I think we all know this. I mean, we're not, you know, breaking new ground here. We're all watching it. It's all frustrating. I can't even imagine, you know, what is going through the minds of the players themselves, let alone the fans, who are probably disgusted by all of this. And I don't know what the manager can do. I mean, he's trying. He's trying stealing bases. They're trying to do different things. But I will say this, comparing them to the Tampa Bay Rays right now as they sit, you know, the Yankees have about, you know, $90 million sitting on the sideline.
0: They do.
1: All right. So the Rays, on the other hand, have three starting pitchers who have each started 17 games for the Rays. All right. And all three of those pitchers are below three on the ERA, with the ERA. You look at their batters. They have either four or five guys that are hitting 272 or better.
0: Well, you start with Yandy Diaz, for sure.
1: Yeah, well, he's having a great season.
0: He is.
1: But you take a look at those numbers, and you can see exactly why they have overtaken the Yankees. And without Aaron Judge in the middle of that lineup, everybody else suffers. Because normally, you know, he may go through a little bit of a slump as well. But just his mere presence stretches that lineup out, makes everybody better, and gives other players around him much better pitches to hit. And you know, pitchers don't have to, you know, kind of stay away from certain guys like Ben Rice, who's actually still playing well, and he's still reasonably consistent. But there are four or five guys in this lineup right now, depending on who is playing on a given night, that are basically black holes.
0: There's zeros right now. And I went and actually did a little bit of research.
1: Oh, look
0: because
1: at you.
0: We know, like, the Goldschmidt stuff is headline stuff. When a guy is 0 for his last 34, that's obviously easy to take note of and easy to print. I actually liked that they let him off last night because it hasn't worked in the two spot. It hasn't worked in the three spot. Like, they're trying to move him around maybe to see different pitches. And last night in the leadoff spot did not work. So he's 0 for 34. And worse than that, he's a strikeout machine, which that's- is... Even at least in Bellinger's case, was his numbers are horrendous. So I went back and looked. Cody Bellinger, since June 21st, for whatever reason, that's the date I picked, he is 6 for 59. Think about that for a guy that
1: What is 6 for 59?
0: About 100.
1: How about 8 for 70?
0: Okay, so you
1: eight out of his last 70.
0: I mean, it's just been horrible.
1: He's hitting .114.
0: The
1: man.
0: One thing I would say is he at least has had a couple of at bats here and there. Like he had the line drive he smoked to right field the other day, goes right to the fielder. Nothing you can do about it. I thought in the seventh inning last night where the Yankees had a guy on, he goes the other way. I thought he put a good swing on it, but again, he's hitting it right. Goldschmidt's just a black hole, and you go back to when the season began where he was hitting well. It's like, man, it's really just fallen off on him horribly.
1: It's amazing. It's amazing what has happened to him.
0: And the two of them combined, so you take the 0 for 34 and the 6 for 59 or the 8 for 70, whatever, those are the two guys, along with Ben Rice, that you would expect to put the team on their back. Maybe not so much Goldschmidt, he's an older player by now, but Bellinger, you would think, would be the type of guy with Rice that could actually carry the team offensively. And while Rice has done, you know, he's hit some home runs, really nobody has taken a step forward. Caballero for one night, but other than that, not much.
1: 45 strikeouts in three games.
0: It's bad.
1: Oh, Jesus.
0: Like, it's really bad.
1: Guys are actually striking out. I mean, they're not even, I mean, there's a couple foul tips here or there, a couple foul balls. I mean, they are swinging through, I don't know how many pitches. That would be an interesting statistic.
0: A lot.
1: To figure out how many pitches. Right, what is that called?
0: The whiff rate.
1: I mean, yeah. I'm sorry. I'm not going that deep into the research. All I can tell you is what my eyes tell me,
0: mm-hmm.
1: and what I think your eyes tell you, and what Yankee fans' eyes are seeing. And it is just it's remarkable that out of the last 13 games, they've been shut out twice. They've struck out 45 times in the last three games, and their offense is is gone.
0: I believe they are I got to double check this, but I think they have the worst record in the major leagues in the last 20 games.
1: I wouldn't doubt it. And even the Mets are better than them.
0: 100% in the last 20 games, yes. And I look at this team, and yeah, the eye test is telling me they're terrible right now. I can't get myself to believe it because there are still really good players in this lineup. They still do have guys like Schlittler and Cole that give you good outings. But if you can't score, it doesn't seem to matter. And while my eyes are telling me one thing, what I'm reading, well, I shouldn't say that, the names are telling me something else, but the results simply haven't been there.
1: Yeah, well, especially for Cody Bellinger, who is an all-star, and good luck, you know, good for him. And it's a nice honor for him as a Yankee. But still, right now, I mean, he is limping to the halfway point, and it is bad, and he knows it. You don't have to tell a guy like him exactly, you know, what's going on here. I mean, he's a great baseball player, as you always say. It's the back of the baseball card. But, man, they have this June swoon that CeeLo talks about a lot, but I don't necessarily know that I've seen this type of anemic offense
0: mm-hmm.
1: for so long and so consistent. And I was sitting there last night, it's like, is this guy actually even going to get a bat on the ball?
0: I know. Well, now McClanahan is really good, and that ball is moving all over the place. But I'm with you. They looked overmatched.
1: This is three games in a row where they looked overmatched.
0: It's hard to argue.
1: And you know, it's again, you go back to the salary. When you look at the salaries overall and how much the Yankees are spending, but how much of that their spending is missing.
0: Mm-hmm. Which has been a big part of the story for sure. But this still
1: especially
0: shouldn't be this bad.
1: Especially offensively.
0: Yeah.
1: You know, I mean, they do make some base running errors. They do make some errors in the field. There's no question about that. But overall, they're starting pitching, those top guys, and Schlittler coming back after one bad outing. That's a winning pitching performance by Gerrit Cole.
0: I agree. You walk off the mound having given up two runs in the seventh inning. Man, you got to be winning that game. And
1: especially in this day and age where, you know, batting averages and things are down. Like the game is not played the same way that it used to be played. It's completely different. And you know, what is a quality outing? That was a quality outing last
2: night. I believe it is 6 innings, 3 runs.
1: Yeah, I mean, I don't know. It's just the game has completely changed, and I don't know if they're all swinging for the fences or I don't know what Aaron Boone can do. I mean, when you have the best player in baseball sidelined for an extended period of time, much like the Mets did with Juan Soto earlier in the year, you're paying that guy to be the linchpin of your team. He's the guy linchpinning everybody else together.
2: Mm-hmm.
1: And quite frankly, it has got to be as frustrating. I mean, Aaron Boone stands there with the sunflower seeds, the nice watch on. He's always got the knee up on the top step. And I'm just thinking to myself, what does he think he's watching?
2: I think he's in disbelief. I think if you're the manager of the Yankees right now, I think you're in disbelief over what the last 20 games has been like and what the last week has been like and the strikeouts that you're watching night in and night out, night in and night out. You're getting, for the most part, decent starting pitching, and yet you still are not winning games, and you're watching a team. You know, all of a sudden, they're back to 5 games behind the Rays. And you look at the record, they're only 8 games over 500 at this point.
1: Can I ask you a question?
2: Yeah.
1: They got a hitting lab.
2: They have a hitting coach. I don't know about a hitting lab.
1: They got a hitting lab.
2: I
1: got a lot of labs around here. Just wondering if there was
2: a pitching lab for the Mets blew up. So maybe the Yankees hitting lab blew up as well.
1: Well, you know, maybe the Mets pitching coach, who was really good, Jeremy Hefner,
2: he's now in Atlanta.
1: With Atlanta, yeah, because he couldn't do it here.
2: It's a mess. It's a mess. What did you make of? Were you on the Met game at this point? Did you see Boone and Brad Ausmus get tossed, or were you on the Met game at that point? Because that was time.
1: I know what Aaron Boone's doing. I know what he's doing. He's trying. You know, when a manager goes out there and gets thrown out, and then Ausmus gets thrown out. I mean, this is you know what it is. And I'm not saying that they didn't have an argument. They did.
2: Oh, they absolutely had
1: 100%. They had an argument. But what I'm saying is that now it. We always talk about amplification around here. Mm. I think what he's trying to do is wake up a listless baseball team by getting himself tossed. That's what managers do.
2: That could be the case. All right, so here we go. We are, July 8th, 9th? What's today? July 9th? Doesn't matter. We have the trade deadline on August
1: 3rd. Today is July 9th, Jerry.
2: As you sit here, if you were going to be running the Yankees,
1: yep.
2: You are going after what? Because as bad as they play, the American League is not good. At some point, Aaron Judge, we believe, will be back. Rodon will be back.
1: They're going to try to get a catcher. They're going to try to get two relievers. And we'll know, like I told you yesterday, by the trade deadline, what they think about Stanton and Judge coming back.
2: Right. So my question to you is going to be, do you go all in, especially with the idea that next year there may not be baseball, or it might be a shortened season?
1: They got to go all in. And the reason they have to go all in is because it's the Yankees and it's Aaron Judge, and hopefully he's coming back. And look at this pitching staff they have. Like, when their pitching staff, Max Fried, comes back, that's as good a starting pitching staff as there is in Major League Baseball. They're the Yankees. Brian Cashman is not sending a letter out to the season ticket holders saying, oh, you know what? We're going to have to throw in the towel here.
2: What team did that, Boomer?
1: Yeah, my team. My team did that twice in the last 8 years. So I don't need that right now. You know what I'm saying? And I don't think Yankee fans want to hear that either. Yankee fans expect wins. Yankee fans show up too, by the way. I mean, you know, that stadium is packed. They love their team and they expect winning. So, you know, much like we did with the Knicks, although the Knicks never got this bad during their championship run. I mean, is there a possibility? We're sitting here now on July 9th. Is there a possibility on September 9th? We're sitting here and the Yankees are comfortably in a wild card spot, if you want to call that what
2: absolutely.
1: You expect.
2: Oh, for sure.
1: Yeah, yeah. And then all of a sudden everybody comes back and they turn it on and they go into a deep playoff run and maybe they see the Dodgers in the World Series. I could see that. We're pulling our hair out now, or Yankee fans at least are, but I would not be surprised if those guys come back. Cashman does what he normally does at the trade deadline, refortifies his team. And they go on this late season run, and I would not be shocked by that.
2: So I agree with you. I still, as we sit here, it's topical because it's last night. It's this week. It's this last month, and they've been bad. But I completely agree with you. I would put my mortgage on the fact that they're going to be in the playoffs. This is still the Yankees. They still have good players. And I agree they will make moves at the deadline to get better, and they've got great pitching. So they'll get there, and the American League stinks. You know, my question would be then going forward, and this is where I was going with the trade deadline, You know, their problem has not been getting to the postseason. It's been what they've done in the postseason. And when you look at the strikeout rate, and I'm not going to all the analytics and the numbers, but just what we're watching, you almost wonder if they have to go after players that are more put the ball on the bat type of player, because we've seen it. This team this year, Evan had the numbers yesterday, which were right. I should have wrote them down. When they hit multiple home runs in a game, they're almost unbeatable. The problem with that has been in the playoffs, they don't hit the home runs. They find it's difficult to score, and you wind up losing and bowing out.
1: Because usually the pitching and the scouting reports are better.
2: Yeah, right. You're facing better pitching. And
1: So, but I will say this, that the Yankees will be locked and loaded from a pitching standpoint when Fried comes back, and assuming everybody else stays healthy, they'll be locked and loaded. And, you know, Brian Cashman will go out and probably get a reliever or two. I'm sure they're scouring. I mean, where are they going to find an offensive catcher? Something, a catcher that can give them something.
2: I'm sure someone would be available somewhere. I mean, we don't know who it is.
1: We're about 3 weeks away from this.
2: Yeah, and they could be working. I'm sure they're working behind the scenes, no doubt. But, you know, until you really know a name starts to surface, I think we're about a week, 2 weeks away from really starting to hear the names.
1: So. I mean, it is about as futile a Yankee offense, I think, as we have ever seen.
2: It has been since we've
1: been here. I mean, I know that they've gone through bad stretches. But this is like, I feel like it's unprecedented, especially with the amount of strikeouts over the last three games.
2: And it's been boring. And that's even worse. Oh. It's been boring to watch.
1: But it goes fast, though.
2: The game does move, as opposed to that Met game 2 nights ago. Oh. All right, we'll take our first break. When we come back, we have CeeLo. We got a lot to get to this morning. I know the Mets are kind of irrelevant, but you know what? Last night was kind of a glimpse of the future and maybe why you watch them. We'll get into them in a little while. There were a couple of oddities from baseball. Also,
1: I watched them for Keith Hernandez. I never know what he's going to say.
2: So this would be a good, not experiment, but this would be something fun to do watching the game, especially when the other team is having trouble throwing the baseball around.
1: Does it involve like taking shots of tequila?
2: No, but how many times is he like, oh my God, wow, this is brutal. If you listen to the game, he's fun to listen to.
1: Especially when the other team is making a mistake.
2: That's what I mean. Exactly.
1: Yeah, he's not. He kills the Mets by killing the other team.
2: All of that and more. CeeLo coming up next on The Fan and CBS Sports Network.
1: All righty, Jerry. 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
4: 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We need to talk about the Hung and River Drive. Southbound, we're still closed at 166th Street, which is directly at the bottom of the off-ramp from the GW Bridge. It's an accident investigation that's been going on since 2:15. Traffic is being detoured back onto the northbound Harlem River Drive. And from there, you get dumped onto Amsterdam Avenue. As things change on the Harlem River, we'll be the first to know. 43rd Street is closed between 2nd and 3rd Avenues, all due to the problems we've had with that unstable high-rise nearby. The inbound George is 25 for the upper, 15 for the lower. The Holland's 20, and the Lincoln Tunnel is 10 minutes. We've got a line of delay in Westchester, the southbound New York England Thruway, from 18 Beam Amerenek to 15 New Rochelle, overnight construction, and only the left lane is available. Mass Transit looks great. It's running on or close, no problems. 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
0: 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What's the matter?
21: I'm just laughing about the lot to get to, because I think Boomer would sooner have to talk about anything but what's going on with the baseball teams right
1: well,
21: now.
1: Well, it's not that. It's just that... Yeah, you know, most fans know.

0: exactly what their teams have done last night. I know they want to hear some reaction from some of the players, maybe the manager or whatever. You know, and the manager is going to just say the same thing over and over and over again. That's why we try not to play those guys.
1: We got some different stuff, I'd say.
0: All right, so let's see what you got.
1: All right, let's do it. 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You guys all right over there?
0: Yeah, I just, Gary's like staring into like the oblivion.

0: That's nice. It even though that would, I would say that would be a feminine color, it looks masculine on you.
1: Christine.
2: Thank you.
0: You're welcome.
2: I appreciate that. That's exactly what I was going for this morning.
0: Well, you got your beard going on and everything right now.
2: Yeah.
0: It's a nice contrast.
2: Yeah. A little tan.
0: Yeah.
2: Okay.
0: Play golf yesterday?
2: No.
0: Okay.
2: I did not.
0: Right in a tanny
2: I was at
0: bed.
2: A swim meet for my boys. I was in the sun last night.
0: Okay.
2: Had a nice
0: in
2: time.
0: The sun last night.
2: A couple personal bests, a couple of heat winners, so all good, you know.
0: Well, what's their discipline?
2: What you mean, which strokes are they swimming?
0: Yeah.
2: Yeah. Last night, my little guy does 25-meter freestyle. My 10-year-old does 50-meter freestyle. Little guy does backstroke. Older one does the breaststroke. They're also in the relay medley.
0: Oh, nice. So we got to see them in the Olympics someday?
2: I mean, they got a long way to go. This is their first experience with it, but they're coming along.
0: Are they dedicated?
2: They are dedicated.
0: Okay.
2: At first, they weren't too sure, but they're into it now.
0: Okay. Are you overbearing?
2: No.
0: Do you know anything about swimming?
2: Am I overbearing? Because I was there with my own stopwatch last night.
0: You care.
2: Yes. I did swim team at about their age. Back
0: oh, you
2: when
0: did?
2: I did, yeah.
0: Okay, good.
2: Yeah. Used to wear the Speedo. Mm-hmm. Thankfully, they don't. They wear the... It's still a... It's
1: at
2: like
1: that
2: a
1: age, huh?
2: Compression. Well, yeah. It makes you more aerodynamic.
0: Right,
2: in the,
0: right, right.
2: Or,
0: I don't,
2: you know,
0: I don't see
2: right
0: you... I could not see you as a swimmer with that cyst thing that you had, that tail
2: well,
0: thing.
2: Well, I didn't have that when I was 8, so... Oh.
0: When
2: know.
0: Did that happen?
2: When I was 19.
0: 19, yeah.
2: A little later in life. Yes.
0: That would be a drag against the water.
2: Yeah. Yeah, extra weight, you know, extra mass in there that you don't want to have.
0: You put one of those... You know, nut-hugging pair of swims.
2: I did. I had the tight Speedo back
0: you
2: in the
0: did,
2: day.
0: You did, yeah. So you'd
2: I've
0: have
2: got a
0: bump in the back and a bump in the front.
1: Were you the
2: a white pussy ball.
0: Oh, come on.
1: Were you the type that when you were in college, were you like jacked? Because
2: no.
1: You played college baseball, did you not?
2: No.
1: You didn't. I thought you did at Quinnipiac.
2: I tried.
1: Oh, you tried. Okay. Yeah. I thought you did play there.
2: No. I had a good walk-on tryout as a freshman, but they had 3 scholarship freshman infielders, so that was kind of...
1: Didn't need you.
2: Wasn't a spot for me.
1: Got it.
2: And I was not a blazer, so a pinch runner, not really an option.
1: All right, so are you playing in
0: are
1: this...
0: Are you going to make a team as a pinch runner?
2: Well, I'm saying,
1: why
2: like,
1: not?
2: I couldn't offer them much.
1: That's
2: like,
1: valuable.
2: They had 3 starting guys. By the way, those guys won their... They won the conference
0: they
2: when I was a freshman.
0: Good.
2: They
0: must have been pretty good. I've seen you on the field. You're a good athlete.
2: Yes, I could have played D3 ball in Jersey. I decided to go to Quinnipiac for communications and tried to walk on. It didn't work out.
0: That's a school with the hill.
1: Worked out.
2: Huh?
0: That's a school with the hill.
2: It is now. Yes, it was being built my senior year, really, when it opened up. The York Hill campus up
0: right,
2: there.
0: Right, with the big hill behind it, yeah.
2: Are oh, you, well, Sleeping Giants,
0: yes.
2: Yeah, the mountain. But
0: yeah,
2: I'm saying
0: mountain.
2: Where the basketball and the hockey, that's up on a hill across the street.
0: Oh,
2: as
0: it
2: well.
0: Is. No,
2: yeah.
0: I'm talking about
2: you're,
0: the mountain.
2: You're talking about the mountain, yeah. Yes, Sleeping Giant.
1: Are the two of you playing in this Craig softball tournament?
2: I haven't. Someone called me on the warm-up show the other day, when I did one Monday,
1: okay.
2: And asked me. I was like, I haven't heard a damn thing about it.
1: Are you playing?
0: Nobody has said one word to me about anything. So I don't know when it is, where it is. And,
1: right. I just wondering.
0: And since I don't know when it is or where it is,
1: that's
0: that
1: probably
0: means
1: a no.
0: Nobody has asked me to play, so therefore it's an automatic no.
2: In Craig's defense, anytime softball's talked about on this program other than from Boomer or if I happen to be here, no one else has any interest.
0: Oh,
2: so
0: yeah,
2: Craig
0: know,
2: probably
1: these
2: figures these guys don't want to
1: I was just wondering
2: play.
1: If you were playing on his
2: no,
1: team.
2: No, I know, but I don't want to make it sound like, oh, Craig's avoiding us or he's,
1: no, no,
2: he doesn't want to give us an
0: friend's avoiding us?
1: That's
0: listen.
1: Not at all.
0: Hey, Rami, can you play softball or no?
3: Yeah, I'd play.
2: Yeah, see?
0: Well, were you an athlete in high school?
3: I played baseball.
0: You
3: nice.
0: Did?
3: Yes.
0: Nice.
2: Did you
0: what
2: grow
0: position?
2: Up, by the way?
3: I grew up in
2: where'd
3: New
2: you play
3: Jersey,
2: in high school?
3: And then I played in Israel.
2: You
0: played baseball in Israel?
3: Yes.
2: You should play on the WBC team.
3: I should have.
2: Yeah.
3: I played third base mostly.
0: Third?
1: Oh.
2: Well, Al doesn't want to play,
1: that's
2: so that's
1: true.
2: Fine.
0: Oh,
2: yeah.
0: Al's not going to play? Al, did they invite you to play?
4: I did not get an invite.
0: All right, so yes, we're not playing.
4: Which I'm happy
3: this.
4: About.
0: What?
3: I didn't even hear about this.
0: Yeah, that's what I'm saying. Nobody's heard about
1: it. I heard
0: it
1: on the show.
2: Is
1: they
2: it
1: were
2: a,
1: talking
2: is
1: about
2: it a midday versus afternoon thing?
1: I thought that had something to do with
2: all
1: it.
2: All right, so then what are they? You get a third team, and then you got to do a round robin. It gets a little tricky, you know?
3: What, no, are they playing 3-on-3, CeeLo?
2: I don't
1: no,
2: know.
1: I didn't mean as another team. I meant if you were going to play on Craig's team. That's what I meant.
2: Yeah.
1: I'm curious.
2: I don't think Craig will have me on his team.
1: Okay.
0: Craig wouldn't have him on his team the first time.
2: Yeah,
1: oh, that's true.
2: Right.
1: Bad.
0: No, it has nothing to do with shortstop. For some reason, he doesn't like you.
2: No, but
0: sure
2: even, no. When you guys had the Boomer and Carton team, I never was invited to play because he played shortstop.
0: What you should do is, like, he should, I would think that
2: I'll play
0: he's
2: anywhere.
0: Paying attention as to me telling everybody out there just how good you are.
2: But I don't care. I'll play wherever.
0: When he asks you to go and play, you should say, nah, I'm okay. I'm good.
2: Not my style.
0: Not my style.
2: You just don't want me up. At first base because I'm short. That, you know.
4: for CeeLo. You should

0: tell him yes, and then at the last minute,
1: yeah, back out.
0: Pull the offer.
1: Yeah, back out.
2: There was a guy that thought he was going to get a job at WFAN. He ended up not getting the job.
3: That would be awesome. That was mean.
1: I mean, look at Al's legs. They look like the bat in his hands.
3: And you know what's crazy is he was heavier there than now.
1: Yes.
3: Oh, seriously.
1: There goes Big Tom Izzo.
4: Yeah.
3: How about that?
4: That's a...
3: And for everybody
4: Al
3: listening,
4: grounding into a double play.
3: CBS nice. Sports Network is running highlights of Al playing softball when he actually still played.
4: A lot of outs.
1: Yeah, hit the ball to third base all
3: just
1: the time.
3: Just like his Little League career. He put the ball in play, just got no hits.
1: The problem is he's swinging at balls above his chest.
3: That's arc ball. That's the problem. All right. Not fun. All right, what do you got, Chris?
4: Let's do the can't-miss moment of the week, shall we? It's brought to you by North Shore Adult Diapers. Enjoy the moments that matter most. Visit NorthShore.com and focus on life, not leaks. Here were the Mets last night in the eighth inning.
5: Runners lead from all three bases. Lang deals. Swing and a liner to right center. That's a base hit. In comes Benge. Taylor right behind him, score standing. Going first to third is Young, and on at first, vigorously clapping his hands with a two-run single is Brett Beatty, and the Mets have opened up a 4-1 lead here in the bottom of the eighth inning.
1: Jared Young leaning into a pitch and, you know, getting hit by a pitch with the bases loaded, yeah. That's really what started this whole thing.
4: There you go.
3: Well, Francisco Lindor started it with the leadoff single.
4: That's about
3: time. Two outs, nobody on, and they go and score five runs.
1: But just goes to show you how crappy the Royals are, too.
4: Yes.
1: I mean, these are two of the worst teams in the league that are playing right now.
4: Well, the Royals hadn't been playing like that the last 2 days, so maybe they're reverting to form here.
1: Yeah, they have pitching problems, too. The other thing I would say, and I know probably most Met fans feel like this, we kind of like Benge.
4: Yeah.
1: And we like Ewing.
4: Yeah, we got to like Ewing and Bench.
1: Ben, you got to love Ewing and Bench.
4: And you throw Soto in the mix. That's a nice outfield for the
1: future.
4: That's
1: a great outfield. That's a really good outfield. Mm-hmm. It's a good defensive outfield, two-thirds of it.
4: Right.
1: The other guy can hit. But actually, all three of them can hit.
4: Yes.
1: So maybe, you know, maybe there are some nice things to
3: there
1: look
3: are.
1: At.
3: We've discussed that.
1: Yeah, all right.
3: It's just not a championship season. I don't even remotely close to it.
4: No. All right, 8-game hitting streak for Beatty. Mets also plated runs on a wild pitch and the hit batsman that Boomer referenced in that frame. They're going to beat the Royals 6-2. Ewing did homer in the first, his seventh. A multi-hit game for him, as well as fellow rookie Carson Benge. We like Benge. Christian Scott, 5 shutout innings, 3 hits, a walk, 5 Ks across 90 pitches. Solid pitching line, right? It's a good line,
3: for him.
4: Yeah,
3: he was good, yeah.
4: So I did like this from interim manager Andy Green. I'm starting to get a little bit more of a feel for complimentary of his pitcher, but also challenging him publicly, which is nice to see in 2026.
1: Let's see him go another inning at least.
4: Yeah.
6: Frankly, it's a great outing. You go 5 scoreless innings right on 90 pitches. It's a great outing. He's better than that, too, at the same time.
4: And then he went into fine detail on what he meant by that, specific to this start.
6: The second inning, went to 3-0, ended up walking the batter after 2 quick outs, walked the next guy. Third inning, went to 3-0, fell behind, gave up a hit. This is after 2 outs again. Fourth inning, went 2-0 after 2 quick outs. Like, he can, you know, step on the neck of the other team when he gets 2 quick outs. That's how he's going to get deeper into the baseball game.
4: I like the strategy there. He's complimentary at the start, a little constructive criticism in the middle, and then he brought the whole point full circle here at the end.
6: It was great. I don't want to take anything away from it, but that's just like knowing what somebody has inside of them and what they're capable of. You don't just want to be like, hey, great outing. You had good results. Like, the process stuff for Scotty can get better and better.
4: The process.
1: You know, actually, finally a manager who actually says something.
4: Yeah, that was great. I enjoyed listening to him.
1: And obviously it's easier for those guys to talk after they win.
4: Yes.
1: And especially when you do get a good outing and maybe the kid has got the personality where the manager can say something publicly. It's not going to overwhelm him. You know what I'm saying?
4: Oh, yes, I do. Yes, rubber game today. Sean Manaea, Michael Wacha, 110 start on Odyssey Mets Radio. Now, Yankees still scuffling. You guys hit on a lot of it in the open. They had 6 hits. They were all singles, no walks, only 8 strikeouts into the ninth inning. Mm. They were down 3-0, leadoff single from Ben Rice, and then...
7: 1-2, swing and a miss. Swing and a miss, and a pitch. Swing and a miss. And that will do it.
4: Yeah, Michael Kahan, yes.
1: By the way, I think he says swing and a miss more than any other phrase during a baseball game over the last 25 games.
4: Yankees leave him no choice. Rosario Bellinger Dominguez providing a breeze for Rays closer Brian Baker, who nailed down his 25th save. He's pitching to a 1.73 ERA as the Yanks were shut out by Shane McClanahan and two relievers, 3-0. So it ends up 11 strikeouts, including three more for Paul Goldschmidt as the leadoff man. So he is 0 for his last 34. In his last three games alone, he's 0 for 12 with 10 strikeouts. It's a career high.
1: All right, so here's the deal. So here's the thing, and everybody's got to understand this. So he is, 38 years old?
4: 38, yeah.
1: He was not expected to be an everyday player.
3: No. Not 0 for 34.
1: But what I'm saying is the more you see, the less you like. If it comes in small, you know, increments here and there, maybe three games, four games a week, as opposed to 6 to 7 games a week, then he's going to be effective. And it's just a reality that a 38-year-old player who's actually playing in the field as well as, you know, leading off games is going to have a downturn. And he is in the midst of probably one of the worst career downturns he's ever had.
4: It is a career high for him, 34 straight at-bats going hitless. Third position player in Yankees history to do that, joining Gil McDougald,
3: who went
4: 36 at bats without a hit back in 1959. And then the great Ed Weeney.
3: Ed Weeney?
4: Ed Weeney. Went 34 at bats as well back in 1914.
1: Goldie's now a Weeney.
4: Yes. Goldschmidt, Weeney, and McDougald will go down in the
1: Eagles.
4: You call
1: this a Weeney.
3: You're a Yankee fan. What was, because A-Rod, as great as he was, he had some stretches where he looked like not A-Rod. Do you remember, like, one of the, it was not 0 for 34, but
4: a hitless streak for A-Rod?
3: Yeah.
4: Like, what his career-long hitless streak
3: was? Because didn't he have that one streak where he hit the home run against the Braves in a day game, and it was like all the weight was lifted off his shoulders because he hadn't had a hit in like a month, it felt like.
4: I have no...
8: I did need it that.
4: Yes. Recollection of that, Jerry. That's impressive that you do. I remember Jeter had a real bad one year.
9: Yes, Al. I Googled the A-Rod. It was 21 at bat.
4: I see 21.
3: 0 for 21.
4: I see 22, Al. Mm-hmm.
3: Even still.
4: August 07, while he was chasing his 500th career home run. I do remember that.
3: So
4: he was
3: pressing.
4: Really going for it, and then obviously he finally got it. Yeah,
1: he's not like Jeter. When Jeter hit 3,000, it was a home run.
4: Yes, it was.
1: No, only Jeter.
4: Mm-hmm.
9: Well, only Jeets.
4: Only Jeets.
1: Jeets.
9: Jeets, it says 32 at-bats without a hit.
4: Does it say when that was?
9: April 2004.
4: There it is. That was the year I'm out of the gate. Yep.
9: And then in 2014... 0 for 28.
1: That's when they were booing
3: him. That's amazing.
1: I remember that because we were on the air and Derek Jeter was being booed in Yankee Stadium.
3: Yeah.
4: 0 for 28 was when you said the 2014. That was late in his
1: career. I hope this doesn't happen to Jalen Brunson like 5 years from now.
3: I don't think so.
1: They pay him all the money.
3: It's different.
1: Then I hope not.
3: It's different. The Yankees, they expect to win every single year. The Knicks hadn't won in 53 years. I don't see that. I know what you're saying, and I know we'll forget about it very quickly because after the season starts, it's on to the next one. But I don't know, man. I think it's different, but I could be wrong.
4: Gerrit Cole, 6 1/3, 7 hits, 3 runs. Jerry, you even said the 3 runs may be a little misleading. 1 walk, 6 Ks. He takes the loss. The bar is low. We're going to make him our Yankees thriving player.
3: He was good.
1: Oh, what else could you give it to?
4: That's what I mean. 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You get the series finale today. Yanks can still split the 4 games with Tampa Bay, but sounds like they're going bullpen game while Drew Rasmussen will start for the Rays. We get pregame at 12:30 here on The Fan and the free Odyssey app.
3: Were a pitcher in high school, Boomer, right?
1: Yes.
3: Can you explain? I know teams have done this. What is the idea of the bullpen game from this standpoint? Not if you're going to go relievers, you know, 1 inning, 2 inning. Like what the Mets were trying to do at Senga, where they're calling them the long relief, or what they were doing with David Peterson.
4: The bullpen.
1: They're trying to get them right to get back into the starting rotation.
3: But what is, I know that, I'm saying, what is the mentality? If the idea is to have a starter come in the second inning to give you 3 or 4 innings, what's the difference if he starts the game or second inning?
1: Yeah, it may be... Again, each personality is different, and each pitcher that is struggling is going through different reasons why they are struggling. I'm not sure why they would just take him out of the rotation other than because he's ineffective, and maybe in shorter bursts he would be more effective.
3: Young Chris?
1: See, here's the problem with Kodai Senga. Kodai Senga has his ghost forkball, and when teams are chasing the ghost forkball – then all of a sudden, his stuff looks electric.
4: plays when, everything else up.
1: Right. So when teams are not chasing that ball that normally ends up out of the strike zone, he ends up walking people. He's wild. And then what does he do to counteract that? He throws like a 95 to 96 mile an hour fastball right down the middle of the plate.
3: That gets
1: and
3: hit
1: Major League Baseball players can hit it a country mile. Yes.
4: Two things. One, some guys, pitchers, starters, struggle in the first inning and then settle down. And a reason for that, first inning, you're generally facing
3: the top three batters.
4: So that's part of why teams do it as well, so that they can clear that part of the lineup.
1: And get to lower batter.
4: Yes.
1: Lower.
4: They don't have to face that guy as much.
3: Then you're really not a starter then.
4: Yeah.
1: And that's why they traded David Peterson. He needed it.
3: Yeah, this, I know.
1: Again, you know, some people do need change of venue, change of, you know, coaching. Like this is
3: didn't he give up 10 runs?
1: Kodai Senga's been
4: Cubs.
1: What?
4: Yeah.
1: He's got two different coaches now, like in 2 years or a year, I should say. They're all trying to work through it analytically. I think the Mets are afraid that if they do ever let him go, that somewhere else he may find his game again.
4: Mm-hmm.
1: And then all of a sudden it will be the Mets' fault because he's turned into the Cy Young Award winner, which I can't believe. I don't see it.
4: Last year, before that throw from Alonso when he got hurt, his ERA was like 1.47. David Peterson was a first half all-star, and then right. Something happened, and now neither of them can get anybody out.
1: Exactly, and I do think it has something to do with his main pitch that teams are no longer swinging at.
4: Mm.
1: And I brought up John Franco. You know, John was one of the more craftier pitchers of his time, and he didn't throw hard. He had that little screwball that would go away from certain hitters and come into left-handers. But if you just sat up there and let him throw and you didn't swing, it was going to be 3-2 every count.
4: Yeah,
3: it is.
4: Go ahead.
3: I was going to say, it's funny when a guy throws a pitch in the dirt, it's a terrible pitch. People swing at it. What a pitch.
4: Right.
3: So it is. It's the result more than anything.
4: Yeah.
3: What were you going to say?
4: No, I was going to say, I know we got to go here. So two things I want to touch on. The Anthony Volpe stuff with Michael Kay and Joel Sherman.
3: We're going to do that, yeah.
4: And also Caballero provided an explanation for that 3-2 take.
3: Oh, he did.
4: And him dropping the bat.
9: Stop talking.
1: Yeah.
4: Very bizarre. So we'll hit that at some point as
3: very
4: well.
3: Very good.
4: Much to Al's displeasure.
3: Or Rami's, because he hit the ball.
4: I understand.
3: Thank you very much, Chris. We will see you next hour. 6:43, coming right back. Your calls, 888-808-1019. We will get to the Volpe thing as well, because that was very interesting. Near no-hitter last night. We have that, some on the Mets, and the football story I wanted to... Well, not a story, but the football stuff I wanted to get to yesterday, we'll get to today as well. The Boomer and Geo program on the Fan and CBS Sports Network.
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13: From the 1010 Winds Traffic Center, I'm Karen Stewart with TheInjuryLawyer.com, Van Highway Patrol. 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Over on the west side, the southbound Harlem River Drive is now open at 166th Street. The accident investigation that had been out there since 2:15 has finally wrapped up. So we're no longer being detoured back onto the northbound Harlem River Drive and onto Amsterdam Avenue with the southbound Harlem River Drive open. That means now our problem is in Westchester, the southbound New England Thruway. Late running construction from 18 BM Amerenick to 15 and New Rochelle. We are jammed. Overnight road work there still. Only the left lane is open. Stick with the Hutchinson River Parkway instead. And then in the city, 43rd Street remains closed between 2nd and 3rd Avenues due to issues with that unstable high-rise nearby. Queens, westbound Del Ain. A broken-down car approaching Clearview will slow you down. The right lane's blocked. You can try the Grand Central instead. And in Brooklyn, the outbound Gowanus at 39th, still with a broken-down car there, too. The right lane is blocked. The inbound George is 30 for the upper, 20 for the lower, 10 at the Lincoln. And the inbound Holland has got a 25 to 30-minute delay with Mass Transit running on or close to schedule. 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
3: All right, welcome back. Beautiful day in New York City on this Thursday. Geo will be back next week. He's on vacation, the Boomer and Geo program. So one thing sparked a thought because I heard in the promo going to break.
9: Yes.
3: I heard Tiki talking about Balogun and Team USA as they were promoting the midday show. I was like, my first thought was, my God, I feel like that ended a month ago and it was really just a few days ago. But I had a couple of people send me one specific article that involves you.
1: Me.
3: And then when I was looking at it, there's actually at least three of them.
1: Oh my God.
3: Written about you. And so I pulled them up. And it, like I said, when I heard Tiki, it made me think of it. So the first one.
1: All right. Well, first of all.
3: Yeah. These are headlines about you.
1: Am I going to have to defend something? Or?
3: No, I don't think so.
1: All right.
3: I actually think I read the one my friend sent me, and I thought it was very fairly written. It's just there's no opinion in it. It's just
1: no opinion.
3: It's about your opinion.
1: All right. So does the headline match the body of the work?
3: I would say so, yeah. So the first one I saw was from Pro Football Network.
1: Okay.com.
3: Not Pro Football Talk. Pro Football Network.
1: So is this pro football soccer football or soccer?
3: No, this is NFL. This is NFL. And the headline is, I hate the politics side, ex-NFL MVP takes issue with Donald Trump's role in rescinding Balogun's red card.
1: Okay.
3: And so I saw that. I read it. To me, it's very well written. Your quotes are in it, and it's nothing more than you didn't like the fact that he got involved in this. And that's pretty much the crux of the article.
1: The perception out there, and it's red meat for anybody who dislikes the president, it's red meat. It creates a perception of corruption, and it looks like somebody's doing somebody a favor because somebody knows each other. And then the president goes out there and takes the bows and basically says, I got this done. When FIFA is trying to say that it really wasn't about that phone call, that it was about the way that they process this information. And this is how they process the information for Lionel Messi and Cristiano Ronaldo.
3: Right.
1: And the same steps supposedly, according to FIFA, took place. But all of us look at this from the optics standpoint, and the optics are not good. And can we all agree on
3: that?
1: Yeah,
3: I think so. Yeah, and that's what I'm saying. I don't think there's anything wrong with these articles at all.
1: Oh, okay.
3: Now, the next one comes from a website called The Spun.
1: Okay.
3: The headline is, Boomer Esiason hates President Trump getting involved in World Cup drama, which, as you were talking, I just skimmed through this, and it's very similar. It's just your quotes about not wanting him involved and shouldn't be involved in a sporting event. In the article online, you've got the awful announcing had a link to your comments in the conversation that we had the other day. And then the other one is from Essentially Sports, and the headline is NFL legend hates Donald Trump's involvement in Balogun's red card controversy.
1: Well, so, I mean, it's all accurate.
3: Yeah, and that's what I would say through this, too.
1: And there are two reasons why I didn't like it. Like I told you the other day, one was the perception, and you know, one guy's doing another guy a favor. You know, we all know FIFA is corrupt, even though it's a non-for-profit, and we know how these, whether it be the Olympics or FIFA, you know, when you start getting all these different people and all their hands in the cookie jar, everybody is protecting, you know, their best interest. And then the president has to stand up there and not only say that, you know, he's got involved in this, but he also has to remind everybody that he was one of the reasons why FIFA came here in the first place
3: and, yep,
1: with the World Cup. I'm like, okay, we get it. We understand. We know. But I also, the other reason why is because I really felt, and this is the psychology of sport, you know, Belgium was a good team. They were a top 10 team. And going into this match against them, the United States was favored, and favored significantly. Like, everybody thought that the United States was going to be able to handle this, the way that they had been playing, the way that they had been coached, and the youthfulness and the athleticism that the team had, that they were going to win. And I thought that by the way that this whole thing went down, that it

0: gave Belgium a competitive edge psychologically, that they were going to go in there no matter where this game was going to be played, in front of how many American fans, it didn't matter, that they were going to go out there and kick the American team's ass. And unfortunately, it's turned out that way. So I think I was a little bit clairvoyant in that regard.
1: And just to be clear, because all the headlines have the word hate in them.
0: Yeah.
1: So they took that from you because in the, and they all have the same paragraph, is this is what you said the other day on the show, and I'm with you. And I hate the politics side of all this because we know the politics are involved. Okay, fine. And then you go on and say, and I do hate the fact that the president ended up calling in a favor. So you've got that. And
0: or
1: then,
0: perceived calling in a favor.
1: Yeah, yeah, yeah. And then at the end, you also say, I hate the fact that the president got himself involved in
0: yes.
1: this. Yes. So the headlines to me are fair. Made headlines for sure.
0: I mean, given what's going on with the geopolitics of the world, I'm thinking myself, and of course, this is the world again we're talking about here, but man, oh man. It's crazy when you think about, you know, you give an opinion on something and then all of a sudden it's like he hates the president. I'm just, no, it's not. I hate that he got involved in this specific situation.
2: Yes. We have people that are stupid.
1: Exactly right. All right. When we come back, we've got a whole lot more to do. We'll touch on the Mets. We'll get to the football as well. It is a Thursday, but it's like hours before vacation for the guy next to me on The Fan and CBS Sports Network. Boomer's walking away. Is there? We have an Odyssey Sports Minute brought to you by your local Ford dealers.
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4: A group of 11 Republican lawmakers wrote a letter to the WNBA demanding answers and accountability in relation to physicality Caitlin Clark has experienced. That's a real sentence that I just said. What planet are we on? Can I please get a little bit of separation of sport and state? I don't need any lawmakers, regardless what side of the aisle they occupy, writing letters like this to any sporting league. It's embarrassing. A dead day.
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0: studio, hour number two, the Boomer and Geo program. G back next week as he is vacationing this week. It's been a lot of time. Yes, sir. You're looking at me funny.
1: Okay, finish your thought.
0: I spent a lot of time on the Yankees in the first hour. I thought just a couple of minutes on the Mets because, you know, not everything has to be just grim. You know, last night to me, and you kind of alluded to it in the first hour when we were talking about the Yankees and maybe when Chris was in here, you know, there are reasons to still watch. They're not going to go win a World Series this year. The idea that they're making the postseason right now is a pipe dream. But, you know, when you mention the likes of A.J. Ewing and Carson Benj and, you know, last night Christian Scott, you've got Nolan McClain. There are reasons to still go out to the ballpark and put them on. It's not just as much as I like to say it's because of Gary, Keith, and Ron. You know, even if this isn't going to be a great season, and like you've talked about this week, God knows what's to come next year and the year after, at least there are some things you can wrap your head around and say, you know what, that kid looks like the future in center field. That kid looks like the future ace of the franchise. And while it might not be what Met fans were hoping for, maybe you can take some solace out of what this season has become.
1: Yeah, I mean, you know, for the Yankees, it's Cam Schlittler and Ben Rice. You know, one point in time it was Anthony Volpe, but I think that ship is kind of sailing and sailing and sailing and sailing away. But but again, when young kids are doing these things against bad teams or in seasons that, you know, really don't mean much and there's not a lot of pressure, I mean, they can swing free and easy and they can feel more and more comfortable every day. It's a different set of circumstances than when you are playing a 162-game season and you're trying to win 100 games to get to the playoffs. So there is a level of kind of, I think, comfort for both of these young players, which is great.
0: And Benjamin Ewing, you mean?
1: Yeah, and Benjamin Ewing. And I also like the way that Andy Green is talking about his pitching staff. And, you know, maybe there is something to the fact that there is a future here. And quite frankly, it's actually a lot of fun now to watch Juan Soto up at bat.
0: He's been, him and Bichette, I know last night weren't their best nights, but they've been great month for sure.
1: And it's But again, they've dug themselves such a hole. And, you know, the other night, we can't forget the 16-12 night. I mean, you know.
0: Oh, no, and I'm not saying we should.
1: Just because they win one game against another crappy team doesn't mean anything. And, you know, much like the Yankees, the All-Star break can't get here fast enough.
0: I agree. My point wasn't that all, you know, ills are cured. It's just that, you know, while it's been a bad season, and we certainly have not sugarcoated that at all, it has been garbage. It's been a complete and utter mess and a disappointment compared to what we thought it would be. All I'm saying is maybe there are some bright spots that we can at least turn the TV on or go out to the ballpark and still try to pull four and watch. Here's one for you, and you tell me what you think of this player going forward, because we've seen him now for a couple of years, and this Brett Beatty shows flashes. And I don't know if he's comfortable at second base. I'm not sure what it is, but he's looked better at the plate. He's had a couple of big hits. And I feel like 10 days ago, Met fans were ready to jettison him to Sacramento along with Mark Vientos. And he's played well, but I don't know, like, what is he?
1: You know, like, what's the upside? He's probably just a solid baseball player. I don't know what the upside is. I don't necessarily know that he'll ever be an all-star. I mean, he's the kind of guy that I'd like to have on my team. There's no drama. There's no selfishness. He's a good, solid teammate, and I'm sure his teammates like him. He's a very low-key personality, I kind of feel like, when he gets interviewed.
0: Yep.
1: So is he a make-or-break guy on this team? No, but would I like to keep him? Yes, as I'm asking myself questions and interviewing myself here. But, again, these games don't really mean much, given how far out of a wild card they are. I mean, it's just they're having fun. They're laughing. They're, you know, they're joking around. There's some offense that has showed up. So I guess it to me, I still like watching. I still like listening to who's ever in the booth for SNY, whether it be the both of those guys or just all three of those guys or just one at a time. They're both very funny and they, you know, talk about a lot of weird things at times.
0: They do.
1: They come out of the blue, but that's what makes them them.
0: You know what's interesting on the flip side? Because you're right, there's not a lot of pressure. They're not a very good team. They're 10, 11 games out of a wild card spot, whatever the number is. It's they're far out. Season is essentially over. So you're right. You would think pressure's off. Just go out and do your thing. Yet Mark Vientos, when they were in a pennant race, performed at a very high level And when the pressure's now off, and hey, we haven't seen him now, clearly, for a few days, has had a dreadful season. So I guess it's just the makeup of the person and the mentality of the player.
1: You know, I mean, I think it's in all sports, it's hard to find that consistent athlete that's going to show up every game and give you effort every game and then be a positive influence on that game. And baseball is probably one of the most annoying, just simply because there's two things that these players do, unless you're a DH or a pitcher, and that is play defense and hit. And in both areas, you can make mistakes and everybody's going to see it. And when you are in a prolonged situation like Goldschmidt is and Bellinger is and Volpe is and Wells is, then it becomes apparent to everybody else that they are not those consistent everyday type of baseball players that are going to lead your team to a championship. And that's, you know, the GMs and the presidents of baseball operations are all trying to find that mix of player that brings that consistency, that's a clubhouse guy that, you know, his teammates love and leads by example, doesn't get involved in all this other nonsense away from the field. It's all about the uniform, what we're doing together. And again, I just always point to the Knicks and what they turned into when they got into the playoffs. It was a complete, it was a good team all year long, good team, but at times frustrating. And they went through some bad losses. They had some bad games. I always reflect back to when Carmelo Anthony, of all people, is talking about how the Knicks were disconnected.
0: He was right at the time.
1: Yeah, but the whole team was disconnected when he was here, so he would know. And that was when Carl Anthony Towns was angry. Mm-hmm. And it looked like, you know, he didn't want to talk to his teammates. Something happened after that kind of situation, because I think, to me, that's a place I look back on the Knicks season, and then you look at what they did in the playoffs, and you're like, can the Yankees do the same thing?
0: And my answer would be yes. As long as they're healthy, I do believe that. And, you know, while they haven't done it in a very long time, they have the opportunity to do it almost every season. You do figure at some point that they would all click at the same. See, that's the funny thing about what they've been in the playoffs. When Stanton's been good, Judge hasn't. When Judge has a big postseason, Stanton does it. If they could ever put it all together offensively in the same postseason, they've got the pitching to do it. You know, is Bednar the guy to close? I'm not sure, but you know, you've got to have the opportunity to show us you can and you can't. And they've just never all, as you point out with the Knicks, where they all clicked at the right time.
1: Yep.
0: I don't feel like the Yankees have had that in the last 10 years where they have all clicked at the right time. Maybe when they got to the World Series against the Dodgers, but then they didn't click in that series. They've just never put it together for the month of October.
1: You know, here's the thing. So if they can win today, they have the Nationals for three.
0: Now, cakewalk.
1: I know that. The Nationals are a very interesting team because the two top teams in terms of home runs hit thus far this season are tied at the top for number one.
0: Okay.
1: That's the Yankees
0: and you're talking Washington, yeah.
1: Which is amazing. So it's
0: a fun young team, the Nationals.
1: Yes, and they gave the Mets a headache as well. But let's just say, and I don't want to like think that the Nationals are a cakewalk. They're not. But if they can win three out of the next four and go into the break, I think everybody would take a big, deep breath and relax and then come back and you start your second half against the Dodgers. That's now you got to be ready to roll now.
0: You're very right, except for one thing. We thought the same thing when they had four in Boston and they lost them all. Mm. And then what did we say? Here comes Detroit and the AL Central and they lost them all.
1: And that's probably the one spot in their season that was the turning point to where we are today. That those two series.
0: Yeah, I would agree, because it's kind of spiraled into this mess and now this strikeout machine that they've been in Tampa. And while they won the one game, the last two have just been hideous.
1: Well,
0: won the one game because of Caballero.
1: Right. If you could split here and somehow take two out of three from Washington, I think Aaron Boone would take it. I know he'd like to win all four of these last games, but They go in winning three out of the last four, kind of like how the Mets are right now.
0: Right.
1: You'd feel a lot better about your situation coming out. But, man, coming out looking at the schedule that they have, boy, I'll tell you, it's not going to be easy.
0: Nope, but that's why they play the games. Did you see any of the Anthony Volpe second base stuff with Michael Kay? It kind of flew under the radar
1: No, I read it when it was initially said that when he was sent back down to the minors where he said he did not want to play second base. That's how it was reported.
0: Right.
1: I'm a shortstop, he said.
0: Right.
1: Now, that's not really what you want to hear from a guy who has struggled and who has been the ire of many Yankee fans.
0: Now, to Michael Kay's credit, he came out and, as he said, talked to the right people found out that wasn't true.
2: I'm not an animal.
0: And did apologize and, you know, took it back, which is fine. But, you know, you think about a guy like Volpe, exactly your point. He has had such a tough time with the fans. And then I could only imagine what Yankee fans thought when they first heard that. Now, does it take it away by retracting it? I suppose to some degree. But the bottom line with Anthony Volpe is, and I actually think, I said this to you on Monday, maybe Tuesday, I actually think they'd be in a better way if Volpe was the second baseman. If you had Caballero at short, Volpe at second, you trade Jazz, I actually think that makes them a better team.
1: Well, and that may be the case next year. You don't know? Well, again,
0: we don't know.
1: We don't even know if there's going to be baseball. Who has it worse? Now, they're both local guys. Who has it worse? Volpe, actually has been a starting shortstop, and he's had his moments, Volpe. And everybody thought he was going to be, you know, the heir apparent to ultimately have a kind of career that Derek Jeter has that has not worked out.
0: Volpe?
1: Okay.
0: I don't know. I care who you're going to say. Volpe.
1: Well, Matt Selinger.
0: No. I feel bad for him.
1: Matt had a great opening press conference for the Mets. This was awesome. He's from here. I think the Mets did him a solid by giving him a chance to go on to a major league mound in his hometown for his hometown team, that kind of thing.
0: Mm-hmm.
1: Gets rocked, and then the next day gets cut, DFA'd.
0: It's still Volpe. Because while he is still with the Yankees, the fans can't say, this is a local kid that grew up a Yankee fan. He ain't going anywhere. And he knows when he takes the field in the Bronx, the fans don't want him out there.
1: Do you think they should do a documentary on Matt Selinger?
0: No.
1: Why not? I mean, here's this guy. He's trying his ass off. He loves baseball.
0: But it wasn't a storybook ending.
1: Yeah, but that's why. That's why you would do it. And, you know, he gets his one chance. Hopefully he'll get another chance. I don't know if he will or he won't.
0: Mm-hmm.
1: But he gets his one chance. The big press conference the day of the game. You don't know whether or not he's going to get into the game, whether they're going to need him. I know they were triaging the relief pitchers for the Mets.
0: That's why you saw Xavion Curry last night.
1: Yes, exactly. So they're doing the same thing. They're just recycling arms in there, anybody that can throw. And Matt was one of those guys. And it was a nice, heartwarming story going into the game.
0: How do we end it? Someone
1: how do
0: get
1: we
0: murdered?
1: End it? You know what? This is the type of guy. You know how when Aaron Boone talks about having to love baseball, mm-hmm. eating baseball, you got to be all in,
0: right?
1: For a guy like Matt Selinger, he's an all in type of guy.
0: Okay,
1: so maybe this is his flash in the pan, and maybe that's what you call it, flash in the pan, and you do a whole background story on him and his journey to the major leagues. And you do a, you know, sort of a documentary, and then maybe he becomes the next manager of the Mets in 10 years.
0: Matt Selinger. Well, are you buying, Rami? You're a baseball fan.
3: I would not watch that.
0: You would not watch that. Al, there's no murders involved. Are you interested?
4: So he doesn't murder anyone, and no one he knows is murdered? I'm out.
1: You're out. Okay.
0: It's a good thought, though.
1: I just figured the local tie, the way that everything went down, and the unfortunate ending.
0: You know what? You are right. He lived his dream.
1: How many of you jackasses have ever stepped on a major league
0: Well,
1: mound?
0: No, but I've lived my dream.
1: Yeah.
0: So have you.
1: I have definitely lived my dream,
0: right?
1: Yes.
0: In a lot of different ways. NFL quarterback, Super Bowl,
1: yep.
0: MVP, morning talk show host, Monday Night Football. You've lived a bunch of dreams.
1: Radio Hall of Fame.
0: That's right. This October or November.
1: Yeah.
0: It's coming up this fall. Yeah. When we come back, we'll get CeeLo in. He's got more sounds that Boomer doesn't want to hear from last night. We'll get into this football as well later in the morning. It is the Boomer and Geo Show on the Fan and CBS Sports Network.
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5: 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Well, in Queens, the LIE is in a little trouble here. We are delayed from Little Neck Parkway in Nassau County out to the approach of the Clearview, where there is a disabled tractor-trailer in the right. You can take the Grand Central Parkway to avoid that delay. Don't mess with Nassau County. Elsewhere in Nassau County, the northern state's good, and we look good on southern state. Here in town, 43rd Street, shut down between 2nd and 3rd Avenues due to the issues with that unstable high-rise that we've had over the last several days. Bronx, the northbound Deegan is at it again at Willis Avenue. We got a crash there. The right lane is blocked. Traveling Brooklyn, the outbound Gowanus at 39th Street, disabled vehicle, the right lane is blocked there. The inbound George is 40 for the upper, 30 for the lower, 15 from the Palisades approach. The inbound Lincoln's 40, the Holland's 35 from the Pulaski Skyway, 25 minutes from the Newark Bay Extension. And in New Jersey, southbound western spur of the Turnpike near the Vince Lombardi in Ridgefield, we have a collision. One lane is blocked, surprisingly enough. We've got minor delays through the area there. I'm Karen Stewart with TheInjuryLawyer.com Fan Highway Patrol, presented by the Rothenberg Law Firm.
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1: Can I ask you guys a question?
2: You can ask as many questions as you'd like.
1: So we often talk about these general managers around here, president of operations, whatever you want to call them.
2: Yeah.
1: Do you think a lot of these guys now are taking a page out of the Leon Rose book of non-disclosure, meaning, you know, they're not talking to the media?
2: Well, David Stearns doesn't. He speaks before every homestand.
1: He tries to speak before every homestand. Yeah, so he's a little bit different.
2: Yeah.
1: What about, let's see. What about Brian Cashman?
0: He usually talks mid-season, doesn't he?
1: Does he talk at the break?
0: I would expect to hear from him in the next week or so, yeah. I wouldn't be surprised.
2: I think you hear from him periodically throughout the season.
0: He's not a ghost.
1: He gets annoyed, you know, when the narrative starts switching around the team and you hear all these negative things about his players.
2: The clip that I saw floating around the last couple of days was that one-on-one battle he had with Joel Sherman a couple of years back about Volpe.
0: I forget if
2: it was maybe beginning of spring training or something like that, where they were sparring.
1: Well, maybe they should just hire Joel Sherman. Maybe he could be a player developing.
2: I mean, Tim Bontemps, who covered the Nets in the NBA, is now working for the Atlanta Hawks.

0: Jets are, I think, reporting July 28th. I feel like it's a little later than usual, but I haven't looked at what the September calendar's like this year with Labor Day and all that.
1: I think it's early this year.
0: He was asking questions. By the way, you talked about the Volpe Michael Kay thing.
2: Yes.
0: Joel Sherman also on whatever.
2: Your podcast with John Heyman?
0: Did you talk? No, but this one was
2: different.
0: It wasn't with Heyman. It was a fill-in for Heyman.
2: Okay.
0: Pinstripe Post.
2: Okay.
0: And he referenced the same similar stuff about Volpe in the minors not wanting to play second. So, seems like there's a lot of smoke there.
2: I'm going to go with the retraction.
0: Yeah?
2: Yes. He doesn't seem to be that tight. Like, just personality-wise, he's never come across like the type that's going to be like, no, I'm a shortstop.
0: I agree with that. I don't know. Maybe the way he phrased it was different than the way it's playing publicly.
2: I like what he said yesterday. I'll go catch if they want me to catch.
0: I know.
2: He just wants
0: to play.
2: He said
0: all the right things.
1: It's
0: just
1: interesting
0: to me.
1: Well, he says the right things, but Michael Kay actually retracted some of the things.
0: I know that.
1: Which is good for Michael Kay to do that, because then that meant he talked to somebody. That meant he talked. My thought would be that he was speaking either to Aaron Boone or to Brian Cashman.
0: As far as the retraction,
1: as far as what
0: I'm
1: he said about Volpe, that somebody may have said something to him, and then he went with it, and then all of a sudden,
0: I do find it very interesting though that two guys that have been around the Yankees a long time, Michael Kay and Joel Sherman, both were saying similar things.
1: The same
2: wrong source,
0: so I suppose.
1: But Joel Sherman has not retracted what he said.
0: Not that I've seen. Perhaps I'll have to check on that. But that's not what we're going to do right now. I will tell you, we are sponsored by Chef IQ. 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Tie game, Mets and Royals, 1-1 in the eighth last night at Citi Field. The bases are chucked. And we've got some...
1: what?
0: Bases are chucked.
1: Chucked. Now chucked. They're chucked.
2: Pitchers shove and the bases are chucked.
0: Bases are chucked. It's been around a while.
1: The bases are loaded.
0: Yeah, they're chucked.
1: The bases are loaded. That's what I know.
0: The sacks were full.
1: Sacks are full.
0: Sacks are full.
1: I think bases are loaded.
0: All right. Bases loaded. We got some exclusive audio of interim manager Andy Green calling over Jared Young in the dugout before he would face 30-year-old Alex Lang.
3: Yeah. This guy, he used to pitch you inside, didn't he?
4: Yeah.
3: Get a bat and step into one.
4: What?
3: Let him hit you with the ball. I need another runner out there.
4: You crazy?
5: Here's the pitch.
6: God. Inside, he hit him. He hit him in the arm. It hurts Young, but it drives home the go-ahead run. The Mets lead 2-1 as it looked like a slider ran in on the arm.
0: There you go. Howie Doyle.
2: Hi, I'm Howie Rose.
0: And Howie Rose.
2: I applaud the effort.
0: I mean, I'm just trying something.
1: Yeah, listen, you know what? Jared Young took one for the team last night.
0: Sure did.
1: Good for him.
0: Right in the elbow there.
1: Yeah, it hurts.
0: Mm. Well,
2: did you see real quick? Did you see Quatis, is that his name, that came in for the Royals? Or Quas, whatever his name is?
0: Sure.
2: No, for real.
0: No, just the name
2: did
0: is fine.
2: Did you see his first pitch?
0: I did not. No.
2: Does anybody watch the game? Did anybody see the Rami, did you see this?
7: I was sleeping.
2: Sleeping. Al was sleeping.
0: Sleeping.
2: Well, the highlight package.
0: Sleeping.
2: Al, was it on the highlight package?
0: Not everything
7: Which
0: makes
7: thing
0: the
7: is
0: highlight
7: this thing?
0: Package.
2: The fifth run the Mets scored, the wild pitch.
0: Wild
7: Yeah,
0: pitch.
7: That was on there.
2: Did you? That pitch, you're talking about Harry Doyle.
0: Yeah.
2: That should have been in Major League. He missed by 6 feet.
0: Yeah.
2: Just
0: a bit outside.
2: Oh, my God, was that a bad pitch.
0: It's a wild pitch.
2: Very good.
1: There's
2: Sterling
1: a reason
2: Johnstone.
1: Why the Royals and the Mets look alike.
2: I understand. I know. It was just a brutal pitch.
0: So, yeah, they got a run on a wild pitch. The hit batsman there. You also had a two-run single for Brett Beatty. He's got an eight-game hitting streak. And look at that. The Mets win the damn thing 6-2. He had a first inning home run for A.J.
1: There it is, right there.
2: It's such a bad pitch. And then even as a
0: Keith blues.
2: Is like, wow.
0: Yeah.
2: Oh, God.
0: How about Keith?
1: Do you call that a sweeper?
2: It probably was.
0: Yeah.
2: A sweeper or a slider that he missed way outside.
0: Right. What was worse, that pitch or Jack Caglione's throw from the night before?
1: Oh, God.
2: That pitch.
0: Okay. Well,
1: no way.
2: Here's why. Caglione is trying to make a play in the moment with a lot happening.
1: By throwing it into his dugout?
2: He almost threw it in the Met dugout. And it got nothing going on.
0: Like, if that's a lefty batter, it actually misses him behind the legs.
2: That pitch is terrible.
0: Yeah.
1: Yeah, but
2: they're
1: that
2: both
1: pitch
2: bad.
1: By Caglione.
2: They're both bad.
1: I just go by the level of what Keith says.
0: Caglione looked like someone blindfolded him when he picked the ball up and threw it. Pretty much. That's
2: grab, throw.
0: Yeah, Keith was like, oh, my God.
2: Oh,
0: yeah,
2: he said that numerous times.
1: It was like he was throwing a hand grenade.
0: Like, he just picked it up and didn't look, but he did.
2: He did look, though. That's the funny part.
0: But the result looks like he didn't look.
1: Like, I kind of know where everybody is, so I'm just going to throw it over there.
0: Seth Lugo's like, what are we doing? Then he points to third. They don't throw it to third. They throw

0: home for another error as runs come in. Anyway, 6-2, home run for A.J. Ewing, his seventh. He had a multi-hit game, so did Carson Bench. Here's the aforementioned Andy Green talking about Ewing, who's been showing a little bit more power than maybe was expected at the big league level.
1: Yeah, I keep challenging him, stop doubting him. I think I should learn that by now. So, like, there continues to be evolution in every aspect of his game.
0: Evolution. We had triage the night before. Now we've got evolution, which is great. Another one here, Green on Ewing, just talking about what he's doing ahead of a certain individual in the Met lineup.
1: If you throw up a 380 to 400 on base in front of Juan Soto, you're going to be a dynamic player for us.
0: And he's starting to look that way in the very early stages of his big league career, which is great. Christian Scott, 5 shutout innings, 3 hits, a walk, 5 strikeouts, 12 starts for him now this season, coming back from Tommy John surgery, 3.17 ERA, still trying to pitch a little deeper into some of these games, but he's coming along. You got the rubber game today. Sean Manaea, Michael Wacha, 110 start, Odyssey, Mets Radio.
2: It really is. I know you and I were talking about this the other day, like how stupid of a game it is. Like Juan Soto has these monster games. They lose.
0: Yeah. What does it all mean? Nothing.
2: Juan Soto goes 0 for 3. I know he walked a couple times, but he goes 0 for 3. Has really no involvement in the offense, and they win. Mm. It really is. It
3: but it's a bizarre game. But his presence offense gives AJ Ewing an opportunity to hit a home run
2: Just talking about the numbers and how they work, and it's crazy.
3: Yeah, but this is what the Yankees are missing. They're missing their two big guys in the middle of that lineup that basically lengthen the lineup and also put the fear of God in the pitcher that's facing that lineup.
0: So you mean Rosario, Bellinger, Dominguez with a man aboard in the ninth isn't exactly what you're looking for last night?
3: No, and it's, again, Bellinger, yes, I would say
0: not
3: so.
0: Not the way he's going right now.
2: But
0: Rosario's
2: not the way, I know. But, like, you got to give us something.
0: Yeah, but similar
2: better
0: to what he said about Goldschmidt, you're right, in that moment, but Rosario is supposed to be a platoon player.
2: And so he's playing way too
3: much. You have these everyday platoon players playing now.
0: Yeah.
3: Every day.
0: So they went down swinging 1-2-3 in the ninth. Yankees lose 3-0 to the Rays. Earlier in the game, desperate to score some runs, Yanks tried to push across Dominguez from third base. That backfired.
4: Bunch shown. It's a suicide squeeze. Here comes a runner from third and head first dive. He's out. And Dominguez head first slide. You know he's got the shoulder problem. Hopefully he's okay.
0: And he did look like he got a little stung there, banged up, though. He obviously stayed in the game to strike out
2: for 2 months
0: now. He struck out to end it in the ninth. God. Now, he called it a suicide squeeze.
2: More of a safety squeeze.
0: Right, and Joe Girardi on TV.
3: There's nothing
0: was
3: safety about that.
0: On top of it before it even happened, kind of predicting it was going
5: to
0: happen.
5: Feet at third. You got to hold the runner at first. And that's exactly what they did. Here comes Dominguez. The throw. Got him. Nice play by McClanahan. Out number two.
6: Yeah, and I got to believe that he got a really bad jump and sliding headfirst into home.
0: Not advisable. And thankfully, he wasn't seriously injured on the play, but that didn't work for the Yankees there. We talked about Paul Goldschmidt's struggles, 0 for 34. He had 3 more strikeouts last night. One of them resulted in a strike him out, throw him out with Caballero at second base, where it looked like the Yankees were going to maybe want a challenge.
2: Yeah.
0: Is this the play-by-play here, or I think this was
2: when Osmus gets thrown out, and
0: right?
2: Then
0: but I'm trying to remember now. I think that this is the clip from TV where you can hear Boone come out initially, and you kind of hear the umpire telling him to pipe down.
6: Yeah. Throw easy tag for Williamson.
0: I don't want to hear it.
6: He just threw out Aaron Boone.
2: There was also
6: they threw him out again. Or maybe he threw out somebody else in the dugout, and then Aaron Boone got tossed.
0: And that's what happened. It was Osmus and then Boone.
2: As that goes on, you also then hear once Boone kind of departs, even though he's still kind of in the dugout, you see the umpire saying, "Shut up, Brad."
0: Yeah.
2: As if, like, enough.
0: Yeah,
2: like,
0: get
2: out of here.
0: Yes.
2: And then they went with, I had to write this down because I was not familiar with who this guy is. Maybe you are. I'm not. Tanner Swanson, the field coordinator and director of catching, that managed the team.
0: I know the name, yes.
2: So.
0: Not James Rouse and the hitting coach.
2: No, but he got a mention by Girardi last night.
0: We talked about him yesterday.
2: Yes, we talked about him, and then he got a mention during all this.
0: Yeah, anyway, Boone ejected there.
3: What did he say about him?
2: Well, they were talking about now that Osmus is gone and that Boone is gone, who's going to take over? They were trying to figure it out.
3: Okay.
2: And Girardi said maybe Rouse gets a chance. And it turned out to be Swanson. Swanson and Rouse.
3: Rouse should be worrying about strikeouts.
2: You're right.
3: And it's like a virus.
0: Mm-hmm. I've noticed something about you the last 2 days.
3: What's that?
0: This is like a summer look where we've got the the long sleeve button down, but yeah. you're leaving the first couple buttons unbuttoned, showing off a little chest there.
2: For the ladies?
3: Yeah, for the ladies.
0: You know?
3: Yeah, you and Gio both. God, Jesus.
0: You don't want us to notice you?
3: You notice my pink shirt and my beard and my tan? I'm going to say it again, and I said it to him. I said, whether I wear a t-shirt or I don't, this is how I normally wear my shirts.
0: Mm.
3: So if I wear a t-shirt, you see like the
0: That's
3: white
0: That's probably
3: of the
0: what it is. I'm used to seeing the t-shirt, the undershirt under. Now it's just a little
3: Yeah. I could do the Chris Sims if you want me to.
0: I guess.
2: Chris Sims do? All the way up to the top.
0: You know.
2: Tiger Woods does that too. That's how he used to play. Yeah.
0: No, I like the look.
3: Shirt.
0: The way you're going looks good.
3: The Chris Sims.
0: You pull it off nicely. Yeah.
2: Oh, can we get some white underneath? You look like a priest.
0: Pinching your neck. Yeah, I don't want that. I'll give you one Aaron Boone from after the game on the ejection. He was kind of down on himself a little bit.
7: I should have kept myself in the game there. That's not a good time to get, you know, go out there, you know, and get personal with it just based on some things with this crew. So I got to do a better job in that spot of staying in the game.
0: So they had the thing with Dominguez the other night where he went to challenge. They said he was too late. There was something a few weeks ago with this crew
2: as well.
0: It was
2: basically the same thing last night, yeah.
0: Yeah, they're not getting along too well.
2: No, but they're not.
0: The Yankees have bigger problems.
2: Michael Kay also made it very clear. Like, there's an area right in the tunnel. Like, you're basically in the dugout without being in the dugout.
0: Yeah, but if they have questions,
2: right. He's probably standing right there.
0: Yeah. Series finale today. Yanks can still split the four games with Tampa Bay. We talked it's going to be probably bullpen game. Drew Rasmussen for the Rays. Pre-game coverage 12:30 here on The Fan and the free Odyssey app. By the way, it's now 20 straight games for the Yankees not scoring more than 5 runs. It's actually 7 times in franchise history they've done that, which was a little surprising to me. But the last time was in 1991, which is a long time ago. They were the only team in baseball this year to go that long without scoring 6 runs in a game. I promised the Caballero explanation. Yeah. Yeah. Oh, really? Yeah. Good. That's good for you. Yeah,
2: all right, I can think of is what's going through Boomer's head as you're giving those numbers.
0: Caballero the other night,
3: yes.
0: 3-2 pitch.
3: Yep, and
0: taking all the way, puts the bat down. All right, so they went to him pregame yesterday. He was expecting an off-speed pitch and wanted to make sure he didn't chase out of the zone. Quote, I was taking my chances for him to throw a ball. I've been telling myself not to chase in those situations and not to swing at those pitches. If I see the ball, I still swing at it. That's why I dropped my bat. There's no way I can swing if I drop my bat.
2: So he essentially just predetermined he wasn't going to swing.
0: He didn't want to swing because he felt he would chase a pitch out of the zone.
2: That's interesting.
0: So he was gambling that it would be a ball. It was not.
2: I could see that on the first pitch of an at-bat for sure, but with 2 strikes, wow.
0: Yeah.
2: That is really
3: That's
2: something.
3: Where we're at with 2 strikes, right you're now. Supposed to choke up and shorten your swing and yes, try to get the ball in play. And put the bat on the ball.
2: We're still trying to jack home runs out of the park.
3: And say, well, that's not jacking a home run out of the park. That's just dropping a bat.
2: Jacking
3: going,
2: something.
3: Hey,
2: right.
3: You jack me. I'm see ya.
2: What?
3: I'm done.
2: What? I'm not sure what that was, but okay.
0: You know, Jack won last night? Pete Alonso.
2: Yes, he did.
0: 20th of the season.
2: He did, yes.
0: Chris Sims all buttoned up. He does like that look.
3: That's his look, man. Yeah. That's his signature look.
0: Yeah.
2: And you know it was Alonso that was at bat when the woman, I don't know, she fell onto the field.
0: Yeah, she looked a little confused.
2: Very strange situation.
0: Then she went into her dance moves. And yeah.
2: Also in that at bat, because I went and watched it, Alonso almost got his head taken off.
0: Ooh.
2: By Jacob Webb, the pitcher.
0: That
2: literally, a fastball buzzed right past his temple.
0: Mm. I asked Al this. A little bit of a double standard. You know, guy goes out onto the field. He gets tackled by like 4 security guards.
2: She was very politely taken off the field. Yeah. Probably.
0: I mean, I get it. There'd be an uproar if a woman got laid out
2: by a security
0: guard.
2: Well, the one thing I would say, though, is she was not trying to avoid. Like, usually the guys are running around like idiots trying to avoid the cops.
0: She did start dancing in the field of play.
2: She did, but she also wasn't trying to avoid anything. Mm. So,
3: Do you think they know her?
0: I don't know.
3: Maybe she goes to a lot of games. They know her. And
8: she was actually a Cubs fan
0: she had
8: in Baltimore.
0: Right. Oh, she did have a Cubs shirt
2: on. But she did look like she was on a gummy or something because it looked like she didn't
0: sense.
2: Know where she was.
0: Yeah.
2: It was very strange.
3: She was sitting, obviously.
0: This is down the line.
2: Deep down the line in left field.
0: Yeah.
2: Okay.
0: Like near the foul line.
3: But not too high.
0: No, she's like probably right up against the fence the wall.
3: I thought there's no netting down there.
0: I think it was beyond the netting.
3: Oh, it was beyond.
0: I don't think this was netting.
2: Literally by the all the way in the corner, more so in the field of play.
3: How high up would you say she was?
0: No, she wasn't high up. She's right there by the wall. She didn't fall from the mezzanine level. The TV broadcast
2: on Mason that I, you know, whatever the hell that Masson, network is, yeah. where the Masson. Where the Orioles are.
3: Yeah,
2: they were in the middle of the Alonzo at bat, and then the announcer's like, "Oh, what do we have here?" And then they actually showed her, and she's like, "Just what? Like, where am I?" And then all of a sudden, something clicked, and she just starts dancing. It was very strange. It was a very bizarre thing.
0: Quickly find the video,
2: and then the game, Alonzo, whatever he did, the game was over.
0: So the ump sees it. He calls timeout. Alonzo's confused. Here she is. See right along the wall. She's kind of like, oh, should I go back? What do I do? Hey, let me start dancing.
2: And that was it.
0: And the home plate ump was like, what are we doing here? And that was it.
3: Very interesting.
0: Yeah.
2: When we come
3: she
2: back.
3: She wasn't threatening anybody. When somebody runs on the field, I think people think they could be going after a player. After an umpire. She was not.
0: She got nervous. She didn't know what to do, so she started raising the roof.
2: This wasn't the fan going at Wemby with the selfie during the NBA Finals.
0: Right.
2: It was a very weird situation. All right, when we come back, what does Boomer think? That's right. We will see what Boomer thinks about something other than baseball so he doesn't punch me. We'll have that and more with the Boomer and Geo program on The Fan and CBS Sports Network. 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
10: 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Our biggest problem is the Deegan in the Bronx right now. The northbound Deegan is absolutely packed into Willis Avenue where there's a crash on the right. And when I'm talking absolutely packed, I'm talking up the southbound Bruckner at, Sheridan Boulevard is where it starts, bumper to bumper down onto the northbound Deegan and into Willis Avenue. It ain't pretty. 43rd Street here in town remains closed between 2nd and 3rd Avenues due to the issues with that unstable high-rise nearby. As we travel over to the bridges and tunnels, here's what you need to know. The inbound George upper is 40, the lower is 30. If you take the Palisades approach, it's only 15. Doesn't that sound good? Inbound Lincoln 40, inbound Holland 45 from the Skyway, 30 from the Newark Bay Extension, New Jersey. Westbound 3 with delays near MetLife. We got a crash blocking the left lane. Jersey City inbound Pulaski Skyway near Broadway. Broken down vehicle, and that is in the right lane. 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
11: Boomer and Geo.
12: All right. I got two quickies for you.
13: Two quickies
12: because I have a couple of things I want to run by you. It's just a call, but then something quick. We were talking in the break about, you know, injuries and big players get injured. And so it was funny. I wanted to see, like, what players are always on the field. We know Pete Alonso plays almost every day. So here are a couple of names that popped up. And the third one to me is hilarious, and you'll see why in a moment. Matt Olson is considered the current Iron Man of baseball. We were talking about this the other day.
11: Yeah, that guy loves to play baseball.
12: Yes, he has not missed a game in almost 1,000. It's like 890 games straight.
11: Which is remarkable because he plays first base and he plays every single game. Why is it so difficult?
12: Freddie Freeman, known for playing nearly every game this season. Pete Alonso, known for playing every game every season. And then the last name, which is funny because, of course, he's here now and he's injured. Marcus Semien is known for playing nearly every game and rarely taking games off and being injured, and yet he's injured now. Before I get to the other stuff, Neil in the Bronx. What's up, Neil?
14: Good morning, Boomer. Good morning, Gio.
12: What up, Neil?
11: Well, it's Jerry, so what do you got, Neil? That's okay. How are you, buddy?
14: All right, my friend. I got something on the Yankees, but bear with me because I'm going to dig deep into the rabbit hole with this Alice in Wonderland question. If Cashman is still general manager, mind you, Volpe's supposed to be the number one prospect from their farm team. The future of the Yankees looked pretty dark when Aaron Judge's career is over because they have yet to fill the hole of a Derek Jeter, a Posada, a Mariano Rivera. Who's going to fill the hole for Aaron Judge when that time comes? Because Cashman doesn't seem to be able to do that.
12: Neil, Didi Gregorius actually played shortstop quite well after Derek Jeter. So.
14: And they got rid of him. They should have kept him.
12: Fine, but I mean, his time has come and gone at this point. I think the time for that conversation was when they actually put Gregorius out there. In terms of the future, you know, none of us know because we don't know what the future of baseball is next year, if they're even going to play, what the salary structure will be. Will there be a salary cap, a salary floor? Like, the look of all these teams might change drastically in time for, let's say, the 2028 season to where the rules are going to be, I think we both agree, completely different from what they are right now.
11: Yeah, I kind of feel like they are going to be different, but the question is how is it going to affect the large spending teams, and you know what is going to be the after effect of a new CBA, you know, and God only knows. And I think Steve Cohen kind of touched a little bit on that when he was talking to the Heyman and Sherman. But I just, you know, it's a real conundrum that the Mets find themselves in now with the amount of money that they're spending. Also the Yankees, because they're spending a ton of money right now. And about $90 million of that money is on the IL.
12: Yeah, and that's a major problem. That's why we were talking about, you know, these bigger players getting injured, and it's not the team that you envision that you build every year for 162 games.
11: And as a general manager or as a manager that is with the players every day and with them in and out of the locker room and trying to talk to them and individually try to get them through the tough times, I mean, this has just got to be like – it's got to be like – injury by 1,000 cuts for Aaron Boone because he's missing his most influential players.
12: So let me ask you this. So, and I have other things, but we'll get to it after the break. If you were, forget your name's Brian Cashman, your name is Johnny Baseball Stone, whatever, and you've got a team when the season begins that has Aaron Judge, Giancarlo Stanton, Cody Bellinger, Max Fried, Carlos Rodon, Garrett Cole.
11: Ben Rice.
12: Right. I'm trying to give you like stars. They've got stars at almost every, not right now, but when the season began, you thought of a rotation. Cam Schlittler, I didn't even mention. They had a dominant rotation, dominant offensive players, and yet this is, and again, they're not 10 games under 500. They are going to be a playoff team, but the feeling about this team right now is so awful. And people want Cashman and Boone fired, and I understand it. They haven't won in a long time, but you put together on paper a better roster than that.
11: Yeah, and if you didn't have Jose Caballero, where would they be? You know,
12: You're right.
11: Anthony Volpe starts the season on the IL and down in the minors, and that was Cashman that went out and got Caballero last
12: right?
11: And he also got Rosario to give some offense to third base because Ryan McMahon is not an offensive threat at all. But they've actually had. At some point in time, and right now, there's like four or five holes in the lineup with the amount of strikeouts that are popping up from guys that you would not expect that to come from. Now, when you're a 38-year-old at the end of your career and you're being asked to play every game like Paul Goldschmidt is, the analytics will tell you that a guy, this is going to happen. You know, this is why you sign a guy as a, you know, he's a guy that can play first base. He's a guy that can, you know, DH, you know, you move him around a little bit, but now you're asking him to play every day, and unfortunately, it's gotten really ugly.
12: It has gotten ugly. All right, on the other side, in the next hour, I've got a solid, what? That's an interesting one on the board. Huh. George in Maryland. I'll take this first. What's up, George?
15: Hey, good morning, guys. How are you?
12: Good. How are you?
15: I'm good. Good. Listen, I know Gio's on vacation, and he's been on this fitness journey. Wondering if you guys maybe want to set a little wager between maybe breakfast or something.
11: Yeah.
15: If he comes back in 5 pounds over or under.
11: All right, so, Georgie, you know, I'm glad you brought this up because, you know, G and I really have spoken about this, and I have played a number of rounds of golf with him, not since he's been on vacation, mm-hmm. but prior to that. And when we usually play, the people that we play with are really kind to us. They want us to have lunch. They want us to have drinks. You want something at the halfway house, that kind of thing. And what I have noticed over the last 4 or 5 times that I have played with him is that he's backed off.
12: Not partaking.
11: He's not partaking.
12: Because
11: he's
12: backing off. Yeah.
11: Yeah. And he's been really serious about it. And then, lo and behold, out of the blue comes a picture of a card that says he shot an 88. So now, given his personality and the way things happen around him and the way he goes about things, that 88 is probably registering in his head. It's because I'm losing weight and I'm feeling better.
12: Oh, I thought you were going to go with it, spark the celebration.
11: No. Okay. I think it's the opposite. I think he's thinking, you know what? I lost some weight. I'm feeling better. I'm swinging the club good. So I'm going to say he's not putting any weight.
12: So you're taking the under.
11: I'm not sitting here that he's out there running 3 miles a day. He's not doing that. But I think he's trying to eat healthier and trying to consume less alcohol, although he does like his spike date.
12: He does. So you're taking the under.
11: I'm saying
12: so you're going no weight gain, lose some more weight, and continue on his journey as the caller
11: Whatever
12: said.
11: The journey may be, yeah. But I definitely feel like him hitting that 88, he is going to basically kind of continue to live the life he was living up to that point.
12: A lot more to do on the other side. We will turn our attention to football for a little bit. I got a segment that I titled Al. Not AI, but Al. That'll be coming up next hour as well. It's the Boomer and Geo program on The Fan and CBS Sports Network.
11: Problems happen when you're fat.
12: Hi. Testing. Is this thing on?
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17: A high-stakes power struggle in Dallas. Reports reveal billionaire Mark Cuban is accusing the Mavericks' new majority owners of completely freezing him out. Cuban claims he's been systematically blocked from major business decisions, including a massive proposed arena move away from downtown. Dallas Mavericks not yet commented. I'm Drake Toll.
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8: 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A lot on the baseball the first couple of hours. So I wanted to do this yesterday only, and not just because the numbers are out there, but because some of them really surprised me. So we were talking about, this is kind of like the calm before the storm when training camps start opening in a few weeks. And I was looking on FanDuel for the current list of odds for Super Bowl champions and also MVP odds. Okay. And, in my mind, first thought is, the Seahawks and the Patriots are going to be right at the top of the list. And that's kind of true, but it's not.
9: No.
8: Right. So clearly then. And you know who.
9: I didn't see this list you're talking about, but I wouldn't. Seattle lost some players. A.J. Brown being added to the Patriots certainly helps. It's not like they haven't had their off-the-field issues this season
8: course,
9: as well already.
8: Which could play into this, I suppose.
9: I guess it could. But I would say that guys like Josh Allen and Joe Burrow have got to be at the top.
8: All right, so that's for MVP. Let's talk about teams favored to win the odds to win the Super Bowl, because there is one clear-cut team that is a heavy favorite based on
9: the Rams.
8: Yeah. The Rams are
9: And is Aaron Donald coming back for the Rams? Nobody knows yet.
8: So they're right now, as we sit here on July 9th, plus 550 to win the Super Bowl. And if Aaron Donald did come play and come back,
9: going next to Myles Garrett, that would be pretty amazing.
8: And I would think those numbers would get even lower in terms of the odds. Plus 450, right?
9: I mean, they had a good young defense last year, and that Jared Verse kid that they traded for Myles Garrett is one of the up-and-coming young stars in this league. But Myles Garrett is an established stud like Reggie White was when he went to the Green Bay Packers.
8: And now he's going to a really good team that's ready to
9: win. And if Aaron Donald decided to come out of retirement, and if you've seen any of Aaron Donald's workout videos, now physically he's still in great, great shape. Mm-hmm. The question is, does he want to continue to play? And there's all sorts of stories, but not a lot of people are talking about it. But I could see him like halfway through training camp, so he didn't have to go through all the mundane stuff at training camp. Sean McVay going, come on in, and we're going to put you right next to Myles Garrett. And if he has anything left in the tank like he had when he was when he left.
10: Left at the top of his game,
9: oh,
10: sure.
9: Oh, my God. This that defensive line would be incredible.
10: All right. So they so we agree, obviously.
9: They have Vegas to be the odds-on favorite to win the Super Bowl.
10: Who do you think is number two on the list?
9: Is it an NFC or AFC team?
10: AFC.
9: AFC team? Houston.
10: No. They're a little further
9: or
10: down the
9: Bengals.
10: Line. No. The Bills.
9: The Bills. Well,
10: which
9: I mean,
10: makes
9: that's
10: sense.
9: Not surprising.
10: Which
9: but
10: makes
9: they
10: sense.
9: Have a new coach, though. And but although he was the offensive coordinator with Josh, and I think they have a really good relationship, I just don't know about is their defense going to be good enough. And I do know that the Bengals have one of the easiest schedules in the NFL.
10: Okay.
9: And the Bengals also have a division in which there are three new head coaches in that division.
10: So the Bengals are one of the teams that I circled as I was very surprised by their number. Because I would have thought, I don't know that I would have said second on the list, but they're all the way down the list at plus 2,000 with another team that stunned me, the Broncos. Like, how are the Broncos, with the steps forward they took last year?
9: They went to the AFC Championship game.
10: Right. They are nowhere near the top of this list. I would have thought they would have been... Not with the Rams, I'm not saying that, but that next tier, and they're not. They're like two, three, four tiers down. Are we not believing in Bo Nix?
9: I guess it's puzzling a little bit. No? I'm still so on him.
10: Okay.
9: I think Sean Payton is an amazing coach, and I think he coaches players hard, and I think he coaches his quarterbacks really hard, and he, you know, had a Hall of Famer this year in Drew Brees. And those two guys, much like when I think of Phil Simms and Bill Parcells, I think of Tom Brady and Bill Belichick, that, you know, to me, that's Peyton and Breeze. And I think Peyton is trying to make, and I'm saying he's not a tough guy, he is, mm-hmm. and especially the way that Bo Nix plays, but I think he's trying to make him into more like Drew Brees and stay in the pocket, deliver the ball appropriately. You don't always have to run all over the place. And I know he's not 100% healthy right now as they go into the season, but it's a little surprising because their defense was really good last year.
10: Very good, no doubt. And like I said, I thought...
9: Where are the Chiefs on this list?
10: So I was going to get to them because I was surprised that they were with... And I know Mahomes may or may not be ready for the start of the season, still to be determined. And so you got the Rams, Bills, Ravens 3, which surprised me, especially with a new coach and the way they've underachieved. And then the Seahawks come in 4th. The Chiefs are lumped with the Niners and the Chargers at plus 1,600.
9: Yeah, and the Niners have a lot of money still left under the cap. I don't know what they're going to do with Brandon Ayuk.
10: Mm-hmm.
9: That's still hanging out over their heads. But I think one of the reasons why, if you're in the NFC West, you're down a few notches is because of what the Rams are doing.
10: Okay.
9: You know what I mean? That's going to be a tough division. You have the Rams in there. You have Seattle in there.
10: I know, but yeah, and they got the Chargers.
9: The Cardinals are going to stink. The Cardinals will probably have the number one overall pick in the league next year.
10: Al, you like to throw $10 on something? The Cardinals are plus $100,000. It's like
11: that's impossible.
10: That's burning $10.
9: All right, I want to see if I can get my $1,000 back from yesterday. Here's another $1,000 question for you.
10: Is this double or nothing?
9: Okay.
11: Yeah, you got it.
9: You ready?
11: I'm going to nail this one too.
9: Okay. You got 10 seconds. Who's the head coach of the Cardinals?
11: Matt LaFleur.
9: No.
10: So close.
9: So close.
11: Billy LaFleur.
9: No.
11: It's a LaFleur.
9: It's a LaFleur, but it's not Matt LaFleur. Matt LaFleur is up in Green Bay.
10: So close.
11: Ron LaFleur.
9: No. Now you're starting to owe me money now, just so you know.
10: He was here.
9: You gave me 4 different answers.
11: He was here, Lee LaFleur.
9: No. How about...
10: That was Guy LaFleur.
9: How about Guy LaFleur? I was going to say Guy LaFleur, yes.
10: Come on. You don't remember him with the Jets?
11: Matt LaFleur, did I say that already?
10: Yeah,
9: that Matt's was your first his brother.
10: Guess. That's Matt, the Green
9: Matt's
10: Bay
9: the head coach.
10: Coach
9: of Green Bay.
11: Jeff LaFleur.
9: So let me tell you, much like Tanner Engstrom, you remember him? You remember
11: yes.
9: who he was?
11: I know the name. I don't know
9: so
11: who he
9: Tanner
11: was.
9: So Tanner Engstrom was the rookie offensive coordinator for the Jets last year. When Rob Saleh got the job, he hired this LaFleur to be his offensive coordinator, and it was his first offensive coordinating job.
11: Pat LaFleur.
9: You pretty much said every name.
10: Every first name, yes. Right? In the English
9: except
10: language.
9: One of the most.
11: Mike LaFleur.
9: Yes!
10: You got it.
9: Yeah, well, I got my $1,000 back. Yeah, when you said Matt LaFleur, I was like, oh, that's funny. God. Thank God.
10: He was close. He was very close. So just to round it out.
9: Especially that he knew that they were playing the Panthers in the Hall
10: yes,
9: of Fame game.
10: But I told you he would know that. Because he is the, you know how Eddie was the king of...
9: Fakakta football.
10: Yes, Eddie, yes. Al is the king of fake football. He doesn't like teams like the Carolina Panthers or the Jacksonville Jaguars. So the idea that the Panthers are in the Hall of Fame game, not that he was going to watch it anyway, still probably bothers him.
11: Right, but when I flew by my timeline, it stuck out because I'm like, these two scrub teams are open in the season?
10: Right, exactly. Right. That doesn't exactly excite the fans to get into football in August.
9: Well, you know, the Panthers were a much better team last year.
10: But they're not. It doesn't excite anybody. It doesn't.
9: I know it doesn't. I know. I understand.
10: Not nationally. And who's the Cardinals quarterback? Jacoby Brissett or is it someone else?
9: Well, right now it is. But, you know, he wants a new contract. He wants starting money. I don't blame him.
10: And the Hall of Fame game, no one really plays. But usually you get a series or two or at least a series out of some of the starters. Yeah. This is like, eh.
9: And speaking of quarterbacks, you know, Smith's back in the news again.
10: Yeah, I saw. He pulled over doing 70 and a 45 and didn't have his license on him. Okay.
9: You're an NFL quarterback. Yeah. You don't have your license on you.
10: Have you never gone out without your wallet?
9: Never. I have never gotten pulled over. I have gotten pulled over a number of times.
10: But I've
9: always had my license, my registration, and my insurance. I know where they are, and I always have.
10: Well, the registration and insurance stays in the car. I have driven by mistake without my wallet.
9: You know, how many people get pulled over? Like, I don't have this. How do you not have
10: it? But I'm a licensed driver. Give me the citation.
9: And I'm sorry, Gino's a quarterback in the NFL.
10: So he gets
9: a ticket.
10: We move on. It's not a big deal.
9: You're an NFL quarterback, for God's sake. You got to have your license on you.
10: I once came to work without sneakers. It happens. It's, to me, not a big deal. I know he's the lead, supposed to be the leader of the team as the quarterback. This, to me, is not a big deal.
9: I don't know.
10: Now, if you want to say added on to the stories he was involved in from a few weeks ago and all of a sudden...
9: And he
10: one
9: got
10: plus
9: punched in the
10: two,
9: face by his teammate when he was here the first time.
10: It was a decade ago. It's just, I don't think it's anything to get hung up on. It doesn't derail what the Jets are trying to do. I don't think there's noise around the franchise just because of that. That having been said, just to do the MVP odds, because you brought them up.
9: Yes.
10: So you were right. Josh Allen's one on the list. Lamar Jackson, not a surprise, two. I was surprised by number three. And you said Joe Burrow. He's not Joe Burrow.
9: Matt Stafford.
10: No, he's fifth.
9: He's fifth.
10: And I'm telling you, this
9: Dale
10: shocked
9: Williams.
10: Me. No, another good guess. No.
9: God. This shocked you.
10: Yes, it did, because he's a young quarterback. I know he had success yesterday, but when I see names like Justin Herbert and Matthew Stafford and Joe Burrow.
9: Behind him.
10: Yeah. Drake May. Drake May is third on the list
9: because they added A.J. Brown. You know, he's still up there with Josh McDaniel.
10: But I was surprised. And then how about this? Where do you think Jackson Dart falls on the list?
9: Nah, I would say, is he top 20?
10: He is not.
9: Yeah, I didn't think so.
10: 21st. Yeah. He actually falls just in front of, he's 21st. Jahmyr Gibbs is the first non-quarterback on the list at 23, and Bijan Robinson. And then Myles Garrett makes the list in the top 25. But that's a plus 10,000 and kind of like the picking the Cardinals to win the Super Bowl.
9: I think if you had Jackson Dart, you know, and it was a cliff diving contest, he would probably
10: that was pretty good.
9: Be number one.
10: That was pretty good. I did enjoy that. So football is just around the corner and certain looking forward to it.
9: There's no wide receivers up there.
10: I only went top 25.
9: Saquon Barkley, he's not anywhere?
10: Not in the top 25. I ended it with Myles Garrett at 25 at plus 10,000.
9: What about Dak Prescott?
10: Not in the. I shouldn't say that.
9: They're going to be loaded offensively.
10: Dak Prescott,
9: now.
10: I believe, was 10th or 11th.
9: I mean, they're going to be.
10: No, the Cowboys will be good. They're going to score points, and supposedly what they did defensively, they should be pretty good.
9: They're kind of like the Bengals, the NFC version of the Bengals.
10: Well, that's what they've been. They should be better.
9: Well, but so the Bengals traded for Dexter Lawrence, put money into their defensive line and their defense as a whole. I think the Cowboys and the Bengals kind of mirror each other the way that they are going to play. They're going to put up a lot of points.
10: They are.
9: They got great wide receivers. They got, you know.
10: I think the NFC East is a Cowboy-Giant NFC East this year. I do. I think they both have passed the Eagles and the Commanders this
9: year.
10: I do. Yeah.
9: I don't know. I mean, the Eagles still had that, you know, that DNA and that.
10: That was a weird season last year, though.
9: Yeah. Well, it's kind
10: very
9: of
10: very disjointed.
9: All right, so there was an issue with AJ Brown and
10: I know.
9: And Hurts. Can we all agree on that?
10: We can agree on that. But that's a big
9: piece. Are we
10: going to
9: find out
10: that
9: there
10: that
9: is an issue between Lindor and Soto here for the Mets?
10: Probably. At some point, someone will speak about it. And I know Saquon Barkley's still great, but he's another year older. And Washington, what are they? Is Jaden Daniels the quarterback from his rookie year or the banged-up quarterback he was last year? I think the Cowboys and Giants are going to be the top two teams in this division.
9: Yeah, remember that the Commanders now hired a 30-year-old offensive coordinator. His name is David Blau. He used to be a quarterback in the NFL. Mm-hmm. Went into coaching, obviously a very bright guy. And Dan Quinn is basically handing the reins of the offense over to a 30-year-old former NFL quarterback. That's going to be really interesting.
10: We shall see. When we come back, CeeLo joins us, and then we'll get some thoughts from Boomer on a couple of stories that I saw and a couple of things from Al later in the hour as well. It's the Boomer and Geo program on The Fan and CBS Sports Network.
9: All righty, your favorite Knicks champions are heading to Fanatics Fest NYC July 16th through the 19th. 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
13: 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Well, the Deegan's a mess. Yeah, it's a big mess. Northbound Deegan has an accident still at Willis Avenue, and it has backed up the southbound Bruckner into the northbound Deegan, from all the way back at Sheridan Boulevard. And we're talking bumper to bumper, stop and go, whatever you want to call it. It is tight and it's a mess. In Jersey, westbound 3 is a mess too. Into MetLife Stadium in East Rutherford, where there was a 4-car crash blocking the 2 left lanes and 1 right lane. The delays go back to 495. Here in the city, 43rd Street remains closed between 2nd and 3rd Avenues due to the issues over the past several days with that unstable high-rise nearby. If you're traveling to the Hudsons, here's what you need to know about the bridges and tunnels. 25 in for both levels of the GW Bridge. 35 Lincoln, 35 over at the Holland Tunnel. And if you're traveling Long Island, eastbound Southern State at 25S for 106, we got a crash on the left. And on the Babylon branch of the LIRR, there are delays averaging 30 to 35 minutes. I'm Karen Stewart with the InjuryLawyer.com Fan Highway Patrol, presented by the Rothenberg Law Firm.
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8: Welcome back inside the Ford Tough Studio. 888-808-1019 is the number of the Boomer and Geo program. Before we get to CeeLo, something I just... Oh, yeah.
9: What'd you just say?
8: So on one of the TV screens, there's the rerun of SNY going on from last night.
9: Okay.
8: And I saw Melusis and JJ. Melusis looks phenomenal.
23: Yeah, he's doing great.
9: Well,
8: and his head shrunk.
9: Easy with the phenomenal.
8: No, he looks...
23: Well, compared to where he was?
8: He
9: where
8: looks
9: was a lot of, he? So why didn't you tell me where he was?
23: I don't know the number, but it's evident.
8: I would venture to guess he's lost 50 pounds.
9: Good for him. Is he on a Jeep?
23: He is not.
8: He's on, no, he's on the OMAD diet. One meal a day. And he looks
23: fun.
8: He looks really good.
23: He does. Yeah.
8: Like
9: maybe that one's fire C-Mac.
8: You can't help yourself. Leave C-Mac alone. He's fine.
9: I love C-Mac.
8: Yeah, but you're right, except when you're calling him out for being heavy.
9: Because I want him to stay around. And the good thing about C-Mac right now, he gets to talk on a show.
10: Yes, oh, yeah, for 4 hours.
9: Yes.
10: A lot of Yankee talk.
9: Oh, my God, yes.
10: You can imagine. What were you going to say coming out of the break?
9: I forgot.
23: Something.
11: I got something for you then.
10: Yeah, please.
9: Oh, okay.
11: So you see someone like Moose.

0: right?
1: Yeah.
2: I would tell you what I just saw. Moose looks very proportionate.
0: He does.
2: He looks outstanding.
0: That's good.
2: He looks really good.
3: While you were, you know, Peter Schwartz has been losing weight as well.
2: Oh, is that true?
3: The Gio referenced while you were gone how he, I think it was on social media, complimented, hey, Peter, you know, you're looking great or whatever. And people came after him right away.
2: For what?
3: Because it's like...
2: You're saying
3: like,
2: he looked good?
3: Well, yeah. It's like, well, who, what is it? You know, what? He didn't look good before?
2: No, everybody sucks.
0: An enormous human being with big fat hands and big fat feet.
2: There's no reason to comment on that. He was giving him a compliment.
0: He was giving 100% compliment. This is what Al's talking about. You give somebody a compliment, then all of a sudden you think that they're going to think that you thought that they weren't.
2: But they weren't. I don't think Mark or Peter would sit there and claim to be thin.
4: Yeah, my girth is rather large.
0: Oh, God.
2: Hi, good morning.
0: Hey. Did you think at all that GLP-1 would help Hoffman with his tongue?
1: His tongue, no. I don't think there's fat in your tongue.
0: He has fat in his tongue. He does.
1: Ow.
0: And it does affect him talking.
1: No, his tongue definitely, all of our tongues definitely affect our talking.
0: But his adversely.
1: That's a lot of tongue.
0: That's what I've said.
1: Do you think
0: we call him Big Tongue.
1: How do you think they went when he first met his now wife and they were making out early on? And she's like, good Lord, this guy's tongue.
2: Or, good Lord.
3: It's a lot of tongue.
0: I mean, there's a lot of things I can say right now, but I'm not going to do that.
2: He's amazing. He is a huge human being. And I mean fat. I mean, he's 6 foot,
3: he's
2: what, 6 foot four, 6 foot
3: huh?
2: three? He's big.
3: I don't know if he's 6'4". He's a big man. He's a big man.
2: And he's like,
0: he's thick from head to toe.
2: He is. He's a big guy.
3: I'm going to share, Jerry just referenced JJ on SNY. I've told JJ this. You and JJ need to do a fat shaming podcast together.
0: Why is that?
3: Oh my God. I mean, you constantly around
0: constantly.
3: Here. C-Mac, I'm constantly.
2: Yeah, constantly.
3: And he is just as bad in our group chats.
2: Is he really?
3: Oh my God.
0: But my thing about, like I told you, my thing about C-Mac is the fact that I think he's
2: getting
0: great.
2: Fatter.
0: Oh God. I think he's great at what he does. I think he's very entertaining. I think Craig has brought out a side in him that we had never seen before.
3: And I feel like Craig's going the other way. Every time I see the videos, he's looking thinner. Have you noticed that at all?
2: And all he does is eat.
3: That's why
2: I
3: was surprised by that. He looks thinner.
0: He may be on GLP-1.
2: Mm-hmm. Or maybe he's working out with his sons or something.
0: Yeah, that could be too.
2: Very possible. Yeah. They're at that age now, so why not?
3: Sure.
0: Yeah.
3: They're definitely not playing a lot of golf with Dad. We know he can't handle 18
2: holes. I thought Craig said he's like a 5 handicap now or something.
3: Jerry.
2: What?
3: He also was the backup third baseman for the Phillies.
2: I know that. So. And the Craig that we used to work with, I would not have believed that. But he's different and spends a lot of time, I would think, playing golf with Sonny.
3: Let's get Boomer's comments on that.
0: No, I was just going to say, you should just keep going. What other negative things can you think about Craig?
3: Wait a second. I said he looked good. Looks like he's losing weight.
0: Well, yeah, but
3: that
0: then
3: was
0: you said he can't
3: thing.
0: Play golf. Then
3: because you always
0: he...
3: say he can't keep his attention span for more than 9 holes.
2: Well, and that was true, but I don't know that
0: like,
2: that's
0: if you
2: the case
0: three,
2: anymore.
0: If I played 3 days in a row with him and he played 6 holes every day,
3: he gets an 18-hole
0: score.
3: He could
0: probably have like a 72.
2: There was one time when we were in Vegas, which was funny, where he wanted to go play. Al came with us. I think we played 4 holes. He's like, you know what? I think I'm good.
3: That's enough for today.
1: I think that was Phoenix.
2: Yeah, it was.
0: Oh, it was Phoenix.
2: I was like, you're good.
3: Yeah.
2: I was so excited to play, but of course, as he is, he paid. Like, well, I guess we're going to leave then? He's like, yeah, it's enough. It's like an hour. It's enough. I'm like, wow. Okay, I guess we're done.
3: Yeah. And I get it from his perspective, yeah.
2: Yeah, he didn't want to play anymore.
3: I understand.
2: But he's changed, and I just assume maybe...
3: Okay. I was not
2: maybe
3: aware.
2: Not. Maybe
3: I was not
2: wrong.
3: Aware of that.
2: And all those comments when him and Sonny were going to play you and Gio, I thought he was being. I know Sonny can play.
0: Well, Sonny can play.
2: Right.
3: Yeah.
2: So I just assumed he was playing with his son and had gotten better. Right.
0: And we still may do that this year.
2: You should do that.
0: Yeah, you know, if we can, you know, make the schedules match.
3: Well, if he's a 5, I can't hang with him. That's for sure.
0: Yeah.
2: Maybe he's not a 5. I don't. That's,
3: I'm just saying.
2: I
3: don't want to discount that if that's actually what's going on. Yeah. You know?
2: Yes. All right. What is going on?
3: Yeah. Sponsored by Chef IQ. Watch the game, not the grill. 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Just one quick thing related to the Met game last night. Talk about fat tongues. Look at me right there. Mets beat the Royals 6-2. AJ Ewing had a home run. He had a 5-run eighth, including a 2-run single for Brett Beatty. He's got an 8-game hitting streak. What's been the key?
5: Trying just to clear my head and.

0: trying to hit balls hard because I've always been good at that, and the first part of this year I was terrible at it. So I'm just trying to hit the ball hard again.
1: Hit the ball hard. If you're
2: yeah, Christian Scott, 5 shutout innings. You got the rubber game today. Sean Manaea, Michael Wacha, 110 start, Odyssey, Mets Radio.
3: Does that
2: Radio.
3: Feel like 100 years ago to you?
4: Oh, me?
3: No, him. Yes, you. Playing
4: for, I don't know. What are you talking
3: playing
4: about?
3: For the Jets.
2: Backup quarterback for the Jets now.
3: That's got to feel like
4: 100 years ago.
3: I mean, first of all, the 3 years must have felt like 100 years in and
4: of
3: itself.
4: I mean, the first year and a half was fine. It was just we lost Dick Steinberg. He died in the middle of when I was here, which was really, really unfortunate because, you know, he's the steward of the team. He was putting the team together, and he and Pete Carroll were really tight, and it was a great relationship for those guys. And unfortunately, he passed away in the middle of all that, and Leon Hess was becoming more and more frustrated because of the money that he was spending. And then, you know, they decided to fire Pete and bring in Richie, and, you know, it went downhill from there. Mm. So I would never take any of that time for granted or playing with any of those players or, you know, because you're on a team. You're still on a team. You're still creating memories, some of them bad, some of them good. But, yeah, that's why I always talk about stability in an organization. The last thing you want is the instability that we have seen here over and over and over again. And when you deal with it like 3 coaches in 3 years, it's impossible to win under those circumstances.
3: Keep changing coaches.
4: Yes, yeah. Or managers or general managers.
3: What's so funny?
2: Is that what you expected when you asked the fellow 100 years ago?
3: It was not. Well, but because I said his 3 years must have felt like 100.
2: Yeah.
3: That's why that took a left turn.
4: It didn't. I mean, just only part of it did.
3: Yeah.
4: You know, and 4 of those games I missed because of a concussion. Mm.
2: Speaking of life and thinking big picture, Keith Hernandez from Tuesday's crazy Mets-Royals game, talking family lineage and bloodlines, but the score tied at 9. It wasn't a blowout when they got into this. The game was actually
3: Kansas
2: hanging
3: City was
2: in the
3: midst of their 12-0 run.
2: I don't think they were. I think it was 9-9.
3: They scored 12 straight runs.
2: Oh, okay. That's I got you. I mean. Not the big. Yeah, I understand.
3: It was 9-4, and then it was 16-9.
2: Excellent point. Yes, very good. All right. Sounds like the end of the line for his Hernandez's, I guess you could say it that way.
5: Jessie, my oldest, has 2 kids. She's my adopted daughter, so she's not in my line. So my brother has 2 kids, and they're in their 40s, and they're not married. I don't think they're going to have kids. My 2 in their 40s, they're not going to have kids. I won't go into to one of them how that's not going to happen. So the line is burnt. Burned down.
6: There was a fire, and it...
7: Burned.
2: There you go, burned. Had to wedge that in, you know?
3: You love these TV references.
2: Yes, I do. Well, the last hour was a movie reference.
3: Yes.
2: I do it really just to annoy Al, to be honest with you.
3: He doesn't get annoyed. He's just,
2: I think internally he does.
3: Yeah, maybe. Yes.
2: All right, anyway, as Keith continued on this, and I promise there's no more...
3: That's okay.
5: There's no passing down. We're done. My brother and I are done. We're done.
8: That all of your collective athletic skills and your charisma that you and Gary have brought to this earth, it's all just fizzled out.
5: It just seems like a terrible waste.
8: I'd have to say that you're right.
2: Very dark, you know.
3: I mean, they still have time.
2: Who, his daughters?
3: Him and his brother.
2: But
3: wow. We see guys all the time having kids at 70 years old.
4: You think that California Cryo Bank would want some
5: jism?
3: I don't.
4: Keith Hernandez.
9: Oh, he's too old.
4: He is too old?
9: Yeah.
3: You got to be less than 38, right? Or 35?
9: They want swimmers.
3: But even still, you wouldn't know because isn't that usually anonymous?
4: True.
3: It would not be a Hernandez.
2: Ask Pat Boyle about that.
3: The same way where Al is not going to have a Dukes after him.
2: Mm.
3: Now you have sisters.
9: I have sisters. They have children.
3: Do you have any cousins that are Dukes?
9: No.
3: So that's the end of that.
2: Yes,
3: dude.
2: We discussed that.
3: They're
2: on
3: burnt.
2: Show
4: so you're
2: morning.
4: Burnt.
2: Burnt.
3: But there's still time for Al.
2: Burnt.
9: Burnt to a crisp.
3: You saw
4: there's
3: Luke
4: still
3: Wilson
4: time for you, though.
3: Is having a baby.
2: Yeah.
3: He's 56.
9: Mm-hmm.
3: He's got a 24-year-old girlfriend.
2: He's living out old school in real life,
3: pretty
2: much.
3: And they're expecting.
4: I got
3: so.
4: A friend in his late 60s who's got a 4-year-old and a 2-year-old.
3: Oh, perfect. That would be tremendous.
9: Maybe when I retire, I'll have a baby.
4: That's what I'm thinking. Like, you know, by that time, maybe
2: be begging to come back to work.
9: Right, Whimsy passes away.

0: Yes. I retire.
1: He might actually start watching sports.
0: I have a baby.
1: Honey, I got to watch the Met game. I have to watch it.
2: That's the key. You need the honey first before you the baby. But,
1: that is true. Very good point.
2: Yeah. Let's compare and contrast here. Blue Jays, a 10-0 win atop the Giants. Dylan Cease, a no-hitter into the ninth before giving up a single. He was immediately lifted at a career-high 118 pitches. But Jays manager John Schneider was very much ready to let him go the distance.
3: I'm a fan of baseball. You know what I mean? I think if a guy has a chance to throw a no-hitter, I think you let him do it, and I think you make adjustments after that.
2: Now, veteran pitcher who's done it before, he's also had another close call in the ninth innings. He's been down that road before.
4: Gotta love playing for a manager like that.
2: Yeah, baseball fan, old school.
4: Traditionalist, this is what I'm doing, this is how I'm doing it, and if the guy has a chance to do something special, I'm going to let him go for it.
1: Love it.
4: You know, it's interesting, if it's a young guy, it's 118 pitches, you know, maybe, like say, Christian Scott is coming off of
2: Tommy John surgery
4: and everything else. I may be a little bit different.
2: Well, that's kind of what went on with the Pirates, who ended up losing to the Braves 3-0. 24-year-old Jared Jones lifted after six with a perfect game intact. You got age, injury history. He wasn't even surprised.
5: Yeah, I mean, it does suck. Something cool is coming on, but my eighth start off the surgery? I completely understand it, and it is what it is.
2: And to the point where he wasn't even thinking about
5: it. Not with the pitch count. Not really ever expecting to go nine right now, so that was never in mind.
4: So they're telling him, look, you got an 80 pitch count.
2: He was hoping to get
1: five.
2: It was
1: 75, I think, is what they actually said. Right, they said 75.
4: Yeah, I mean, as long as you're up front with the pitcher and the pitcher knows, then he can't really bitch and complain.
1: And I also think
4: we're trying to protect you and your career.
1: Now, I'm the first person to say we can try and protect them all we want. We've done a crappy job doing it because pitcher after pitcher after pitcher keeps getting hurt more than ever, so it ain't working. But in this case, because at first I'm reading this, I'm like, come on, another one of these guys. But then you read the details. In his mind, he was only going five innings. And also the fact that he had a UCL injury and he had internal brace elbow surgery, whatever the hell that is. It doesn't sound
2: That's like the express version of Tommy John.
1: And the fact that it's only his seventh or eighth start, I get it. It sucks, but I do understand it in this case.
2: You understand it. Your guy, Kevin Burkhardt, does not. And, you know, he's usually not a...
1: Until I read about it, I didn't get it either.
2: Well, whether he read about it or not, he did take to Twitter X and wrote, we are normalizing taking dudes out with perfect games now. WTF are we doing two in the last week?
1: Wow. So I'll give
2: Yuri
1: you
2: Perez from the
4: Brady,
2: Marlins.
4: Been hanging around Brady
1: so
4: way too long.
1: The Yuri Perez one annoys me a hell of a lot more than this one because he got through eight. You're talking about potentially eight or nine more pitches. Is that really going to make that? Like, give him a chance. This game wasn't in the ninth inning. So I agree with Kevin to a certain degree.
4: I'm just going to say one other thing to you guys that you're probably not taking into account.
2: We're
4: assuming that it is the manager because of the way that, you know, the Toronto manager reacted to this.
1: Right?
4: It basically flows down from the general manager and all the analytic guys that are underneath them or people that are underneath him. And they basically say, look, this is the deal. And if you don't follow the deal as the manager, you're not going to be the manager much longer.
2: Yuri Perez was seven.
1: I thought he was eight.
2: 92 pitches. So he would have had to go probably to like Cease territory.
1: I thought he got through eight.
2: And
1: okay.
2: He's the guy that's had some injury stuff as well.
1: I'm not
2: defending it. Just, that's
1: I just, I always come back to we're taking so many actions to keep these guys healthy, and it is not working at all. Guys are injured. Pitchers are injured more than ever. And yet we've got a 100 pitch count limit. Five innings is a good start. No, it's not. And
4: you want the best way to do that is, reduce the amount of games they're playing.
2: Oh, Al loves that idea.
4: Yeah, I think we all would love that idea. Yeah,
0: but whenever they talk about it, they go, we're going to drop it to 156.
1: Oh, really?
0: 154
1: is what they say.
0: Oh, really? Going to really chop off seven games?
1: All right, so you know what? That's a good way to end because I have a bunch of stuff for him on the other side, and that actually was kind of part of it. So
2: care about early scores at the Scottish Open? Or
4: yeah, I'm here.
2: It's actually a pretty decent leaderboard. You got a bunch of guys at 5-under. Tom Kim, Patrick Cantlay, Rory McIlroy, and Bern Weisberger, and Brooks Koepka's just one shot back, and all those guys are through their first
4: and
2: round.
4: What is the? Can you have you seen any weather? What does it look like?
2: I saw a clip of Rory make an eagle on a 600-yard par five. It looked pretty good conditions.
4: Yeah.
2: I'd say
4: nice, probably dry, and it's probably
2: downwind.
4: Went downwind. Yeah,
1: That was the tournament got her up on last year, right?
2: Yes,
1: right before
2: he's
1: the British Open
2: his title. Yep.
4: Yeah, and by the way, tonight we do have a FIFA World Cup game.
2: This afternoon.
4: France and Morocco up in Boxborough.
2: And apparently the official is Argentinian. So they were asking the France.

0: her about that. They handled it all pretty well, but I guess there's some bad blood between France and Argentina.
1: Oh, you think?
0: Soccer, well, World Cup-wise.
1: Yeah,
0: they've
1: yeah,
0: got
1: yeah.
0: a rivalry going on there.
1: Have you seen Youssef around?
2: Yeah, when I went up to get coffee, he was telling me about this big match, and he said it's a very big deal, long history, it's going to be crazy there.
1: Mm. Oh, I wonder how he feels about the Argentinian referees. They're more anti-France, I think most people think.
0: Maybe they'll send one of the Morocco players after Mbappe and take him out early.
3: Maybe you can find Youssef for 9:45. Is that cool?
1: Yeah, I would love that.
0: Preview.
3: Okay,
0: preview
3: we'll do
0: spot.
3: That, and then a whole lot more, Chris. Right. We will see you next hour. I will get to the stuff for Al, since you kind of just hit on one of the few things. We'll do that next, and then some more with the baseball throughout the course of the morning. It is the Boomer and Geo program on The Fan and CBS Sports Network.
1: All righty, Jerry, this summer is here, and boy, it's going to be hot. 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
6: From the 1010 Winds Traffic Center, I'm Karen Stewart with TheInjuriedLawyer.com. 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New Jersey, westbound 3. Delayed heavily from back at 495 West, bumper to bumper, into MetLife Stadium. We have a crash, 4 vehicles involved. The 2 left lanes and 1 right lane are blocked. And on top of this, okay, we've got a westbound 495 crash at Route 3 in North Bergen, which is where this bumper-to-bumper traffic is getting onto, to westbound 3. So this is doubling up on the traffic. 495 West to 3 West is a mess. Just an absolute mess. 280 westbound at exit 9 for Pleasant Avenue in West Orange. We got a crash. 2 lanes are blocked. And if you're heading out into Jersey City, the Skyway, one of the approaches to the inbound Holland, inbound near Broadway in Jersey City, disabled in the right lane. Now, the Pulaski Skyway approach to the inbound side of the Holland Tunnel is 45 minutes. The Newark Bay Extension is 35 as we check what you need to know about the bridges and tunnels. And we've got an accident to the outbound George Upper. It blocks 2 lanes on the span. And LIRR's Babylon branch still ranging with delays of 30 minutes due to an earlier power outage near Rockville Center. 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
3: Well, actually, Gio's off. He'll be back next week. It is the Boomer and Gio program, however. A couple of quickies here. So a friend of mine, my friend Mark, who I grew up with, is a listener to

0: show, listens to the podcast that Al and I do, and he's fascinated by Al. And he actually asked me to ask you a couple of questions, and two are sports related, which is why I'm going to bring it up here and not just on the podcast. And two of the two in particular actually piqued my interest to see what your answer would be. Now, he is the type of listener who knows you know your 80s baseball and that you love sports from being a child, but not so much as an adult. So here's a question he had for you. If every sporting event, now let's keep it to baseball, basketball, and football, and hockey. If every sporting event had a strict 2-hour time limit, would you watch more?
1: Yes. I'd like to get that down to 90 minutes. So I'm going to say 90 minutes, yes.
2: World Cup soccer is supposed to be 90 minutes.
1: I know, and I do love that continuous clock.
2: Yeah.
1: Well,
2: when they had the plus 10 or the plus 11.
1: Yeah. I wish if soccer could just shrink the field a little bit so guys can get up and down quicker. That
0: they have indoor
1: better.
0: Soccer.
1: What if we made that World Cup?
0: Well, that's not exactly the way that works. All right. So really the answer is no then.
1: Yeah, I need 90 minutes.
0: Okay. This one I thought was good. As someone that does not like how much players get paid, is there a specific player in any sport that you would pay a big amount to go see? He didn't say how much.
1: I probably, in Tom Brady's prime, I would have gone Tom Brady.
0: You would have spent a significant amount of money to see a Patriots game.
1: I mean, if I was you know, down close and could see Tom Brady in action in his prime, yeah, I think that's a...
0: Okay.
1: That would have been a guy, the great
2: Tom
1: Brady.
2: What about Michael Jordan?
0: See, that's a good one.
1: Wasn't a big basketball guy. Maybe Larry Bird. I liked Larry Bird, Indiana State.
0: That is
2: yeah,
0: true.
2: Well, yeah, that's where you went to school, so I can understand that.
0: No baseball player?
1: No.
0: To sit
2: like Mark McGwire?
0: On deck circle or
2: Tom
0: right
2: Seaver
0: behind
2: back
0: him?
2: In the day?
1: No, like, the problem with the baseball is, like, I don't think you consistently get that guy. So, like, I might go to a, like, the chance of going to see Tom Brady and him being completely terrible, not likely. Going to baseball to see a guy and he strikes out four times or gets rocked in the first two or three innings.
2: Yeah, how about Shohei Ohtani?
1: No interest.
2: No interest.
1: No.
0: Wow. What about, Oof. That's interesting. That's probably too long ago. Even like a Roger Clemens pitching in his prime, sitting behind home plate? No,
1: I mean, I used to get excited for like Doc Gooden pitching.
0: Oh, there's a good one.
2: I got one for you. And I know you hate the sport because you don't play the sport. But how about if you were at the Masters when Tiger Woods was at the top of his game?
0: And you could walk and be in the front row with him.
2: And you could be right there with him.
1: Not at the top of his game, but when he had that comeback Masters, that I was into.
2: Oh,
1: that
2: really?
1: I would have liked, yeah.
2: All right.
1: Older guy coming back. I like that.
0: It was a hell of a story.
1: Yeah.
0: And the ratings for that were through
1: the roof.
0: I
1: ran home to put that on TV.
0: I remember that.
2: Let's just say LeBron signs with the Knicks. You want to go get Knicks season tickets?
1: No. LeBron, well, it's not about basketball. It's not even that.
0: What about sitting courtside for
2: with
0: a game like that?
2: I'm sure right. Spike would have you.
0: Would you spend monster money
1: no,
0: for like?
1: I would spend monster money.
2: Of course not. Somebody you'd go for free.
1: Yeah, I would go for free.
0: Well, that
1: even then,
0: the
1: I'd have to think like, what's the price in getting there? As far as the time commitment, the annoyances and aggravations.
0: All right, this question I know the answer to, so I'll just answer it for you. He asked, "Is there really any reason I should have cable anymore?" Meaning him.
1: No.
0: I know your answer to that. And then because he listens to the podcast. Is restaurant food wildly overrated?
1: Yes, it is. But unfortunately, I don't like to do anything else, so going to restaurants is
0: that's
1: the only thing
0: got.
1: I like to do.
0: That's all we want. And concerts. You like concerts.
1: I do like concerts.
0: Right. But he knows the show and knows you so well. Like, those are four right
1: there. Problem with restaurants, we act like all these restaurants have these unique... They're all getting their food from the same places. Cisco.
0: He's done a deep dive on this.
2: I know he has. It really comes down to the chef in a lot of these different restaurants and how they present the food and how they cook it and how they put it
1: because people be like,
2: together.
1: You know, the calamari at this place. No, it's the same calamari at every place.
0: It's the way you season it, the way you cook it, and what oils that you might cook things in.
1: I suppose.
0: Well, it has to be. Otherwise, everything would taste exactly the same. Now, chain restaurant to chain restaurant, it all tastes the same. But restaurant to restaurant, it shouldn't. With different chefs and different seasonings.
2: Yeah, and if you go to a different steakhouse, you're going to get a different experience just because of the way that they may serve it or cook it or have a particular special that only they have.
1: I don't like when a place like prides themselves on authentic Italian food and then uses non-authentic Italian ingredients. That really bugs me because they're like, this is like mama made. No, it's not.
0: Again,
1: mama
0: really
1: didn't
0: thought about
1: need
0: this.
1: Canola oil. Mama used extra virgin olive oil.
0: During the break, you know what I saw real quick on the CBS Sports Network?
2: What's that?
0: A commercial for a Reese's peanut butter cup.
2: Yes.
0: With Oreos.
2: Oh, boy.
3: Those are fantastic.
2: They
0: He's
2: are.
0: Had it already.
3: Oh, yeah.
0: That sounds ridiculous.
2: So they put all four ingredients together?
3: So what it is you have the top is the regular chocolate.
2: Yeah.
3: The lower half is like a white chocolate. And then inside the peanut butter is little chunks from the cookie.
0: The cookie crumbles.
3: And then that could also.
2: That could be deadly.
3: They put peanut butter between the two Oreo cookies. You could get that. So there's two versions.
2: It's pretty good.
1: You're right, Boomer. It could be deadly because of the ingredients.
2: Yeah,
1: in the
2: I know.
1: Oreos.
2: Is there something about an Oreo cookie that if you heat it, you can't even melt the outside of the cookie? Mm-hmm.
0: You know what I actually read the other day? That the worst food, I don't know that this is true, but I saw it, I didn't read it, I saw it on YouTube, that the worst food produced are Cheez-Its. That pained me.
3: Oh,
0: I love a good
3: too.
0: Cheez-It. Yeah. Right.
1: I thought it was Doritos.
0: It might have been on the list. This one said Cheez-Its was number one. So maybe the list was going the other way, but man. Oof. That's my childhood. Cheese and Doritos, by the way.
2: That explains maybe why you're short.
0: Short and fat, right, Boomer? Thick?
2: As you said the other day? You have a catcher's body.
0: You know what? I'll take that. That's fine. I appreciate
2: that. That's what you are.
0: I'm Alejandro Kirk.
2: But then you play catcher?
0: Backup. Yeah.
2: Yeah, but you're a catcher.
0: Yeah, I could
2: You look like a catcher. When I see you walking...
0: You see a catcher.
2: With your big
0: short,
2: floppy pants on.
0: Dumpy, 5'8".
2: No, I see a catcher.
0: Yeah, well, you're not far off. When we come
4: big
0: back.
4: Big badass.
0: Yes, thank you very much. We've got more to do, including, we'll reset the program a little bit with the baseball, and then I've got a couple of things. Is young Dylan in there, Dylan the intern? We're going to use him next hour as well. I'll explain in a little while. It's the Boomer and Geo program on the Fan and CBS Sports Network.
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6: 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Lawmakers sent a letter to the league commissioner warning of a hostile work environment, even calling for federal civil rights investigations. 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

0: All right, 5 after 9, final hour of the Boomer and Geo program, built for Tough Studio. A lot this morning has been on the docket. I did see Youssef. He will be coming down in about 9:45, so he's all jacked up about Morocco.
1: I'm sure he is.
0: Yes, so I'm sure Al found him too, but I did see him just a couple of minutes ago. So this morning's been kind of all over the place. A lot early with the baseball. We got into some football as well. And just briefly to summarize before we move on, you know, baseball is in a very strange spot right now in New York City just because of the Mets not going through the motions. It's more of a matter of developing these young players. And last night, for at least one night, was it was nice to see and to see the guys that contributed to that win, specifically Christian Scott, the A.J. Ewings. You know, it hasn't been a good year, but at least last night you did get to enjoy it for a few hours. And with the Yankees, which is really the bigger story because they are going to be the postseason team in New York, what does it mean right now? 5-15 in their last 20? Probably not much in the grand scheme of things because they will be a playoff team. But if you're a Yankee fan right now, you are frustrated and you're bored watching this team and you're ready to pull the hair out of your head because they don't look good doing what they're doing right now, and that's losing way too much.
1: Right, and their best players that are supposed to be carrying them are basically not doing that. And I would also say that when you take a look at the American League and you look at the records in the American League compared to the National League, everybody in the Mets division is over 500, including the Nationals. So this is not going to be a cakewalk for when the Yankees go into Washington. Washington's probably going to be looking at them thinking, now we could do exactly what the Rays are doing. But for the Yankees, it would be nice to win 3 out of these next 4 if they can. But for the Mets, it's about the young guys. It's about moving forward. And it's about the uncertainty of what baseball looks like next year and what the CBA impact is going to have on these rosters for these high spending teams. It could have an adverse effect and where they may have to jettison some players. It could have an effect where they'll allow certain teams to do certain things a certain way over the next 4 or 5 years in terms of

0: allowing them to kind of unwind from what they've gotten themselves into financially, or nothing happens.
1: Right.
0: And we have baseball next year and they come to an agreement. I just can't imagine that with all of the different streaming rights and television rights and just different things that Major League Baseball has done over the last 3 years, they're going to let it kind of just fade away and not play baseball next year.
2: And piss off whatever fan base they have left into really just be furious with the product again.
0: Yeah, you know, they have all these new contracts with all these different services, and baseball's all over the place, as we know, with Prime and Apple and Yes and SNY and Fox and NBC. I mean, it's everywhere.
2: Yeah.
0: ESPN, I don't even think they're doing anything with them. But the point being is that now all of a sudden you're going to stop that, and whatever momentum you're trying to gain, could you imagine stopping that for
2: a
0: long period of time?
2: No, I'm with you.
0: That does not make any financial sense to me from the owner's perspective.
2: From the player's perspective, you think you actually think they'll play because of the money?
0: I kind of think that the players would be more apt to meet in the middle, whatever the middle may be, just simply because of the money that a lot of these players are making, and nobody wants to miss a year of making that kind of money.
2: What's amazing to me is before I came in here this week and before we heard Steve Cohen talk and before you started positioning, you know, the landscape of next year the way you did, never did I envision the Mets in a situation where they could be looking at two steps back to take five forward, which is certainly, again, never did I think that was even a possibility. But the way you laid it out and the way Steve Cohen spoke last week on the podcast with Heyman and Scher,
0: yeah,
2: it's amazing as I sit here today to think what the next couple of years could or could not be.
0: This is the thing. There's a short-term strategy, and then there's got to be a long-term vision. And I don't know what that is for David Stearns right now. Then the last 2 years have been, a financial disaster from the amount of money that they've spent and the moves that they've made and some of the players that they have brought in here. And then, you know, I went back and I looked at, I wanted to know what the Nationals did and how they did with the trade of Juan Soto to the Padres. And two of those players that they acquired from the Padres now are cornerstone players for them.
2: Okay.
0: And of course, you know who they are. They're James Wood and CJ Abrams.
2: They're top two guys.
0: I mean, they got them from the Padres for Juan Soto. Now they've had some down years. Mm-hmm. But now all of a sudden, they're starting to come back. They're over 500. They're an offensive juggernaut. They have the most home runs in Major League Baseball, tied with the New York Yankees. So they're starting to come out of this abyss that they had been in. But they recognized an opportunity, and whoever recognized these two players to be a part of that big package that San Diego sent to get Juan Soto deserves a lot of credit.
2: It's interesting you bring that up, because I saw Mike Rizzo did a podcast in the last couple of days. He was the GM that traded away Soto to San Diego, and he was giving a lot of credit to the Nationals ownership for allowing him to shop him, because remember, they still had Soto under control for a couple of years.
0: Well, that's where he was at his highest value.
2: Exactly. But the fact that ownership was like, like he said,
0: well, they had just won too, right?
2: They had just won.
0: Yes.
2: But they also had a guy that, you know, they offered him, I think, $400 million and he turned it down, if you remember.
0: Smart.
2: Said no. Once he said no, I guess he went to ownership and said, you know, we might get a haul if we move him. And ownership said, okay, even though they had this great, as we like to call them, generational talents, and it really worked out. At least so far, it looks like it may work out for them.
0: I think it's definitely worked out for them. And, you know, And I was just looking back at some of the prospects that they got, and then they made another trade with one of these other prospects, and they got some more prospects. So the Soto tree of trades goes pretty deep for the Nationals, and they're starting to come out of it now.
2: Yeah.
0: And at least this year, they're over 500. We thought they were going to be a horrendous team, and the horrendous team has turned out to be the team that has spent the most money.
2: If I would have told you before the season began that on July 9th that the Phillies and Marlins would be three games behind the Braves for first place, the Nationals right behind them, and that would be 15 out, you would have thought I was drunk. Think about that for a second. I think I have those numbers right. I'm pretty sure those are the standings.
0: You're right.
2: That is incredible. Here's Eric in Port Washington. Good morning, Eric. How are you?
3: Morning. Thanks for taking my call, guys.
2: Sure. What up?
3: All right. So here's what I want to talk about. We had this for the second time in a week. A guy taken out after six innings with a perfect game, which is terrible for baseball, right? I've got an idea that I wanted to pitch to that I think would help fix it, which is MLB should award draft pick compensation anytime a team's pitcher throws a nine-inning no-hitter or perfect game.
2: Well,
0: it's not going to happen.
2: You can't do that. That's because now you're putting guys' health in harm's way. I am with you in terms of wanting to see these guys pitch and scrapping the 100 magic number pitch limit. But I wanted to see Eury Pérez continue the other night when I saw the story. This one to me was a little bit different. But that having been said, we do this often now, even with guys that aren't coming off injury. It's like we get to a number, get them out. We get to a number, get them out.
0: They are just so nervous about guys' shoulders and arms that they're going to do what they think is right and in the best interest, not only of the team, because they want longevity from these pitchers, but really from the pitchers themselves. And the one that we were talking about that just went six innings, he knew he was on a pitch.
2: He did, and he knew he was only going five innings.
0: It was only his eighth start after the elbow surgery, coming back from.
2: No, and I agree, it sucks, but I didn't disagree with that one yesterday. I kind of understood it once I read the story.
0: If Johan Santana didn't throw that 150 pitch,
2: it was not 150.
0: What was it?
2: It was 136, I believe.
0: And where was his arm after that?
2: Yeah, I'm not putting that on that one game. I mean, there's a lot of wear and tear on that arm over the years. His career did not end because of he threw an extra 20 pitches. I'm sorry. I will never believe that.
0: I mean, but the reasoning behind it is what drove me crazy. Like, the Mets never had a no-hitter. Do we have to?
2: But he was also throwing a no-hitter, and he wanted to stay in the game.
0: And do we have to get it? You know, I mean, well, whatever. You can say whatever you want, but there's proof that, you know, when you start getting up there into the 130s, 140s.
2: Where's the proof? No, there's not.
0: He's the proof.
2: No, he's... That's a guy who pitched his entire career, and since he was a kid, it's called a lot of where... It was going to happen. Like, where's the proof?
0: Why did Garrett Colgan injure? A hell of a lot earlier.
2: Well, and they're doing it in high school now, having Tommy John surgery. Yeah, what's the proof with... Why is Carlos Rodon hurt? Why is Max Fried hurt? Why was Garrett Cole hurt? I don't think it's because of pitch count. I just think guys get hurt, and for whatever reason, whether it's they're playing from a much younger age.
0: I'm specifically talking about the elbow.
2: I understand. Are there other injuries,
0: whether it's back injuries or hamstring injuries or calf injuries? That's a different story.
2: Did Shohei Ohtani have a 140-pitch outing, and then he needed Tommy John surgery? Or was it a buildup of just years and years and years? It's frustrating because nothing that they do seems to work, and we keep pulling them back more and more guys get injured.
0: Here's a question for you. Are there more guys who have had Tommy John surgery or guys who haven't had Tommy John surgery?
2: So that's a good question. The answer is going to be that haven't, only because of the number of pitchers. I would phrase it this way. If you take the top five pitchers, like rotations as opposed to just all pitchers, that might be an interesting... I think it's still more that haven't, but I don't think it's that far off.
0: But we all expect it to happen.
2: We do.
0: For all of them.
2: Yeah, at some point, yeah. Because they just...
0: Maybe they've had it at different levels before they even got to the majors.
2: Yeah, like I'm telling you, the high school and college level Tommy John surgery is a very real thing. And in some cases, from what I've been told, kids are having it as like a measure to not have to deal with it later.
0: See, I remember in high school, I think I only had three pitches. I think I had a fastball, a changeup, and a curveball.
2: Well, now
0: I didn't throw a slider. I didn't throw
2: a sweeper.
0: I didn't do any of that crap. Right. I had a natural moving what would be a screwball, just because, you know, I was a quarterback. So when you throw a football, your hand goes out. When you throw the screwball, your hand goes out.
2: Sure.
0: So I had a natural kind of like moving screwball away from, you know, right-handed.
2: So
0: hitters.
2: You probably looked like McClanahan last night. Ball just tailing out.
0: Yeah,
2: tailing
0: exactly. Out. So, but I didn't have the slider. And I remember, you know, I would pitch on a Monday. We'd have a game on a Tuesday, and I would play on Tuesday. We didn't have the DH in high school when I was playing, and I would go to first base, but I could barely throw.
2: You know, the next day,
0: my arm was tired from pitching the day before. And then the last day, we'd probably play on a Thursday or a Friday in that three-game series against the other high school. And then I most likely would go out in the outfield.
2: And then you would pitch on the weekend.
0: Then I would, or the next week.
2: Or the next week, yeah. One quick one before the break. John in Deer Park. What's up, John?
1: Hey, good morning, guys. All of this trying to change the game, like pitchers. Back in the day, guys like Tom Seaver, Fergie Jenkins, Nolan Ryan, these guys pitch 20-something years because back in the day, they pitched with their legs. They've taught these guys now to put all of this torque on their arm and their elbow. They want everybody to throw 100 miles an hour. Everybody wants to be a thrower. They're not pitchers anymore. Greg Maddux didn't even break 90-something miles an hour. He pitched for 20-something years. All of these things they're trying to do to change the game, not enjoyable. Even the sabermetrics, they said the other day, I was watching a national game, national broadcast, this whole thing with exit velocity, it means nothing. They did a statistic in the game. The hardest hit balls were outs. It doesn't matter how hard you hit the ball. But all the things they're trying to do, putting a guy on second base, the game was best when it was played the way it was invented. Just leave it alone and just let it go. But today, I think, and I spoke, I have orthopedic stuff, and I talked to the doctors. They say the same thing. They're putting too much stress on these guys' elbows by trying to throw so hard.
2: And now they're trying to protect them. And, John, you know where that starts, too, and not to get into, we don't even have the time to get into the conversation, but I will tell you, it starts at the young levels where they have radar guns, and it's all about velocity. I'm serious. I'm a 12, 13 year. Perfect Game is a phenomenal organization for youth baseball, and it's really good for the kids are in there that are in their teens and even into the high school years.
0: Yep.
2: But it's all about how hard you throw, what your stats are. It is unbelievable. One more real quick before the break. This intrigues me. Pete and Yonkers. What's up, Pete?
4: Hey, what's up, fellas? How you guys doing?
2: Good. How are you?
4: Good. Well, you know, we're talking, you know, the baseball purists aren't going to like this, but, you know, the new technology that's coming out, we're talking about velocity, but there's also all these analytics around these AI tools. There's tools now that I know, you know, for a fact that there's a couple teams using that these AI tools can predict the exact pitch when a pitcher may need Tommy John surgery. And it's been proven. But now these new tools are, you know, can tell you within, you know, within 3 to 5 pitches when this player's arm is going to blow out.
2: You know what? I would not be shocked. That is crazy, though, if that was the case. But I wouldn't be surprised with what AI is being used for. Why not baseball?
0: You know, if you go back on YouTube and, you know, for those younger fans out there that may be listening and never seen these two pitchers pitch, go watch Nolan Ryan and go watch Tom Seaver pitch and watch how when that previous caller said pitchers used to pitch with their legs. And I still think some guys do today. Go back and watch their explosion from their waist down and how they would just absolutely spring themselves off the mound, which would give them the extra oomph to, you know, to throw the ball as hard as they did. The only reason I say that is because, and I told you this also, there was a high school gym teacher at East Islip when I was growing up there, and he was also the pitching coach for the St. John's Redmond, mm-hmm. and also was a roving scout for the Angels. His name was Howie Gershberger. And he taught me a thing called the rotation drill. And if John Franco's out there or Frank Viola's out there hearing this, they'll know because they were taught this at St. John's. And what the rotation drill taught you was just a circular motion with your throwing hand coming out of your glove hand,
2: mm-hmm.
0: and then just tossing it and then using your glove hand to pull you down.
2: Use your body weight.
0: To bring your body weight along with you and then use your lower half. And I'm sure they still teach that today, I would imagine. But it was something that really not only helped my arm, but it also helped my accuracy.
2: Interesting.
0: Which was really, I was a wild pitcher my junior year, but I was a much more effective pitcher my senior year because of the technique that I was taught. So you see, there's Nolan Ryan right there.
2: Yeah.
0: So you see where the glove is.
2: Mm-hmm.
0: Now they're showing a picture of Nolan Ryan, a still picture of Nolan Ryan on CBS Sports Network. When he finishes, that glove comes into his body and that back leg, his back right leg will come all the way through. And it is really, that's the way you're supposed to pitch.
2: And the other thing the caller said, and he's right, kids and pitchers now throw, they don't pitch.
0: Yeah, and Tom Seaver and Nolan Ryan, they
2: do.
0: And
2: that low leg, look at that lower body. That is a great photo.
0: That's what I was taught. So that's Tom Seaver now. Those were the things that I was taught back in the 70s, and that really helped me.
2: All right, we'll come right back. We will get CeeLo in here one more time, and then more of you guys on the phones as well. 808-888-1019 is the number on The Fan and CBS Sports Network.
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7: From the 1010 Winds Traffic Center, I'm Karen Stewart with the InjuryLawyer.com Van Highway Patrol, presented by the Rothenberg Law Firm. Well, we've got the LIRR's Babylon branch still with delays averaging 30 minutes because of an earlier power outage near Rockville Center. This is impacting 11 trains, and it's still going on. Well, westbound 3 near MetLife, the accident with the four vehicles out there, guess what? It is gone. You know it. So things will start to get better for us. It won't take a second. It'll take a little longer than that, but we'll be there. And that 495 accident at Route 3 has gone too. Northbound 21, though, MacArthur Highway, approaching South Street in Newark, there's a collision in the right lane. And Broad Street could help you out. Long Island, eastbound LIE near exit 44 for the Seaford Oyster Bay. We got a crash in the HOV and left lanes. We're advising you to take Northern State Parkway instead, please. And as we check what you need to know about the bridges and tunnels, the Holland's 45 minutes, the Lincoln's 35 minutes, the outbound George is 35 minutes, and the inbound DW Bridge is 15 to 20, and that's from everywhere. 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
7: And that morning show with Boomer and Geo comes to you live from the Ford Tub Studio, 9:30. Geo will be back next week as he is on vacation. The big fella to my right will be on vacation in 29 minutes and 36 seconds. So that's kind of cool. And the guy to his right is wearing a pink salmon shirt. His name is Chris Lopresti. And I only say that because he brought that up earlier. So good morning, Chris. How are you?
8: I'm great. I'm talking 80s rock with Al.
7: 80s in the rock. Steve,
8: I don't totally understand. Screwed up. This is one of my first favorite songs, but I was thinking of a Huey Lewis song. Sorry, go ahead.
9: No, and this is one of the annoying things that you do, and we've brought it up many times, where you come in here and you start talking to Al on the other side of the glass, or you talk back while we're talking to you and trying to do a show.
8: As Jerry was just rejoining the show.
7: I defend Chris for the issue with Al last week. I did hear that.
8: That was a little different, though, because, like, it was one-on-one warm-up.
7: I know,
8: you know,
7: I understand.
8: You were welcoming us back. I was talking to Al, commenting on his song
7: selection.
8: I see
7: both sides to it.
8: A little different.
7: I absolutely see both sides
9: it's
7: to it.
9: It's very disconcerting and distracting.
7: Maybe.
9: Try to be professional and do your job.
7: Well, that's what he was trying to do last week. Trying to do two different jobs at once.
9: He shouldn't be doing two different jobs at once.
7: Well,
9: just
7: guess
9: do
7: what?
9: One job.
7: New world. That's what we do.
8: Two. More like three and sometimes four.
7: Right.
9: Oh, okay.
8: You know?
9: Well, put that out on social media and we'll see how everybody else feels about it.
7: You are relentless. Congratulations, you Hall of Fame douche.
8: I had a guy send me a thing on Twitter yesterday. He's like, you know, why does Spike hate you so much? I'm like, he doesn't hate me, which is, we still talk about it because it's fun that they like to bring it up on the morning show. It's all good.
9: Yeah, it's all good, man. Jesus.
8: Yeah. All right. 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This is perfect, actually. I just saw this showed up on my my feed. It's in a film room somewhere. I don't know if it's a college football team or NFL. You'll love this because you've talked about this before,
9: especially
8: as you're just criticizing me, telling me to be professional. They wrote this slogan on the wall in the film room. My bad gets you beat.
9: That's exactly right.
8: It's like you 100%. Put that there for them. You hate my
9: dad.
8: Yeah, exactly. All right, let's do some different stuff here. Who screwed the baseball from last night?
9: Yeah, I mean, thank God. We all know the stories.
8: All right, so yes, I know. You're big on that, especially in this hour.
9: Yes.
8: Gary and Keith checking out the latest batch of pictures. They put up local Little Leaguers on the SNY broadcast.
7: Every night. You know,
8: yeah, exactly. So during last night's broadcast and then the prior night's conversation with Keith, I guess, was still on Gary's mind.
10: Some Little Leaguers.
11: Oh, yes.
10: None of whom are Keith's grandkids. Crushers of New Brunswick. Sorry.
11: Very nice.
10: I couldn't help myself.
11: That's okay.
8: He took it in stride.
9: For Gary. That's good.
8: Yes.
9: I love that.
8: Yes, yes. Now, SNY's Jerry Blevins, of course, longtime middle reliever and many years with the Mets as well. They had him voice a, I'll

0: Call it a dramatic PSA for Luke Weaver to be added to the National League All-Star team. Here's a little sampling for you.
1: They get holds when the games need held, and yet they get put on hold when they need you the most. The bullpen phone always stays on silent when it's time for the call to the All-Star game.
0: Is real?
2: Yeah, it's real.
1: Don't let another elite season go unheralded. Let's help get Luke Weaver to the All-Star game. Luke Weaver has saved enough games. It's your turn to save one for him.
2: Ah, it's great.
3: And he does deserve it.
2: No, he does.
1: Brought to you by Luke Weaver to the All-Star game.
4: I kind of like that. It's like a point well done. Plan, yeah, it was but fun. It's done like, well done. You know, kind of melancholy.
0: Tongue-in-cheek,
2: yeah.
0: Though. Yeah,
2: I think 100%.
0: Good. Yeah, yeah.
3: He has been. He's another one of these guys. You watch him. He's pretty good.
0: Luke Weaver, yeah, he's dominant. Great. Yeah. They could probably get a lot for him at the deadline if they're still out of it, which it looks like they will be.
3: Again, you put so much into my head this week. I would have never thought you're going to move Luke Weaver because I'm thinking of next year. But, he's got him stripped down to nothing next year.
2: Well, stripped down to nothing.
0: The season won't be played, so we might as well get something for him now.
2: I think there's an internal thing going on that has gone on, and I don't know what exactly. I can't put my finger on it. But I was talking earlier this week about maybe considering moving Francisco Lindor and giving him a chance to go win a World Series somewhere else, and then removing that liability from
3: the books next year.
2: From the books, and trying, put Bichette over there at shortstop. Let him play. He's fine. He handles it perfectly. And I would just kind of figure out how I can manipulate some money and figure out what's going on, because they're out of it this year. Next year, who knows?
0: I do wonder if that's going to affect the market, by the way, the trade deadline.
3: It has to. Yeah, it might.
0: With teams not wanting to take on, big contractual commitments beyond
3: this year. Right.
2: Yeah, but the point being is that if there is a lockout, there is no contractual commitments.
3: But doesn't that...
0: I mean, that's going to just tear up everyone's contracts.
2: But in other words, nobody's getting paid.
3: But doesn't... If I have a... So how does this work? If you have a four-year contract starting in 2026, for instance,
2: yeah.
3: If there was no baseball next year, do you still have 3 years left on your contract starting in 2028?
2: Yeah. Yes.
3: Right. So that would be, to your point, why would you want someone beyond this year?
2: Or you would have half a year next year with half the salary.
3: True.
2: You'd have a top line player still playing for you.
0: I'm less
2: thinking about who could actually get you to another World Series.
0: The lockout and players not getting paid for 27. I'm more thinking about what's the new CBA going to say? Is there going to be some sort of restriction? Right.
3: So if you take on a big salary and there's a salary cap, you might screw yourself for 2028 and going forward. Have you seen in all your whatever you've been doing this morning? I'm saying with everything you've looked at. Luis Robert, was there an update on him?
2: Because he had a problem.
0: Oh, come on.
3: No, I know he did. Yes. He was scratched from his start two nights ago.
0: I did not see that.
3: And I meant to look this morning to see if he got in a game yesterday. This was supposed to be today's Tuesday.
2: He did not play last night.
3: So he didn't play last night either.
0: Stanton, man.
3: It's amazing.
0: God.
2: It's the old setback situation.
0: 9 hours.
2: That's what we have.
3: Setback situation. Yeah.
0: Hang on.
3: That's okay.
2: Sophie Cunningham.
0: You don't care? All right.
3: Got it.
2: Pointing at you.
3: Yeah, I get that.
0: I'm going to do
3: either
0: this.
3: Glare or point.
0: I hope it's not in poor taste. You saw Phil Regan passed away?
3: I did.
0: Okay. So 89 years old. Obviously, he was promoted to Mets pitching coach back in 2019, midseason, when they fired Dave Island. So as often is the case, when someone around this area passes away, people like to either make fun of Francesa for his eulogies, or in this case, post something he said in the past. And this was all over the place yesterday, including Funhouse, where when they made the move to elevate him to pitching coach at the age of 82, and Mike just couldn't get enough of it to the point where it sounded like Gio doing an impression of Mike. You want me to not play this on your face, your reaction?
2: I mean, now that you're
0: talking
2: about...
0: We're making fun of Mike, really, is what I'd say.
2: Well, all right.
5: He's 82.
2: Well,
5: it trips to the mound. It'll take a while.
3: It's 82. Sounds like Gio.
0: Yeah.
5: I mean, how are you bringing in a guy? He's 82 years old to be a pitching coach. Back after this.
6: I'm the best there is.
3: That does sound like Gio.
0: It did. Yeah.
2: You know, it's amazing. 82 year old pitching coach. Meanwhile, the president of the United States, well, he's close to 82, isn't he?
0: Right in that range, I would say, yeah. Yeah. Jerry saw Bonnie Tyler pass away this morning as well, or yesterday. Bonnie Tyler.
3: Oh, no.
2: Yeah, yeah. She died, yeah.
0: 75.
2: So Donald Trump is 80.
3: Damn.
0: Yeah. So, morbid. Sorry to bring us down.
2: Yes.
3: Anybody else die?
0: No.
3: You call me.
0: I'll tell you this, though. Aaron Boone wishes that Anthony Volpe was celebrated a little bit more because he plays his butt off every single day. That was a quote from yesterday in response to all the Michael Kay, Joel Sherman.
3: I did see the Volpe drummer from Black Sabbath is now wheelchair bound. Which just because I think it was like literally 1 year after Ozzy obviously had his issues. So yeah,
0: we are getting dark here. All right, let's bring it back. Let's bring it back here. It's my fault.
3: It.
0: I said it's my fault. Hand up accountability. All right,
3: We're only here a short time, and then you're dead.
2: My bad.
3: My bad means you lose.
2: My bad, you lose.
0: World Cup quarterfinals begin today. France versus Morocco, 4 p.m. in Foxborough. Now let me transition to someone that Boomer's.
3: A woman.
0: No, not a woman. Quite the opposite, actually. Someone that Boomer has really become infatuated with. And that, of course, is Erling Haaland.
2: Yes.
3: Oh, yeah.
0: From Norway. Now, I saw this, I don't know when it's from, but we've been, Jerry, you know, I've been impressed with Boomer's energy all week long,
3: yes.
0: Right? He's been bringing it, like, despite the fact that he seemingly never sleeps. He plays golf, watches all these games. So I think he's adopted the Erling Haaland mindset and mentality.
2: And the diet.
0: Okay, and the diet. Yes. Okay. So here's part one of Haaland, kind of just his philosophy.
6: Do I want to do this? No. I don't. Will I do it, yeah? Am I doing it, yeah? Because why not?
0: He's talking about exercise. Do I want to do this? No. Will I? Yeah. All right. Now, this part's
3: not?
0: A little... Because why not? This part's a little clear, and this really hits home. And I think, Jerry, to help you out, I think you should adopt this as well.
6: I feel I'm tired, but then I tell my body I'm not tired. And then I think it's a psychological thing that telling yourself, okay, I'm not so tired. It's okay. We keep going. If you tell yourself you're tired, you're going to be tired. If you tell yourself, I'm not that tired, it's okay. You're not that tired. Simple as that. So it's also a really psychological thing because our bodies can handle so much more than we think.
0: So there you go.
3: Sleep 3 hours a day all week and then talk to me on Friday.
0: Just tell yourself, you're not tired. And you're not tired.
2: The one thing about him is that, and I was kidding.
0: He's a freak of nature.
2: He's a freak, but he eats a certain way. He sleeps a lot. And then he works his ass off when he does what we would call free time.
0: A little different than what we're doing
2: here.
0: Yeah,
2: exactly.
0: Yeah, I got it.
2: I mean, and plus he's 21 years old.
0: Yes, that helps.
3: I've literally in the last like 2 months been fantasizing about 8 hours of sleep a night. That is...
0: Everyone has their fantasies,
3: what would that
0: Jerry.
3: Be like?
0: You know, I understand.
3: It's a long time since we've done that.
0: All right, one last thing before we get to moment of the day. So you got Norway, England, Saturday in Miami. There's also a UFC card going down in Las Vegas, including this gentleman, Paddy the Batty Pimblett. Don't ask me what that's all about.
3: Okay.
0: He had a press conference.
3: Oh, it's a guy.
0: It's a guy.
3: Okay.
0: He's on one of the lightweight matchups or whatever. This is a McGregor thing as well. So someone tries to ask him a question about relating his UFC fight to the England-Norway match. Let's see how that went for the reporter.
7: You fight on Saturday night. England is also playing Norway. What are you more nervous about, the fight or the soccer?
8: I'm not nervous about either.
7: What are you more excited about?
8: What do you think, lad? Something that 11 other fellas are going to do or something that I'm going to do?
7: Good answer.
8: Yeah, that was a bad question.
3: That's very funny.
2: Yes. Bad question.
0: Yeah.
2: I think I said that to Rich the Media Mark.
3: You probably did.
0: Yeah. All right. With that, get to moment of the day. We did last hour the Keith Hernandez lineage talk. It led to a discussion about how old you might have to be or can be to father or mother a child. And at the end here, enter Al Duke.
3: And they still have time.
0: Who, his daughters?
3: Him and his brother.
0: Him and his brother.
3: But we see guys all the time having kids at 70 years old.
2: You think that California Cryobank would want some
9: jism?
2: Keith Hernandez.
9: Oh, he's too old.
2: He is too old?
9: Yeah.
3: You got to be less than 38, right? Or 35?
9: They want swimmers.
3: But even still, you wouldn't know because isn't that usually anonymous?
2: True.
3: It would not be a Hernandez. The same way where Al is not going to have a Dukes after him.
0: Mm.
3: Now you have sisters.
9: I have sisters. They have children.
3: Do you have any cousins that are Dukes?
9: No.
3: So that's the end of that.
0: Yes,
3: dude.
0: We discussed that.
3: They're burnt.
2: So you're burnt.
3: Burnt. But there's still time for Al.
0: Burnt.
10: Burnt to a crisp.
3: You saw Luke
2: still
3: Wilson
2: time for you, though.
3: Is having a baby. He's 56.
10: Mm-hmm.
3: He's got a 24-year-old girlfriend.
0: He's living out old school in real life.
3: They're, yeah.
0: Pretty much.
3: And they're expecting.
2: I got
3: so
2: a friend in his late 60s who's got a 4-year-old and a 2-year-old.
3: Oh, perfect. That would be tremendous.
10: Maybe when I retire, I'll have a baby.
2: That's what I'm thinking. Like, you know, by that time, maybe
0: be begging Whimsy's to come no back to work.
10: Right, Whimsy passes away.
2: Yes.
10: I retire.
3: He might actually start watching sports.
10: I have a baby. 70-year-old women will not get pregnant.
11: The line of women wanting my baby was out the door.
10: We'll run away together, and I'll raise your baby for you. I also am amazed that we know how to, like, that we can make babies. Like a human comes out, and it has a wiener. If it's a boy, Jerry.
3: Yeah, sure.
10: And a butt.
3: You took that from the podcast.
0: Of course. I went into the folder and I grabbed Al baby stuff and just threw it onto the end of him having
10: ready
0: a
10: for
0: child.
10: Kids yet. I got to live first for a little while, Jerry.
3: You kidding? Liv, you're going to die soon.
2: Jerry, very nice comment.
3: Well,
2: oh, man. All right, always Chris. Count Jerry bringing in the darkness.
3: No realness.
2: The reality.
3: Not darkness, very real.
2: Yeah.
3: Chris, thank you very much. All we will see you tomorrow. We'll come back on the other side. We're going to track down Youssef to talk a little bit about this Morocco game. And then, well, we'll have more. And if we take some calls, it'll be on the Red Pocket Mobile fan line, brought to you by your new Ultimate Cell Carrier, Red Pocket Mobile. 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
15: 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Approaching South Street in Newark, there is a collision. The right lane is blocked. There are slowdowns. Take Broad Street instead. In Jersey City, southbound 109 Tonnelly Avenue, approaching the Circle, we've got a crash in the left lane there. You know what that does to the Tonnelly traffic circle? Well, it's doing it now. Try Kennedy Boulevard instead. Long Island eastbound, LIE. Very heavy near exit 44 from the Seaford Oyster Bay Expressway. We have an accident in the HOV and left lanes, and your alternate, the northern state through that area, is just as heavy. If you can do Northern Boulevard or a southern state, that will certainly help you out a lot. LIRR now, no eastbound service at Kew Gardens and Forest Hills. And on the Hempstead branch, westbound train skipping Elmont, UBS Arena, Queens Village, and Hollis until 3. 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
3: All right, welcome back. 9:52, final segment, essentially, of the Boomer and Geo program. We've got World Cup soccer again tonight. Morocco is playing tonight.
2: Well, this afternoon, 4 o'clock.
3: This afternoon, which out there is tonight. And so,
2: up in Foxborough?
3: What's that? No, I meant in Morocco.
2: Oh, okay.
3: It'll be tonight.
26: In Morocco, it would be like 9 p.m. In France, it would be like 10 p.m.
3: Tonight.
2: The voice tonight. Of Youssef. Yeah, so... Youssef, I got to get into it with you right now. Did Egypt get screwed in their game against Argentina? Because the way the Egypt coach reacted to the end of the game and Argentina coming back with Messi and winning the game, did they get screwed?
26: I mean, they keep saying they got robbed by the referee.
2: Yes.
26: My opinion, I don't think so.
2: You watched the whole game?
26: I watched the game.
2: All right, okay. Yeah. So you don't think so?
26: They could win the game, but they don't have that what we call professionals.
2: Yeah, yeah.
26: You know, 20 minutes, they still have to finish that game.
2: Yeah, yeah, they were up 2-0. And yeah. The reason I ask you this now is because here comes Kylian Mbappe in France.
26: Yeah.
2: And they're coming, and they're the number one ranked team.
26: That's true.
2: And they're going to play your beloved Moroccan team there. And you know who the referees are in this game?
26: I mean, I heard they hire like 4 Argentinian referees.
2: Yeah, and the French don't like this.
26: And guess what? These are the referee who did that that game between Morocco and France in Qatar.
2: Okay.
26: 2022. And one of them, I guess, who too.
2: And did you had that game go?
26: That game, you know, I mean, I heard it was like a lot of thing going on with that game, you know, politics, you know.
2: Oh, yeah, well, it's like, hopefully, I hate when politics gets, you know, brought into this.
26: Now
2: come
26: it's
2: on, Youssef.
26: The boomer is money and politics. You know
2: all right. So what about this guy, Sabirian Rahimi? Who's got the game on his foot?
26: Sabiri is not going to play, I guess, today.
2: Why?
26: Because he has like what we call a hamstring.
2: Oh, yeah.
26: When he played versus Canada.
2: Yeah.
26: Yeah, because he played just the first
2: half. You guys hammered Canada.
26: Huh? Oh, yeah, yeah.
2: They're so easy. I mean, they lose at a lot of these big international tournaments anyway, both on the ice and on the grass. Oh, you guys hammered them pretty good. You beat them 3-0.
26: Oh, yeah. No, they played very good the first half.
2: Oh, they're okay.
26: And I was watching with a friend of mine. I told them, listen, if they didn't score the first half, we will smoke them in the second half.
2: All right.
26: And that's what happened.
2: All right, so this guy Rahimi, he's so skinny.
26: Yeah,
2: Rahimi. He's like Al Dukes.
26: Rahimi.
2: Who's skinnier, Al Dukes or Rahimi?
26: No.
2: Al Dukes?
26: He's a big guy. Versus.
2: So are you guys going to play France the way that Paraguay played them and beat them up? And well, so they can complain and bitch and complain about how...
26: No, we're not going to complain today. We will play, you know.
2: You're going to play a tough game.
26: A tough game. We have revenge for the 2022.
2: That was the Qatar one,
26: that
2: right?
26: That was Qatar one. They kick us from the semifinal.
2: Whoa.
26: Now it's a big one. Now we have the thing I'm happy is the coach. We have a good coach.
2: This is a new coach from
26: the
2: last.
26: That's the guy who took the World Cup.
2: Okay.
26: The 17 or the 18. Okay. Just like a couple of months ago.
2: Oh, he did?
26: Yeah. We played versus Argentina the final.
2: All right. So how many of these players that are on this particular team getting ready to play France today at 4:00 up in where the Patriots play, how many of these players were on that team the last time they played Spain or France?
26: What do you mean by
2: how many players played in that game that you're talking about?
26: Oh, they might maybe like 4.
2: Oh, so this is a pretty new team.
26: This is new team. I mean, okay. I would say Hakimi, Bono, the goalkeeper.
2: Yep.
26: Your friend, you know, the chicken leg.
2: Yeah, Rahimi, chicken leg. You like to call him chicken leg.
26: I call him chicken leg, but his nickname is the Bee.
2: The Bee.
26: Yeah, that's what they call him back home. He's like 4 or 5, yeah.
2: All right. So where are you going to be watching the game?
26: I will watch the first half here because it's like around 4.
2: Yeah.
26: If we win in, I will stay.
2: I mean, are you going to watch it upstairs on the roof? They got a big TV up That's unbelievable.
11: You can watch it on your phone, aren't you?
2: You're not going to be watching on your phone,
26: No, they have a game here on WFAN.
2: Oh,
26: they put like, you know.
2: Okay.
26: So I'm happy with it.
2: Are you nervous?
26: I mean, now I'm happy, I'm cool.
2: You know, what do you mean you're happy and cool? You're getting this far, let's go.
26: When the game started, Mr. Boomer, you have no idea.
2: Okay.
26: I keep cursing left and right.
2: You know what? I went to the Brazil-Norway game on Sunday. Yeah. It was a great experience.
26: Yeah.
2: And there's a lot of happiness. How many Moroccans are going to be at today's game up in Foxborough?
26: Well, hopefully, you know. I mean, the thing is about the tickets. Sometimes it's expensive, and they play, I guess, in Massachusetts.
2: Yeah, they play up in Massachusetts.
26: Yeah,
2: yes.
26: Yeah. Hopefully, then the stadium called Gillette.
2: Yeah,
26: hopefully,
2: yeah.
26: We shave those friends.
2: But we're not allowed to call it Gillette Stadium.
26: Oh, okay.
2: You remember, that's, you know, the FIFA doesn't like
26: yeah,
2: that.
26: Yeah, yeah, yeah.
2: So, what do you think? What are the chances that Morocco can upset France?
26: The chance we have even. I mean, we have a good player. I'm good.
2: Yeah,
26: you know, I'm good with our players.
2: You like this Kylian Mbappe guy?
26: I'm happy with the coach.
2: Yeah.
26: The only thing I'm happy because we have 2 players who used to play in France, We call one guy, he's playing as defender.
2: Yeah.
26: Moussa.
2: Yeah.
26: Moussa, you know.
2: Yep.
26: So didn't accept him in the French team.
2: Oh, they
26: did. So now he has to prove to them, here we go. The guy who didn't want him to play, now he's here.
3: Oh, we'll go get him tonight.
26: Yeah,
3: today.
26: Yeah. We will.
2: I'll be thinking about you.
3: Good luck.
26: Yeah, thank you, guys.
2: Oh, man, I hope it happens.
3: We hope you're a winner tomorrow.
26: Thank you, Boomer, for everything.
2: Yeah. Well, we love Morocco. We hate
26: thank
2: France.
26: You. Appreciate that.
3: We'll come right back, wrap it up in just a moment on The Fan and CBS Sports Network.
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4: 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A World Cup firestorm ahead of the quarterfinals, FIFA has shocked the football world by appointing an entirely Argentine on-field refereeing crew for France's massive clash against Morocco. Fans are fueling conspiracy theories given the bitter France-Argentina rivalry, but FIFA insists it's all fair game. I'm Drake Toll.
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3: All right, that be that. 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
2: What up? Welcome to Thursday. Welcome to a matinee baseball day Thursday. The Yankees at 1 o'clock. The Mets at 1 o'clock. Tiki is back. Sean isn't. And Tiki, sometimes in baseball, things are very simple, but they're also complicated. The Yankees lost last night because they couldn't hit.
27: Of course. That's been the same story for the last month.
2: It's been wildly consistent how bad they are offensively. And I think last night, if you're sitting there and you're watching the TV, you're frustrated.
27: Mm-hmm.
2: And I don't think, and I'd love to give you a great answer at 10:01 in the morning. I'd love to come up with a solution. Right now, when you look at this offense and how consistently bad it's been, and obviously last night they don't score a run against Shane McClanahan and the Rays bullpen, there truly is no answer other than guys being better.
27: Yeah, but that's so easy to say. It's like, why is the strikeout rate as high as it is for everybody? And it's not just the bad hitters, it's the good hitters as well. I mean, didn't they set a record 2 days ago when they had 17 strikeouts in two straight
2: days.
27: They
2: did, but you know what they also did? They scored some runs.
27: Right, right.
2: And that's all that matters to me.
27: But I think, forget the runs that were scored. It's ultimately an underlying issue. And at this point, if you're a Yankee fan, or just forget the fan. If you're the Yankees, what's the answer? Like,
2: that's the problem.
27: You start looking for people to blame. And it's easy to sit here and say, oh, well, Aaron Boone didn't do X, Y, or Z. But Aaron Boone's not taking at-bats. It's the approach is messed up. And I feel like I don't want to go, you know, look at the hitting coach. I don't want to go look at, I don't know, the bench coach. it does come down to the individual, but something's got to change, but I don't know how it changes for this team.
0: That's what I mean by simple and complicated. Like, yes. It is simple to diagnose what's been wrong with the Yankees. There are so many stats that I could give you right now, because they've been all over the place over the last few days, on how inept the Yankee offense has been. One stat that was shown last night was the fact that they have now had a stretch of games in which they have scored 5 runs or less that matches the record in the history of the New York Yankees.
27: Wow.
0: Or the fact that their offense had 11 strikeouts or more and 0 walks in consecutive games for the first time ever. Like, I could give you more, but that's just like a taste of all the stats that prove what we already know, which is that their offense is bad. And so that's the simple part. Like, last night the Yankees lost because they couldn't score a run. The complicated part is, how do you fix it? Like, I always hear on this
27: whose
0: radio...
27: whose fault is it?
0: Oh, everybody, but there is one guy that jumps out above everybody else.
27: All right.
0: Cody Bellinger.
27: Why Cody?
0: Because Cody...
27: What's Cody doing? How's Cody affecting how... I don't know, Paul Goldschmidt is hitting, going over 30 or whatever that.
0: Well, I'm not saying it's
27: Jazz or what. How is it? Why is this? Why is it his fault?
0: What was the question you just asked me? Reword the question. Who do you blame the most?
27: Yeah, who do you blame the most?
0: The most would be Cody Bellinger. That doesn't mean I don't blame Paul Goldschmidt, who's going through one of the worst offers in his career, or I don't blame just the bad luck of Aaron Judge being hurt. Like, there are a lot, or Austin Wells not being a Major League Baseball player. Mm-hmm. Like, there are a lot of people to blame for this. But if you just asked me and you said, all right, Ev, this is a historical offensive malaise the Yankees are in, which player do you blame the most? Cody Bellinger's hitting 118 for the last 4 weeks. He's making a ton of money.
27: Mm-hmm.
0: He's been a really good, consistent Yankee until now. So, yeah, if you ask me to name a player I blame the most, my answer is Cody Bellinger.
27: I would blame Judge for not being here, for not being available, but obviously he's not available.
0: That's a cheating answer.
27: It is a cheat answer. It's not a fair one, but... The approach feels broken. And is it fatigue? Are they tired?
0: Every year at the same time?
27: July? That's what I don't get.
0: Yeah.
27: That's why it's hard to explain. It's the same story every single year. And I understand why Yankee fans get frustrated and don't really have a belief, despite how weak the American League is, that they actually have a chance to do anything this season.
0: You know, the moment in last night's game that jumped out at me where I shrugged my shoulders as a baseball fan and said, wow, I don't have an answer to this. Because, like, the easy answer is Aaron Judge comes back. Right now, we are a ways away from that happening. We have no update on when he's even going to get re-imaging, let alone return. I also don't think when we dive into the trade market over the next few days and weeks, there's a magic elixir there. So, truthfully, it's guys that are here performing better.
27: Luis Arraez.
0: Luis Arraez is a good fit, by the way.
27: Yes.
0: Like, I'm not against that. I don't think he's a magic elixir.
27: Oh,
0: I think he helps.
27: But at least he's going to get a couple hits every night.
0: Absolutely, and he won't add to the strikeout list that we've been talking about. But I'll tell you the moment in last night's game, and just to jump ahead, I don't know the Yankee turning point. We have that contest every day. In my brain, watching the game, the sequence to me that said, wow, I have no answers, was in the top of the second inning when Anthony Volpe, more on him later, dunked that base hit in the right field, and they had first and third one out with Max Schumann at the plate, and the Yankees listened to sports talk radio.
27: They bunted?
0: They listened to every 72-year-old caller that's ever called up this station to say, you know... The Yankees rely on the home run. They need to play little ball. And so they tried a safety squeeze with Max Schumann. And he didn't get the bunt down effectively. It was a bunt right back to the pitcher.
27: Right to the pitcher.
0: What, was a bad bunt?
27: Just put it on any line, except for the main one right down the middle.
0: Execution is a lot easier than theory.
27: Yes, but how do you not know how to bunt?
0: Well, that's the problem. That is the inherent problem. Whenever people say they've got to play more little ball, they tried. Mm. They tried to lay down a bunt with a safety squeeze, and guess what happened? The Tampa Bay Rays, to their credit, the buttoned-up team that they are, made the play. And then, right after the play was made, I said to myself, all right, well, you've got a chance to get a two-out hit. Let me take a look at my scorecard. Who's coming to the plate? Oh, wait, it's Austin Wells. And that inning went away, and if you really think about the rest of the game, they didn't even have a lot of opportunities. They just got mowed down by a really good pitcher. So it's not even over-reliance on home runs. It's not they don't do enough little ball. It is just the flat-out aspect that they're not performing, and it's a top-to-bottom issue. There's no magic elixir, and it's frustrating.
27: Do you think it's a mentality because of how weak the American League is? Like, they don't feel like they need to be playing great baseball, and so there's just a natural lull. There's a, we'll be okay. There is a, this doesn't matter right now because eventually Giancarlo Stanton will be back and Aaron Judge will be back and we'll go through a little break in the All-Star respite and we'll come back and we'll be invigorated. It almost feels like they're okay because they're okay.
10: Mm.
27: As bad as they've been, everything that we're talking about is 100% true. 34 strikeouts in two games and they follow that up with 11 more. They've just been horribly bad. But they're still the second best team in the American League.
0: No, by a lot.
27: By a lot.
0: By a lot. But they're sinking also.
27: Of course. But it's almost like there's this resting on the cushion.
0: Yeah.
27: Just resting on the cushion right now. And if you don't have an urgency, you're never going to fix any of these things that ail you. So it's almost it's a mental thing. Because I can't point to anything physically. I can't look at and say, I can't say Ben Rice is all of a sudden a terrible player or Cody Bellinger or Paul Goldschmidt or any of these guys. I can't say they're terrible baseball players. They're just in this malaise, and there's no reason for them to get out of it unless something pulls them out of it.
10: I think that each individual has different reasons. So you mentioned Paul Goldschmidt. We'll go to him because he is going through a historic 0-4 right now.
27: Yeah.
10: And I've always been a big fan of Paul Goldschmidt. He's had a tremendous career, and he had a renaissance this year with the way he was playing. I think the answer for Paul Goldschmidt could be he's just old.
27: Yeah.
10: He got off to a great start.
27: He's not supposed to be an everyday player right now.
10: At this point in his career, he's not. And he's being asked to be an everyday player. And maybe here in early July, he's just wearing down. So I think with Paul Goldschmidt, there's probably like a suitable answer. I think with Cody Bellinger, and I tried to explore this yesterday, is it possible, and there's no metric to define this. It's one of the areas where as many new stats as there are, there's not a stat to define protection. There isn't a stat to define what Aaron Judge does to everyone else in the lineup. You can see it.
27: Mm-hmm.
10: You know it.
27: Right.
10: But there is no stat. That's why a lot of the new age thought doesn't believe in protection. I disagree with them. I think protection matters. I think there's a really good chance that a part of Cody Bellinger's struggles is that Aaron Judge is not in the lineup.
27: Yeah. I mean, that makes a lot of sense. If you just want to go look at, forget the Yankees for a second. You want to go look at your team. Look what's happening with your leadoff hitter.
10: Mm-hmm.
27: AJ Ewing's been fantastic.
10: Yeah.
27: Why? Because he's got Juan Soto sitting behind him.
10: I think protection matters.
27: It does. It absolutely does. But how about you do this, Evan?
10: Yeah.
27: In your geeky free time.
10: Are you giving me homework right now?
27: I'm giving you homework.
10: 2 days away from vacation.
27: Go ahead. Go create a metric. But you know what? Do it on your vacation.
10: Yeah, yeah.
27: Don't do it the next day. Yeah. Do it on your vacation when you should be playing with your kids and all other types of things. But
10: so now you're telling me not to play with my kids.
27: No, don't play with your kids. Do this. Go figure out a protection metric. Because I think that really is what is hurting the Yankees right now. There isn't that consistent, he's been here for years, he's an MVP threat in this lineup. Or even the Giancarlo Stanton threat, where he could just run into something every now and then. The Yankees have good players, but they don't have great players right now.
10: Yeah, the thing about Bellinger that's very complicated, and I haven't brought this up in a year and a half because I had no reason to, is when the Yankees signed him after the 2024 season, the warning about Cody Bellinger is if you look at his career, he's had insane inconsistencies. Mm-hmm. Like early in his career, he had a 9-war year, was an MVP player, had 47 home runs, won a most valuable player award. He was amazing. And then within 2 years of that, he was a negative war player with 165 for the Dodgers, and they couldn't play him in the postseason. Then he goes to Chicago, and he resurrects his career. Then the year after that, he sinks a little bit. Not an awful season, but not nearly as good. Then he comes to the Yankees and has a really good year last year. Awesome season. And we're all like, you got to bring him back. He's good defensively. Mm-hmm. So versatile. We love Cody Bellinger. Right.
27: Plus, there weren't a ton of other options other than the young kids.
10: Sure. They bring him back. He's off to another fine start. Like, you almost forget about his history. Because why would you care? Why would you care about L.A.? Why would you care about Chicago? Mm-hmm. And when he goes through a slump like this, and I'm not ready to say this is the case, but when he goes through a slump like this, I think about the rest of his career and say, is Cody Bellinger just going to go through another one of those periods of times where he's an unplayable mess?
27: Yeah.
10: But is that possible? It's happened in his career.
27: Yeah, but the problem is he's getting into his 30s now.
10: No, I get you.
27: And so do I think he'll age well? Yeah, I think he will. He takes care of himself. He has a pretty – he's not like this violent swinger where you worry about, I don't know, physical issues because of how – physically he plays the game, but he is getting into his 30s.
10: Yeah.
27: And the problem with your 30s is that sometimes you have a slump and it doesn't go away.
10: Right. Now, I think it's still a small enough period of time, because let's give the facts about Cody Bellinger. His slump did not start exactly with Aaron Judge's injury. Mm. So Aaron Judge got hurt on May 31st, so it's a nice, easy June and so far of July.
27: Right.
10: For 2 weeks after Judge got hurt, Bellinger was fine.
27: Right. He buoyed them a little
10: bit. And the Yankees were fine.
27: Right.
10: Let's keep that in mind. Then the collapse began, and in the last, I think it's since June 17th. So you're talking about 3.5 weeks. Not a huge period of time, but certainly enough. He's hitting 118.
0: Not 170, not 210, 118. He's been awful.
12: That's almost hard to do.
0: And so I'm being honest with you. I think we all are. None of us have an answer. Is it the protection of Judge? That's where I lean towards. Is Cody Bellinger going through just another period of time like he had in 2021 where he's an unplayable mess? I don't know. It's not enough period of time to jump to that conclusion. But here's what I do know. If the Yankee offense is going to turn it around, especially with no Judge return in sight, he's got to pick it up.
12: Yeah.
0: And I'm sorry, I'll bring it up. 36.5. What is that number?
12: Millions.
0: That's his salary.
12: Yeah.
0: Like, I'm sorry, he's not making $12 million a year. He's making $36.5 million a year, and they need more from him. But last night was a great example of it. Try little ball. It doesn't work. Wait for the home run. It doesn't work. Get a good outing from Gerrit Cole, which they got. Not enough. And they get shut out by the Tampa Bay Rays. And you could find a million stats to describe what we already know. They're not hitting.
12: Yeah.
0: And the question is, what can you do to change it?
12: And pitchers aren't going to save you. The pitchers can't. They can. The rotation is good. But they can't save you if you can't score more than three runs.
0: They can save you on certain nights. Yeah. Like, can you win games 2-1 with a rotation like this? Yeah.
12: Yeah, but you sometimes need a Cam Schlittler night where he throws eight innings and eight strikeouts and gives up no runs.
0: Plus, I'll give you a fact that you may never realize. A team has never won a game when scoring zero runs. True story. And that was the Yankees last night. Now, I am a solution guy.
12: Uh-huh.
0: Like, that's what's so frustrating. That's why I said the first thing I told to you, the Yankee issues right now are so simple and complicated at the same time. They're simple in how to describe them. Mm-hmm. They're not hitting. They're complicated in how to fix it.
12: There's no answer.
0: So I tried to come up with an answer,
12: you
0: and
12: did?
0: I think I have something.
12: Okay.
0: All right? Now, before I tell you what it is, let's hear from the manager of the New York Yankees, because Aaron Boone last night was asked by Meredith Marakovich, hey, they're not hitting. Is there anything you could do? Like, is there anything crazy you could try to fix this lineup? Here's what Aaron Boone had to say about that.
14: I'm not going to do extreme weird things. Like, these guys are really good players. They have real strengths, and we got to get them in those situations as much as we possibly can, and trust that they'll get going when they get in some good matchups and start winning some at-bats.
0: So he said he's not going to do anything extremely weird. Well, guess what? I'm extremely weird.
12: Mm.
0: So I have a hat.
12: Okay.
0: Inside this hat, by the way, it's a New York Nets hat. Inside that hat, you guessed it.
12: Is this lineup bingo?
0: Is nine names. You damn right it's lineup bingo. The legendary story goes that Billy Martin picked the lineup out of a hat. Last year when the Mets were struggling, we tried it with the Mets. And you came away saying that's a great idea?
12: No, that led to Tommy Lugauer suggesting you divide up the big hitters.
0: Yeah, divide up the good hitters, right.
12: Beat Alonzo. Just spread them out throughout the
15: Luke evening.
0: Yeah. So I have taken the nine, for now, everyday players of the New York Yankees. And I put their name in a hat. And when we come back, we will pull the names out. And we will see if this is the lineup that Aaron Boone should try today. Because I get the point. He doesn't want to do anything too weird. What can you do? There's no great answer. So the only answer I could come up with is to go back to the 70s and just copy Billy Martin. It's a legendary story in the annals or annals of New York sports.
12: Right.
0: Thank you, sir. So why not try to take advantage of it?
12: Right. And by the way, if it doesn't work, then it doesn't work. You're probably going to lose anyway.
0: If it doesn't work, it's the same as last night. They didn't score a run.
12: That's right.
0: We'll get more into the Yankee-Ray game today, plus Tiki's opinion on the crazy Anthony Volpe controversy, including Volpe's response, and of course your calls at 888-808-1019. And it's time for the Yankee Turning Point of the Game contest. The first call to correctly identify yesterday's turning point at 866-540-WFAN. 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
19: Five, trailing 2-0 deep into the second half. It looked like defending champion Argentina was on its way out to Egypt. And then Lionel Messi stepped in with a goal and an assist to lead Argentina to a 3-2 come-from-behind win. There is more video review controversy with an apparent goal by Egypt ruled out after a lengthy review. I'm Mike Conti.
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13: After a dominating performance against the United States, Belgium will face Spain in Los Angeles for a trip to the semifinals on the line. Spain's defense has been absolutely incredible all tournament, and they have yet to concede a goal. Belgium to score a goal is minus 170 in the match. Spain is a solid favorite to qualify for the next round at minus 350. Spain to just win the game in regulation is minus 170. 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
28: 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So you're talking about the Yankee struggles recently from Katie Sharp on Twitter. Over the last 4 games, the Yankees have 3 walks, 52 strikeouts, 10 runs, and 25 hits. They're now the only team since 1898 to have a 4-game span with 3 or fewer walks, 10 or fewer runs, 25 or fewer hits, and at least 50 strikeouts. So historically bad stretch offensively here for the Yanks.
29: I feel like we're piling on now. We're just creating new stats
30: right.
29: to explain what we all know. Which is they're not hitting.
28: And it all goes back to 1898. So there was one team in 1898 that was really going through it.
29: Yeah, I'm sure. It's unbelievable. So I want to offer a solution to the Yankee offensive struggles, which have been going on for a while now. And so we did this last year with the Mets. Obviously, Billy Martin created this back in the 70s, as the legend goes. I have taken the 9 everyday New York Yankees, mm-hmm. and I've put their names in a hat. Okay? We are going to pull them out and build a brand new New York Yankee lineup.
30: You're going to pull?
29: You know what? My son Spence.
30: Spence,
29: can you come over here,
30: come
29: buddy?
30: Help us.
29: He's going to pull each name out.
30: Put the wrestling figures down.
29: Yes.
30: Unless you have CM Punk over there.
29: He does not have CM Punk.
30: You don't have CM Punk.
29: Not a fan of CM Punk, T. All right, pull one piece of paper out and hand it to Dad. Are you ready? Thank you.
30: Leading off for the New York Yankees.
29: Leading off, Jason Dominguez.
30: That's actually not bad. I'll take that.
29: All right. Let me keep up. Pull up another name. All right, you got to keep going, Spence. Batting second for the New York Yankees. This is actually going to work out. Paul Goldschmidt.
30: Okay. This is an all right lineup
29: all
30: so
29: right.
30: far.
29: Give me the
31: we all love this stuff.
30: We do love this, Booney.
29: Batting third.
30: Better than you're managing right now.
29: Batting third for the New York Yankees, center fielder Trent Grisham.
30: Okay. So far, so good.
29: Give me the cleanup hitter there, Spencey. Batting
30: don't tell me it's not Schumann.
29: Batting cleanup for the New York Yankees, the shortstop, Jose Caballero.
30: Okay, no, that's all right, too.
31: I don't know.
30: That's all right. What did we talk? It's good.
29: Batting fifth for the New York Yankees in our makeshift lineup, Jazz Chisholm.
31: Okay. Kind of sucks, actually.
30: Dude, are you cheating over there?
29: Yes, no idea.
30: Are you cheating, Spence?
29: Batting sixth for the New York Yankees, left fielder Cody Bellinger.
31: It's a long-ass season.
30: So far, so good. I actually could see this lineup.
29: Batting seventh for the New York Yankees, Ben Rice.
30: That's a little ben late, a little Rice. Deep in the lineup for him. But
29: what name was it, Spence?
32: Ben Rice.
29: Very good. Who's next? We've got Ryan McMahon.
30: Okay.
29: Yeah. All right.
30: And that means Austin Wells is going to be 9.
29: And batting ninth, yeah, the catcher, Austin Wells.
30: Okay. Hey, this is an all right lineup,
29: so do you
30: dude.
29: Like that? You did a good job, Spence. Oh, wait, there's one more name. Oh, no, it was Austin Wells. We got it. Good job, buddy. Yeah, you can take the hat. You can take the hat. Yes. It is your hat. It's a Nets hat.
30: Let me have the last piece.
29: Oh, yeah.
30: Because I have it lined up.
29: Austin,
30: so the order is Jason Dominguez leading off. Goldie batting second. Grissom, Caballero, and Clark.

0: Aaron Boone took our advice.
1: It will not be this.
0: Why?
2: You guys are dumb.
1: Aaron Boone, you heard us. We did just, you know what? If it doesn't work, blame us.
2: Exactly. Stick to football, Barber.
1: Shut up, Aaron.
0: And here's the best part. Like, I think a part of making a lineup where you take someone making $36 million a year and dropping him is the conversation. Well, there is no conversation. It's simply, I pulled it out of a hat. Like, you can't be mad.
1: Right.
0: You can't have your ego hurt. Like, this was literally pulled out of a hat. But there's nothing wrong with this if Booney wants to try it. So we'll let you know if he does. Let's get back to your calls, 888-808-1019. We will lead it off on this fine Thursday with John in New Windsor. Good morning, John.
1: Hey, John.
3: Good morning, Evan. CK, how you doing?
1: All's well.
0: Good.
3: I can't take it anymore with this Yankee team. It's the same thing every single year. Oh, you know, we'll win the division, maybe make the wild card. We'll beat an AL Central team in the first round, and then we'll get bounced. It's the same rinse and repeat, and I cannot take it. I can't do it.
1: So how do you change it? How do you change it? If you could, if you were in charge in any capacity, what would you do, John?
3: This sounds crazy. I'm trading Jazz Chisholm.
1: Okay.
3: I'm trading Trent Grisham. I'm trading Paul Gold. I'm trading anybody on a short contract, and I'm getting back some prospects, and I'm just, I'm almost like restarting. I can't take it. I'd rather have them have a down year the rest of the year, get rid of talent, you know, outside of Judge, Cole, all the obvious talent we want to keep. But
1: right.
3: I'd almost just punt this year. I know that sounds crazy.
1: Yeah, but they have a chance to win the American League this year.
0: This is what
1: That's
0: happens.
1: Why it's hard to I look, I know what John is saying, and I completely feel it. It's like, dude, this is hopeless anyway. They're not helpless, but it's hopeless because we know that at some point – all of these issues that are rearing their heads right now are going to come back
0: right.
1: in the postseason.
0: And there's a chance he's going to be right. Like, right. everything you described is they're going to win a wild card. Right. They're going to beat an AL Central team in the wild card series. And then they're going to lose the divisional series to Tampa Bay.
1: And so you might as well just say, screw it.
0: Right.
1: Let's just reset.
0: Right.
1: Or not reset, but like, let's just retool a little bit. Even if we don't go far, we expect ourselves not to go far. But the problem is the American League is so vulnerable, even though they're crappy. If the playoffs started now, do you think that any of these teams could actually, and let's say Aaron Judge is back, Giancarlo Stanton as well, these teams aren't competing with the Yankees. They shouldn't compete with the Yankees.
0: They're playing the Rays in the division series. That's the whole problem with this. And that's where he's right with the first part of what he says, or at least he's perceived to be right, that this is the same story, and it is. We went over this yesterday, Tiki. It was unbelievable. The Yankees go through a funk every year at the same time, and it's unusual. We went through other good baseball teams over the last 5 years. Teams do not go through this. This is not normal what the Yankees are going through.
1: Not for good teams.
0: For good teams. For teams that win 90 games or more. I was citing some great analysis by my favorite Yankee Twitter account, Yankee Slut, and they did a great job breaking this whole thing down. So we admit this is normal for the Yankees, abnormal for good teams. And I get that the roadmap may be exactly what our last caller laid out. With all that said, you cannot sell and punt. That's crazy because it's predictable until it's not. Right now, it feels like the Yankees are going through the same script.
1: Mm-hmm.
0: Until they sweep the Rays in the division series and find themselves in a World Series. Like, you can never do that second part of what he suggested. But I understand and feel the anger of the first part.
1: Right.
0: Because the first part has been the case for the last bunch of years.
1: Right.
0: I get it. But it doesn't mean it's going to repeat itself to a T.
1: Right.
0: So you're not taking guys on one-year deals and trading them away. You're doing the opposite. You're trying to win. Did you spill chocolate milk, Spence?
1: Yes, he did.
0: Oh, boy, we're off to a great start. Remember, you may get suspended again, son. So we got to be careful.
1: Don't get yourself suspended, Spence.
0: Yeah, you weren't here.
1: We like you in studio.
0: You weren't here for it last year, Tiki. Spence had one appearance here at WFAN, and he...
1: I want dollars!
0: He was screaming, I want dollars. He was doing
4: that. I want dollars!
0: And he literally got suspended by management.
4: Yes. Do not.
0: Those are drops, by the way. This is not Spence doing it again, just for the record. So this is like a trial period for him to see if he can come to work with that. So far...
1: It's only a slight spill.
0: It was a slight spill, and he's cleaning it. Yes. Good job. You do more than Craig already does. Good job out of you. That's true. Let's go to Frank and Syosset. What's up, Frank?
1: Hey, Frank.
5: Yeah, hi, guys. I know you've allowed me to come on and talk about the Yankees a lot. I'll make it short. I appreciate it. I think Tiki's got something there. Tiki, I do think they're tired to an extent. And also, when they brought in guys like Caballero and Rosario, and then Schumann, and they brought up Jones for a little bit.
1: Right.
5: I think it created like pitting guys against

0: each other, and I think it created some sense of urgency, even if it was only guys having a fear of losing their position to starters. Like,
1: it's temporary.
0: Volpe and Chisholm. But that's worn off because there's no repercussions for anything. There's no price to pay for anything. Volpe's still got his job, and Chisholm's still got his job, sucking on lollipops. What are they giving him, $10 million a year? They're giving him $10 million a year. I think.
1: Well, he's in a contract year. He's in a contract year, Jazz.
2: He's also, like, forget Volpe for a second, because Volpe has lost his job. I mean, yeah. Jose Caballero starts at shortstop more times than not.
3: Yeah, and the only reason he doesn't is because the Yankees have issues in other spots that Jose Caballero can fill.
2: Right, like yesterday, we're going to start him at second base. And I mentioned this on the show yesterday. Volpe should have started. He actually had good career numbers against McClanahan and did get a base hit against him. But the Jazz Chisholm thing, let's go to him. Do the Yankees truly have a better option than Jazz Chisholm?
4: Chisholm!
2: They really don't.
3: No.
2: So
3: unless you're going to say Anthony Volpe.
2: Right. Well, are you?
3: But
2: I mean, Max Schumann?
3: Right, which we'll get to in a second. The Anthony Volpe playing second with the controversy that kind of ensued after they talked about it on the broadcast. But I don't know if there isn't an easy answer. That's your point. Like, it's easy to talk about what they should do, but we don't know if that's going to work.
2: Most of the time when an offense is struggling, you target certain players to trade for, or you talk about the prospect that needs to be called up to spark a team.
3: Mm-hmm.
2: Right now, the Yankees don't have the prospect to spark the team. George Lombard Jr. is on the injured list in the minor leagues. Dominguez is already here. Spencer Jones was here and then was sent down. So there's nobody knocking on the door that you would call up to spark the team. And trade-wise, like you mentioned Luis Arraez, and he's a fine fit. Do not get me wrong.
3: Of course. And again, the only reason you bring up Luis Arraez for any reason is because he consistently gets hits.
2: He provides something that right now the offense doesn't have.
3: Right.
2: Right now, they're a heavy strikeout, rely on the home run offense, and Luis Arraez is the exact opposite. And also, Luis Arraez is clearly available. One of the other complications of the trade deadline, as we get closer to August 3rd, is there are a lot of teams that haven't declared themselves as sellers.
3: Yeah.
2: There are certain teams that you look at and say, they're selling. It's a short list. And so that's a part of the appeal of him. But even he, as an acquisition, is not the fix. The fix is guys who are currently here being better. Let me give you some numbers on Cody Bellinger and how advanced this slump is. Starting on June 17th, so June 17th to July 9th, which is how much period of time does that cover? 3 weeks?
3: Yeah, 3 weeks, 2 weeks, 2.5 weeks.
2: I think it's about 3 weeks and a day.
3: Right.
2: Cody Bellinger went from a .280 batting average to .245. That's a 45-point sink in 3 weeks. His OPS went from a very good .860 to .754. That's a 106-point sink in 3 weeks. He is collapsing.
3: And that's over the season.
2: Yes, those are season numbers.
3: That is a humongous
2: That
3: drop.
2: Is a monstrous drop in a short period of time. So I could explain it in a million different ways, like he's hitting .118 since June 17th, or I can just show you what's happened to his numbers this season. He, to me, and he's the guy.
3: Yeah.
2: But he can't be like this.
3: I think also to the last caller's point, What do you do with that? If you're Aaron Boone and you want to threaten him is the wrong word, but let's use it. You want to threaten him with playing time. What do?
2: You want a crazy answer?
3: What?
2: I'm going to give you a crazy. So we did the lineup out of the hat thing.
3: Yes.
2: Now do you want to give it Evan's brain theory?
3: Evan brain theory. Let's hear it.
2: I lead him off. I lead him off. I tell Cody Bellinger, listen, Cody, you have a hell of an eye. Go get on base. Let's simplify things. Go get on base. I'm going to give you really good protection because I'm going to hit Ben Rice second. And don't overthink the lefty-lefty stuff. Stop with that.
3: Yep.
2: And I try to get Cody going by leading him off. That would be what I would try.
3: Okay.
2: You like that one?
3: I mean, it works. But I mean threatening his job.
2: No, you
3: because
2: can't.
3: I think
2: no.
3: The Yankees can't do that because they don't have anybody to do it with.
2: No, and he also has a long enough track record where I'm not threatening his job. Yes. I'm merely saying something that is so...
3: And you can't threaten his job because he's making $36 million a year.
2: But
3: he signed long-term.
2: Even beyond that, beyond what you're saying about the money, he's also got enough of a track record. Like, I need him. My whole point to you is they need him to play better. I'm not benching him. I'm like, I need him to play better. And that's why it's so simple and so complicated all at the same time. The simple answer to the Yankee struggles is, hey, there are guys on this team that need to play better. The complicated part is, how do you do that? Other than us just saying it. I mean, I hate to tell you that. Sometimes things in sports are just boring. And they have to be better. The guys who are on this roster over the last few weeks have not hit. They're better than that. They need to play better. And Cody Bellinger, to me, headlines that list. Let's go to Al in New Jersey. What's up, Al?
4: Hey guys, how are you?
5: All's good, man.
4: It's cute for me to hear the Yankee fans complaining when they have a chance to win the World Series every single year, and I think the Mets made the playoffs like 5 times since I was born. But that's okay. Anyways, my now with Luis Robert re-injuring himself, I took like a deep dive the obvious that we traded for a player that only rivals Stanton with time on the IL. If we would have self-scouted better and we would have known what we had in AJ Ewing, we would have no reason to have traded for him. And dare I say, we could have allocated all that money to some certain first baseman that plays right now in Baltimore.
2: I can't equate the two things. First of all, because I disagree with that logic, because remember this, AJ Ewing, prior to the season beginning, had played 28 games at Double-A Binghamton.
3: Yeah, I don't think he wasn't on the radar.
2: Well, he was on the radar, but he wasn't could guarantee would be right up here soon. The fact he got up here as soon as he did, what did he do was a surprise.
3: What did he do in spring training?
2: AJ Ewing in spring training? He was impressive. I do remember that because I remember talking about him a bunch on the Rico, but he was never in consideration to make this team. And based on what happened in 2025, he had a fast rise because he was in Brooklyn and he was in Binghamton and he was in St. Lucie. He was not a guy that the Mets were picturing was going to be on the big league roster as quickly as he was. I like the Robert Jr. trade. I thought it was a worthy risk. And I stand by that. And I'll tell you why, even though it's been a colossal failure. They gave up nothing in Luis Angel Acuña, who, by the way, what has he done with the White Sox? Not like he's turned into anything. And number two, the Mets aren't committed to him long term. There's a $20 million team option for next year that they're clearly not going to pick up.
3: Right.
2: So I thought that was a flyer move in acquiring Robert Jr. It didn't work.
3: Yeah, and at this point, the season's already lost, so it's not even worth talking about him. Like, he's a non-factor, and he's going to continue to be a non-factor for the Mets. And so only thing you can focus on are the kids.
2: Well,
3: keep them developing on a major league level, playing every day. That's what you have to focus
2: on. Unfortunately, and this is the realities of a lost season and the Mets are involved in one, there are two things that Met fans are doing besides actually watching the games. Like, I watched last night's game. I'll do a Rico on it later tonight, and I'll break it down. But for most Met fans, they're no longer interested in that. They're interested in two things: the trade deadline and relitigating the offseason that led to this. That phone call was a complete relitigation of the decision to trade for Luis Robert Jr. That's what it is. Right. And that's what some Met fans want to do. And we can do it, but I'm telling you, it's going to drive you crazy. It's just going to drive you nuts.
3: Because there's nothing you can do about it.
2: Right.
3: Oh, we should have, if we had brought up this, like, it doesn't matter. At this point, it doesn't matter. The season is lost. It doesn't matter. The only thing you can do is hope that they play good baseball during stretches.
2: The big one the other day was Ryan O'Hearn had a 3-home-run, 10-RBI game. And so that leads to jokes. Yankee fans even made jokes, too. So I'll start with the Yankees before I get to the Mets. The Yankee fan joke was Ryan O'Hearn had as many RBIs in a game as Austin Wells has had this entire season. Funny joke, right? The Met fan joke is, why didn't we sign Ryan O'Hearn to play first base instead of the cavalcade of what they decided?
3: Right.
2: And you know what? It's all true. It's fine. I remember talking about Ryan O'Hearn on Rico's. It doesn't matter. They didn't sign him. Like, what are we doing? We're going to beat our head against the wall? I listened to Tommy for 5 minutes the other night, and I literally tuned in to hear him say, well, you know, if David Stearns had signed Ryan O'Hearn, would we still be bitching about Pete Alonso?
3: Yes.
2: And I'm thinking to myself,
3: yes.
2: But they didn't sign Ryan O'Hearn.
6: Luke Evening.
3: You would be, because he probably would fail as a Met.
2: Well, that's a different angle to it. Ryan O'Hearn wouldn't have had a 3-home-run, 10-RBI game.
3: Right.
2: The point is, those are the two things Met fans are looking at. They're no longer caring about the day-to-day of the game.
3: No.
2: Though if you do, download the Rico Bronya every couple of days.
3: They're living in the alternative universe.
2: Right.
3: That's what the Met fan has to do right now. Like, there is a version of me that is celebrating the Met's success right now. And because of this, David Stearns did something else, and they're great.
2: Like, the big one the other day was, I was at the game with my oldest son, the rain, misty 16-12 loss. And the crowd, apparently, because I didn't even hear it, started chanting Brandon Nimmo's name. And that has caused a major discourse of people saying, Brandon Nimmo sucks, look at the outfield now, why are you chanting about Nimmo? And what I'm trying to carefully explain to people is that I think we're taking that too literal. And I think you even did, based on your facial reaction. It's not about Brandon Nimmo. Mm. People are chanting the names of guys that are gone because they are like the picture of David Stearns' decision-making. Well, Does that make sense?
3: No, they're not longing for Brandon Nimmo. But I was wondering how that related into the Pete Alonso thing. Because remember, they were chanting for Pete Alonso.
2: I think it's chanting the names of guys that are no longer here.
3: Yeah, but I feel like the chanting for Pete Alonso was, we'd rather have Pete Alonso.
2: Yeah, I think that I agree.
3: I don't think the Met fan would rather have Brandon Nimmo.
2: No, but then it creates this discussion of, well, the outfield is so good, where would Brandon Nimmo play? And then it's like, well, he could DH, but wait a second, Brandon Nimmo didn't want a DH. And then you're like, wait, A.J. Ewing could play second base, maybe he's the second baseman, and because you didn't trade for Marcus Semien, and he isn't hurt, and he isn't... Like, do you hear how complicated this alternate universe is?
3: Yeah.
2: And how honestly stupid it is?
3: Right, that's why it sucks living in alternate universes as a Met fan.
2: Of course.
3: Because they're not better.
2: Can I give you another alternate universe that's unrelated to the recent stuff?
3: Go ahead.
2: But I was living in it the other day, and as much as I try not to, and I know it's been 7 years, so you could say, Evan, you got to get over it.
3: Okay.
2: Can you believe this franchise, the New York Mets, willingly let Zach Wheeler sign with the Philadelphia Phillies?
3: I mean.
2: And Brody Van Wagenen.
3: He wasn't that good.
2: He was emerging. Remember, he broke through in 2018 and 19 when he was getting healthy.
3: I'm being facetious.
2: Oh, okay. Thank you. I wasn't sure. And Brody Van Wagenen made some kind of comment where he's like, well, you're welcome, Zach. We got you paid. And they let him go to Philly, and he's put together a borderline Hall of Fame career, and he's not a Met.
3: No.
2: And so for all the other moves we talk about, like DeGrom or Alonso or Nimmo, can we all be honest with ourselves that even though it was a past ownership and a past general manager?
3: It might be the worst one.
2: That may be, honestly, I'm going to take this a step further. Statistically, worse than trading Seaver. It really is. You think I'm kidding? Trading Seaver.
3: Because of the age of Seaver at the time?
2: Because of what Seaver did in Cincinnati versus what Zach is doing in Philadelphia.
3: Yeah.
2: Zach Wheeler has been a better Philadelphia Philly than Tom Seaver was a Cincinnati Red. Mm. And at least with Seaver, we got the best out of him.
3: Yes.
2: With Wheeler, the best is in Philadelphia.
3: That's true.
2: Like, I don't think people are realizing enough how horrific that decision was made. But well, I guess we don't bitch about it because who are you bitching at?
3: Yeah,
2: the Wilpons own the team.
3: They're already gone.
2: Yeah, it was a long time ago.
3: Right. It's not anybody's fault that's still here.
2: Right.
3: So the only thing you can do is just pine for what would have been, again, another alternate universe of New York Met fans. What would have been if Zach Wheeler was here as opposed to the Philadelphia
2: Phillies. Could you imagine the different universe?
3: I mean, you wouldn't. Ugh. Would you have reached for Kodai Senga?
2: I think everything's different.
3: Of course.
2: Maybe we're less annoyed that DeGrom is gone. I don't know.
5: Could have a rotation of DeGrom, McLean, and Zach Wheeler, technically.
2: No, you're right. Mm. You're not wrong about that. Now I got to look
3: and
2: up.
3: And Nolan McLean. Yeah, you said Nolan McLean,
5: yeah.
3: Right?
2: Can you do me
3: Christian
2: a...
3: Christian Scott.
2: You got to do me a dopey favor. Can you find out who they got as the compensatory pick for losing Zach Wheeler?
5: Yeah.
2: Just in case it's not anyone amazing. All right. Let's go to...
3: Didn't we talk about this? I think we did like a
2: with
3: year
2: Zach
3: ago.
2: Wheeler?
3: Yeah, I feel like it came up just briefly.
2: Maybe. Then you should remember.
3: I don't remember at all. But if Connor says it and I remember it, I'll say, yeah, we talked about this before.
2: Me too. John in Danbury, Connecticut. Hey, John.
6: What's up, guys? Thanks for taking the call.
2: Good, man.
6: I know this idea is a little far-fetched, but hear me out a little bit. I think there is a scenario where the Mets and Yankees can come together with a trade. It would take a little more forward-thinking on the Yankee part, where you try to trade Volpe and Chisholm to the Mets for Lindor, where the Mets pick up a small portion of Lindor's contract up until 2031. You have to think that we are going to get rid of Giancarlo Stanton at the end of 2028 or beginning of 28, whenever his contract is up. So that's going to be a big money dump for us as well.
3: Right.
6: It's also going to free up a lot of contract space for the Mets. And also, you know, let's call a spade a spade. I think Lindor would benefit from a change of scenery. I know it's the same city. It's going to be a different borough, but it's a different team. And I think that could possibly reignite him a little bit, give him a little less stress from all the noise that's going on with the whole Soto thing and whether they like each other or not. But I think there is a scenario where I think it could work for both teams, where it could make sense, especially in the long term.
2: That's not the scenario, though.
3: Yeah.
2: Like, you tried to create one where, the Mets get some relief on the long-term nature of the contract.
3: Mm-hmm.
2: You are not drawing me or anyone else in by your centerpiece being Anthony Volpe and a free agent to be in Jazz Chisholm. Like, come on, what are we doing?
3: No.
2: I have zero interest in that trade. And if your answer is, well, Lindor has less value than you think, my answer is, well, that's why I'm not trading him.
3: All right.
2: This is like a circle of hell. If the argument is his contract is untradeable, fine.
3: Mm-hmm.
2: I'm not trading it. And I think that point that he needs a change of scenery, he's played a handful of games this season. That's it.
3: Right.
2: And that's what we're judging it on.
3: And it feels like, well, first of all, it's the injury that's derailing whatever this season was going to be for Francisco Lindor. As even in this complicated leadership environment thing that we've been talking about all season long. But I think this is what has been communicated about their relationship, meaning Juan Soto and Francisco Lindor. Sometimes it does take time. And you hope that you see some of the thawing. Like, weren't they holding hands walking off the field the other day?
2: They were laughing.
3: Yeah, they were holding hands.
2: You know what they were laughing at?
3: They were getting ready to kiss on their date.
2: Yeah,
3: like, all
2: right.
3: That stuff.
2: They were laughing at all the schmucks that went to the game to watch them.
3: Yeah, his analogy, not mine, by the way.
2: Yes.
3: And so I think in time, maybe this is okay with Lindor. And you don't have to sell him.
2: I have no interest in selling him.
3: Why would you? He's always been such a great leader for this team. What makes you think that things are going to be different just because Juan Soto's here?
2: And forget leader, a really good player. Like last season, even in a bad year, he was an all-star for the first time as a Met. He got MVP votes. He had 31 home runs. He had an 800 OPS. He was a 6-WAR player. Like he had a pretty good year last year. This season is a 36-game mosh. Like that's what we're judging it on? We're judging a change of scenery based on that? I think this idea and this discourse is completely out of whack. It's just completely out of whack. Because I'm open to making the team better, so I'm open to anything that would make the team better. I don't see any scenario where trading or selling off Lindor at the bottom of his value would make them better. Now, if the argument or the question is...
3: Oh, yeah, you'd have to give him away.
2: I'm not doing that.
3: And he's hitting .211.
2: Yeah, but last year he was a 6-WAR player with 31 home runs. He had a 30-30 year. Why would I give that player away?
3: You wouldn't.
2: If the question is on the other side, hey, I'm a Yankee fan, would the Yankees take on Lindor's contract? That's a more complicated and different question. I think the answer would be no.
3: No, I don't think so either.
2: The Yankees have shown no interest in taking back any kind of shortstop over the last few years.
3: And why would they, especially with George Lombard sitting in the wings?
2: You're
3: potentially
2: right.
3: Being your shortstop of the future.
2: But you know what the problem with that answer, Teak, is? You're right, by the way. I'm not arguing with you. For the last few years, the reason they didn't go after Trey Turner and the reason they didn't go after Corey Seager and maybe even the reason they didn't try to trade for Lindor was the idea of we have Volpe. So now we're going to do the same thing with we have Lombard?
3: Yeah, but...
2: You're never going to go out and get a really good shortstop if one is somehow made available?
3: I don't know. Lombard seems like a different prospect than Anthony Volpe.
2: They always seem different to you.
3: He just feels different. I don't know why. I think the hype got to Anthony Volpe, obviously, and he just never really was that great of a player, especially as a hitter. He was obviously as a fielder winning a gold glove, but as a hitter, he never was going to be a 30 home run guy.
2: So we mentioned earlier that maybe Aaron Boone should pull the lineup out of a hat. And then I said to you, hey, if I'm just using my brain and not a hat, I would do something drastic to get Cody Bellinger going. I'd lead him off.
3: We did it, by the way.
2: We did it because they're doing something drastic with Cody Bellinger. We'll tell you what it is next.
7: By the way, guys, the Mets received Isaiah Green as the compensatory pick for Zach Wheeler. He never played in the major leagues.
3: I was going to say, who the hell is that? No, we did not do this.
7: Never once made it to the big leagues.
2: There you go. So unlike Mike Hampton, who turned into David Wright, or Jacob DeGrom, who turned into A.J. Ewing.
3: That's what we did.
2: Oh, DeGrom?
3: We did DeGrom. That's what we did.
2: Yeah. Other than those ones, and those get a lot of attention, rightfully so.
3: Of course.
2: Hampton into David Wright, DeGrom into A.J. Ewing. Zach Wheeler turned into coal. Turned into, not Garrett Cole.
3: No.
2: Like
3: a lump of.
2: A lump of coal. No offense to Isaiah, who I don't know much about.
3: Yeah, no offense to bad kids on Christmas either.
2: That is, I'm telling you right now, put this in your pipe and smoke it. I got to throw this at Beningo next time I talk to him. Letting Zach Wheeler go will go down in history if we're being fair and we're analyzing it, not the emotional attachment. It will go down worse than trading Tom Seaver.
8: I can't take it.
2: It's true. Not even making it up. We'll tell you the major change Aaron Boone made around Cody Bellinger. Plus, we examine the latest on the Anthony Volpe controversy. And we talk to you. 888-808-1019. 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He batted .400, hit 4 home runs, and drove in 9 runs over the last week. 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
3: Tiki Barber here. 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Mbappe's still around. 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Messi's still in it, as is England. 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
9: I know. 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
2: Well, earlier on in the show, about a half hour ago, we tried the old Billy Martin and pulled a Yankee lineup out of a hat. Aaron Boone is askew doing that. He has decided not to do that. But he did make a major change around Cody Bellinger, who has been, in my opinion, the face of their batting miscues right now. He is batting cleanup, but for the first time this season, he is starting at first base. How about that, Tiki?
3: That is interesting. Is that a... Well, who's playing? Where's Goldie playing?
2: Goldie is not playing. Goldie is playing left bench today.
3: There you go.
2: Yeah, I think that...
3: That had to be... You had to get Goldie out of the lineup. You had to sit him down. If it's a fatigue thing, he's 38 years old. He's not used to being an everyday player. He didn't do it a lot last year. And so he's been forced to because of injuries. He just needs a break.
2: He does. They are facing a right-hander in Drew Rasmussen, so that has a little bit to do with it as well. But even against lefties, he's not hitting lefties. I mean, when you go 0 for 34, whatever it's up to now, you're not hitting anybody. This is temporary, though. I don't think Cody Bellinger is going to fit doing much of first base just based on the nature of the roster. But on a day like today, Max Schumann's going to play left field. Trent Grisham is in center field. Dominguez is in right. Ben Rice still in the lineup, but DHing. And Cody Bellinger at first base. So here's your entire lineup. We got one thing right based on pulling it out of a hat. Austin Wells batting ninth and catching. It's the only thing we got right. The rest of the lineup is...
3: Oh, no, no. We got McMahon.
2: All right. Well, no, but we had McMahon's batting eighth. Did we have him batting eighth?
3: Yeah, we had McMahon eighth.
2: Oh, how about that?
3: The 7-8-9
8: was right
3: Rice,
8: on top of it.
3: Rice, McMahon, and Wells.
2: There you go. All right, so here's the actual lineup that Aaron Boone is employing today. A game you'll hear right here on The Fan. Pre-game show in about an hour and a half. Grisham, Rice, Dominguez, Bellinger, Caballero, Chisholm, Schumann, McMahon, Wells. And the announced starting pitcher, they are throwing a bullpen game, but the announced starting pitcher is Paul Blackburn, who's been great. I must say. And remember, Paul Blackburn is a starting pitcher, but he's also not stretched out enough. So even if he pitches two or three really good innings, he'll come out of the game. It's not like he's going to go deep into the game. You'll see everybody. You'll see Ryan Yarbrough. You'll see Aaron Boone play the matchups. And this sucks. And I'll tell you why it sucks. If the Yankees lose today's game, and just based on the pitching matchup, you don't feel good about it.
8: No.
2: Drew Rasmussen against the bullpen.
3: But you felt good about the one yesterday, and it didn't work out because they didn't hit it.
2: No, you're right. You're right. And it's baseball. You never know.
3: Of course.
2: But if the Yankees lose this game, the Tampa Bay Rays on July 9th will clinch the tiebreaker against the Yankees and clinch the season series. That's out the window.
3: Yes. So that means the Yankees then have to be at least, six games better than the Rays down the stretch.
2: Yeah. I mean, it's not impossible. No one's suggesting it is. But right now, the Yankees are six games behind Tampa Bay in the loss column. If they lose this game, they're actually going to be like eight games behind because they're seven games behind without the tiebreaker. So we said this going into the series that they could not lose three out of four. It just makes it much, much more difficult. Like, I don't know what the actual odds are, but I'll give you the Evan Roberts odds. If the Yankees win today, I would still give them about a 50% chance to win the American League East. If they lose today, I think their odds go down about 12%. Mm. That's how impactful, in my opinion, the results of this game is, just based on the dynamics of making up all that ground.
3: Well, it's also it's the math that you're talking about. Now, obviously, the Tampa Bay Rays could go on a ridiculous losing streak, kind of like they did a couple of weeks ago, and the Yankees could crawl back into it and then it pass them like they did a couple of weeks ago, but it doesn't feel like the Yankees are equipped to do that, especially without Aaron Judge and Stanton and all the injuries that they've had on the offensive side of the ball. Really, not even injuries. It's the ineffectiveness that they've shown the last month of this season.
2: We'll get to the latest on the faux or real Anthony Volpe controversy, your decision. But let's get back to some of your calls. 888-808-1019, that is the number. Neil in the Bronx. What's up, Neil?
9: Good afternoon, gentlemen. Always love your show.
3: Thank you, Neil.
9: I'm going to go on a Cashman rant, and there's a few things I want to get off my chest. Like, Cashman, if you're listening, if you think Anthony Volpe is the number one prospect out of your farm team, there's a bridge in New York I want to sell to you, brother. That's one. Two, Cashman did a terrible job. Can't even find a third baseman that could fill in hit. Haven't found a catcher nowhere near Posada. Bednar, even though he's decent, he still leaves you in the edge when he's closing out games. And three, if Cashman is still general manager, I want to ask you guys this. If Cashman is still general manager when Aaron Judge's career is over, and that's a massive black hole to fill up, what kind of team you think we're going to have with the one he's putting this stuff out and he's picking these kind of players to put on the field?
2: I hate to do a whole defense lawyer of Brian Cashman, but you're kind of forcing me right now. Mm. The New York Yankees right now are having a horrible stretch, and there are a lot of issues about this team that are worthy of discussing. But when you make it a broader view of Brian Cashman, you're going to lose because the Yankees win 90 games every single year.
3: They're always in the postseason.
2: And you know what the most impressive thing Brian Cashman did? It's actually what he's alluding to the future of. The Yankees had an aging core, an aging Mariano Rivera, an aging Derek Jeter, and an aging core of former champions. And without ever finishing under 500, so remaining competitive, he rebuilt it and turned it into the Aaron Judge Yankees, a guy he drafted and a guy he developed.
3: Yes.
2: So when you say, what's he going to do when Judge is gone? I don't know. He found a way to replace the Jeter-led Yankees.
3: That's a good point. So right. with a different makeup of a team, the Gerrit Cole signing, which I don't think some people saw, it was obvious that it was going to happen, but you didn't know what Gerrit Cole had left. He was fantastic. You've redeveloped the rotation, and even though the Carlos Rodon signing felt I don't know, a stretch, maybe. He's been pretty good. And so Brian Cashman's done a good job. He just hasn't created a winner.
2: Yeah,
3: he hasn't won a World Series.
2: I think the broader answer
3: in this new iteration.
2: Absolutely. The broader answer to Brian Cashman is that he's done a good job. He hasn't done a good enough job. There's your answer.
3: He hasn't done a great job.
2: Right.
3: He's done a very good job. He hasn't done a great job.
2: I think if you asked me, all right, Brian Cashman's been around for how many decades now? What's the most impressive thing he's done? Honestly, what I just described was that. He transitioned an old Yankee team that had to replace Jeter, had to replace Mariano, had to replace a team that had won a World Series in 09 and then slowly started to dwindle in 10, 11, 12. And in 13, 14, and 16, they did miss the playoffs, but they were a functioning baseball team while transitioning into this team.
3: Yeah.
2: Into a team that makes the playoffs every single year. Granted, they haven't won a championship. They've only been to one World Series. I think that's probably the most impressive thing he's done.
3: But when I was two summers ago, when I was at CC's Hall of Fame induction, and it was awesome, and Jeter was there, and one of the things that he said is that you come to the Yankees, the expectation isn't just to win and get into the postseason. The expectation is to win a World Series.
2: I totally get it. And that's why he's done a good job. He hasn't done a good enough job.
3: Yes.
8: They have not had a losing season the entire time I've been alive.
2: Wow.
8: If you think of it that way.
2: That's all you need to tell,
3: right?
2: No, true. Yeah. 1992 was the last time.
3: Yeah, they did miss the postseason a couple years ago, but
8: they were like 82-80. I think that's the worst they were.
2: Well, which is why I made this comment randomly about Big Mac, who's a great Yankee fan, a diehard Yankee fan. We were talking about what diehard Met fans are doing during this stretch. And I said, I think Big Mac's a great baseball fan, great Yankee fan. He has never been in the situation that we as Met fans are in.
3: Mm-hmm.
2: And I defended him, and I said, and I bet you if he was, he'd watch every game. He'd be into it. And I think that I'd love to see him tested with that, but I don't know if he ever will.
8: He just stops liking baseball?
2: I don't know. I'd love to ask him. I'm not going to see him today because we're sandwiched with a Yankee game in between. But, and he can't imagine it. Like, if you're a Yankee fan, Connor's age, Big Mac's age, 40 years or younger, which is like you're in your midlife.
3: Right.
2: You do not know what a Met season like this is like. Your worst season is winning 83 games. That's your worst season.
8: And you still felt they could make the playoffs pretty much the entire way through the year. They just missed it barely.
2: Right, right. Exactly. Exactly. Oh, I can't wait to take this phone call. Topar in Austin, Texas. What's up, Topar?
10: Hey, fellas. Just give me a second. Just hear me out, okay?
2: All right.
10: The biggest sports story is not my pathetic, atrocious New York Yankees wasting Killikan's Cy Young season. It's not New York football Jets training camp being around the corner. It's not France versus Morocco, even though that's going to be a really good game.
3: Yes, I agree.
10: It's the Brooklyn Nets, 5 p.m. Central Time, Summer League tomorrow. Not because they're playing the New York Knicks. Nobody cares about the Knicks. You guys won a championship. That was so last month. We're talking Mikael Brown Jr. and Yegor Diomin, the greatest backcourt in NBA history when it's all said and done. We're talking Joshua Jefferson, jack of all trades, high basketball IQ, and that sharpshooter Tyler, I'm going to mispronounce his last name, Tyler Beledope.
2: I'll say that to my dad. I was like, I have no idea how to pronounce this guy's name, but he looks interesting.
3: Look, you pronounced it well, even if it was wrong.
10: I haven't been this excited about a Brooklyn Nets season since the KD era.
2: Wow.
10: Pretty boy, Evan, I want to know what you think about Summer League and about the Nets coming this year. Like, I'm not saying we're going to make the play-in. I'm not saying we're going to win 40 games. But I'm legitimately excited about this year.
2: I am excited, and we could use that word however you want to take it. I'm excited that I go into a basketball season with young players I can realistically dream about. I remember last year, the whole Danny Wolfe thing.
3: Yeah.
2: Like, he was never going to be Nikola Jokic, but I do have two lottery pick players in my backcourt. Joman showed me a lot last year, despite it being a shortchanged year because of the injury, which I think was partially them shutting him down. And obviously, Mikael Brown, in the limited minutes we saw in his only summer league game in California, looked impressive. So I'm excited about the prospects of that, and I'm excited about not thinking about tanking and not thinking about draft picks. I don't know what my expectations are, but yeah, I would admit I'm the most excited I've been in a while, and I will talk to you this about Saturday at 5 o'clock against the New York Knicks, Paco Mbadie and Dylan Jones, and who's the kid they drafted? Tyler Nickel.
11: The hapless Nets.
2: I'll tell you this. I want to stick it to him. I know they won their little NBA championship. You know what would matter? Maybe more?
3: What's that?
2: Kicking that ass in the Vegas Summer League.
3: In the Summer League. Sure.
2: Kicking that ass.
3: On your way to 40 wins next year.
2: You could take it better. You could take a title. You can't get Jalen Brunson, but I'll have July 11th, my birthday, no coincidence, when we whoop that Nick ass all over Las Vegas, Nevada. Who's with me?
8: Hang a banner in Barclays Center. Beat the Knicks in the Summer League.
3: Wow.
2: Yes. No, not really.
3: You got a little
11: hapless Nets.
3: You got a little too much WWE in you right now.
2: Sorry. He got me excited. I blame the caller. He's the one who brought it up. But yeah, they do play the Summer League game against each other on Saturday at 5 o'clock if you're excited. Is it Saturday at 5 o'clock? Hold on. I got to make sure I have it right.
3: Not that excited.
2: Hold on. Hold on a second. My calendar is screwing up. 6 o'clock. Knicks Nets. Oh, it's tomorrow at 6 o'clock.
3: Yeah, he said that, actually.
2: Yeah, for some reason, I kept thinking Saturday on my birthday. Tomorrow at 6 o'clock. Damn it, I'm going to be on an airplane. I may have to DVR this bad
3: boy. Come on, are you serious?
2: What do you mean, am I serious?
3: You're going to DVR a Summer League game.
2: Oh, yeah, I already done that. How do you think I watched the other Summer League games? They were on DVR.
8: It's the biggest Nets game in like 10 years.
3: You're so bad.
2: And I'm DVRing. Are you so badding that I'm DVRing it because I should be watching it live, or just DVRing it because I shouldn't watch it at all?
3: Why do you even care? It's Summer League.
2: Come on, man.
3: You're not going to learn anything about how these kids are going to play in the regular season.
2: I'm not going to learn anything, but I'm going to get a preview.
3: You think Mikael Brown's going to be like dribbling, twisting in the paint?
2: Did you see that
3: jumping,
2: wraparound pass,
3: yeah. Kick out?
2: Did you see that?
3: Of course I saw
2: it. I can't get a little tingly about
3: that? You know what's going to happen is in the regular season, there's going to be someone standing right there. Thank you very much. And go the other way.
2: Speaking of non-baseball stuff, do you find it interesting that Connor Green, who's done a great job filling in for Sean, that me and him are both, for whatever reason, wearing Jets stuff today?
3: I know. What's going on with the Jets today?
2: Yeah, what
3: is there anything going on with the Jets? Or did you just wake up and feel like,
8: feeling some Jets vibes today.
3: Like jetting today.
11: The Jets are a sewer.
2: We woke up today just feeling Jets-like. I have no
8: Jet
2: idea
8: up.
2: Why. Yeah.
3: Let's see if there's anything, any news regarding the Jets.
8: There was some news. I do have in a fan focus if you want me to do it right now.
2: Yeah, there is some
3: might
2: news.
3: As well do it.
2: Tiki doesn't know about this.
3: I don't know about this.
8: This fan focus brought to you by Chef IQ. Watch the game, not the grill, chefiq.com. Rich Cimini reported that Geno Smith was cited for speeding on Monday. He was driving 75 miles an hour in a 45 miles an hour zone and was also cited for not being able to produce a license.
2: Again?
8: Oh, so I've been repping Jets today.
3: No, the other time was a couple years ago. It was a license plate.
2: I am convinced, by the way.
3: He's been the only distraction for this Jets offseason.
2: I know, and he's supposed to be the veteran.
3: And it's not even like football-related stuff.
2: For some reason, when this story came out last night, I assumed it was just the old story, that it was just regurgitating that, oh, yeah, he was speeding, he got pulled over.
3: Do you know what kind of car he was driving?
8: I do not.
3: Was it a Bentley?
8: Probably something nice.
3: Yeah.
2: What does that matter?
3: He's got lots of cars, fam.
2: He does have a lot of cars, fam. I will defend Gino in this regard. I think sometimes there are misplaced 45 speed zones. Like, it's like, come on, dude. It shouldn't be 45. It should be more like a 55.
3: Yeah.
2: And when you go 75 and a 55, you're really speeding. You're just going a little fast. No biggie. The second part is about the license. In this day and age, with our credit cards on our cell phones, shouldn't we just have our licenses on our cell phones?
3: I have a copy of my license on my cell phone.
2: Does that count, by the way? If you got pulled over and supplied a copy of your license, doesn't that count as, here's my license?
3: I think so.
2: I would hope so.
3: Because they're not running your license. They're just running the data on your license.
2: Exactly.
3: And so as long as you have a valid license, you should be fine, even if it's not on you.
2: So I just don't think it's a big deal. I got to be honest with you. I'm going to defend my quarterback in that regard. But yeah, that's the Jet news that's been going on.
8: There was no Geno Smith offseason issues the entire time he was away from the Jets. When he first was with the Jets, he got punched in the locker room, broke his jaw. Then there's no issues for all these years, and all of a sudden there's problems. Little things.
2: It makes me think, like, if we had to make a long-term prediction about this upcoming football season, Geno Smith will end up starting less than half the games for the Jets.
3: He's going to self-sabotage himself.
2: I don't know what it is. I don't know if it's like there's just an injury, knock on wood, because I don't want that to happen, or if it's a self-sabotage spot. But the vibes I'm getting, the Geno vibes, are that he's just going to end up not playing. Like, his return is going to be, oh, yeah, Geno Smith was a Jet, but he barely played.
3: Yeah.
2: For whatever reason.
3: Well, I mean, we'll see what happens with Cade Klubnick.
2: Well, that's my
3: in the preseason, because Klubnick could turn out to be fantastic.
2: That's my dream, Matt.
3: He sunk because he had a bad senior season.
2: Sure. My dream is that he does what Jackson Dart was doing last year at Giant Camp,
3: right,
2: where they only started Russell Wilson probably because they just told him they were going to start him.
3: Mm-hmm.
2: And by the fourth week of the season, they went to Jackson Dart.
3: That's why Aaron Glenn should not have said Geno Smith is taking us to the promised land.
12: Like, I just feel like he's the guy that's going to lead us to the promised land.
3: I mean, come on.
8: Does that real? Do you think that means Super Bowl? Does he think they're going to the Super Bowl?
3: I mean, what is the promised land?
2: Yeah, that was the debate when he first made the comment. Like, what does he mean by promised land? Is seven wins the promised land? Is the playoffs the promised land? Is relevance in November the promised land?
3: Let's break it down. Land is obviously wherever you finish in the standings. What is promised to the Jets?
2: I mean, to me,
3: what is the pinnacle for the Jets?
2: Honestly, when I hear the term promised land, mm-hmm. whether it's with the Jets or anybody else, I think championship.
3: It can only mean championship.
2: I can't say.
3: But we're dumbing it down because we're the Jets now.
2: No, I know. And
3: so
2: I,
3: what is promised land? What has been promised to them?
8: One interception on defense.
3: By their great Messiah. What has been promised?
2: I think what Aaron Glenn said last year was that we'll be proud of the Jets, and he left it very open-ended.
3: He's going to make you feel proud.
2: Yeah.
3: Okay.
2: And then it goes to, what will make us feel proud? Guy called up and asked me that yesterday. He said, what would make you proud as a Jet fan? And my answer, Teak, was relevant November football.
3: Relevant November football.
2: Yeah, get me to November where I'm breaking down scenarios with you on the air. Mm. Where I'm like, you know, Teak.
3: Okay, so will it be Geno leading you there? Or will it be Cape?
2: I mean, the answer is no one's leading us there.
3: I mean,
2: if you want the real answer,
3: that's the promised land.
12: The New York Jets suck. Why are you laughing?
2: Lots of reasons, Aaron. Lots of reasons. Let's go to Hector calling from the Bronx. What's up, Hector?
3: Hey, Hector.
13: Hey, guys. How you guys doing today, man?
3: All's well.
13: I don't get through to you guys often because I'm usually a nighttime caller. You know, I drive trucks around the country, so my wife drives this time.
2: Let me ask you a question then. How do you think our boy Loogie's doing at night since you listen to him all the time? You think he's doing a good job?
13: I actually talk to him almost, either him or Cintron, I talk to him almost every day I call at night. So those guys are doing a great job.
2: Nice.
13: They keep me up at night.
2: Good.
13: They're doing a great job.
2: Awesome.
13: And, Evan, like, you're like one of my favorite dudes as far as baseball talk, because even though you're a Mets fan, I feel you call it down the line, and I really respect that. I'm a Yankee fan, though, and I'm one of those fans that I don't wish harm on your team. I don't root against you guys, because I do want to see a Subway Series again.
2: Right.
13: So the only time I root against you guys is when you play my team, of course.
2: With that being said,
13: I think that you guys, I have to disagree with you guys on one thing, the Lindor stuff. Like, I feel like there's like a short-term memory loss here. Like, this guy, yes, he finished, he was getting MVP votes a year or two ago or whatever because he finished strong from the All-Star break on. But every year, historically, this guy doesn't show up for April and May and going into June. And I feel like what turns him around is when you guys play the Yankees. And for some reason, which drives me nuts, I don't know why, whenever the Red Sox or the Mets, no matter how bad they are, when they play my team, they beat us up. And I just drives me nuts. So whenever you guys want to turn around your season, you play us and you start having a good season.
2: Yeah, here's the problem. We don't play until September.
3: Right, so
2: too late.
3: Are you suggesting then that maybe Lindor would be better served as a Yankee?
2: Well, I get why people bring that up because the Yankees do not have a shortstop. I mean, they just don't. Like, right now, their shortstop to most Yankee fans is Jose Caballero.
3: And he's a utility guy.
2: And we all kind of agree that he's only the shortstop because he's the best option, yes. Not because he's a great option. And so, yeah, if Lindor became available, I totally get why Yankee fans would want him. But my point on Lindor is very simple. I don't want to trade him because I don't see an avenue where the Mets are getting better by trading him.
3: Yeah.
2: And so we could sit here. Because, look, something happened last night in the Met game. I said that we don't talk about the games very much unless you listen to the Rico. But I will bring this up because we are talking about Lindor. He did not hustle on that ground ball infield hit by Jorge Polanco. And if it wasn't for the Met offense exploding right after that, Francisco Lindor could have cost them the game by going to third base very gingerly with two outs. It was an egregious lack of hustle from Francisco Lindor.
3: Yeah, there's no urgency in that moment when your team needs wins. You're desperate for wins.
2: And that's a bad job by him.
3: Of course, because that's what leaders would do.
2: Absolutely. So my answer to this is I'm not thrilled, and I hope that Andy Green said something to him. This does not make me ready to trade him because of this move, but it was bothersome, and I don't know why he did that. I don't know if it was just taking the – because Soto had this earlier this year too, so mm-hmm. Let's not act like – he's above it as well. Remember that ground ball to second base? It got booted five times. He wasn't running. Lack of hustle is a problem. And it's a problem with two of their best players. And it's got to change. And I don't know if Andy Green is necessarily the guy that's going to change it. I don't know if it's Alex Cora who's going to change it or Carlos Beltran who had his moments where he didn't hustle. But that kind of stuff can't happen. I like Lindor. I don't want to trade him. That bothered me last night. I got to be honest with you.
3: I can see it.
2: Yeah. Now, let's get to Volpe when we come back, because there was major controversy around him. We dive deep into Volpe's response and other reports that maybe corroborate Michael Kay's first report. Our friends at Town Fair Tire remind you, at Town Fair Tire, you always get the guaranteed lowest price on name brand tires. From Connecticut to Maine, nobody beats Town Fair Tire. Nobody. It just hit me. We forgot to guess the Yankee turning point. So we'll do that when we come back as well.
3: Yeah. Do we really care?
2: You want to skip it?
3: So, I mean, you only do it because you feel like you need to do it.
2: That's not true. I do it because I love guessing.
3: Yeah,
2: I think it's a fun game.
3: It's for the callers. It's not for you.
2: Wow. Tiki doesn't want to guess the turning point anymore.
3: When Sean's sitting there, we don't do it.
2: We always do it.
3: Not when Sean's here and you're out.
2: Wow, so you guys hate it.
3: Yeah.
2: That's one of those things that I just realized I'm the only one that likes.
3: Of course.
2: I got to figure out more things.
8: You thought
2: that
8: the entire time it was a big show thing. It's just you.
2: I thought the whole show. What are you going to tell me now? Posted and toasted? You don't like that either?
3: I actually love that.
2: Yeah, exactly.
3: Summer's heating up and there's nothing more refreshing than an ice-cold Surfside iced tea and vodka or Surfside lemonade and vodka to break the heat. 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
17: On Tuesday, the voice of the New York Yankees, Michael Kay, said, I heard that Anthony Volpe refused to play second base down in the minor leagues.
18: And he said, I literally didn't say that.
17: And then on Wednesday, Michael Kay said, I talked about a

0: rumor, and it didn't sound like him. So I checked further, and there's absolutely no truth to it whatsoever. But like I said yesterday when we talked about this, the idea that Kay one day said Volpe refused to play second base, and the next day said, oh, I checked in on it, it's not true.
1: Yeah.
0: I think the toothpaste is out of the tube. People are already going to believe it's true and that Kay was just simply told by the Yankees to walk back this story.
1: Right, zip it.
0: Anthony Volpe addressed it yesterday and was pretty adamant that that never happened. He's a team player. But a lot of sleuths on social media found another report about Anthony Volpe refusing to play second base.
1: Who was that one from?
0: And this guy has not recanted it. Ladies and gentlemen, I present to you, we have the audio of
1: audio of it.
0: Joel Sherman, who's a very respected writer and a podcaster nowadays.
1: That is interesting.
0: Here is how he phrased it, and you tell me how you take it. Joel Sherman on his pinstripe power, I think it's called. Pinstripe power Yankees or baseball podcast.
1: Pinch is a power.
2: I don't think Volpe wanted to play other positions at AAA when given that choice. And I would give him a very simple choice, because at some point, either I run the asylum or you run the asylum. And until the day I'm fired, I run the asylum. I'd say, all right, you could sit on the bench or you could play second base today. Your call.
0: The way Joel said it and then was adamant about the choices he would give Volpe lead me to believe Joel Sherman is reporting exactly what Michael Kay on Tuesday reported.
1: Maybe Joel Sherman was Michael Kay's source.
0: Ah.
1: And he was just repeating it in a different way because it didn't get enough traction.
0: And now Michael Kay is denouncing that initial report while Joel Sherman hasn't said anything.
1: Huh.
0: And I respect Joel Sherman. I think he's a good reporter.
1: What do we think?
0: I think it's true. That's what I think. Until Joel Sherman recants it, I think it's true.
1: See, as much as I guess any Yankee fan has their issues with Anthony Volpe, the one issue I don't have is thinking he's a selfish player. Like, that doesn't feel like his personality. He doesn't carry himself that way.
0: I never thought that either.
1: He doesn't act that way. I think he's accountable in a lot of ways. He's been artificially propped up by Boone and Cashman and really anybody in this organization for a lot of his career. But I don't think he's a bad kid. Like, sometimes you see bad kid. I'm trying to think of a good example here. But for a young player that just kind of, it's his way or no way.
0: Well, you may not be familiar with this guy, but Dalton Rushing of the Los Angeles Dodgers is kind of a douche.
1: Okay, he's a perfect example.
0: Yeah.
1: Right, but Anthony Volpe's not that kid.
0: I didn't think that either.
1: He seems like a really good kid.
0: No, I never assumed that this would be the case. Look, a year ago, I wanted Anthony Volpe to learn other positions. That was my whole point, too, and I've made that point for a while. So I would agree with the idea that that's what he should be doing. Why he was never playing second base in the minor leagues is tough to explain.
1: Yeah.
0: And Joel Sherman, based on that little clip we played, is essentially reporting the same thing that Michael Kay went back on. Joel Sherman is I respect him. Like, there are times he pisses me off, but I think he's a great reporter.
1: Of course.
0: And I haven't seen him recant this at all.
1: Yeah, but don't you think
0: so? I believe him.
1: Don't you think part of this could be just misunderstanding on what Volpe says because of what the team tells him? Right? Because even Aaron Boone said, and Volpe, I think this came from Volpe, when asked about it when he was first going to the minor leagues about playing second base, Aaron Boone told him, no, you're just going to play shortstop.
0: Right, that was what the Yankees were planning on doing. That's why we took it at face value.
1: And
0: the Yankees
1: changed.
0: Well, I think sometimes the semantics of this whole thing are the case. Like, did the Yankees ask Anthony Volpe, are you comfortable playing second base?
1: Mm-hmm.
0: Not telling him, just say, hey, what do you think? We're thinking about this. And Volpe's like, yeah, I'm rehabbing from a shoulder injury. Big Mac made this point yesterday. And so I'd prefer just to focus on shortstop, maybe. And somehow that can be twisted into Anthony Volpe refusing to play second base.
1: Yeah.
0: All I know is Joel Sherman said the same thing Kay said, and I have not heard Joel Sherman die on the sword the way Michael Kay has. And this whole thing is fascinating
1: Joel Sherman doesn't have to.
0: Why does Michael Kay have to?
1: Because he calls Yankee games.
0: Oh, yeah, I forgot about that part. Yeah. I guess he has to. Well, then that makes him look bad. It makes him look like he's just listening to what the Yankees tell him.
3: They were pretty good.
0: And Joel Sherman doesn't have to do that. He works for the New York Post. He can say whatever the hell he wants. So then, really, the story of this story is that Michael Kay looks bad. And I like Michael Kay, but I got to call it like it is. Like, he looks like he's a puppet now, if that's the case. If that's what you're saying, because Joel Sherman hasn't said anything, and he reported the same thing.
1: Yeah, so I didn't hear this when Michael Kay said it, but I wonder what context it came up
0: in. It was kind of a throw. I was talking about Volpe, and it was just like, oh, yeah, I've heard this.
1: Yeah, it's just, so it feels like it's out of nowhere. And when that happens, and because this happened with Carl Banks last year. Remember this with
0: Dexter Lawrence.
1: Dexter Lawrence.
0: Now, what did that tell you?
1: Well,
0: Dexter Lawrence ends up getting traded.
1: Well, exactly. But it felt like, oh, man, this is out of nowhere.
0: Right.
1: And ultimately, you just kind of figure that Carl's talking to somebody within the organization. And so you think that if Michael Kay is saying this, somebody within the organization wants it to get out.
0: That would be the assumption.
1: That is my assumption.
0: But now the assumption is the organization is saying, we do not want that out. Right. Change your story, damn it.
1: Yes.
0: That's so the way it sounds.
1: He's kind of being thrown under the bus a little bit, if that's the case, if that's how it went down. Now, ultimately, for Carl Banks, he was right. Right, there was a disconnect. We know what it was, and he didn't want to be here, and Dexter Lawrence is no longer here. Anthony Volpe, it's almost like someone's trying to make him look selfish, bad.
0: Yeah, yeah,
1: and that can be the reason why he's no longer the golden child. But I think we already don't look at him as the golden child anymore.
0: Here's what's so crazy about this story when you think about it. The idea, because I've had this opinion, like I said, for a while, that Volpe's future role should just be a super utility guy.
1: Yeah.
0: That in the whole grand scheme of things is a very minor story. Like, we're talking about a super utility player. Right. We're talking about a Max Schumann kind of player.
1: Those guys can be extraordinarily valuable.
0: They can be very valuable, but we're never breaking it down on sports talk radio for half hours at a time.
1: Right.
0: We're just like, oh yeah, Brett Beatty's a super utility player. Okay, great. Max Schumann is the Yankee super utility player. But because he came up with such promise, and because he's a local kid, and because the Yankees have forced us down our throats, and because there's a report from a Yankee broadcaster saying one thing, and then he's recanting it the next day, something that should be small has become big.
1: Yeah.
0: And it really isn't a big story when you think about it.
1: It really, of course it's not a big story. And refusing to play second base because he was told he was only going to play shortstop is kind of just him saying, well, you told me I'm playing shortstop.
0: Right.
1: It'd be like, hey, Teek, you're going to play wide receiver today. I'm like, what? I'm a running back.
0: Right.
1: Like, why would I play wide receiver? I mean, if I have to, I have to, but why would I do that? I might not be good at it.
0: There is more value in Major League Baseball, especially when you're not very good. Hello, Brett Beatty. If you could play a million positions, you have a better chance to have a job on a Major League roster if you're versatile.
1: Yeah. So, and Brett Beatty's playing a different position today.
0: Yeah.
1: Second base.
0: Well, And remember, he played third base, and he played first base, and he played right field. Right. There's a chance Brett Beatty and his .215 batting average, think about how bad that is, even though he's been better lately. There's a better chance he's on a Major League roster next year because of all the positions he plays.
1: Right.
0: If he played one position, he'd be in the minor leagues.
1: By the way, you think that's in on purpose?
0: That he's playing numerous positions?
1: Yeah.
0: I think he gets it.
1: By the Met.
0: Yeah.
1: Right. I'm talking about by the Met.
0: Yes.
1: To make him more valuable.
0: Yes.
1: Right.
0: Yes. Not only valuable to themselves, but maybe to another team.
1: 100%.
0: There's a value in that. And speaking of Brett Beatty, he completes the trifecta.
1: Which is?
0: So I am wearing, if you're not consuming this on the YouTube, I'm wearing a New York Jets t-shirt.
1: It's just the YouTube, not the YouTube.
0: Oh, YouTube. Connor Green.
3: Like the Facebook back in the day.
0: Yes. Connor Green is wearing a much more badass Jets sweatshirt.
1: Ah.
0: We complete the trifecta.
1: Oh, I thought I had one.
0: With the fact that Brett Beatty, in his postgame last night, was wearing an awesome Jets hat.
1: Was he?
0: Yes.
3: A triage.
1: Wait.
0: A triage.
1: Oh, he was with Garrett Wilson.
0: You know the connect. Yes.
1: I know, but I thought for some reason, and maybe because Sauce is on my brain, Gardner, I thought it was Sauce.
0: No.
1: But it's not. It's Garrett Wilson.
0: Him and Garrett Wilson played football together in high school. They're very close. And Brett Beatty's a big Jet fan. And I assume Garrett Wilson returns the favor and is a big Mets fan.
1: Mm-hmm.
0: They have a nice relationship. So for the sake of Garrett Wilson, we may have to keep Brett Beatty around. Brett Beatty may have to be on the Mets next year simply to keep Garrett Wilson happy.
1: Right.
0: Let's say good afternoon to Kevin and Mawa. What's up, Kevin?
1: Hey, Kevin.
4: Hey, guys. Thanks for taking my call.
1: Pleasure.
4: I called in to talk about the Jets and Giants, the promised land, what the promised land is. But
1: yes.
4: Now I also have a baseball question.
1: All right, go ahead. Do both. Go ahead.
4: All right. The promised land for the Jets and the Giants would be no planes flying banners around MetLife for the entire season.
1: That's
4: the promised land.
1: Oh, man. Did the Jets have one last year?
0: No, but we had an Idzik 1 year ago.
1: But you didn't have one last year.
0: Not last year, but the Jets have had banners, too.
1: Right.
0: Like, we get it as well.
1: Right.
4: Wasn't there one Giants one at the end of the season last year?
0: There was. The Giants have been more known to have the banners over the last couple of years, but both franchises have the banners flying over in their history.
1: Right. There's a history.
4: Is that because Giants are highfalutin and Jets are blue-collar?
1: I mean, it costs a lot of money to fly a plane.
0: I think that's the answer. We just drive a truck across the road.
1: Hey, I want to waste $5,000 or whatever the heck it costs.
4: Exactly. Right. So my baseball question real quick. I know you're a pro-level scorekeeper. I used to play baseball. I know how to score. And I was thinking about that double play that the Yankees tried to turn like a month ago, and they got no outs out of it. And I was wondering how you score a double play that ended up at no outs. You know,
0: well, then I do know the play. It's not a double play because you didn't get any outs.
1: Was
0: it becomes a fielder's choice or whatever leads to the guys getting on base. It's not a double play. Speaking of scorekeeping, I got the ultimate vindication yesterday.
1: About?
0: Oh, it makes me feel so good. So do you remember, and if you don't, that's fine, the Saturday Mets-Braves game, there was a pop-up to short center field that Tyrone Taylor dropped?
1: Yes.
0: You remember that play? Three-run? They called it a double. I mean, come on. It's an error.
1: Yeah.
0: I was so pissed off.
1: Because he touched it.
0: He touched it. He dropped it.
1: I know.
0: He dropped the pop-up.
1: Right.
0: And they called it a double.
1: Right.
0: I was so pissed off. I left that scorecard, that moment, completely blank. And I would not finish my scorecard.
1: Wow.
0: I wouldn't do it because I said that is an egregious mint of justice.
1: That was your subtle, not heard protest.
0: Correct. Yesterday, just whipped the book out. Yesterday, they overturned the call.
1: Did they? It is
0: an error. I was right. The runs are unearned at the behest of Sean Manaea.
3: Did you go back and score the game again?
0: No. Remember, I scored the entire game. I left that little
3: one spot.
0: That one spot. I'm like, I'm not putting a double.
1: Right.
0: I will not do that. And I'm not putting the final score with hits and errors up until I know that they fixed the injustice. And yesterday, I had a flat tire. So I found out as I was waiting for a tow truck to come my way.
1: A flat tire?
0: Yeah.
1: Come on.
0: Yeah. Oh.
1: That's bad driving sometimes.
0: You blame me for this?
1: Yeah. You know what? So I'll give you an example. So, you know, my daughters do CJA. The parking lot is like gravel.
0: Mm.
1: And it's like a construction site on the other side. I'm like, Trace, don't park in the gravel. Because there could be nails.
0: That's a fair point.
1: And she kept getting flat tires.
0: Oh, that's her fault.
1: I was like, stop parking in the gravel.
0: But I didn't park anywhere.
1: I'm just saying, sometimes it's driver error.
0: I agree with that. In this case, it wasn't, but I got to tell you an amazing story.
1: Okay.
0: And I'm not angry. I promise you. I'm over it. It's all fine.
1: Do you not know how to change a tire, by the way?
0: So, I don't. And to make matters worse, I didn't have a spare. So I needed complete tow job.
1: Look at you, Connor.
0: So I'm on the hutch, and it pops up that I've got...
1: Oh, on the hutch?
0: Yeah.
1: Oh, that is terrible.
0: It pops up at 27 of the
1: tire pressure, PSI.
0: Okay. And I'm like, oh, let's see if I can get home with it. It starts sinking so fast, I'm like, I got to get off. So I get off, I somehow find a gas station, pull into the gas station where you could pump air in. And I'm like, all right, let me try to pump some air.
1: If it goes down that fast, there's something really wrong.
0: No, and you're right. So I pump the air in. It goes down immediately, like to a zero, right?
1: So it's like flat on the ground.
0: It ends up on the ground.
1: Oh, dude.
0: So I call up the...
1: That's hard to change.
0: I call up the insurance. I call up the tow truck. I'm good to go. As I'm waiting in my car in this gas station right by the air pump, some guy comes up to me, knocks on the window and says, can I help you? And I said, not really much you could do, but as you can see, I have a flat. I was trying to fill it up. And he says, well, this is my gas station, and you are blocking the pump.
1: Mm.
0: And I said,
1: you can't now you can't move unless you want to drive on your rim.
0: Well, that's what I said. I said, what would you like me to do? Like, literally, I came here to put air in it. It's not going up. It's going flat again. And he's like, not my problem. You're blocking the air pump.
1: So how would you do?
3: Like a Fred Flintstone where you put your feet through the car and walk it?
0: So I said to him, all right, I respect that. You don't seem to care very much about my situation. I'm going to try to move this car to that spot because luckily it was on a side street.
1: Yeah.
0: Like I could just pull it right up to a meter. And somehow I drove the 30 feet on this flat to make this schmuck happy.
1: Right.
0: Because I was blocking his air pump. It's $2 that he makes for someone to pump air in a tire. No one was coming to pump air in a tire. I'll give him $20. Make him feel better.
1: Time out.
0: What a moron.
1: Time out.
0: What?
1: In New Jersey, we don't pump our gas.
0: That's correct.
1: We also don't have to pay for air. You have to pay for air?
0: Yeah, $2.
1: Oh, come on.
0: But that's why he wanted me to move, so
1: that
0: he could make his
1: $2. That's a ripoff.
0: I was thinking of giving him $20 just to shut him up.
1: Mm.
0: And I was like, you know what?
1: How much did it cost for the brand new tire then?
0: I haven't gotten there yet.
1: Oh, okay.
0: I had it towed and I left it, so I don't know. I don't even know where the car is right now.
1: What? How'd you get in today?
0: I took a different car.
1: Luckily, I have a car. So now your wife doesn't have a car?
0: Yes. Like that.
3: No bike today?
0: Yeah. Well,
1: Does Abuelo have a car?
0: Yeah, luckily. We have extra cars, so we're in a good spot.
1: Oh, you're big time like that. You're a millionaire.
0: When I called up my insurance company and they had the roadside service, I said, do I have to be here for the tow job? They're like, nah, you're good. So I left it. I have heard nothing about what's happened to this car. So I have no idea where it is.
3: By the way, stole it.
1: You need to call because otherwise it'll just sit.
0: That's a good point.
1: No, that happened to me, dude, like 2 years ago.
0: And the car just sat?
1: It just sat. And I was like, wait, where's my car? And I they were like, you got to come get it and, like, take care of it.
0: Oh, I forgot about that part. Dude, Where's My Car? That was a hell of a movie.
1: That was a great movie.
0: So maybe I'm thinking about along the lines of that. Let's go to Mike in Baltimore, down in the beautiful city of Baltimore.
1: You
0: What's up, Mike?
1: You are a walking movie, Evan.
0: Go ahead, Mike.
5: Hey, what's how up, you guys dude? Doing today?
1: We're good.
5: All right. Hey, I hear all your Volpe problems up there in New York, and I'm an Oriole fan, of course.
1: Okay.
5: But let's face it, you know, I've been an Oriole fan since mid-60s, and they suck. They're going to keep on sucking. Okay?
1: Okay.
5: Well, I like some of the players, and I'd like to see them, you know, in a winning situation. So Gunnar Henderson, I know, is going to be a free agent who I don't think they're going to be able to afford to sign.
1: Oh, they got a.
5: Or will they able?
1: They got a rich owner now. They got a rich owner now, right?
5: No, he said last April. He said it's not about the wins; it's about the revenue for the franchise.
1: Wait, he said that. He said that to you guys.
5: Yeah, he said that publicly.
1: Wow.
5: So once again, we got another Angelus. Yeah, with that said, I mean, you know, I'd like to see maybe him and Adley Rushman. He's going to be a free agent. You guys got catcher problems, too. Maybe make a play for him. They're going to be available soon.
1: I mean,
5: you know,
0: Adley Rushman feels like he's more available than Gunnar Henderson. I don't know what's going on with Gunnar Henderson. Yeah, he's declined for the last 3 years.
1: 220, 690 OPS.
0: He's having a terrible season. And even last year was
1: 16 home runs, though.
0: I know, but he's not the guy he was 3 years ago when we were talking about him as one of the better players in baseball. Yeah. When he had 37 home runs and was an all-star.
1: And he's like a big kid. Like he's put together.
0: I don't think the Orioles should trade him, nor would it make sense to do it right now. He also has 2 more years of control before he's a free agent. The Adley Rutschman thing makes a lot more sense. That one I can
1: but
0: see.
1: But there's no way they're trading with the Yankees.
0: I would lean towards no, but look, I made this point yesterday in regards to the Mets, and I would feel this way if I'm the Orioles. I have to make the best deal possible for my franchise. Yeah,
1: for revenue? And
0: not even for revenue. I'm joking. Certainly not thinking about that. I'm thinking about talent. Like, if I end up deciding to trade one of my key players, and let's say Adley Rutschman, who, again, the Yankees could certainly use, he's a free agent sooner than Gunnar Henderson is, and would be a useful player and be a major upgrade over what the Yankees have
1: right now.
0: Yeah,
1: and he's having a pretty good season.
0: If I make the decision to trade Adley Rutschman, do I put a little bit of a tax on the Yankees because they're in my division? Maybe a little bit?
1: Yeah, absolutely.
0: But if they make me the best offer by a decent margin, I'm trading them to the Yankees. I got to get what's best for me. I said that about the Mets the other day in regards to any of the veteran players they trade.
1: But isn't this market and the trade at the trade deadline going to be big for catchers? Aren't there teams that
0: I think
1: catchers?
0: Teams are desperate for catchers, yes. Right. That's why the Mets could think about trading Terenzo Alvarez,
1: right,
0: and why the Yankees are going to have a lot of competition. But Ryan Jeffers seems like the most likeliest guy to be traded because he's a free agent. Hunter Goodman of the Rockies would be a great addition. We mentioned Adley Rutschman.
1: Mm-hmm.
0: Like, yeah, I think the return on guys like that is going to be enormous because there just aren't a lot of good catchers in baseball.
1: No, you're right.
0: And right now the Yankees are in a spot where I think sometimes you look for an upgrade. In the Yankees' case, it's not an upgrade. It's like a real catcher.
1: Right.
0: They do not. Austin Wells is one of the worst major leaguers in the sport right now.
1: That's right.
0: I mean, he's an unplayable mess.
1: And, I mean, even teams that, like the Mariners, who in first place with Cal Raleigh, he's having a terrible season.
0: Yeah.
1: And by the way, remember last year we were having this debate about the MVP?
0: Yeah, that's hilarious.
1: Yeah. And who was right about that? When someone on this show said, it's a gimmick.
0: That was you.
1: That season was a gimmick.
0: That was you.
1: Was I right or was I wrong?
0: I turned out to be right.
1: Thank you. I need to be a big W. We need to have a W now.
0: Should we make those? Just walk around wearing a giant W around your neck?
1: Right.
0: All right. How about a world championship title belt? I have one in my office right now. Do you want to wear that?
1: Yeah, that works.
0: Bring that in. You just walk around right. with the title on you?
1: Whenever we have a take that turns out to be true at some point, you just wear it for a segment.
0: So here's what we'll do.
1: Okay.
0: When we come back, you will have a title around your shoulder.
1: Nice.
0: We'll get to more of your phone calls and a quick question about one of the changes the Giants are making to their practice as well.
3: What happened? Shams tweeted, Jordan Clarkson returning to the Knicks on a 1-year, $3.9 million deal.
0: Nice. So the Knicks are doing a really good job outside of Mitchell Robinson of pretty much running it back, especially with key bench players. And in the case of Jordan Clarkson, it came out that he played a huge leadership role in that locker room as well.
1: And that matters. It matters for good teams. You need those glue guys, those guys that are just a little rubber cement. and throughout the season at some point or another. And he was certainly that.
0: No question about it. 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
12: 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And by the first ever Infiniti QX65. We get a rematch of a 2022 semifinal between France and Morocco. This time, it's a quarterfinal in Foxborough. France has emerged as the top favorite among the 8 teams left in the tournament. Morocco's been battle-tested so far in the tournament, including surviving a penalty shootout in the round of 32. I'm Mike Conti.
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13: So when we get something wrong or something egregiously wrong, we have to wear an L. And Tiki said we need something when we get something right. And so since Tiki called Cal Raleigh a, what'd you call him last year?
14: Gimmick.
13: A gimmick. Tiki said, I want to wear a W. So I said, I got something better than that. I got the big gold championship belt that you can wear.
15: And it's mine.
13: What do you mean it's yours?
15: It's mine.
13: It's whose?
15: It's mine.
13: You got a rival, Tiki. And Spencer's like, that's my title.
16: Acknowledge me.
17: Come take it from me.
13: Take
17: young
13: it.
17: Man, Spencer, you gotta beat me in the ring.
16: Acknowledge me.
13: Wow, Spencer just took the title from you.
14: Dang.
13: Sorry about that.
14: At least I had it for a couple seconds.
13: You had it less than Sami Zayn, but you had it. Good job.
17: So good job, CM Punk.
13: I think from now on, if there is something worthy of a victory, you can have the belt over your shoulder for a full segment. But clearly, this doesn't count.
14: No,
13: because Spence is not letting you wear that championship.
14: No, I have no chance today.
13: No chance. Sorry about it. It's your belt?
14: He's too excited.
13: Can I borrow it?
18: I wanted fair and square.
13: He wanted fair and square.
14: He did.
13: I was taking Spence to a Met game today, and then we had a further discussion about how we could better use our time on a Thursday afternoon where we have a short show.
14: A beautiful Thursday afternoon.
13: A beautiful Thursday. And remember, I have season tickets to the Mets, so I can go to any game.
14: Right.
13: We have decided to say no thank you to the Mets And instead, we are going to a theme park.
14: Nice. Which one?
13: I haven't decided yet. There's plenty. There's a lot of options.
14: You could go to American Dream. You go to Rye Playland.
13: Yes.
14: You go to a lot of places.
13: There's a lot of really good options. You are right. So we're going to make usefulness of this beautiful day. But before we get back to your phone calls, let's put Cody Bellinger in the window seat. And, of course, your window seat is brought to you by Windorama. Save up to 40% on new windows and doors. He is batting cleanup and playing first base today. And I said this to you at the beginning of the show. When you look at the Yankee offensive struggles, if I had to put a name to it, it's Cody Bellinger.
14: Right.
13: He has seen his average dip 40 points. He's seen his OPS dip 100 points in about 3 weeks. They need him. They need him to be better. So on this fine afternoon in Tampa against Drew Rasmussen, Cody Bellinger, you're in the window seat.
14: I think you're right about that. He's the one right now that has to. I mean, Ben Rice as well, but Cody Bellinger is going to be relied upon as the season goes on, especially as long as Aaron Judge is out, to be consistent. There was a point earlier in the season where even when the Yankees were playing bad, you could always count on Cody to get a hit.
13: Yep.
14: He was always getting a hit. Even if sometimes it was a home run, sometimes it was just a needed base hit. He hasn't been that as of late.
13: I wanted to ask you about John Harbaugh and the Giants announcing that their practice schedule in West Virginia will be the five-day CBA. Well, first of all, they're going to have the CBA-mandated acclimation period, which begins on the 28th of July. And then after that, the Giants are scheduling six practice days in a row, which is the maximum allowed under the CBA, which is a very different schedule than what they had with Brian Daboll.
14: Mm-hmm.
13: Do you like it?
14: I do. So I was having this conversation. I was with up in Indianapolis doing a show that we were talking about yesterday, and one of my favorite guys in the league was there, Deion Dawkins, who's a tackle for the Buffalo Bills. He's awesome. He's a fun follow on social media as well, and he's just got a ridiculously huge personality. And we were talking about training camp, and I was like, "You ready for training camp?" He's like, "No, I'll be ready for training camp when training camp gets here." But the one thing that we ended up talking about was how so many guys in the NFL, come week, whatever, 6, 7, 8, 9, 10, they end up being hurt and they're missing games. And so much of it is how, that was for you, Spence, the 6, 7.
13: He caught it.
14: Of course he did. Is how the guys can't make it through seasons anymore.
13: Right.
14: Part of it has to be the lack of physicality or intensity, really, is more the word to use in training camps. Like, we used to go through two-a-day, so you were conditioned. Even if you got hurt in training camp, you were conditioned for the entirety of a season, not 6, 7 weeks. There you go again, Spence.
13: He's not listening anymore.
14: Headphones on. Good. But so I like that John Harbaugh is trying to make this Giant team tough again. Not just good. They're big. Obviously, they've gotten a lot more size on this team, but toughness is what matters in the NFL.
13: He got criticized, though, from some Raven veterans.
14: He did, but like, you think about those guys that were hurt. Zay Flowers, who was just constantly injured. Great player, potentially. Because it's always potential, because he was always hurt. Lamar Jackson was the same way. But those guys they're smaller. I love Lamar. He's a great MVP-type player in the league, but he's a smaller player. And I think the mentality, the structure that John Harbaugh is trying to bring, is it's more old school, and I appreciate that.
13: More on the Giants as the days go on, as we creep closer and closer to training camp. Let's get to your baseball calls. Both local teams are playing 1 o'clock games. Mets at Citi Field against the Royals, rubber game against them. And the Yankees trying to get a split against Tampa Bay down in Tampa, a game you'll hear right here on The Fan with the pregame show beginning in about 20 minutes. 888-808-1019. John is out in Fresno, California. What's up, John?
19: Good afternoon, guys. What's love up? The show.
14: Thank you, man.
19: Hey, Evan, I'm one of those guys. I watch every Mets game, regardless of the record. I watch every Rico because you bring a lot of insight. And I'm one of those sickos you talk about. I like the punishment. But nice. I'll tell you this. I'm excited about the lineup with the two new guys. I have a change of heart about making trades. I think with the exception of our second baseman, and we need a power-hitting first baseman, other than the pitching staff, obviously, that needs an overhaul. I like what I see on the field, and I'm real excited. I just wanted to go over some quick numbers. Best fielding percentage this year for his lifetime, Pete Alonso. Two errors the whole time through. He's projected to hit 37 home runs and 104 RBIs. He has an 803
14: OPS.
19: OPS. OPS. and his batting average is .252, which is his lifetime batting average. I don't see any declining there.
20: Well, I think their decision to not keep Pete wasn't that they thought he would decline in 2026. It's more declining in 2029.
14: Right, the length of the contract.
20: Yeah, and that's not to defend them because I adamantly disagreed. I would have signed Pete Alonso. I would have made a five-year offer. But if I want to be fair about the discourse on the Alonso decision, you got to look past the first year. Can we all agree that the first year has been a disaster for the Mets? Of course it has.
14: Yeah.
20: Pete's been fine after a slow start, and his replacements have been mostly horrible. So clearly, it hasn't worked. But remember,
14: who exactly is his replacement?
20: I mean, as of right now, the guy who's played the most first base is Mark Vientos, but Jared Young has really become the Mets' first baseman.
14: Who is starting today at first base.
20: But guess what? Whether it's Jared Young, Mark Vientos, Jorge Polanco, who I don't know if he'll play much more first base, just be a DH, or even Brett Beatty, if I had to guess, the Mets' first baseman of the future is none of those guys.
14: Yeah.
20: Like, the eventual long-term replacement for Pete Alonso may not be on this team or, more likely than not, is on this team playing a different position.
14: Who would that be?
20: Oh, to me, it's obvious. The long-term answer, put it this way. When we're breaking down year four of Alonso's contract, because I can't say it's going to be next year.
14: Yeah.
20: But when we're talking about year four of Pete Alonso's contract, the guy playing first base for the New York Mets, to me, will clearly be Juan Soto.
14: Juan Soto?
20: Yeah, he'll be the guy. Absolutely.
14: Really?
20: Yeah. Yes. No question.
14: I mean, does he have the skill set to do that?
20: I mean, Bryce Harper made a pretty good transition.
14: Yeah.
20: I think he can make it.
14: I felt like Bryce is that classic baseball. He's just a baseball player. Mm-hmm. You put him anywhere, he'll play it.
20: He was a catcher in high school.
14: Right, and then he played right field, and obviously, and now he's playing first base. But yeah, if you could have put him at second, you could have been at third, I think he would have figured it out. I just don't know if Juan Soto is that kind of athlete. He's a great hitter.
20: I don't know if he'll ever be a really good defender at first base, but I think that'll be a position he ends up playing. I just don't know when the Mets make that transition, and it'll make their life easier, and here's why. Our last caller brought up the positives, and it's very tough to find positives in such a bad season, but he's right.
14: The kids are the positive.
20: The kids are a positive. Like, we need to acknowledge that. They have two-thirds of their outfield set. Now, I know A.J. Ewing has experience playing second base, but it doesn't seem like the Mets have any plans to do that, especially with Simeon on the roster. So A.J. Ewing in center and Carson Bench in right is pretty set. You gain more flexibility in the future in terms of improving your roster if Juan Soto could end up being the first baseman.
14: Right.
20: And I think he will be. I don't think it's going to be 27 necessarily.
14: But he's never done it?
20: He hasn't done it, no.
14: He's ever in his career? Maybe maybe in high school.
20: Or no.
14: Not even then.
20: But it doesn't matter. I think he's going to do it.
21: No comment for that.
14: I could see, we talk about this with Aaron Judge. I could see that with Aaron Judge. I don't know if I can see it. Like, I can't visualize Juan Soto playing.
20: Long-term bet. By the time we get to, what year is it right now, 26?
14: 26. So 28, 29?
20: I'd say by 2029, he's the first baseman for the Mets.
14: Hmm.
20: By 2029.
14: It would be an interesting transition because it would give them a ton of more flexibility.
20: Absolutely. Flexibility matters.
14: Because he's not great in the outfield, even in left where he
20: is. Didn't make that diving play the other day.
14: Well, he missed the diving play, missed the short hop that went, it was a little league home run.
20: That was Toronto. That was a week ago.
14: Yesterday, he misplayed the ball off the wall, like hit the wall, then went past him. Like, dude, what are you doing?
20: He's actually, again, I don't want to get too crazy about the defensive metrics. They have rated him as an average defensive left fielder.
14: Yeah, and by the way, that's what he looks like.
20: That's how I would view him as well. Yeah. Like, he's right around average. I don't think he's horrendous.
14: No.
20: But he's also not a Gold Glove finalist. Let's go to Jay in Belmar. Hey, Jay.
22: Jay, to discuss the Mets with Evan Roberts. I need to discuss the Mets with Evan Roberts.
14: Uh-oh. All right.
22: Let's go. What I'm cool with and what I am not, and I'm ready to move on with, and it has everything to do with their two best players, Francisco Lindor and Juan Soto. Soto, I'm cool with. I think this is who he is. He's just a humble individual who's going to show up to the ballpark. He's not going to be everybody's best friend, but when he's in between the lines, he's going to be a good teammate, and he's going to do what he's got to do. I don't need him to be a leader in the clubhouse. I don't need him to be a captain. I don't think he possesses the qualities to do that. That's to the other guy, Francisco Lindor. I don't think he has the leadership quality to be a captain. I think he's lost the clubhouse. How can he be a leader of men when after every at-bat, this guy goes into the clubhouse and sprays himself with perfume? I grew up in the 90s. I drank hose water as a kid. If I saw that, I would be disgusted.
20: Is that even a real thing?
14: And Jay, you never get sick either, I bet.
20: Is there a rumor that Lindor sprays himself with perfume or cologne between at-bats?
14: You got to smell good around guys.
20: Is that a new thing? His first point about Soto, I think, can apply to Lindor, too. I don't get caught in the weeds and if this guy's leading or not. Now, I do think
14: we know he has a history of being a really good leader.
20: He does, but more importantly to Lindor is not even that. It's the 30-30. It's the Gold Glove defensive shortstop. It's being an elite-level shortstop. This season has been very tough to judge because of the start and stop nature of his injuries.
14: Yeah.
20: If he performs, he's worth having. Now, would they need to get leadership from another avenue? Possibly. So I've always talked up Giancarlo Stanton. I think he's a great leader in the Yankee room. And maybe that leadership comes from a different source. But what I value Lindor and I value Soto, what I am mostly valuing, Tiki, is that they're awesome baseball players.
14: Right. Soto in particular, he's just a great hitter. You see it. He's the one consistent for this Met team. Well, I guess the young kids are as well right now, A.J. Ewing in particular. But I think Francisco Lindor, we talked about this 2 weeks ago, when Steve Cohen basically said, we're never going to have a captain, it was almost directly focused on Francisco Lindor.
20: It felt that way.
14: And I don't care who you are or what your personality is like. When you get publicly slapped in the face like that, it stings. It hurts you.
20: And you wonder if forgetting how many outs there were or even last night's lack of hustle comes from that kind of slapping. I don't know.
14: Absolutely right.
20: Like, all I know is that Lindor has lacked that focus this season at times, and really I don't understand why.
14: Because it's not what we've seen over the last 5 years.
20: And it's not enough for me to want to trade him the way some Met fans are, but I can call it out. I can at least acknowledge, hey, I don't like that. Randall is calling from Maryland. Hey, Randall.
0: Hey, guys. Love the show. down here in Maryland, Tiki, I'm surrounded by those Washington fans, so it's an honor to talk to the Washington Redskin killer there in New York.
14: It's because they didn't draft me. That was their fault.
0: Yeah, well, they suck anyway. So I got two things, and I'll hang up. One, for the Yankees, I think what's frustrating for fans is these lulls that they go through year after year are so bad, and they seem so deep that you wonder to yourself, okay, it's around the same time of year, and they not always have the same teams. They have sometimes different players, but it's the same time every year. Two things that are the same is Aaron Boone and Brian Cashman. And that brings me to my question, is Brian Cashman. I've heard people on this radio many a times bring up an idea of saying, as in the fans, saying, oh, how about, you know, we look other ways, other people for GMs. And what happens, it seems like some of the hosts say, oh, that's crazy, you know, this and that. Like, oh, the Yankees will never fire Brian Cashman. I'm not saying fire him now or Boone right now. Boone, maybe this offseason. But for Cashman, why is it so crazy for the Yankees to explore other avenues at GM? Like, the hardware on the wall is collecting dust. It's been a long time.
20: Yeah, but I think the answer to that, Randall, is that it's not that anything's crazy, because I think all good things must end, whether it was Tom Coughlin or Joe Torre or whomever. I think it's that while they're not winning championships, they are still winning 90 games every single year. And so there's still a level of success that's occurring.
0: That's fine, but what level of success do you want? Is it just, hey, this is good enough? Year after year, this is good enough. It's like, when is it like good enough?
20: Let me counter that, because I agree with you. It's not good enough, right? So we're on the same page. But do you think removing a general manager who has had that level of success, not the ultimate success recently, but level of success, do you think removing him and hiring, you name the person, gives you a better chance of success? Because I'd be curious who you want to replace Brian Cashman with.
0: I don't know a name. You know baseball better than I do, Evan, for sure. But what I am saying is, as time goes on, that gamble looks more and more enticing. That's all I'm saying.
20: But you know what I appreciate about your call? You acknowledge it's a gamble. Because I'm not telling you Brian Cashman should have a job for life, but what I am telling you is understand what you're doing by removing him. You are going to someone else, to an unknown, to somebody who may have a good track record like David Stearns, but may come here and accomplish far less than Brian Cashman has. So as long as you acknowledge you are taking a major risk once you remove the guy who guarantees you 90 wins every year, just understand it could get far worse.
14: I mean, look, it could get better and you could win a championship by taking a different look at it, but there's a consistency that he has, and it's not elite. It's not great, but it is very good, and you can't deny that to him.
20: It also goes back to the question he asked, because he is so right, and we went over it yesterday, and I'll do it again briefly for those just tuning in. The Yankees go through funks that no other good team goes through.
14: Right.
20: It's just a fact now. It is no longer, well, that's baseball, Susan. No, it's not. The Yankees go through funks that no other good teams go through.
14: And they're really bad. They look like the worst team in baseball during certain months of every MLB season.
20: So,
14: and it doesn't make sense because they're not one of the worst teams in Major League Baseball.
20: So then why is it? And, you know, he said the constant is Boone and Cashman. Do we really think it's Aaron Boone? Is it something he's doing as manager that leads to amazing starts, horrible June and Julys, and then recoveries
14: right.
20: where you get to the playoffs and maybe win a round? Like, let's not act like they just flame out. They don't. But if we at least acknowledge, and we should, that these funks are not normal for good teams, then we got to figure out why. My only theory I came up with is it has everything to do with being overly reliant on one player, and that one player being Aaron Judge.
14: Yeah.
20: Where if Judge slumps or is injured, you lose.
14: That's a regular season conversation, though, because that's not the case when it comes to the postseason. And we saw it 2 years ago because it was Giancarlo Stanton, right? It was Juan Soto. You see other guys that are carrying the weight, so to speak. And so they have a well-constructed team. It's just they're not consistent at all. And so when good players aren't consistent, doesn't that point to leadership?
20: Maybe. You think it's leadership.
14: And the most immediate leader you have to point to is Aaron Boone.
20: So you think it's Boone?
14: What else could it be?
20: I gave you my theory. I think it's more being overly reliant on one player. That's my theory if I try to answer why the Yankees go through these sustained
14: slumps.
20: But that's
14: not the case in the postseason, though. I don't get.
20: You're talking
14: regular season.
20: I'm right. trying to figure out why they go through sustained slumps in June and July that other good teams don't. Mm-hmm. That's what I'm trying to figure out. The playoff thing is a little different. In the regards to what we're going through right now, why does this happen every year? And I think it's an over-reliance on Aaron Judge. It's the only thing I think of. Maybe it is Boone. Let's go to Harvey and Dick Sales. What's up, Harvey?
14: Hey, Harvey.
1: Hi, everybody. How are you?
14: All's
20: we're good.
1: Evan, please take this in the spirit. I'm going to say it. You mentioned Wheeler before. I know you love audio tape. I spent an entire year with you and Joe that he was worth a $100 million contract, and you said he wasn't.
20: I was wrong. By the way, you know what I got to do, Harvey, for you? I will do this for you. I got to find that tape. Like, we have access to the archives. I want to find me saying he's not worth it, you saying he is, and I will gladly play it on the Rico or here if Tiki's interested.
14: Of course.
20: So
1: thank you.
14: I watch Mets games just so I can communicate with the Mets chat.
20: That's right. Now, do you have a date, by the way, Harvey, where you made that phone call?
1: No, I just remember I harangued you for an entire year.
20: Oh, okay. I'll try to find
1: it. I remember the $100 million contract at the time was what we were dealing with, if you remember correctly.
14: Yeah.
1: And I spent 15 years on your show with you and Joe, and I love it. You know that.
20: No, I appreciate it, and I believe that you probably said that. I got to go find it now. I'm trying to remember. I know I did a drive home podcast when Zach went to Philadelphia, driving back home. And I'm trying to remember what I said. Like, was I emotional about it? Was I like, okay?
14: Well, do you remember what you felt about him at the time?
20: I think he was
14: going to be good, but not great?
20: It was probably like that cautious belief that he can be good, but he hadn't fully put it together. By the way, I do want to congratulate Spence Roberts. He made it throughout an entire show without screaming, I want dollars and boom, Mets. So I give you the floor. Is there anything you'd like to say to the audience, Spence? Go ahead. Yes?
2: Let's go, Mets!
14: Yeah.
2: Let's go, Mets! Make $20.
20: Good work, son. You did a great job. And you know what you get out of that? We're going to a theme park, baby! I was nervous. I wasn't sure he was going to make it through.
14: Right, you did.
20: Last year,
14: and he won the belt.
20: He won the belt, got this big world title belt, and we decided not to go to a Met game. That's his real ultimate victory. Let's go to Steve in White Plains. What's up, Steve?
21: Hey, guys. Great show today. I just want to circle back to the play you mentioned where the scoring rule was changed.
20: Yes.
21: You said an injustice was fixed, right?
20: Yes.
21: And they gave the error to Taylor. Well, if you watch that play, and was mind-boggling to me, not that they originally scored a hit, was that what caused that play was Lindor going back, Taylor coming in, and Taylor correctly calls off Lindor.
14: Yeah.
21: And instead of Lindor peeling off to the side, like every shortstop
14: right.
21: I've ever seen,
14: he falls to the ground.
21: Lindor falls to the ground perpendicular and blocks Taylor. And causes the error.
14: Right.
21: So another mind-boggling mistake by Lindor.
14: Yeah.
21: And really,
20: by the way, that's a great point.
14: It is a fantastic point because I don't care who you are. When someone falls at your feet, you're going to pick up your feet. You're going to stop looking at whatever the play was, and you're going to be like, oh, wait, he's going to undercut me.
20: It's one of those miscues where the error is on Taylor because it went off his glove, but the mistake was created by Lindor. And it is weird. And we have to acknowledge it. And I'm a Lindor defender. He's had a lot of bad moments this season. Whether it was that, the lack of hustle last night, the forgetting how many outs there were. Like, there's been a lot of weird stuff from him. Now, that's not enough for me to say get rid of him, but I can acknowledge it has not been a good year for him. By the way, not in the lineup today. So if you're on your way to Citi Field, get ready to watch Bo Bichette at shortstop and Mark Vientos at third base. If you're in your car getting ready for the Yankee game, get set. Emmanuel Barbari and Dave Sims have all the call and the coverage. It's a bullpen game against Drew Rasmussen. And understand what's on the line here. If the Yankees lose, the Rays win the tiebreaker. That's it. And the Yankees will have created a massive hole for themselves in the AL East. So this is a huge game down at the Trop. And you'll hear it right here on The Fan. And then you'll hear Big Mac react to it right when it's over. Great job, Connor. We're back tomorrow at 10 a.m. Enjoy the rest of your day. Goodbye.
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1: Live inside Tropicana Field in St. Petersburg, Florida, it's New York Yankees baseball in the series finale with the Rays. Yankees look to avoid dropping 3 out of 4. Last night, the bats cold again. They were shut out 3-0. Yankees have struck out 45 times over the last three games, and they've dropped 15 of their last 20. Brian Cashman is here, so we'll chat with him on the leadoff spot. Plenty of interesting thoughts about the trade deadline, looking to improve any area of the team. Didn't single out one area of the team, but any area of the team. Aaron Judge will be re-imaged over the All-Star break, and that's a news item from today because the Yankees don't expect to see full healing when they re-image him, but hopefully improvement, and then they can go from there. Brian Cashman addressing multiple issues, and we'll chat with him on the leadoff spot about the current state of this team and what he makes of this slump. Right now, Yankees look to bounce back, salvage a split. It's all hands on deck today. Paul Blackburn is starting, but it's an all hands on deck bullpen game. They try to solve a guy they've really never solved in Drew Rasmussen, who starts for Tampa, and he's having an excellent season for the Rays. What's on the menu delivered to you by Key Food and their family of supermarkets? Our producer engineer today is Matt Shortis, and with my partner Dave Sims, Emmanuel Barbari in for Susan Wallman. We'll chat with Brian Cashman on a leadoff spot. We'll tell you who's hot and who's not, what happened on this date in Yankees history, and much more on our pregame. But first, a manager show with Aaron Boone, brought to you by RWJ Barnabas Health, official radio partner of the New York Yankees. 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
2: He's got a lot of weapons, and his arsenal's in a good place right now. You know, allows him to really handle both handedness. You know, the cutter's in a good spot. He's sinking the ball. The velo's in a good place. He's commanding it. You know, he can spin you with the breaking ball. So he's really throwing the ball well, and hopefully get us off to a good start today.
1: You mentioned some of those elements that have made him so much better this year. When you look at maybe what's allowed him to take a leap this year as opposed to last year, is there a pitch? Is there a certain element?
2: I don't know if there's one. I think it's all kind of crisp and sharp, and probably now a little more used to the role, you know, as a starter in this league. He's been an all-star as a starter in this league. So this guy can pitch, and you know, I think he's again got his stuff in a good place, and it's stuff that allows him to get both hands out.
1: How stretched is he? Will you just play it batter by batter with him?
2: You know, hopefully he can give us an inning plus, couple innings, not more than a couple, but you know, we should be in a good spot with the pen to hopefully match up and get some guys in position to be successful.
1: When you look at this lineup today, Cody Bellinger, first start at first base today, the versatility is such a strength with him, but how much at ease, even when he hasn't played first base in a start this year, are you just penciling him into the lineup there?
2: Yeah, always feel good about him. He's one of those guys that with a glove on his hand, you feel good about it. So, you know, hopefully shake it up a little bit and get him a different spot and, you know, change the mindset a little bit. And, you know, obviously he's a guy we got to get going.
1: Paul Goldschmidt, just a day off with the stretch that he's in?
2: Yeah, and a righty going, tough righty, obviously. So, you know, he's had to play probably more frequently against righties throughout.

0: the year, certainly throughout the last month plus.
1: How does he handle this? You mentioned yesterday how you're never worried about somebody like him with what he's been through, but how does he handle this as a veteran?
0: I mean, as well as you can. Look, we get, reality is we got a lot of guys in that room going through it right now, and you know, it's such a tough game, and you gotta stay strong mentally through it. Goldie certainly, you know, will, and I feel like for the most part our guys are, and you know, we'll be defined ultimately how we it's not the fire and the struggles you go through, but how you respond and come out the other side, and that's what we're working hard to do.
1: Looking at breakthrough against Drew Rasmussen today, it's tough on the entire league, but his numbers against this team are almost crazy when you look at them. What do you think it's been against Drew Rasmussen?
0: Well, I mean, he has been a great pitcher. You know, he's dealt with some injuries, but in and around that, when he's been able to go to the post, he's been outstanding. He's got weapons for both sides too. You know, he's got a really good cutter, really good command, strike thrower, really good ride on his four-seam fastball that he can pitch up in the zone. He'll go sink and cut the ball, and then he can slow you down with some spin too, and then a really good changeup that he uses really effectively with that four-seam with lefty. So he's a tough one, and you know, we got to find a way to hopefully pressure him.
1: Aaron, really appreciate the time.
0: You bet.
1: 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MillenniumHonda.com. We'll have more on the Nissan Yankees pregame show after this on WFAN Yankees Radio.
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2: Series finale in St. Pete, an inching closer to first pitch. Now it's time for Diamond Notes. The Twins score two runs in the bottom of the seventh, one more in the ninth to walk off Cleveland 6-5 last night. Alan Rodon hit a single to right center field, scoring Royce Lewis from third. Minnesota, with that victory, with that thrilling, prevailing victory, they're just two games back of the White Sox in a tight AL Central. Atlanta reinstated outfielder Eli White from the paternity list prior to today's series finale with the Pirates. They designated Jose Azokar for assignment as a corresponding move. Azokar has six hits and 17 at-bats in three separate stints with the Braves this year. Who's hot and who's not brought to you by Peerless Boilers. 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Who's hot? Red Sox starter Jake Bennett. Seven shutout last night. He has an ERA of 2.64 in his first eight career starts. And of course, one of those against these Yankees. Who's not? Houston's Spencer Arrigetti. He allowed eight runs over four innings in last night's loss to Washington. Yankees will see those Nationals over the weekend. 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You're the leaders in on-base percentage this year. In the American League, Yordan Alvarez of Houston, that guy again, is a 416 OBP. And in the National League, it's Juan Soto of the Mets with a 410 on-base percentage. 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Yankees try to salvage a split with the Rays today, and the run line on today's game, Yankees plus 1.5. The total runs for the game, over under 7.5. In another marquee matchup, surging hot Marlins. They host the Mariners, and it's Bryce Miller on the hill for Seattle, looking to tame those Marlins, but it's Seattle favored at minus 125 on the money line. Well, more on the Nissan Yankees pregame show after this on WFAN Yankees Radio.
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2: Paul Blackburn starting this bullpen game for the Yankees, and the Yanks looking to finally, once and for all, solve Drew Rasmussen, who's been tough on the entire league, but against the Yankees, 4-1 with a 0.89 ERA. Yanks can salvage a split if they win this game in St. Pete. 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Aaron Judge will be re-imaged during the All-Star break. Yankees will go from there to determine how the road back looks and also when we could see Judge this season, but the Yankees do expect him back this year. Giancarlo Stanton has been cleared to begin his running program back in New York, and George Lombard Jr., he's been taking batting practice. He'll likely start a minor league rehab during the All-Star break, and Brian Cashman didn't rule out that he could factor in later this season with the big league club. Today's Thriving Player brought to you by Thrive Well Infusion, New York's premier infusion and injection center. 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Jason Dominguez went 2-for-4 last night. It was his second multi-hit game just in his last five games. Now it's time for the leadoff spot with Brian Cashman. And we talked further about the deadline, how the Yankees are open to any possibility to improve this team. Aaron Judge getting re-imaging during the All-Star break. But for the sake of the leadoff spot, focusing specifically on the state of this team and what Brian Cashman makes of these last couple of weeks, is brought to you by Laborers Local 731. Feel the power.
14: Yeah, it's always hard to – it's always fun to deal with the good times, and it's always really rather difficult when you're going through the tough times. Right now, the storm's upon us, and, you know, we're struggling mightily in a lot of different areas, and so it's hard to know how it happens and when it happens. We went into Fenway having a successful previous, I think, two road trips especially, and we were flying high, and once you stub your toe, baseball can avalanche the other way, and so we're just trying to obviously get a tourniquet on it and stop the bleeding and get right. Because the personnel we have active, certainly are better than this, individually and collectively. So but we know it's also part of the game, going through these games, these struggles. So our guys are fighting through it.
2: You look at Aaron Judge going down, and you were just talking to reporters saying that's part of it, but it's not the full picture. Goldschmidt carries you for a while and then goes cold. Bellinger for a while, then goes cold. What do you attribute this to most right now?
14: You can get some positive mojo, but it can go the other way where you get some negative mojo, and it can be contagious. I've been around long enough to know that, that side of the mountain does exist too. So listen, one at bat, one play, one pitch can get us back on the other side of the mountain and get us going again. And so that's what we're certainly hopeful and counting on sooner than later. We got to hit that win column on a consistent basis so we can put, these 3 weeks behind us sooner than later. But, we got to do it one day at a time, unfortunately.
2: You also talked about your rehabbing starters. Fried could be more imminent. Rodon, once he starts throwing consistently again, When you look at big picture for this team and zoom out, how much source of optimism is the starting pitching that you could run out there down the road?
14: Yeah, if they can stay healthy, we have a good quality starting pitching staff. There's no doubt about that. And then that can set the tone in a lot of different ways. But even if those guys were here right now, they're not going to be able to swing the bat for us. And the bats are struggling to produce consistently right now. And so, the keys of the kingdom are pitching first and foremost. I think, you know, we have a chance to have all that in play on the starting rotation side if they're all healthy. But right now we got more important things to deal with, cleaning up our defense as well as our offensive profiles.
2: And how important are those fundamentals when you look at the defense of late and cleaning that up?
14: Yeah, they're vitally important. We were an exceptional defensive team, you know, feels like for the first 2 months, and then the last four weeks we've given it all back. It's just I think sometimes say physical errors occur, other times they can compound. People start pressing and know how important with these tight games, and the can't scratch runs out and that can affect certain things too. So we just gotta keep it simple, remind ourselves how quality, talented we are, and get back to enjoying the game and playing it with joy, which comes from success. It's harder to play stressed. It's harder to play pressed. It's harder to play when you're struggling, because it's not as enjoyable. And hopefully today's our day to get back on track.
2: Brian Rowe, appreciate the time.
14: Thanks so much.
2: The leadoff spot was also brought to you by Orland & Cohen Orthopedic Group, ranked number one in New York by Castle Connolly. We've got specialists for that. We'll have more on the Nissan Yankees pregame show after this on WFAN Yankees Radio.
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2: Back inside Tropicana Field, and we are just moments away from first pitch of this series finale. Yankees and the Rays. Yanks trying to salvage a split, get back on the right track offensively. That's most important. Now it's time for Today in Yankees History, brought to you by Montefiore Einstein, the official hospital of the New York Yankees. On this date in 1937, Yankees clobbered the Senators 16-2 at Yankee Stadium. Joe DiMaggio went 5-for-5 with two home runs in that game. Single, double, triple as well. So it was the first of two career cycles for Joe DiMaggio. 1955, Mickey Mantle went 5 for 5 with 3 runs scored in the Yankees' 4-0 win over Washington. Bob Turley in that game, complete game shutout, allowing just 2 hits. And boy, this is a good today in Yankees history. Today in 2011, Derek Jeter went 5 for 5, and one of those five, number 3,000.
0: Here comes the 3-2 from Price. Swung on and hit in the air to deep left. That ball is high. It is far. It is gone. He's homered. Derek Jeter homers to tie the game. And there it is. Hit number 3,000. Derek Jeter has achieved another milestone in his Hall of Fame career. 15 playoff appearances. 12 All-Star games. World championships, and now the first Yankee to amass 3,000 hits, the captain, Derek Jeter.
2: At number 3,000 for Derek Jeter, iconic moment, and it drove in Eduardo Nunez in the bottom of the 8th, 5th hit of the day. Go ahead, run. Yankees beat the Rays 5-4. 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
5: Driven deep to right, a line drive, it's gone! 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It's deep, on the track, and it is gone! A two-run homer by Aaron Judge, and the Yankees win this game.

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1: Live inside Tropicana Field in St. Petersburg, Florida, it's New York Yankees baseball. And the Yankees trying to stop this awful offensive slump. Overall, they've lost 15 of their last 20. They've only scored 56 runs over that span. And last night, they were shut out. Aaron Boone, pregame today, it's tough to swing your way out of things. That's the way he put it. Yankees chasing a lot lately, and that's what stuck out to Aaron Boone most apparently. He said, you got a quality at-bat your way out of this thing. That's what the Yankees try to do today. And our starting lineup brought to you by James Hardy. Hardy Siding is America's number one brand of siding, and they try to do it against a guy who has been invincible against the Yankees over the years in Drew Rasmussen. Trent Grisham, the center fielder, leading off. Ben Rice, the DH, batting second. In right field and hitting third, Jason Dominguez. Cody Bellinger, first start of the year at first base today with Paul Goldschmidt the day off. Goldschmidt, of course, 0 for his last 34. Bellinger is today's cleanup hitter, brought to you by ServPro, like it never even happened. Jose Caballero, the five hitter at shortstop. Jazz Chisholm Jr. is at second base, batting six, and 7-8-9 in the Yankee lineup. Max Schumann in left field, Ryan McMahon at third base, and Austin Wells batting ninth behind the plate. For Kevin Cash's Tampa Bay Rays, now five games clear of the Yankees atop the AL East. Yandy Diaz, red hot again. The DH, he is leading off 4 for 4 last night. Jonathan Aranda drove in all three runs last night. He's a first baseman batting second. Junior Caminero batting third and over at third. Victor Mesa Jr., a big night a couple of nights ago. He's in center field cleaning up. In right field and batting fifth, it's Ryan Vallade. Chandler Simpson is a left fielder, the speedster, batting sixth. And 7-8-9 for Tampa, Ben Williamson at second, Taylor Walls at short, and Nick Fortes is the catcher, rounding out the Rays lineup. Back with a defensive alignment, keys to the game, notes on the pitching matchup, and much more after this on WFAN Yankees Radio.
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1: 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Get an early lead, and that's tough to do against Drew Rasmussen, who's been stifling the entire league. But nine starts career against the Yankees, 4-0 with a 0.89 ERA. When your ERA against anyone starts at a 0, you know you're doing some incredible things, and Rasmussen's tough against everyone, especially this Yankee team over the years. Grab an early lead. Blackburn's been really effective. Hand it over to the bulk. You might see some Ryan Yarbrough today. Everyone pulls their weight, as Aaron Boone says. You come out of here with a victory and a happier flight to D.C. ahead of the All-Star break. 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Mike Belinsky behind the plate for the series finale. Emil Jimenez at first. At second, Gabe Morales. And over at third, it's Doug Eddings. 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We'll be back with the first pitch on WFAN Yankees Radio.
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1: Back in St. Pete at Tropicana Field, we are just moments away from first pitch. Drew Rasmussen out of the mound on the third base side. He's out of the stretch, firing his warm-ups. The right-hander, 18 start, 7-4, 2.78 ERA, and of course he navigates the league. This is one of the best in baseball. He's had some injuries, but outside of that the last few years, is one of the best starters in baseball and certainly one of the handful of best in the American League. And the Yankees haven't gotten to him. A 0.89 ERA career against the Yankees. That encompasses nine outings, so if the Yankees want to hit him today, support this bullpen game, get out of here with the split. They really have to do something they haven't done before, but that's why it's baseball. That's why you turn over a new leaf every single day, and the Yankees looking to flush these last couple, come out of here with the split. We are coming to you live from the Provident Bank broadcast booth. Trent Grisham stepping up to the plate and stepping up to the microphone is the radio voice of the New York Yankees. Here is Dave Sims. Dave?
14: Emmanuel, thank you very much. Go time here at Tropicana Field. I'm laughing because Mike Malinsky is a terrific umpire, and he's working home plate. He always likes to obliterate the boxes, the top of the batter's box, left side and right side. Well, here we go. Drew Rasmussen, one of the really good pitchers we have in the game. He's throwing his first pitch here to Trent Grisham. Swings and a line drive. Short hop. Grab knocked down by Williamson. Gets up, throws, and gets the out at first. One pitch, one out. Boy, already tough luck for the Yankees. First pitch of the ballgame brought to you by Alliance Orthopedics, New Jersey's leader in ortho and sports medicine, helping patients live better every day. When you look at Rasmussen, boy, he's got good numbers career against the Yankees, but his last two games in particular, 13 innings, 6 hits, no runs, 13 Ks, 1 walk. Here's Ben Rice. Left-hand hitter, still quite present on the leaderboard, takes first pitch strike. And Rasmussen, from the greater Seattle area, Puyallup, Washington, and a proud son of Oregon State, the Beavers. Out in Corvallis, Oregon. Here's a pitch. Fouled off right side, 0-2.
1: And that first pitch of the game was really an embodiment of the Rays. They vacuumed everything defensively. Yep. Grisham hits that 105 off the bat, smothered at second by Williamson.
14: It's a nice play. Collectively, the starters today for the Yankees are hitting a .189 against Rasmussen. That's this year. Here's the 0-2 to Rice. Swing and a miss. High fastball. Two down. Wow. Not the start you were looking for. You worked yourself into a good frame of mind, and it's eaten alive defensively, and then a high fastball swing and a miss by your best hitter.
1: There you go, and that's what Aaron Boone was talking about. The cutter is so effective for Rasmussen, but the fastball, Aaron Boone calls it the extra ride up in the zone at 97. Exactly what happened there.
14: There's Jason Dominguez. First pitch breaking ball for a strike. By the way, Ben Rice with that strikeout. Now 0 for 12 against Rasmussen. The numbers aren't pretty. Just reporting. Just not making any judgments. Just reporting. Quick two outs here in the first. Rasmussen works quickly. Breaking ball swing and a miss by Dominguez, hitting .224. Four homers and 10 runs batted in. Yankees need, and you pointed this out last night, Emmanuel, they got to win here today to keep their hopes alive to win the season series.
1: Rays can clinch a season series with a win today. That'd be win number 7. He only played 13 against these guys.
14: 0-2 to Dominguez. Pitch hit foul to our left.
1: And we remember last year. That's what it came down to against Toronto. Yankees made up all the ground in the world at the end of the season. One game here, one game there. Certainly the games against Toronto, they all cost you.
14: Dominguez batting lefty against a right-hander. Drew Rasmussen, a 7-4 record, .278 ERA. Here's a pitch swung on it, hits in the gap in right center field. But guess what? It's going to be run down by Ryan Vallade. And Rasmussen not stressed in the first inning at all. 1-2-3 go the Yankees in the first. Tampa Bay coming to bat on WFAN. Yankees Radio, driven by Jeep.
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1: 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Runners in scoring position number, huge for the Yankees. 7-for-14. Tampa Bay, 3-for-13. And congratulations to the boys in the bullpen. Blackburn, Bird, Yarbrough, Duvall, Hedrick, Chavilly, and Tim Hill. Yarbrough winds up with the W. And he is 1-0. Rasmussen, they finally beat him. He's 7-5 now for the season. The Yankees, 12 runs, 14 hits, and no errors. 4 runs, 10 hits, and an error for the Tampa Bay Rays. Yankees leave here just like they came in, 4 games behind first place Tampa Bay. The good news with that win, that the season series is now the Yankees 3 wins against 6 losses with 4 games still to come. So if they could get a sweep, we'd love to have home field advantage over these guys. That'll do it for this portion of our broadcast. New York Yankees Baseball is a production of WFAN in conjunction with the New York Yankees. Studio operations by Connor Green. Producer engineer in the booth, Matt Shortis. Executive producer, Ray Martell. Coordinating producers, Aiden Janusis, and production assistants by Rick Roush. The Verizon Business Yankees post-game show. It's coming up next. For Emmanuel Babari, I'm Dave Sims. Wishing you good afternoon from St. Petersburg, Florida. The Yankees stop the bleeding. They win it 12-4. Talk to you soon.
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12: How about a much-needed offensive explosion in St. Pete? Yankees salvage a split. They roll in the series finale 12-4. The final score, 6-run third inning, and they didn't do it against anybody. They did it against Drew Rasmussen, who they've essentially never solved until today. So a much happier flight for the Yankees to Washington, D.C. to take on the Nationals for the final series into the All-Star break. Really want to circle one moment for where the tides turn today, and that's Ryan McMahon. star of the game on the field in that third inning, and he was just laying off all the pitches he didn't like, searching for something to hit. Aaron Boone had talked today about how the team was chasing way too much, mired in this horrible offensive slump, and Ryan McMahon today embodied not chasing, controlling the strike zone, a 12-pitch epic battle with Rasmussen right after Max Schumann had provided another spark. The first pitch leadoff double to start that third inning. Ryan McMahon fights 12 pitches, foul ball after foul ball. 3-2, gets a pitch he likes and smokes it down the right field line. It hits the chalk for an RBI double to turn another early Yankee deficit into a tie game and springboard the Yankees into a 6-run third inning. So they put 6 runs on Rasmussen today, and they had scored 5 runs over 50-plus innings that Rasmussen had pitched against them in his career. They surpassed that total in one inning today. They're off to the races. This bullpen game did the job. Everyone pulled their weight, and the Yankees get to the finish line with a 12-4 victory. And how about Ben Rice? What is there left to say about Ben Rice's season right now? He sets a career high with his 27th homer on July 9th, no less, in that third inning, part of the 6-run inning, and sets back up in that 6th inning and pulls it wide open with a 3-run rocket. So Ben Rice, another multi-homer game, 4th of his career, and he's up to 28 home runs, star of the show today for the Yanks again. So much needed explosion, much needed salvaging of the split, and the Yankees get out of here with a 12-4 victory in St. Pete and go back to 4-back where they started the week of the first place Rays, opposed to what could have been 7-back in the loss column had they not won this game. Important victory, morale boosting victory for the New York Yankees. We'll hear from Aaron Boone coming up. More reflection on the momentous nature of today. What started with a little bit more of same old and a more somber tone turned into such a feel-good flight to D.C. We'll unpack it all, and Ryan McMahon tilted this game in the Yankees' direction in the third inning. On the Verizon Business Yankees postgame show, Verizon Business, helping small businesses make it big on WFAN Yankees Radio.
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18: Pitcher Rasmussen swing on, line drive down the right field line. That is a fair ball on the chalk. Schumann walks home. McMahon digging for two, and he'll settle in right there as the Yankees have tied this game up 1-1 on a double by Ryan McMahon. RBI for him is 24.
12: And that at-bat, 12 pitches, foul ball after foul ball, finding the chalk down the right field line turned the tides, the fortunes, however you want to put it, for this Yankee offense and led to this eruption in the series finale. That's our Wendy's Yankees turning point of the game. You can tune to our flagship station, WFAN, tomorrow between 10 a.m. and 11 a.m. Correctly identify the Wendy's Yankees turning point of the game. You have a chance to win a $100 Wendy's gift card courtesy of Wendy's. Eat great.

0: even late at Wendy's. Right after the McMahon jolt, the RBI double, Austin Wells, productive out down the right field line, sacrifice fly. You don't put it down as a sacrifice fly in your scorecard, but in your mind, it's a sacrifice fly because it moves McMahon to third with one away. Grisham, the RBI single, and then Ben Rice, the first of two home runs. It was in question. And barely got out to right, but high, towering, just kept carrying for Ben Rice. A two-run shot starting his massive day. The infield singles, the electricity followed with Dominguez and with Bellinger and Caballero, a Mona Lisa piece of hitting through the vacated right side of the infield. RBI single for Cabby. And he was off to the races. Jazz Chisholm following with the sacrifice fly, completing six runs on seven hits. The Yankees busting out in a big-time way against a guy they've never essentially solved before today in Drew Rasmussen. And then Ben Rice, for good measure, busted it wide open in the sixth inning.
1: Pitch to Ben, swing on a drive. Right center field in deep. Carry, gone! A three-run homer for Ben Rice. And the Yankees have blown it open. It's 10-3 New York. Five ribbies today. Two home runs for Big Ben. And the Yankee offense, it's alive!
0: Alive and well indeed. And Ben Rice helping the Yankees put a 10 spot and then some on the board. They'd add one in the seventh, one in the eighth. The RBI double by McMahon. His second RBI double today. And Cody Bellinger off to Schneid with a two-hit day. 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Ben Rice unloading for a three-run shot, part of a two-homer, five RBI afternoon. He had four home runs in four games in St. Pete, and he has six homers over his last nine games. And that three-run shot in the sixth inning, deep right center field, carried about 425, 430 feet. That's our insurance runs brought to you by NJM. 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Yankee bullpen got the job done with Paul Blackburn setting the tone with two innings, no walks, and three strikeouts. And our strikeout total brought to you by Meineke Car Care Centers. Trust your keys with Meineke. And you were thinking, what's funny about this game, Blackburn, the one blemish, the Caminero, 0-2 hanging sweeper in the first inning. You're thinking, here we go again. Yankees falling behind for the 12th time in 13 games early, and they turn it around in a big-time way with the six-run third. And that first inning home run by Caminero, a distant memory in his 12-4 Yankee victory to salvage the split. We'll come back and hear from the manager, Aaron Boone, plus you at WFAN 660 on social media. On the Verizon Business Yankees postgame show, take control of your mobile plan with My Biz Plan on WFAN Yankees Radio.
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3: 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Yankees 12, Rays 4. And Ryan Cashman coming to the ballpark and addressing the media earlier and talking about the storm being upon us, referring to the Yankees of late. Addressing some news items, including Aaron Judge being re-imaged over the All-Star break. Yankees will take it from there. Giancarlo Stanton starting to run again back in New York. How the Yankees are open to any possibility at the trade deadline. Much more on the bullpen and how it'll take shape. Internal options, external options, all the news items with Brian Cashman. But talking about the recent malaise and how the storm has been upon us. So the Yankees brought the storm today. This is like a huge midday where you could sense the storm's coming. An offense is waiting to erupt, and the Yankees made it rain and then some on the Rays to salvage a much-needed split after all that's gone on recently. An important victory heading into the final weekend in D.C. before the All-Star break. Our clubhouse report brought to you by the New York Lottery. Gambling problem? Call 1-877-8-HOPE-NY or text HOPE-NY. Here's Ben Rice, star of the game again. And Ben Rice all season, but today the massive multi-homer game with 5 RBIs, 28 homers for Rice. Ben Rice with Meredith Barakovitz, courtesy of the YES Network.
4: Ben, the offense exploded this afternoon. 12 runs total on the day. Not to mention, you were able to knock out Drew Rasmussen there in that third inning. What was it about the approach that allowed you guys to do so? Typically, he's been very tough against you guys.
5: Yeah, it's a good pitcher. Like you said, he's definitely had our number in past outings. So just had a good team approach today. It all started with McMahon working that really long at bat, getting a double to knock him in. And from there, I feel like it was just contagious. Everyone was getting their pitch, working the at bat, and we executed.
4: Given what's been going on lately, how significant was it that guys 1 through 9 in that order were all able to contribute?
5: Yeah, it's big time. It's big for the morale heading into this last series before the break. Just kind of get everyone rolling again and firing on all cylinders. Feels good.
4: You homered there in that third inning. Did you think that was out? Did you think that was a double? Because it seemed like you were still going in pretty hard to second.
5: No, when it bounces back like that, I mean, I'm thinking it hit the top of the wall. So when they called it a homer and I crossed home plate, Grish and I were saying, nah, no way. We reverse jinxed it, and then they called it a homer to confirm, so we were excited.
4: Hey, whatever works, right? 2 home runs for you today, and you look at your numbers this series, 7 for 16, 4 homers, 9 RBIs. What allowed you to be so locked in during this series in particular?
5: Just sticking with it overall. I mean, you know, it's like I said in the past, it's such a long year. You know, You're bound to go through the ups and downs, and you know, just lean on the guys in the clubhouse and the locker room, and go out here and just have an approach, stick to it, be convicted in it, and hopefully good things will happen.
4: What'd you think of the job the bullpen did overall?
5: Phenomenal. I mean, we knew coming into today that they were going to need to do a good job, and they did just that.
4: Ben, appreciate the time.
5: Thank you.
3: Ben Rice dialed in St. Pete as he has been all year. Not too long ago, before Trent Grisham came back, or Ben Rice could be looped into some of those guys who were going through a tougher time at the plate. Shows you how quickly it can snap back. 6 homers in his last 9 games and a huge series in St. Pete for Ben Rice. Come back and hear from the manager, Aaron Boone. That's on the way. Yankees 12, Rays 4 in a series finale in a big time 6-run third inning on, you guessed it, of all people, Drew Rasmussen. On the Verizon Business Yankees postgame show, take control of your mobile plan with My Biz Plan on WFAN Yankees Radio.
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7: Yankees 12 and the Rays 4 in a big-time morale-boosting win into the final series before the All-Star break, flushing away some of the recent offensive struggles for today. Now the Yankees on to D.C. and the Nationals over the weekend. Big-time win for the Yanks today, and Aaron Boone reflecting on the offensive spark, courtesy of the S Network.
8: That's baseball, Susan. Just obviously a lot of really good at-bats against an outstanding pitcher that's having a great year. And that's historically been extremely tough on us. And, the great thing about it was it was everyone. You know, starting in the first inning, we went 1-2-3 in the first inning, but Grisham hits a ball hard, Dominguez hits a ball hard, and then I just felt like, I believe it was Shue that started the big inning with the big base hit, and then everyone just contributed. Wellesley, gets a guy over, and then a couple big hits, and Rice hits the money ball. So, look, and then when they would answer, felt like we had an answer to come back to add on and protect the lead. So, really good day for us, obviously with what we've been through, and hopefully one that gets some guys settled and we can continue it on this weekend.
9: You mentioned Schumann starting it off that inning. McMahon drove one in, apparent on the day. Just that at bat. In particular, it seemed like a real battle where he came out on top there in the third to drive.
8: Yeah, it was huge. It was a great at bat. I thought he kept making pitches against Mac, and he kept fighting, fouling him off, and eventually got to one he could handle and delivered. So there were a handful of those really important at bats. Our speed came into play. JD legging one out, Belly legging one out. Then we got the running game going a little bit. So. Again, just an outstanding offensive performance in the day you're going up against, really their ace.
10: I thought your man at bat was going on. It seemed like the dugout was more like real into it on every single pitch. Did you feel that kind of building?
8: Yeah, I feel like we've had really good energy actually all week. Obviously struggling to get things going, but I feel like that intensity's been in there. And I feel like they struck a really good balance today between being dialed in, energy, having fun, but playing like there's a lot on the line, striking all those balances, which is important, I think, competitively speaking. And so credit to them, just a lot of really good at-bats.
10: When you're watching that inning unfold, what are you thinking and feeling? Is it excitement, sigh of relief, a little bit of everything?
8: let's keep going. At that point, you're like, You're fired up that some guys that have been scuffling are putting together really good at bats, but then you're always kind of trying to be greedy and.

0: let's keep pushing. Let's keep pushing because we got to piece this thing together, you know, bullpen wise today. So, you know, the wheels are spinning there too.
1: How would you synopsize Rice's series?
0: Yeah, pretty good. And it felt like, I mean, obviously the first home run was huge, but that second one was kind of like, felt like a little bit of a dagger, like, okay, we got this. And not that you ever feel comfortable, because you don't, especially a day where you're, you know, a lot of things got to work out on the bullpen side of things, but really good to see him have a lot of really good at-bats this series. You know, did it against some tough lefties along the way, and then, you know, the power, you know, that he's shown us all year.
2: I feel like we've heard well there to come off the snap a little bit, though.
0: Yeah, you know, first of all, you know, was it his first at-bat where he gets the guy over? You know, he's trying to pull the ball, so it's like, it's an out, and it's not hit great. It's one of those things, it's like, it's a feel-good thing, though, like, man, contributing here in a big inning. Then you, you know, go left on left and put one in the seats. And then, you know, I thought the walk at bat in his next one, you asked me before the game, am I seeing, like, that to me looked like that whole at bat. I think he went to 3-2. He got some good swings off. He looked like he was getting in a strong position, ready to do some damage, but then having the ability to lay off pitches out of the zone. So hopefully a good step for him.
3: On bullpen day, they weren't perfect, but they gave you a good outing. You talked about them.
0: Yeah, they did. You know, Blackburn being able to give us two there to start kind of set us up so we could be a little bit more aggressive. you know, Caminero clipped him on the hanging sweeper or whatever, but other than that, you know, I thought Paul was really good again, and that kind of put us in position to set the other guys up for success and still get to the finish line. And then the added bonus of you don't use Cruz, you don't use Bednar in a game you're bullpenning and you win. That's pretty cool.
4: A lot of reflection there on Austin Wells, who part of this team victory up and down the lineup, through the pitching staff, through the bullpen. Austin Wells, a big day, including a home run and the walk at bat. That's what Aaron Boone wanted to circle in the sixth inning, getting in the right position to hit. And our best post-game reaction at WFAN660 on social media comes from Chris on Instagram. You're asking if Angel Chivi can stay here moving forward. Where do I sign right now? I understand it was a blowout, but the way Chivi has been throwing and threw today, that looked like pure dominance, part of that bullpen game victory, beating Drew Rasmussen and the Rays. Yankees 12, Rays 4. Come back with a thriller in the AL East on the Verizon Business Yankees postgame show. 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
4: Welcome back to the Verizon Business Yankees postgame show. Yankees all over the Rays, 12-4, and exactly as you'd have it, a bullpen game against Drew Rasmussen of the Yankees that essentially never hit. They put six runs on Drew Rasmussen in two and a third, a six-run third inning in the bullpen game. More than does the job at a 12-4 Yankee win. And Ben Rice on this series in St. Pete, 7-for-16, four homers and nine RBIs. He ready for the All-Star game and the home run derby or what? Scoreboard show brought to you by Optimum Fiber, famously fast fiber internet. Orioles edge the Cubs 3-2 the final. Bottom of the eighth inning, trailing 2-1, Jeremiah Jackson, a go-ahead two-run double for Baltimore. So the Orioles, who had been in the doldrums, had fallen into last place in the division, snap a three-game skid today against the Cubs. Come back, and the Yankees is a happier flight to D.C., but how they maintain the momentum into the All-Star break and develop more momentum on the Verizon Business Yankees postgame show, it's the Yankees 12 and the Rays 4. 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
3: Yankees a much happier flight to Washington, D.C., and a very dangerous Nationals team that's run up scores all year. Can the Yankees parlay this win into the weekend, keep the offense humming after the offensive doldrums of late? An explosion much needed for the Yankees today. And a 12-4 win over the Rays, another massive day, multi-homer game for Ben Rice today, and Ryan McMahon, a decisive 12-pitch at-bat and RBI double to spark the Yankees in that third inning. 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Ryan Weathers has fallen on tougher times. 1-6 the Yankees are in his last seven starts, but Weathers can put that in the rearview mirror ahead of the All-Star break. 3-7 with a 4.29 ERA on the year. He's had a lot of ups as well. Looking to have it up tomorrow against the Nationals. And a fellow lefty, 25-year-old Carson Palmquist, will be the opener. Fifth game, 0-1 with a 7.11 ERA for the Nats. That starts a three-game set over the weekend in D.C. 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With our pregame coverage. Until then, for our producer, engineer in the booth, Matt Shortis, new producer, Connor Green, and for Dave Sims, Emmanuel Burbari, filling in for Susan Waldman this week. Once again, the final score in St. Pete, Yankees salvage a split with a 12-4 win over the Rays on WFAN, Yankees Radio. Have a good one.
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0: 451 straight off. It's the Carton Show with Big Mac. And it's just Big Mac yet again, as I got you for the rest of the week, as well as the rest of this show, as we take you till 7 o'clock tonight, right here on The Fan, on what is now a much better Thursday. I feel a hell of a lot better than I did yesterday. As the Yankees get the final game of the four-game set and salvage the split that they desperately needed. And I said yesterday, I think I said on the podcast as well, to go get them, go listen to it, anywhere you get your podcast, that I wouldn't be like thrilled with it. They needed the split. They were desperate for the split. Couldn't do worse. Couldn't come out of this worse than you went in it. Couldn't lose 3 out of 4. Couldn't be 6 games behind with a guaranteed loss in the tiebreak, right? And I still think they're probably, they would have to sweep the four-game set at Yankee Stadium in September to win the tiebreak. But they needed the split. But I wouldn't be happy. And I wouldn't be excited. It would be the bare minimum. And after last night's, again, offensive just debacle, just another hideous performance. Like, I have so many things I want to yell about last night from the bunt to everything else. But I have to say, as much as I don't think you can get excited as a Yankee fan, today wasn't just a win to get that split. Today, a lot of things happened. Now, they have to carry it into the Washington series. They have to carry it moving forward. This can't be a one-off and go lose 2 out of 3 to Washington, then today doesn't mean as much. But today, you saw a lot of things that this team needs to do. Plain and simple. Yes, the offense after last night, record-breaking 20 consecutive games without scoring more than 5 runs. We know the strikeouts continue to pile up in this series. They struck out again 11 times last night. It was just an ugly shutout performance. Cole was good, but not good enough. And today you came into it against Drew Rasmussen, never get his name right, who has owned the Yankees, who has pitched well this year, is one of the better pitchers in the American League, is an all-star. And you're throwing a bullpen game starting with Blackburn. And I can tell you the vibes from me, this Yankee fan, I was not expecting to win this game. I was talking to Connor, who's running the board right now, before the game. And I am as optimistic as any Yankee fan I know. And I went into this game with real concerns about losing 3 of 4, continuing this nonsense. We saw Brian Cashman, who is, yes, there for the draft, and he's going to be working in Tampa. But he spoke, and we'll get to what he had to say at 888-808-1019, because he gave us some updates, specifically injuries, specifically Judge. We'll get to it. But it felt like, you know what, I kind of needed to hear from Cash. Here we are. They're going to lose 3 out of 4. They don't touch Rasmussen. The offense is as bad as it's been, like, literally in 100 years. Like, it's just, this is as bad as it could possibly be. Set up as bad as it could possibly be set up. Blackburn comes in. He gives up a home run to Caminero in the first inning, and they had shut him down the entire series. One of the only positives about the first 3 games is that they kept him off the scoreboard. And he hits a 430-foot bomb, and they're down 1-0, and you know how this game is going to go. And then the third inning happens. And so many positive things for the New York Yankees happen in that third inning. And it starts with what I think right now, and I know we're in the middle of it, and I'm probably being hyperbolic, and I know we're you know, I'm in the I'm being a slave to the moment or whatever you want to say. But that Ryan McMahon at bat today, screw recency bias. That Ryan McMahon at bat today is the at bat of the season for me, because they desperately needed this game. And we had seen a lifeless team with no effort, just going through the motions. And Schumann, who we need a conversation about him as well, but Schumann leads off the inning with a double. And then Ryan McMahon goes to work. And this has been, you know, he's been one of the main problems with the run-it-back Yankees. He stinks. He's a terrible hitter. He's a great defender. Great. He can't hit. They're locked into him for more years. He's making $15 million. They need to replace him at third base. Like, these have been legitimate and fair conversations about how bad Ryan McMahon has been for this team. And he gives you a 12-pitch at-bat, fouling off fastball after fastball after fastball. And we're sitting there just saying, don't strike out. I know I went on a whole rant about how the strikeouts weren't as important as everybody's making them out to be. This would be one of those at-bats. Just hit a ground ball to second base. Just move the runner over. Do your job. Girardi's talking about it. Do your job. Do your job. And he puts together a 12-pitch at-bat and laces a double down the line. And to me, that was the key at-bat of this entire game. And if they go on and wake up out of this funk that they're in and go play well in Washington and score runs into the All-Star break, I'm going to tell you that at-bat is going to be one of those at-bats we remember if they do pull out of this funk. Because not only is it the RBI double that ties the game, not only is the 12-pitch at-bat, I thought it tired Rasmussen. I thought that at-bat and the work he had to put into it was what really set up the rest of the inning. Wells follows up with a fly ball that, you know, moves the runner over, and then it's Grisham with a single, Rice with the two-run home run that we weren't sure whether or not it was a good home run or not, and that clearly breaks open the game a little bit. It's a huge home run. Rice had an amazing series. We'll go through that as well. But that 12-pitch at-bat, I thought, set up everything that followed, and we saw the power from Rice. We saw the hustle from Dominguez and Bellinger beating out ground balls. We saw things that we haven't seen. Like, this offense has been so dormant, there's been none of that. We saw power, we saw speed, we saw hustle, we saw good at-bats, we saw fighting off, you know, foul balls, we saw long at-bats, we saw everything you want to see from this team in that inning. And they explode for the six runs, but to me, that at-bat for Ryan McMahon was the signature moment of this game, and it was a huge turning point. And hopefully for the season. Because, yes, it's only a split, and they're still trailing four, but the difference, and they're still probably going to lose the tiebreak, let's be honest. I don't expect a four-game sweep in the end of September. Most likely, they've lost the tiebreak. I knew going in, if you get the split, even though I'll say that's all they need, you probably end up losing the tiebreak because of it. But the difference between being down six games and being down four games, and at least having the possibility of winning the four games at the end of September against this Rays team, at least that's still on the table. Who knows what the Yankees look like then? Who knows what the Rays look like then? But this was a game where you went into it thinking you were almost certainly guaranteed losing three of four, getting embarrassed in the series, losing the tiebreak today, and falling behind six in the standings, seven in the loss column, and for all intents and purpose, eight in the loss column. And instead, this offense that has been so dormant to epic proportions that we see every single stinking day, there's another stat about how they haven't done this since 1935, and they haven't done this since 1905, and they haven't done that since 1991. And they had, like, every day there's another stat about how this offense is one of the worst Yankee offenses we have seen in any of our lifetimes. And they have this inning that break opens the game. They continue. We see a home run from Wells, which is just mind-boggling. And he had good at-bats as well in this game. Drew his first walk since the end of May. Hit his first home run since the end of May. And Ben Rice, who we need, who the Yankees need to wake the hell up. We talked about it. Bellinger and Rice being the two guys in the middle of the order who need to carry them in this series. In this game, he hits two home runs. The second one's a three-run shot that breaks open the game from 7-4 to 10-4 and really makes you feel like now we can breathe a little bit. But in this series, Ben Rice has four home runs and nine RBIs in a series the Yankees desperately needed against a team that pitches really well in a building they win in. Ben Rice came into this series and had a monster series. Four home runs, nine RBIs. Now, they only get the split, but again, he's performing. I thought last night it was a good sign that Cole pitched well. There were some positives, and quite frankly, I know they struck out a gazillion times. The Rays didn't outperform. Like, the Yankees and Rays were on equal footing. The Yankees scored more runs than the Rays, obviously, with a blowout today in overall in the series. I don't think the Rays took them to the woodshed the two previous games. The Yankees just can't hit and strike out a ton. They come out of this series, no harm, no foul, still four down. But at least that gives you an opportunity to chase this team. Being down six, being down seven in the loss, and really eight in the loss, that's a lot to make up without Judge. This was a huge win for the Yankees, and more than just being a huge win, you saw a lot of positives and a lot of what you're looking for in this offense. Power, the ability to put the ball in play, hustle, from Dominguez. I mean, he hustles so much, he runs right by balls in the outfield. That's how much Dominguez is hustling right now. He hustles so much, he runs right past balls. Right by. We got a problem with Dominguez in right field. But overall, like as much as it's just a split and it was bare minimum and the Yankees didn't gain an ounce of ground, and you can't be overly optimistic about it. Three out of the four games, they struck out a million times and didn't really swing the bat well. But you saw a lot of positives coming out of this game. They beat a pitcher they never beat. They threw a bullpen game where you saw Blackburn, Bird, Yarbrough, Duvall, Hedrick, Chavilli, Hill. Like, they managed to get through a bullpen game without having to throw their closer, without having to throw Cruz, who's probably, you know, their next kind of most trusted get key outs in big games reliever. So you have him and Bednar fully rested, ready to go into the series against Washington. So that's a positive. And you actually saw Chavilli throw the ball well. Hedrick continued to throw the ball well. There was a lot of positives out of this game. And you prevented the Rays from really burying the Yankees. That's what you didn't want. You didn't want to feel buried leaving this. And I don't think the Yankees feel buried right now. As ugly as it was at times in this series, they came in, like I said before, they came in playing miserable baseball. The Rays had won 8 out of 10. You knew they were going to throw a bullpen game in one of the games. They had their best pitchers lined up for the series. They have the best record in in all of baseball at home. If you could find a way to go in and get a split, you come out and you say, at least we didn't bury ourselves. We're still four back. And you give yourself a chance to chase, and you prove to the Rays that you can win in that building. And I thought this was a big win. Now, again, if they go out and get one hit against the terrible pitching that Washington throws out at you, and their offense pounds Weathers tomorrow and scores 9 runs because they're one of the highest scoring teams in baseball, then today doesn't mean much. They've got to continue this momentum that we saw today and bring it into the Washington series, take that series, and feel a hell of a lot better about themselves heading into the All-Star break, which they need desperately. But we'll get to all the different elements of the game. We'll get to how the bullpen was used. We'll get to Bird, who still should not be on this team, and Yovani Cruz should be. We'll get to Duvall not being able to handle an ounce, like literally an ounce of adversity. He gets a pitch clock violation called against him, and you know he's not getting another out. Hell, he didn't throw another strike. So there's still issues, but so many key moments in this game. And just to have a laugher, and I know some people are getting on him, but just to have the, you know, knocking Rasmussen out of that inning and Judge kind of like mocking the Rays a little bit and going for the giving the change the pitcher signal. Just to have a laugher, just to continue to add on. To be able to get the win the way they did and not have to fight and claw and scratch and have these big critical at-bats in every inning of every, you know, of every moment and have the bullpen have some rope to deal with, not have to use your closer, and have the Rays throwing in a position player in the ninth inning, that's the kind of win the Yankees desperately needed. 888-808-1019. Let's get to the calls. We will obviously get to the Mets as well as they get a win against the Royals, but it does sound like there's an injury there and you're going to lose Vientos for some time as he broke a bone in his hand. But Juan Soto continues to be an absolute beast on fire, and Sean Manaea pitching a hell of a lot better as of late, and the Mets get another victory playing much better baseball. So we'll get to that as well. But let's get to your calls on the Yankees as they just wrapped up this four-game set, which was the most critical series of the year, and they come away with a split, a much-needed split, and a much-needed win today with a lot of positive signs that you hope the Yankees can carry forward into the next series and into the All-Star break, and then to the second half, which is going to be a chase. We'll get to, obviously, the Brian Cashman stuff as well, as we heard a little bit about the Judge injury, a little bit about the Stanton injury. We'll get to all that as well, as we got you till 7 o'clock right here on The Fan. Let's go to Leo in Bay Ridge. What's up, Leo?
1: What's up, Chris? I'm a big fan, and I'm just So I want to ask you, honest opinion. You keep mentioning this measuring stick, like, oh, like we have to use our measuring stick to other teams in the league. No, I watch my team. Okay, I don't care what the American League is. I don't care what
0: but
1: the
0: that's
1: National
0: who they're
1: League
0: playing.
1: Is. I don't care who the. I don't care. I don't care.
0: That's a silly statement. I'm sorry. It's a silly statement.
1: World Series champion. This team does not have the rank of a World Series champion. Look at your team up the middle. Look at your two middle infielders. Mm-hmm. Look at your catcher. Look at your center fielder. Okay?
0: I have no problem with the center fielder. What's the problem with the center fielder?
1: Look at your bullpen. What do you mean? With bullpen the has center the bullpen. You have Jose Caballero playing center field every other day.
0: No, now it's,
1: you
0: play, now it's Grisham.
1: Out
0: now,
1: of position.
0: Okay, now it's Grisham.
1: Okay,
0: he's
1: now
0: back
1: it's
0: and
1: Grisham.
0: Healthy.
1: Okay.
0: And the bullpen and the bullpen has the best ERA in Major League Baseball.
1: Our bullpen
0: has the best ERA
1: bullpen,
0: in Major League Baseball.
1: You trust one guy in that bullpen.
0: Yeah.
1: And you've been watching baseball
0: trust,
1: all these
0: I
1: years.
0: Trust,
1: you trust,
0: trust
1: one guy in a
0: I,
1: postseason
0: I,
1: moment.
0: I trust to, four guys in the bullpen, yes.
1: Okay. Let me name those four guys. You trust Bednar,
0: yes.
1: Which on a World Series team, Bednar's a setup man, number one.
0: Okay.
1: Number two, you trust Tim Hill because of his reputation from being trustworthy the last 3 years. This year,
0: I trust
1: he's not
0: him. You're right. That's right. Why in God's name would we trust Tim Hill for being trustworthy the last 3 years?
1: Number
0: That's
1: three,
0: not good
1: you
0: enough,
1: trust Fernando Cruz once he's 1-0 in a count? Once he's 1-0 in a
0: what
1: count?
0: Do you want to go back and find Mariano Rivera? Great. Give me the bullpen who's better. But you don't care about the bullpens who are better. How can I have a conversation with someone? I don't want to yell. I don't want to yell at you, man. I really don't. But you say stupid things. So I'm forced to yell at you. I'm sorry. You can't call up and say they're not a championship team because on my imaginary list of what a championship team looks like, because I've been a baseball fan for forever and I can tell you about Thurman Munson until the cows come home, that this team isn't a championship level team because I know what a championship level team looks like and this ain't it. And I don't care what the rest of the American League looks like. That's who they're playing. Like, I hate to break it to you. That's who they have to beat to get to the World Series. I appreciate the fact that this team doesn't look like a World Series team to you. They've lost four of their, they've won five of their last 19 games. They don't look like a World Series team to me right now either. I get you. And believe me, I am not, I'm just telling you today was a good win. And more than just the good win, it's the way they won it makes you feel a little bit good. It's okay to feel a little bit good. It's a baseball season. It's 162. We do this because we like it. We don't do this because we have to. You could not be a fan. You could go about your day and go build sandcastles or do whatever you want to do. We do this because we enjoy it. So, yeah, when the Yankees get a big win that they desperately needed, I slightly enjoy it because I'm a baseball fan and I'm a Yankee fan, and it's okay to enjoy today. I'm not declaring them champions. I'm just telling you today the way they won the game is a positive. But they have to carry it into the next weekend or the next series because it doesn't matter. I'm trying to be fair. But if you're going to call up and just flat out say, it doesn't matter who the Rays are. It doesn't matter what the rest of the division looks like. It doesn't matter what the American League Central looks like. And it doesn't matter who might come out of the West. None of that matters. I don't care how bad they are or what they look like. All I care about is the Yankees. And I can tell you from all my years of fandom, this isn't a championship team. And it doesn't matter who they play. Of course it matters who they play. I'm a terrible speller. If I entered the spelling bee that's on ESPN, I'm in trouble. If I go to my son's first grade class, I got a chance. That matters. Not declaring them a great team because of it, but who they play matters. So when I say the rest of the American League isn't good, it's not to praise the Yankees. It's to tell you the facts. And if you tell me, and then you say things like, why would you trust Hill? I mean, you trust Hill because he's been trustable for the last 3 years. That's all. Well, that's all. Tim Hill's been a trustworthy pitcher for 3 years. How dare you use that as some sort of guidelines to declare him trustworthy now? Tim Hill is trustworthy. Bednar is trustworthy. On a championship-level team, he's okay. So who's winning the World Series? Because go tell me all the teams that have better closers than Bednar. You'll get through some. You'll get through some. You will. You'll be able to give me four, five, six teams that have a better closer. That's about it. That's about it. Bednar's trustworthy. Cruz is trustworthy. Hill's trustworthy. I don't know if you've seen Hedrick lately, but he's trustworthy. That's four. Not great. Not good enough. I'm hoping to add some more arms that will be more trustworthy. Maybe Shavili's going to be one of those guys. I think Blackburn's kind of become one of those guys, too. Do I trust them in the world? Do I trust them in the postseason? I don't know who they're playing. Give me the offense I can't trust them against, because if it's the bottom of this or if it's the bottom of this Tampa Bay order, I trust them. Top of the order, this Rays order, they're going to have to make some good pitches because those guys can hit. Like, just be fair. Just be fair. This Yankee team has sucked for 2 weeks. Not just, like, kind of sucked. Not just, like, really disappointing. Like, the worst team in the sport by a mile for 2 weeks. And I am not saying that today changes that. I'm saying there were some positive signs. And I'm really hoping that they can turn it into something good here. Because I believe that if healthy and with some trade deadline acquisitions, they can be the best team in the American League. Why? Because the American League stinks. And if you think that doesn't matter, if it doesn't matter who they play, then I don't know what to tell you. I don't know what to tell you. Andrew in Mattawan. What's up, Andrew? I'm sorry, Mawa.
2: Hey, what's happening?
0: What's up?
2: You're taking the most feared hitter in baseball, home run and average, out of your lineup. You not think you're going to lose seven games in a row? It changes every at-bat
0: yeah.
2: for the person in front of him. It changes every at-bat for the person behind him. It changes the whole philosophy of the way pitchers are going to go out the lineup.
0: Mm-hmm.
2: Period.
0: No.
2: So I don't think he's coming back. The Yankees would all
0: their we'll get to what Cashman said, yeah. But see, now I got two guys back-to-back calls where it's like, it doesn't matter who they play, they're doomed because I don't like them. And then I get the, well, listen, what do you expect? Judge went down. Of course they're going to lose 9 out of 10. Like, no. I don't expect them to be as good. They don't have to be this bad. I mean, come on. They don't have to be the worst. They've got, Bellinger was the offseason. Like, Bellinger makes $35 million. Bellinger's going to the All-Star game on Tuesday. He's got to be better than 4-for-80. Paul Goldschmidt was the best hitter against left-handed pitching in all of baseball this year up until 2 weeks ago, and now he's 0-for-35. Like, I'm sorry, that's not just explained away by Judge. It's just not. They need to be a hell of a lot better. Does it, like, can they be their best without Judge? No. Are they good enough to win without Judge? Probably not. That's going to be a very difficult task. But they don't also have to go back to be one of the worst offenses we've seen in a Yankee uniform since the 30s. Phil in Sheepshead Bay. What's up, Phil?
3: Hey, I'm going to be positive. Your last two callers, I even got disgusted. I'm following the Yankees since 1960
0: mm-hmm.
3: when they played Detroit with Bunning and Larry pitching against them, and they overcame that. This is what I want to say. Number one, I don't care what Cashman says. They get together like they did today, and they start seeing the ball, lay off balls that are out of the strike zone. I have a lot of faith in them. The pitching, I know they're going to have to tinker with. They're going to have to do well. I don't know what he's doing in this league, but I have no use for him. I like to see Hendricks stay there. Even the guy who used to pitch for the Mets that they have, Blackburn, he's been coming on good. And Hill is good. I don't know why that guy knocked him. Hill's been good for 3 years.
0: He's only been good for 3 years. That's why he knocked him. I'm only thinking he's reliable because he's been reliable for the last 3 years. That's a terrible way to judge a reliable pitcher. And look, he gives up too much contact to view him. I don't view him as like an eighth or ninth inning guy or seventh, even a seventh inning guy. Like, he comes and he gets lefties out. He's a matchup lefty guy. If he's pitching the eighth inning, you're in trouble. I totally agree. But they're going to have to add some arms. But he's reliable for what he does. I feel good when Tim Hill's on the mound. Like, they have, to me, they have four or five reliable guys. Not great, but reliable. Guys I feel won't implode if I put them out there. And again, the Yankees do have the best bullpen ERA in the American League, at least. And I think I saw today before the pregame. I'm not sure today. They only gave up the, I don't know if you count Blackburn as a reliever in this game. I guess you don't. But, like, and that's not to say they're great. That's just to say they're not, like, the worst thing ever. You can't, like, the Yankee fans talk about this bullpen like it's atrocious and it's
4: unacceptable, and it's just, it makes you want to throw up in your mouth, and Brian Cashman's an idiot for putting it together. They have the best ERA in the American League as a bullpen. Not the greatest stat for bullpens. Give me inherited runners scored and different things. It's not the be-all, end-all. I'm not telling you they're the best bullpen in the American League. But you can't be the worst with the best ERA. You can't be like, oh, my God, it's an absolute debacle. You can't throw anybody out there. Not with the best ERA in the game. Like, there's a fine line. It's not as good as that. It's not as bad as the fans say. It's somewhere in between. It's somewhere in between, which is where we all should be, because we're living in extremes with this Yankee team. I can't even say the Yankees had a good day without, like, what are you talking about? I don't know. They scored 12 runs. It was a good day. I was out in the newsroom all by myself enjoying it. It was much better than being filmed the last time. 888-808-1019. All right, we'll come back. We'll get to Cashman's comments on Judge, when we can expect him back, the new injury that has befallen or had befallen Stanton, and when we can expect him back. And we will get to the Mets as well, who had a good win. Manaea's really turned it on. Juan Soto's becoming arguably the best hitter in the sport right now with how hot he is. And there's an injury for the Mets as well. So we'll get to all of that as we take it till 7 o'clock right here on The Fan. We'll be right back. 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
9: 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A very tough ride through New Jersey. 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The northbound Garden State Parkway heavy from Woodbridge all the way up into Bloomfield as they are in the process of getting rid of a car that went up in flames right near exit 150. The southbound Garden State very heavy from right around Route 46 in Clifton. Either way, Route 21 going to be better than the Parkway. The Turnpike, not so much. Southbound very heavy. Both spurs from the Vince Lombardi service area. You will do better on the western spur. It's not perfect, though. And then both the car and truck lanes very heavy past the Gothels Bridge. Northbound, bumper to bumper out of Woodbridge up into the Gothels and across the Hudson River. A 60-minute wait for the outbound George Washington Bridge. Both levels are bad. Now, that's from the Cross Bronx. The northbound Deegan, only decent way out of the Bronx. And the west side, the best out of Manhattan. 30 minutes home at the Lincoln Tunnel. 11th, a touch better than 9th. And the outbound Holland Tunnel, a 45 to 60-minute ride through lower Manhattan. And once you're on the Jersey side, Newark Bay Extension going to be the best. 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

for this, but I can't deny it once I hear it. Come on, Freddie. It's only a 2-hour show, Freddie.

0: I ruined it at the end. This song always gets me pumped up. Princes of the Universe, Queen, from the great movie Highlander. You've seen Highlander, right? You're a Highlander guy. You know Highlander.
1: And the TV series, too.
0: Oh, that's a TV series on USA.
1: No, it's the same thing, though.
0: It's not the same thing.
1: It is. Come on. Either way, yes. The answer was yes.
0: Oh, come on. Yes. You got to see the original. What's his name? It's Christopher something, the actor.
1: Lambert.
0: Look at you. You got it right. I think it's Chris Lambert.
1: I think I need to stop doing like sports and just go to movies.
0: That's it. I'll put Christopher Lambert movies on the wheel tomorrow.
1: Thank you.
0: For you.
1: Thank you.
0: Highlander. Highlander 2. He's got to be in some other things.
1: I think he was in Mortal Kombat.
0: Was he in Mortal Kombat?
1: I think so. Yeah. I think he played like Raiden.
0: Yeah, he played Raiden. So I'm not that pumped. I'm not Princes of the Universe pumped. I didn't ask for that. I didn't want that. But once you hear it, you have to do it. I'm not that pumped for this Yankee team off of one win. I'm not. Not being that guy. It's one win. And we got bad news on Judge, which we'll get to in a second. I want to finish out your calls on the game and the Yankee situation right now. We'll get to the Mets as well. But again, this is not a Princess of the Universe moment. I didn't ask for it. Alan in Morristown. What's up, Alan?
2: How are you?
0: Good. I'm doing great.
2: I'm not as concerned about the Yankees long term. They don't have Judge. They don't have Stanton. It's a big, you know, absence in the middle of the lineup. I think the biggest issue is not pitching. It's not fielding. It's not hitting. I think it's catching. I think they need a really good catcher. And I don't think, if you think about all the pitch, catcher has a huge role in pitching as well. You know, Yogi Berra wasn't just a great hitter. He was a great catcher. He called a lot of pitches. I think they need him that's really skillful and who can hit. They don't have that. They haven't had it for a long time. If you think about it, the failure of pitching is also related to having a great catcher. And I think that's what's been missing, to be honest with you. I mean, yes, they had 34 strikeouts in two games. I get all that. None of it's acceptable. But honestly, I think that's a big deal right now, is catching.
0: I don't disagree. I don't think the Yankees have pitched all that poorly to say, like, the Yankees' problems have been their hitting, mainly. I thought they've pitched fairly well. Again, I told you the ERA of the bullpen, and certainly you got Cam and Cole just coming back from injury. But, yes, there's no doubt. Even with today, I would not be, like, and Brian Cashman said today, among other things, which we will get to, when asked about the catching situation, he said, it's an issue, obviously. Like it's a major issue on this team, and I think it's the one certainty they're going to at least look to improve at the trade deadline. I don't think today's home run, Wells would have to get crazy hot between now and August 3rd at the deadline. He would have to get crazy hot. He had some good at-bats today, right? He has the fly ball that moves the runner over in the third part of that inning. He has the home run, the first home run since late May, first home run on a breaking ball all season long. He draws a walk in his next at-bat, the first walk since late May. Like, that's how bad. He hasn't walked since late May. Walked. I know he went on the IL for a 10-day stint, but, like, he hasn't walked since late May. Walked. He plays every day, the starting catcher. He hasn't walked since May. So, yes, he had an excellent day for him and a good day for the normal player. A home run, walk, two runs scored, great. He was good with the ABS challenge system today.

0: with you on everything with in terms of, like, I'm not sold. I'm a lifelong Yankee fan.
1: Yeah.
0: But here's the deal. Like, we cannot sit here and justify striking out 17 times. And this goes back to, we had talked a while ago about, I want a team with better or different analytical approach. Everybody's got their own way of viewing analytics.
1: Mm-hmm.
0: Ours is, we root for a failed system, a failed structure. And the reason why we get to the World Series 2 years ago is because we had the two best players in the game. Tell me when we've had bad pitching. We haven't had bad pitching, but yet we still struggle because we are built on 220 and a lot of home runs, mm-hmm. and it looks great in regular season when you're facing 4 and 5 in the rotation. But come on, man! Like,
1: no, but they do it against, again, a couple things. Okay, I'm not justifying the strikeouts. I talked
0: thank you for saying that.
1: I talked about how it's there. I talked about how they're bottom five in Major League Baseball, and no team has won a championship in the last 25 years being bottom five in Major League Baseball in strikeouts. Overall, it's a problem. I was just saying we went nuts about the particular number of 34 over 2 days. The Yankees strike out too much. I don't view the 34. One, they won one of the games they struck out 17 times. And then I'm telling you, I don't think that's why they lost. They didn't have any key strikeouts. They didn't have strikeouts that didn't move a runner over. Like, there was not a single at bat in that second game of the series where a regular out would have been better than a strikeout. A ground ball to move a runner over. So I don't think that's the reason. Now, you could, I mean, again, I got into a discussion today with someone who's like, yeah, but, you know, 30% of balls put in play are possible hits. And like, all right, so then take away 70% of their 11 hits because 30% of them theoretically should be outs. Or 70% of them should be outs. And then that's seven less strikeouts. Like, here's the point. Anytime you don't put the ball in play, sure, something good could have happened. But for the most part, strikeouts are killer when they hurt you in key situations. And
0: I think you're cherry picking that game to prove a point there. And I think that just is us. That's us analytically. We don't care for whatever reason that we hit 220. I cannot watch Grisham trot out there again for hitting 28 home runs and hitting 220.
1: Grisham's been, big hits. He was good in today's game. He has two big hits. He has an RBI single that really helps prolong that inning.
0: What are you doing in the postseason?
1: All right, so he struggled in the postseason. You want me to give you numbers
0: because
1: of guys you love? Do you want me to give you guys you love who brought us championships and tell me their numbers in the postseason? You want to look at Tino Martinez's numbers in the postseason?
0: We're built differently when Tino played. That's my point.
1: But he's still hit 200 and struck out and didn't have. He was terrible.
0: But we had
1: getting benched
0: other guys
1: in the postseason.
0: In the lineup that weren't like him.
1: I understand that. I'm not saying you're wrong necessarily. And when you say how they never pitch bad, I would argue to say that Max Fried getting lit up in Game 2 against the Jays had a lot to do with why they lost that game. But do I think they strike out too much? Sure. But again, and overall, they don't do it as much as the New York Yankees. But look at the postseason numbers of the Los Angeles Dodgers who've won back-to-back World Series. Go look at their strikeout numbers. Go look at their batting average. And go look at how they score runs. Because it's a significant amount of strikeouts. It's a low batting average. It's winning games with home runs. So while I don't disagree with you that I don't love building the team that way, that I'm looking to trade for Luis Arraez because they need more contact, because they do have a lot of similar players, Jazz, swing and miss, power, speed. They have several of those guys. I would like to inject some contact into the lineup. I totally am with you. But what I don't agree with necessarily, and what I won't just accept, is that because of that, they can't win in the postseason, because the Dodgers, while doing it better, are winning the same way. Go think of all the key moments in the World Series last year. They're home runs. They're home runs. Freddie Freeman with a walk-off home run. Game-tying from Rojas. Game-tying home run. Will Smith, game-winning home run. Home run, home run, home run. Go look at champions throughout the last handful of years. While they don't strike out as much as the Yankees do, necessarily, go look at how they win. They win with home runs. Look at the MVPs of the series. They're home run hitters. So what I will say is, sure, strike out too much. Let's get some more contact hitters. Let's make

0: let's trade for contact hitters. I'm with you. I would love to see Luis Arraez on this team. I would. Put the ball in play more. It's important. But what I won't say is that's why they lose. They lose because they don't hit the big home runs. They lose because Seager goes off hitting home runs and Judge strikes out. That's why. Because their bet, like the other team's champions, their best players go off and hit big game-winning home runs, and Judge has struggled, and Jazz has struggled, and like, yo, how did Grisham do in the one postseason he played with the New York Yankees, really? You're right, he didn't play well. So therefore, he can't play well again. He comes through. Look at how clutch he was all last year. Look how clutch he is this year. He needs to do that in the postseason. And if you look at their numbers against top pitchers throughout the course of the regular season, Drew Rasmussen is one of the best pitchers in baseball. Look what they just did to him today. Mario in Long Beach. What's up, Mario?
1: What's going on, C-Mac? How you doing? Nice
0: Good.
1: Show.
0: Thank you.
1: A couple of things, and now listen to your response. One thing on Volpe, I agree with everything we're saying about Volpe, but I think he's a little bit better than people are saying. Do you know what his on-the-base percentage is? 340.
0: This year so far, it's 340, yeah.
1: Yeah, 340. Team right behind Rice. Mm-hmm. 370.
0: Mm-hmm.
1: So he's not that bad, but I understand what you're saying. Caballero should play, and I agree too.
0: Yeah.
1: But I think he's not that bad. And I really think if you really peel the onion, the reason why they're losing in the last 20 games when they're 5-15, they're averaging 2.8 runs scored per game. Before for the year, it's 4.8 first in the American League. So even with the little hitting, if they're scoring 3 runs a game and they're hitting a little bit, they'll win even with the little hitting. So I think it's a combination, C-Mac, of everybody playing bad at the same time, similar to when the Knicks were winning those 12 in a row. Everybody's playing great at the same time.
0: I'm with you. A lot of it is the slumping. I think it's not just that Anthony Volpe is so terrible right now, because I agree with you. His on base has been good, and he went through a significant hot streak where he was hitting 270. And we talk about batting average, that 270 for the Yankees, and really for Major League Baseball today, is pretty damn good. But it's just the cumulative effect of watching him play for the last 3 years. And it's just, and again, his defensive numbers, Aaron Boone said it again yesterday, and I know fans are pissed at it. But he said, like, despite what everybody thinks or wants me to say, he's been good defensive this year. I hate to break it to you. I think that's how he put it. I hate to break it to everybody, but he's been good defensively this year. I don't think that's necessarily true, but I can't argue with what the defensive metrics say. The defensive metrics say Anthony Volpe has played a very good defensive shortstop this year. And that's just a fact. That doesn't mean that those metrics are necessarily right. I watch the games. I would rather have Carballero there. Small things. Turning double plays, arm strength, being in the right place on cutoff throws. Like, those little things, Caballero is just a little bit cleaner, and they play better behind him when he's at shortstop. So I would rather just have that and not have to go do this game of up and down and back and forth. Like, I think they're a better team with Caballero as the starting shortstop. I still feel that way. And it's not so much that right now Anthony Volpe is so horrible and the team's struggling, so you can't play the kid who's so horrible. At least that's not my take. I'm sure there are Yankee fans who have that take. My take is, it's been 3 years. I know what he is. He's not getting better than like what he is right now. And what he is right now is still not the best shortstop option on the team. So I don't see a need for it. I don't think he's the biggest issue on the team. The reason I ranted about it the other day is because it's the biggest disconnect. Like, I think Bellinger is a far worse problem for the Yankees over this stretch than Volpe is. The way Bellinger is playing is far worse. But you got to play Bellinger, right? Like, I think there are issues with this team that have less of the obvious answer. So that's why I yelled about it, because it's like, hey, right now, like, I get it. Maybe you shouldn't play well. Sanchez isn't very good, so I get it. Right, like right now, Weathers is struggling, but because of Rodon's injury, you have to pitch him. Like right now, I'd rather not throw a bullpen game, but that's the way things have to go. There are certain situations where it's just like, hey, what are they gonna do? So I get it. Goldschmidt's 0-40, but he's one of your better hitters. You ought to hope he comes out of it. You benched him today, but I understand you got to play Goldschmidt. The reason I yelled about it is because this one at least is obvious. This one, as it's just, it's there in front of your face. Just do the obvious things that need to be, even if it's only a little bit better. Do the things that are obvious that it's even a little bit better. And so that's why I yelled about it, because to still say, well, it's up in the air, it shouldn't be up in the air. It's crystal clear. He's better defensively, and they play better when he's there. So let's just, Wells is what it is. Until he gets sent down, I get why you play him, and other things I get. That one just seemed like an obvious, let's play the better player at the second most important defensive position in the sport. Like, let's just do that and be done with it. And especially because of the fans' reaction. 888-808-1019. Quick break. We'll come back, get back to your calls, get to what Brian Cashman had to say, and get to you Met fans as well with another good victory. Mania pitching much better, but do you care? Do you even care? We'll ask Pete Hoffman on the other side. Does he even care that Mark Vientos broke his hand today? Your favorite Knick champions are heading to Fanatics Fest New York City July 16th through the 19th. 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
2: 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And as we said, Mark Vientos, fractured wrist. We'll see how long he's out for. But congratulations to the Mets. It's the first series win since mid-June. That's almost a month.
0: That's almost a month.
2: How about that? That is a fact.
0: Congrats to the Mets.
2: I don't know if anybody
0: cares. Today's a great day in baseball land.
2: Sean Manaea went 7 innings.
0: Amazing.
2: Only gave up 2 runs. Juan Soto hit his 21st home run, one more than a former first baseman on the Mets named Pete Alonso. So, that Fan Focus is brought to you by Town Fair Tire. Nobody beats Town Fair Tire, nobody. 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
4: 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Hit another home run to give the Angels an 11-0 lead against the Texas Rangers. Trout had been out 17 games with a strained hamstring, but that didn't keep fans from voting him into next week's All-Star game. I'm Adam Abdallah.
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2: 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The westbound Long Island Expressway slow from Glen Cove Road in Nassau County all the way out into the Clearview, but they crash in the center lane. The westbound Northern State, not that much better. But you're not dealing with any crashes in Queens. The Grand Central Parkway, once you get there, is going to be slow from just past the area of Utopia Parkway into the Kew Gardens interchange. Now, across the Hudson River, 45 to 60 minutes home. The George Washington Bridge from the westbound Cross Bronx. The Deegan northbound, the best out of the Bronx. And the west side, the only decent way out of Manhattan. The 11th Avenue approach looks pretty good to the outbound Lincoln. 9th Avenue, not so much. And on the inbound side, 495 eastbound, getting word of some trouble in Union City. Try the Newark Bay extension of the Holland Tunnel if you can manage that. And a 45-minute wait at the outbound Holland. 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
12: Who's the hero? I'm sorry to laugh. I thought we were trying to... Who sings this song?
25: Bonnie Tyler.
12: Bonnie Tyler. She passed away?
25: Yeah, 75.
12: Not today, did she?
25: Today.
12: Today, or this day in history?
25: List, but today.
12: Like today, like just passed
25: just
12: away.
25: Just today.
12: You got me singing the song, and now I'm laughing.
25: Great song.
12: That song, actually, it's funny. It's one of my favorite, and what was her name again? I'm sorry. Terrible with names.
25: Bonnie Tyler.
12: Bonnie Tyler. Sorry to hear that Bonnie Tyler passed away. It's a great song. And I only, because I was singing along to it, and he's like, yeah, I'm playing it. I'm like, who's the hero? Oh, I'm playing it because she passed away. Okay. Tell me that before you play it, before I start singing it. But anyway, not that singing it's bad. I'm going to shut up now and just continue with my story. That song is one of my favorite pieces I ever did for Steve Summers. Back in the day, I'm sure you'll remember this, the Mets were not playing well and squandering a lead in 2008. Not the 7-17 one, but the end of the 2008 season. And they were playing, I believe, the Marlins again at the end of the year.
25: Oh, yeah.
12: And Johan Santana had a great start before the final game of the year. And they needed that start badly. And that night, I think it was a day game.
25: It was a day game. I was there.
12: Yeah.
25: Game 161.
12: Santana pitches a great day game. And that night, I put together a piece with Santana strikeouts and Santana highlights with that song, We Need a Hero. I wonder if it's in the system somewhere now, but I have to look for it. I mean, again, it's September 2008, Need a Hero, in the Steve Summer files. But I put that piece together that night for Steve. I don't know why I remember that, but I remember it.
25: And you felt good about that?
12: I felt good about the piece. I thought it was good. My favorite of all time was the first one I ever did from him, and that's probably why I feel It's my favorite. I did Star Wars Jabba. I had like a Jabba-themed Wars piece because it was 2007 season, and Jabba was just hitting the scene as

0: reliever. And I had like a bunch of clips. I had Harrison Ford going, we've been waiting for you. And then it was like a whole bunch of Jabba stuff. It was awesome. That's it for SNY. I apologize. Bye, SNY. But that was my favorite bit I did for Steve was my first one ever. It was a Star Wars Jabba spoof on Jabba the Hutt type thing. That was the first thing I ever did for Steve. It's my personal favorite. But I do remember doing We Need a Hero for Santana in that start. It didn't go well the next day. But Santana was really good. The next day was the closeout Shea game. Was not good. Not good.
1: That was back-to-back years in 07 yes. and 08. Yes. I was at game 161. The John Main near no hitter.
0: Right.
1: They were up like 50-1 or whatever it was.
0: Right.
1: And the Reyes fight. And the next day they get blown out with Tom Glavin on the mound.
0: Yep.
1: And then the next year, 08, I'm at the game 161 again. Mm-hmm. Santana, great game. And then 162.
0: Then it was Oliver Perez, right, in 162?
1: It didn't make a difference who it was. They were going to lose that game no matter what. Just like game 162 in Miami this year. Last year in 2025. Year.
0: Yes, that was rather epic. Yeah. And Mets fans say I don't talk about the Mets. Look, here you go. I'm bringing up fond memories. All right, so real quick, Pete, before we get back to your Yankee calls, and we do got to talk about Brian Cashman giving us some updates on Judge and Stanton. Tomorrow we're going to play Would You or Wouldn't You with the Met fan. Today I ask you, care or not care? Care or not care? Manaea had a really good start and has now pitched much better through 7 innings today, 2 runs. Sean Manaea pitching much better for the New York Mets. Care or not care?
1: Only reason why I care is because maybe there's some sort of trade value that you can get for him.
0: Okay.
1: Here. You know, 7 innings is not like typically I'd sit there and say, who cares? Nobody cares. This team is a dumpster fire. But if you can go 7 innings in this world, even though it was Kansas City Royals, the fact that you still pitch rather well and Soto tried to give it away, could have gone in the 8th inning if Soto didn't make an error in the 7th.
0: Okay.
1: Maybe there's some value there. Even if it's like a low-end prospect, if they take his money, whatever, like, so be it. So I do care a little bit.
0: Okay. Pete Hoffman, care or not care? The Mets won their first series since mid-June.
1: I don't care. Especially because it's the Royals. I mean,
0: don't care at
1: the
0: all.
1: Royals play just as bad
0: they
1: defense.
0: They threw the ball around like I've never seen.
1: Yeah.
0: Even today, there was a couple.
1: That's not true. You said never seen. Yeah. I see it all the time watching the Mets.
0: That Little League home run was the worst thing I've ever seen. Those three throwing errors were as bad as anything.
1: They almost did it again today, too. Ben's got a triple out of it after they're throwing a ball around a little bit. So it was not good.
0: And then final one, because I think all the other, like Soto. All right, care or not care, Soto in this incredible hot streak.
1: Don't care. I mean, it does not impact in the team. We talk about people get on my case that I'm upset that Pete Alonso's not on this team.
0: Mm-hmm.
1: Juan Soto has not led to any wins. I mean, they're not winning.
0: Fair.
1: And that's really the most important thing, right?
0: That's fair. Okay, Pete Hoffman.
1: Yes.
0: Mr. Met fan.
1: I like this game. I can answer.
0: Yeah, there you go. Just easy. You don't have to come over here.
1: Patrick Ewing.
0: Care or not care? Mark Vientos broke his hand in the game today.
1: I do care a little bit.
0: Okay.
1: I do care because, again, there's no value for him now.
0: Mm-hmm.
1: So we have a piece that I think he's going to be fine on another team. I think you put him somewhere where he has zero. He needs pressure. If you look at 2024, he was dominant in that run. He needs to be on a team where, like, there's something up, to grab. That you have to play to win something, you know?
0: Mm-hmm.
1: There's been zero pressure. The pressure that he puts on is himself. And he can't play first base. He's a better third baseman, which is crazy to think about that because I was looking at highlights with him and Alonso.
0: Yeah.
1: He's a better third baseman. But regardless, he needs to go somewhere else, and that's just not going to happen with him being hurt. So well, I do care.
0: Depending on the injury, they could still trade for him. On the IL, it's not like it's against the rules. And if someone knows he's coming back, maybe, but it hurts his trade value.
1: Yeah.
0: And it impacts tomorrow's game of would you or wouldn't you? Because tomorrow's game would be a lot of would you trade this one, would you not?
1: I still think there are a ton of pieces that the Mets can trade.
0: So then stay tuned for tomorrow when we play would you or wouldn't you with the Met fan. Today it was care or not care.
1: And so I won this game.
0: Yeah,
1: this was a flawless victory.
0: Let's get back to the calls. Oh, actually, first, let's get before we get to the calls, and we will right now, let's just talk briefly on what Brian Cashman had to say. One, I thought it was important to hear from him. I know he didn't apparently they're doing all their draft work in Tampa, so he's here doing that. It wasn't just to come and address the media, but I thought considering how ugly it's been for now, how long it's been, you want to hear from the general manager. He did say things that I find less important, but I'm sure many people are, you know, going to run with it. He did back the manager. He did say Aaron Boone is doing a very good job, and he feels exactly the same way about Aaron Boone that he's always felt with Aaron Boone, that he is the man for this job. And look, you know how I feel. You know how I feel. I don't have to keep getting into it. I don't think Aaron Boone is to blame on these things for the most part. Having said that, sure, he takes his share of the blame, and this does happen a lot every year. And I thought something Caballero said yesterday was more telling on Aaron Boone than anything else. Caballero said yesterday that pretty much that it's a bunch of guys who that the moment and the failures are starting to weigh on them and how they're playing, and they know that they're losing all these games and it's starting to weigh on them. That's what I think the manager has failed the most at. And I know you're going to I know most people totally disagree with me. I don't think it's the loosey-goosey nature. Maybe that's an issue at some points. I'm willing to say that, sure, you know, lollipops and, you know, some bad defensive plays here or there. Like, all right, maybe there is some of that. But I think when they get into these funks, I honestly think he's unable to loosen them up. I honestly believe that. I think they're tight as a drum trying to do too much. It's the only way I can explain Bellinger getting thrown out on the base paths like he did. He's trying to do too much. Judge said the same thing. They're trying to do too much. Hit grand slams with nobody on, that old stupid cliche. Too much. I think Aaron Boone's biggest problem when these teams get when his team gets into these funks is not that there's not accountability. Maybe accountability is an issue overall. And maybe the lack of accountability for years contributes to this, getting into these funks in some way. All right, I'll give in. I don't know how much I believe that, but okay. But I think specifically some of the reason it lasts so long and the offense goes into these funks is one, injuries and guys not being all that good. And two, I think the pressure mounts and it weighs on them and they can't relax. I think it's the opposite of accountability. I think he can't get them to cut loose. I think they're tight as a drum. But we know he's not getting fired midseason. I'm telling you right now, he's not getting fired midseason no matter what. No matter what. So we can forget about it. If at the end of the year they don't make the playoffs, obviously, I would imagine he's not coming back. But even then, I don't know how the Yankees view it. I don't know. I'll be with you in saying he can't come back if they don't make the playoffs. You got to make the playoffs. And then from there, we'll even discuss further. But as far as the Cashman backing Boone, that's not going to change until we find out how this season ends. He's not going anywhere until the end of the season. And my gut is he's not going anywhere until his contract runs out at the end of next year. But some of the significant stuff he did say is Aaron Judge, after them not giving us when they're going to reimage it, it was supposed to be somewhere between 4 to 6 weeks. I think right now is about 6 weeks. So they are going to re-image his injury during the All-Star break. And he also said that they don't expect the image to be clean. That Judge is unable. Now, I couldn't tell if he means unable because they don't want him doing anything while the injury is still not looked at and we don't know where the imaging is, or he's in so much pain he's unable to do upper body stuff, but he's unable to do upper body workouts. I think that's part of just, hey, don't do anything while we're unsure of the injury, but it could be taken as right now he's in enough pain where he's unable to do anything. So I'm not sure how to take that, because when he first got injured, they said he's not going to be able to do anything. Like, it's going to be exercise, bike, and walking, like nothing upper body to make sure there's nothing that could re-injure that injury. So I don't know how to take that, to be totally honest with you. It could be really bad that he's in significant pain and can't do things, or it's just, hey, he's unable to do things until we look at it. I don't know, but they're not expecting it to be clean. They're hoping that there's some healing in it. And that's in 2 weeks. That's in a week from now. So I don't know. The time frame on Aaron Judge is scary as hell. There's no other way to put it. Scary as hell. And I have to admit, I said on the podcast that I thought, and this was like 3 weeks ago, a month ago, that there was some hope inside the Yankee organization that the timelines we were all speculating of mid to late August and September was going to be on the super pessimistic side. I haven't got a follow-up on that, but I can tell you right now, I don't know how that's still the case. I don't know how you could possibly feel that mid-August to late September is like a crazy, no way, he'll be back before then. Like, I would sign right now for like August 20th. I'd sign right now for it. I have no idea when he's going to be back. I don't think you could look to Judge as, I still think he's coming back. The Yankees still think he's coming back. I'm hoping it's the bare minimum September so he has a full run of a month before the season, before the postseason. But the news around Aaron Judge's injury is bad. It ain't good. And then you get the Stanton injury as well. We had found out like a week and a half ago while he was ramping up, running, and getting close to a return that he was shut down with another, you know, whether it was a tweak or whatever in the calf, and he was shut down and stopped running. We found out today that it wasn't a tweak. It was a brand new calf injury to the same calf, but in a different spot in the calf. Brand new calf strain 2 weeks ago. So that wasn't just tweaking the previous injury. That was injuring the calf completely differently. So he's gotten PCR injections, and he's starting to run again now. Same thing. I would be shocked if he's back before a month. We're looking mid to late August for Giancarlo as well. So the offensive reinforcements are not coming back. That's why today was so important. But Judge, he's going to get the imaging looked at during the All-Star break. They're not expecting it to be clean, and we don't really have a timeline, but we expect him back at some point. And Giancarlo didn't just tweak the former injury, brand new injury to the same calf. The man is a walking soft tissue injury. It's unbelievable. So he re-injured the calf in a completely different area of the calf, and he's just beginning running now. 3 weeks at the earliest, a month at the earliest. So this is the Yankee offense. This is the Yankee offense for the next month. Thankfully, one of those weeks during the month is the All-Star break. 888-808-1019. Let's get back to your calls on all of that. If you're a Met fan, you want to call me and play the game of care or not care, by all means, 888-808-1019. Jay in Neptune. What's up, Jay?
2: Hey, Chris.
0: What's up, buddy?
2: Good to hear you. Good to hear you on the fan.
0: Thank you.
2: Good to hear you with Craigie. Great show. Listen every day. Here's my thing. I'm 75 years old. I had the benefit of growing up with Phil Rizzuto as my neighbor.
0: Okay.
2: So go back a long way with the Yanks. You just took my breath away because basically everything I was going to say, you just said. My biggest problem after all these years of watching Yankee games on WPIX, you know, 88, you name it,
0: mm-hmm.
2: every day when the game is on is the inconsistency of the Yankee lineup. For me at my age to have to get up, and my wife's the same way, every day and think, who's playing first, who's playing second? It's like Abbott and Costello.
0: Mm-hmm.
2: It just drives me nuts. And I think you summarized that pretty well, but as a Yankee fan, hey, I understand players come and go. I understand Stanton, you know, Mr. Muscle Man. I feel so sorry for Judge, but as a Yankee fan, still, I go back to seeing that ball drop in that series. You know, as a fan, it is what it is.
0: Until he wins a championship, that's going to be a huge part of his legacy, dropping that ball. There's no doubt. He can't run from it. Yep.
2: Exactly. And, you know, we have to admit that as Yankee fans, and that's the way it goes. But to see this guy put everything into it, and then without him, the team just is like, eh, it just drives me nuts.
0: I know. And what's frustrating for me is, though, Jay, if this would have happened the minute he went down, it would have been disappointing. But like, what's really frustrating is, I know it ended up helping them in the standings, the first 2.5 weeks, they were really good without him. That's what's bothering me. They, when he went down, they were in second place. And then 2.5 weeks later, they were in first place. Like, they overtook the Rays. They won a lot of games. They scored a lot of runs. They were playing well. For the first 2 weeks, they swept the Guardians. They took 2 out of 3 from the White Sox. They went into Toronto, a building they can't win, and took 2 out of 3 in Toronto. Like, they were playing well. They were down like 2.5 games when Judge left. And then they were up 3.5 games heading into Boston. Like, it's unbelievable what's happened. And I'll quote, I think it's the truth. Joel Sherman said it in his podcast. I went back and listened to his podcast after the Volpe stuff came out yesterday. And he said something that's totally true. They don't just slump. I think his term was death spiral. Like, they don't even just go into like a funk and lose some games and not play well for 2 weeks. They go into these funks where they don't win a game. They go, they lose 9 of 10. They lose 12 of 14. Like, they just, they're awful. They give you numbers that they haven't seen since the 30s. Like, all right, I get it. No Judge. Play 500. Play a couple games under 500. Have a couple of ugly games. Go to Boston and lose 3 of 4. I mean, like, still figure out a way to beat the Twins, though, 2 out of 3. Like, welcome in the Tigers and find a way to either win that series ugly or lose 2 out of 3. Don't get swept. Don't have 29 unearned runs in 10 games. Like, it's not even just they go into these funks. They go into an absolute stretch where they're the worst team in baseball, the worst team we've ever seen. How does that happen? That's what's so puzzling. All right, no Judge, you struggle. I can live with struggling. 9 out of 10 and 29 unearned runs and all that. How does that happen? And hopefully that's over after today. Hopefully. But no guarantee. James and Wyckoff. What's up, James?
3: What's going on? Want to talk a little bit about some trades the Yanks could make. I love the idea to get Arias. We need some hitting. Who else do you like for bats? I mean, would the Yanks take a swing at a guy like Mike Trout? If he could help out the team?
0: If they knew Judge wasn't coming back, I might be interested in seeing if I can get Mike Trout. I don't know how the Angels view it. He's been public over the last couple of years that he wants to stay in Anaheim, LA. I don't know what it would take to get him. The contract's ridiculous. Like, so I don't know if the Yankees would even consider it. If I know Judge is coming back, I don't even think it's a plausible thing. If they think Judge isn't coming back, maybe you take a chance to bring like a superstar level player and see if he can help you in the outfield. I think a catcher, Jeffers is the guy right now. Hunter Goodman in Colorado, I don't think will get traded, but a lot of people talk about him. The Marlins are really playing well and thrusted themselves into the playoff picture, but they have a catcher named Hicks that I like. And they have a young catcher coming up, so maybe they'd be willing to move on from Hicks. I don't know. There's not a lot of bats. The big bat right now that is available for sure is Devers. I don't know if they'd want to make that trade.
3: Yeah, maybe you get Devers and Arias at the same time.
0: Maybe you could get Devers and Arias. Maybe you get Chapman, the third baseman, and Arias at the same time. But there's not right now. There's just not a lot of clear options for bats right now. That's why. And like, I got some guy was, you know, again, I get tons of hate and stuff on social media, but this one guy kept peppering me with the same stuff on social media about how could you possibly say you want a pitcher over a bat? How could you possibly say? I was talking about Skubal and some of the pitching options because those names are out there more than bat options. I don't know. How many? Like, yeah, I want a bat. Whom? I just can't say Jeffers 100 times in a half hour, in a 4 hour show. I don't know. But again, that's going to have to make itself more available and more obvious in the next coming weeks. But I would be open at anything. We mentioned Abrams, the shortstop, they're going to go see in Washington. They might be willing to move on from him. He's a terrible defensive player, but he's having a hell of an offensive season. Maybe he'd be willing to play third. Maybe you can move him to third. Maybe you can move him to second and play Caballero at short and move him to third. I don't know. But he's having a big-time year offensively, but there's not a lot of options. I think I'm starting to warm up to the idea of Devers. I'm starting to warm up to the idea of Devers because I don't know when Stanton's coming back. And Goldschmidt can't play every day. We're seeing that. He's dog tired. He's not going to make it to the dog days of late July, August. He can't play every day. If somehow Devers, if the Giants would be willing to eat money and I can just make Devers the DH, and then if Stanton comes back, we'll figure it out. Like, that's the kind of move you're looking to make and really have an impact player. It's probably a pipe dream, but I'd start considering it now that we've seen what playing every day does to Goldschmidt and the idea that he's re-injured the calf. I have no idea when Stan's coming back. None. He's already re-injured the calf. What makes you think he's going to make it through the rehab process this time? Devers is really starting to make some more sense to me. And I think he would, and I know he's a problematic player, and I know he showed up as manager and didn't want to get taken off the field, and he doesn't want to play different positions and everything. Considering his bad blood with the Red Sox, and considering the short porch at Yankee Stadium, I think Rafael Devers would come here and eat it up, and would love the idea of being thrusted back into a pennant race in the American League East, and the ability to stick it to the Red Sox and go win with the Yankees. I think Devers would be on his best behavior and would be absolutely thrilled to come play at Yankee Stadium for his home games. I think he would love it. I think you would get, now, who knows, in a year, 2 years, because the contract's long, eventually that might wear out and he might be a malcontent eventually with the Yankees. But specifically for the next 3 months, 2.5 months, I think he would come here and relish the opportunity to come in back to the American League, stick it to the Red Sox, be the DH for the Yankees in the short porch, and resurrect a career that was once bright, Hall of Fame track worthy, and now is kind of floundering out in San Francisco, and nobody pays attention. And do you even know his numbers? His numbers are damn good. You assume it because he's Devers, but nobody knows. Nobody's paying attention to him. He's out in San Francisco. They're lousy, and everybody knows, really, when you think Devers, you think of a guy who didn't want to be pinch run for. That's the story of his season. He can come here and reshape who he is as a player. I think he would love it, and I think you'd get a great version of him, too. But the contract's long, the contract's a lot of money, and really you can only DH him. But I'm starting to warm up to the idea of trading for Rafael Devers. 888-808-1019, quick break. We'll be right back after this.
4: 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The Eagles, they just said goodbye to A.J. 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

0: Bonnie Tyler as well?
1: This is Bonnie Tyler.
0: She's Total Eclipse of the Heart is another one of hers, right?
1: This is it. This is
0: Total Eclipse of the Heart, right?
1: I screwed up the timing of it, yeah.
0: It's also a live version of something. It's throwing me off.
1: It's a different version. It's official.
0: Yeah, I don't know
1: version.
0: What this is. All right, we're going to move on from it because you also gave me different news. You gave me news you found the piece I did for Summers. Now, I don't know how good it was. Again, it just stands out in my mind because I remember being asked to do it. I remember how annoyed he was the next day. I remember the idea that it led into the disaster that was the end of Shay. But let's hear if this is any good. But this is a piece I did. Pete found it. A piece I did for Summers with the song from Bonnie Tyler, I Need a Hero.
1: 2008. So we're 2008. Going back to what?
0: September 2008.
1: 18 years ago?
0: Yeah, we're going back a long time ago. The Yankees had won a World Series more recently than this piece. none of us had been to Citi Field or New Yankee Stadium yet.
1: Right.
0: That's how long it is. Boy. That's how long I've been here. So it goes all the way back to September of 2008 when I was running the board for Steve Summers. Here's the piece I did on Johan Santana's big time performance, game 161, 2008.
2: This was his choice. He came in and begged
0: Jerry Manuel
2: for tomorrow's game, regardless. He said, I'm pitching tomorrow.

0: Tanner once again checks third. The 2-2 pitch, and it's lined in the air to right. Ryan Church is there, moves up, makes the catch, and that retires the side. Santana makes the big pitch to Baker, and the Marlins leave him loaded in the fifth.
1: Late at night, I toss and I turn, and I dream of what I need.
2: 1-2 pitch is swung on and missed. A changeup gets ugly, the sixth strikeout of the game for Santana, and it is 2-0 Mets behind their ace.

0: is the 1-2 pitch, and it's in there, a called strike three. Struck him out with a fastball. Santana pumps his fist into the pocket of his glove as he walks off the mound, 104 pitches in his pocket, having shut out the Marlins on two hits through eight innings. I would have to think he's going to start tonight. The 1-2 pitch, ripped in the air, left field, deep but playable. Chavez on the warning track, put it in the books! A brilliant performance by Johan Santana, who shuts out the Florida Marlins on three hits and has given the Mets a win and some life.
1: That's it. You paid it out, yeah.
2: Oh,
1: that takes you back.
2: Okay.
1: That takes you back. All right. That's like at, he comes in at 4:25. Can I have something for Santana earlier today? I'm like, yeah, I'll figure something out. Paul must not have been here that day.
3: Right, so. Right. And I bet the best part is about Steve, and I love it, and I'm going to go behind the fourth wall here.
1: Yeah.
3: Is when if you're like, I'll try, I'll see what I could do, especially when you're new, he's like, well, you know, Monzo could have done it.
1: Yeah.
3: Now I McMonagle
1: know,
3: would do it.
1: I know your heart's in the right place. I used to get that all the time. I know your heart's in the right place.
3: Impressive.
1: No, I know. You're a good guy. Your heart's in the right place. I know.
3: You're going to be the station. But, I can feel
1: it. Oh, yeah. Who knew he was right?
3: Yeah.
1: a little braggadocious there. But, yes, that goes back to September of 2008, when I did that real quick piece for Steve. Oh, boy, those were the days. Back in Studio C, I was editing that one, I remember. I remember it. I don't know why. 888-808-109. So a little nostalgia there for you Met fans. And you say I never talk Mets.
3: Piece of history right there.
1: A piece of history. Jeez. Piece of Met history right there. The next day didn't go as well. But that day was great. That day was great. Bob in White Plains. What's up, Bob?
4: Hey, how's it going, Big Mac?
1: Good. How are you, buddy?
4: Pretty good. You really want to get rid of Volpe, huh?
1: I don't see a real role for him on this team, no.
4: A 25-year-old Gold Glove shortstop.
1: Correct.
4: You just want him to sit the bench then?
1: No, I'd rather have him go to the minors and learn second base, maybe some outfield.
4: Do you think he wants to do that when he could be the starting shortstop for the Dodgers? The Red Sox, Blue Jays.
1: You think you'd be the starting shortstop for the Dodgers?
4: Yes.
1: I understand.
4: They moved Betts to the outfield. Yep.
1: Yeah, I still don't think you'd be the starting shortstop. You let him go be the starting shortstop.
4: So you
1: shortstop
4: just want him to go to the minor league. Say, thank
1: Correct.
4: You, I'll go to the minors.
1: Yes, that's what I would like him to do. Yep.
4: He makes $3 million a year, and you're picking on him.
1: I'm not picking on him. I've never once blamed him for the situation. The team is better with Caballero as a starting shortstop. He doesn't play other positions, and he's been a major leaguer for 3+ years, and he's the exact same
4: hitter
1: he's been.
4: So he's the problem, then. A Gold Glove shortstop.
1: He's not a Gold Glove shortstop anymore.
4: He's hitting 240. He's not killing the team.
1: No, he's again, I am not playing. You have never heard me once say I blame him.
4: What about the minor league catching we got?
1: What about the minor league catching? They don't really have minor league
4: catching. The Yankees have minor league catching. And playing majors.
1: Oh, yeah, no, agreed. Yeah, you want me to say who's worse?
4: I mean, Wells hitting 150 is not the problem.
1: He is the problem. Again, you're not hearing me when I say I never said Volpe was the
4: but
1: problem.
4: Volpe, you spend all the time talking about
1: it's,
4: Volpe.
1: Because it's, I'm trying to explain it to you.
4: You think he just wants to go to the minor leagues?
1: I really don't give a damn what he wants. I don't really care what
4: he
1: wants.
4: All right, then cut him. His agent doesn't want. Everyone's saying, oh, he doesn't want to move. He doesn't want to move from short. He wants to play short.
1: Well,
4: and
1: then
4: he wants to start.
1: Then he should be a better hitter than one of the worst hitters in all of Major
4: League
1: Baseball for the last 3 years.
4: He's hitting 240.
1: You just watched him. He came up. He was hitting
4: 270. He gets on base. Why don't you? I watched Bucky Dent play shortstop for the Yankees.
1: Did you watch
4: Bucky Dent? They won two World Series with him.
1: Mm-hmm.
4: Yes.

0: stand on relay throws. I never once said Volpe is to blame. Never once. Never once. Go even in the open I did about Caballero playing over Volpe at shortstop. Go find the part where I say he's killing the team. He's not. It's not Volpe's fault. But here's the problem. You're right, it's Wells' fault. They don't have somebody better to play the position. If there was a better catcher on the team, I would say play him. I would say play him. I think Caballero, defensively, the team is better with him at shortstop as opposed to Volpe. That's just how I feel. And that's just an easy fix of a smaller problem than others. There are bigger problems than Anthony Volpe being the shortstop. I don't disagree. But I don't have, for those problems, I don't have an easier solution. This one's just an easy solution, so do it. I'm not trying to blame the kid. Even yesterday, when I said, I don't care if he was the one who said he doesn't want to play second base or not. Like, it's not his fault. He should have been sent down. But where I will argue with you, okay, right now you can give me his on-base percentage, right this minute. And again, it's not his fault. But we've seen him for 3 years. 3 years. He's a 660 OPS guy for three straight seasons. I know what he is. And it's not good enough. I'm sorry. It's not good enough. He's not the reason they're 1-9 or the reason they're 5-19. Whatever the record is. He's not the main guy to blame. But he's part of it, and he's the easiest solution. He has the easiest solution to his problem. Joe in Staten Island, what's up, Joe?
1: C-Mac, usually we're on the same page, but I mean, I think when we talk about accountability, we're talking about holding Trashman accountable and Boone accountable.
0: So you need those guys fired?
1: Yeah, I want them gone. Okay. I want the Trashman gone since 2003, to be quite honest with you. I'll give you a few reasons why. Mm-hmm. 2017, right? That team, that trajectory of that team, we needed a lefty bat and an ace. He went out and traded for a forever injured Mike Stanton. Right?
0: It's Giancarlo Stanton. But yes.
1: Yeah.
0: They traded for the MVP who had 59 home runs because they got him for a song. Yes. Yes.
1: But we needed a lefty bat because mm-hmm. we were right-handed heavy, and we needed an ace. And you know.
0: And then they went out the next year and got Gerrit Cole.
1: Yeah, that's the next year. Well, that changed the whole trajectory.
0: But you make it sound like you can get the ace easy. How do you get the ace?
1: A month later, Yelich went and ended up. Hold on.
0: Okay.
1: A month later, after Stanton got traded, Yelich went to the Brewers, won an MVP that year.
0: Granted, he had a great year. What was Yelich before that? You didn't know what Yelich was. Yelich went to the Brewers.
1: Everybody
0: had a great
1: knew
0: year.
1: What Yelich was definitely going to be, man.
0: No, they didn't.
1: Yes, they did.
0: No, they didn't.
1: Absolutely, they did.
0: You know it now. It's 6:37 p.m. in July of 2026. You know it. You did not know it then. Nobody knew what he was. Okay. Nobody knew what he was.
1: You play in the Bronx. The guy put together lineups of all right-handed hitters.
0: That's
1: now
0: the
1: you
0: first
1: have,
0: time, yeah.
1: Okay? Mm-hmm. And then he puts together often horribly fielding teams, horrible base-running teams. A mark of a poorly coached team is bad base-running, bad defense. Mm-hmm. And this is every year with Boone. Okay, it's every year.
0: Yeah, but would argue this team leads Major League Baseball in steals. They are not lead the American League like second or third in steals in baseball. I don't think this is a bad base running team, and the defense has been
1: base
0: atrocious.
1: Running is not just stealing a base.
0: No, I know, but I think they're a good base running team. Look at their metrics from first to third. Like they run the base as well. I haven't seen a lot of base mistakes. Bellinger the other day.
1: Bellinger made a mistake, and he's usually a good base runner.
0: Yeah, exactly. No, exactly. But that's my point. And again, even defensively, I think the Grisham injury had a lot to do with it, and they were a very good defensive team for 70-plus games of the year. The last 20,
1: you're
0: I can't
1: wrong,
0: disagree.
1: You're wrong, though. You're wrong. Because if you look at the defensive metrics for Grisham,
0: they're down a little bit.
1: 38th ranked.
0: Mm-hmm.
1: He's the 38th ranked.
0: And they had the best defensive left fielder. They had the best defensive shortstop. They had arguably the best framing catcher.
1: Exactly.
0: Yeah.
1: And then you go ahead and move, again, Boone coming in to, you know, muddle things and ruin everything. Mm-hmm. You go ahead and move the best left fielder in baseball to center, when you got

0: Chandler Jones, and you got Jason Dominguez, who they refuse to put in center, even though it's his natural position. Okay, so you take the best left fielder in baseball.
1: Grisham, I mean, stop it. Dominguez can't play center. I don't want any part of Dominguez.
0: But Spencer Jones can.
1: Yeah, he can.
0: Spencer Jones can.
1: And he played center field when he played.
0: But so did Bellinger.
1: So
0: you
1: Bellinger
0: alone.
1: Moved to center because you needed He's Bellinger's a better center fielder than Jones is. Like, you had to
0: You don't touch him in left.
1: I know. You have all the answers. I know. That's why. When did they get – he didn't make errors in center field. Who are you going to play in center field when Jones wasn't playing? When Jones played against right-handed pitching, he played center. When Jones didn't play against left-handed pitching because they don't think he can hit left-handed pitching, he had to play Bellinger in center. Who should they play in center? And if you say Dominguez, I'm going to disagree with you because he stinks. And I don't want my worst defensive player, let alone outfielder on the team, playing center field. Nope. No, thank you. It's too important a position. And I don't care if it's natural or not, because you can't play any outfield position like the way he does and tell me he's a natural center fielder. I don't give a damn what anybody says about he played in the minor leagues. You can't be this bad and not be able to track balls the way he can't track balls, but tell me, oh, it'd be much better in center. It wouldn't be. It'd be the same crap in the more important position. So who should he play with Judge and Grisham down, and on days he doesn't play Spencer Jones because it's left-handed pitching? Who should he have played? Stop. Stop. You're looking for reasons to blame people. And again, defensively, they've been atrocious for 20 games. Prior to that, they weren't a bad defensive team. I don't think they're a bad base-running team. They have been at times. Absolutely. They were right-handed at times. They were bad defensively at times with Gleyber Torres and Juan Soto in the outfield. They were a bad base-running team at times with guys like Clint Frazier and Gleyber Torres who have their heads up there. You know what? Yeah, there's no doubt. There's no doubt. But he's also the same guy who transitioned off of a aging veteran team after 2009 when Jeter was aging out and Posada had aged out and Teixeira had a wrist injury and aged out and, you know, A-Rod was being suspended and aging out, and within one offseason, without ever having a losing year, transitioned right into the Judge year and went to the ALCS Game 7. And then after that, traded for an MVP. I know you saw the superstar coming. You saw the other outfielder in Miami who they didn't give up much to get him either. We all knew Yelich was going to be an MVP. We all knew. And we all knew that Bryce Harper would absolutely hit free agency when they were sending him, when Washington was trying to re-sign him and giving him big time offers the same way they did Juan Soto. We all knew we could wait. Everyone knew you could wait for Harper. I mean, there's no chance he resigns. Would I rather have Harper than Stanton with this team over the last handful of years? Absolutely. Did trading for Stanton hurt their ability to sign Harper? Yes. But we make it sound like we knew Harper was going to hit free agency no matter what, that he was going to be there. And then even if he did hit free agency, that he would absolutely sign with the Yankees. I wish I had the foresight so many Yankee fans seem to have had with this team. Like, I'd rather make that swap. You don't know you're going to have the chance to make it. They were offered the MVP, who, yes, is now injury prone. He's built like a Greek god. He played 150 games in the outfield that year and was a damn good right fielder, as well as hitting 59 home runs. He's built like Judge. Like, there was... And it was repetitive. They had a player like Judge. They didn't need Stanton. Totally agree. They got handed the MVP for Sterling Castro. So they took it. That's not a Yankee move. That's not a George move. To trade for the superstar MVP with 59 home runs. It hasn't worked out the way they would have liked it. And it hurt them from making other signings that you couldn't have known for sure would have been there to sign. And all they did was win 90-plus games and 100-plus games and 100-plus games. They didn't win in the postseason. Haven't figured out a way to win in the postseason. The 23 Rangers had. You think they're better than the Yankee teams? God bless you. 888-808-1019. And that's not to say that Cashman isn't without fault. He is. He has plenty of faults. But, like, I love it when we go back and revisionist history and say, oh, we should have traded for the other outfielder in Miami. We all knew he was going to be a superstar. One had already won the MVP. 888-808-1019. Quick break. We'll be right back after this. We're coming to you live in Town Fair Tire Studios, powered by Town Fair Tire. Nobody beats Town Fair Tire. Nobody. Fight night is this Saturday night. And there's no better place to trade the action than on Kalshi, America's number one, numero uno, prediction market platform. Conor McGregor is back, and he's currently trading at 36% to win the fight. Meaning, a $100 trade pays out $265 if he's able to take down Max Holloway. In the co-main event, Paddy Pimblett is currently trading at 44% to win his fight, meaning a $100 trade pays out $218 if he is able to take down Benoit Saint-Denis. 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
4: 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Hit another home run to give the Angels an 11-0 lead against the Texas Rangers. Trout had been out 17 games with a strained hamstring, but that didn't keep fans from voting him into next week's All-Star game. I'm Adam Abella.
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21: 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The inbound Gowanus eastbound BQE combo, heavy from the Prospect Expressway all the way across the Kosciuszko Bridge and into Queens, where the eastbound BQE is dealing with a crash at exit 39 for Queens Boulevard. Getting out of the city, the westbound Cross Bronx very slow from White Plains Road, a 45-minute wait to the outbound George Washington Bridge. The northbound Deegan a bit better out of the Bronx than the Cross Bronx, and the Harlem River Drive, your winner out of Manhattan. The 11th Avenue approach to the outbound Lincoln going to be better than 9th Avenue, and about 35 minutes home at the outbound Holland Tunnel. And on the Jersey side, you want the Newark Bay extension either way, because the Pulaski Skyway covered roadway combination is just very, very slow. 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
0: Your New York Yankees are chasing another championship. 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
1: Here for the boys. All right, tomorrow will be a Friday show to end the week of the solo week. Craig will be back, I believe, next week. Obviously, it's Fanatics Fest at the end of next week. Looking forward to that. So we'll have a little fun. We'll spin the wheel tomorrow. I got to come up with the categories. I got some work to do, but we'll have some fun. And we will maybe talk a little bit less Yankees. But it's been, listen, I know I'm getting... It was one hell of a week. It's a Yankee week. It's what it was. James in Long Beach. Let's finish out with one more Yankee call. Oh, that was cruel. Sorry, James.
22: That's on you, dude.
1: That's on
22: That's
1: me.
22: That's on you.
1: I told him. No. All right. That'll do it for us. Thomas Lugauer. We'll be with you next. From one shill to the other, he'll tell you why the Mets are still in the playoff picture.
22: Chip away.
1: I feel like my shill is a little bit more reasonable.
22: I'll take your shill over his shill.
1: Either way, we got Loogie coming up next for After Hours. Thanks for listening. We'll catch you if you are a Go Get 'Em fan. I will at some point tonight do the final Go Get 'Em of the series. 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And we'll catch you tomorrow, 2 o'clock on the Carton Show for a happy Friday, a summer Friday leading us into the weekend. Catch you then. Enjoy your night. I'm out of here.
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7: All right, let's go. Tommy Lugauer. Lugie. It's been a minute since I've done this 7 o'clock. I feel like anytime I do the Big Lugowski shift, the 5-hour after hours, 7 p.m. to midnight. It's a whole brand new audience. And I feel like you missed me. It's been a minute. I can't even remember the last time I did one of these. So we have a lot to do. We have a lot to discuss. And we have a lot to catch up on. But let me first start off by saying this. Brian Cashman's not getting fired, and neither is Aaron Boone. So can we just put a rest to that? Can we put a stop to that? Can we put an end to that? That's not happening. Brian Cashman one day will step down. He will become an advisor for the Yankees. He's not getting fired, and neither is Aaron Boone. Here's the good news with the Yankees, because there's a lot of bad news, and we're going to get to it. But here's the good news. I believe the Yankees are going to the World Series. I think when it's all said and done, the Yankee team that we see right now will not be the Yankee team that we see come late August, early September. And I understand there's some fear and there's some worry about Aaron Judge, and we'll get to that in a second. But I expect him to be back. Might be a little later than my target of mid-August, which was my initial target when this whole thing first came to our attention. I expect Stanton back, probably not till September, but I expect both of them back by October, Stanton and Judge. Fried will be back sooner rather than later. And then a trade deadline, which is a very important trade deadline, just like it was last year. And Brian Cashman was very active at the deadline last year. I expect him to be very active at the deadline this year. The Yankees need a catcher. They need a third baseman. They need several relievers. But this Yankee team you see right now, and look, they had a nice day today. The offense finally woke up. Ben Rice continued to put the ball over the fence. But this stretch, this June, Boone, July, summer swoon is not what this Yankee team is going to be at the end of the year, because it never is. They always get off to hot starts under Boone. The Yankees struggle in the middle of the year under Boone. They get red hot at the end of the year under Aaron Boone. And when you get these, listen, superstar players back, and Stanton's a superstar player in October, Judge, obviously, is an all-world player. And Max Fried is one of the best pitchers in baseball. And then when you couple that with the trade deadline, where I see the Yankees obviously trading for a catcher. And by the way, I would DFA Austin Wells. I said this yesterday, and it got posted online and everybody, well, why would you send him down? Just get rid of him. I mean, to me, Volpe and Wells should be gone. I would DFA him. You want to send him down for them to twist in the wind in the minors, go have at it. But they should not be on this baseball team. They should be not up here in the big leagues. The shortstops would be Caballero. The catcher should be either a Hunter Goodman, a name that I've thrown out there a lot, and we'll see if the Rockies are interested in trading for him. But if he becomes available, he is one of the best offensive catchers in the sport. You need a third baseman. I've thrown the name Luis Arraez out there because he doesn't do a lot of things well, Luis Arraez, but the two things he does do well are two things that the Yankees as a whole do not do well, and that is he hits for a high average, Arraez does, and he doesn't strike out. I mean, he literally does not strike out. So you get a contact hitter, a guy that can hit for high average, play multiple positions, and I think that would be the perfect acquisition for the Yankees at the deadline. But Austin Wells, see you later. Volpe, see you later. You want to send them down, fine. I would just get rid of them. I said DFA, you want to say send down. To me, we're splitting hairs there. They shouldn't be on the major league roster. Either way. And I know Austin Wells joined the party today, and I think he hit a home run. Well, great. I mean, now he's got, what, 11 RBIs on the year? You're the starting catcher for the Yankees. And Brian Cashman, who met the media today, did address that the catcher, and I'm paraphrasing, that the catcher situation is not good, which is an understatement, even though I'm paraphrasing. I'm understating my paraphrasing. It's not good. But this team you see in front of you as a Yankee fan is not the team you're going to see come late August, early September. Oh, and by the way, the American League sucks. It's not good. The pathway to the World Series is not going to be difficult. We're still waiting on the Mariners, who are sleepless in Seattle. The Central, we know whenever the Yankees face a team from the Central in October, they beat them. Tampa's good. They're not great. Now, I do think it would be important for the Yankees to win the division because the Trop, it's a dump, but it's Tampa's dump. And it can be a house of horrors for the Yankees because of the catwalk and the roof. And I think there's a windmill out in right field. And if you hit it through that, you get three extra runs. It's like playing the Savannah Bananas. There's all kinds of different rules down there. Or going miniature golfing. But it's advantageous for Tampa. Even though when you go down there, there's 14 people in the building, which always surprises me because there's a ton of New Yorkers down there. And not just retired, you know, older New Yorkers who are there for the bocce ball, the keno, and the early bird specials. But there's also just a lot of New Yorkers down there in general. Plus, it's the summer. You're vacationing. You're down in Tampa. There's plenty of adult establishments out there that I think would, if that's your brand of vodka, of course, there's a lot of ways to get involved. That's the way. But it's still the family portion of the program here. We're not really in the wee hours yet. So I'll say a lot of ways to get involved down in Tampa if you are of that, you know, sort of, that's the way you like to get after it. But it always amazes me how there's like nobody there. So there isn't much of a home field advantage for Tampa as far as crowd noise, but it's more about just the quirks of the Tropicana. So I think it would be advantageous for the Yankees to win the division. And today was a good start because you've given up a lot of ground, especially in the head-to-head matchups with the Rays. Now you can't get it all back in one game, but you got to take it one at a time. And going into this with a struggling offense and a bullpen game, the fact that the Yankees were able to come out of it victorious is a good start. But I do believe the Yankees are going to the World Series. When you factor in a weak league and the talent that the Yankees are going to get back here. Whether it's Judge. And I remain optimistic that he's coming back. And I know the news today, and we'll break it down more coming up this hour. I understand where you could start to get pessimistic. You could start to get like, oh, okay, that doesn't sound good, and that feels like a setback, and he's getting imaging done again next week to see if he could start doing some type of baseball activities with his upper body. And I don't want to make light of it because I get it. He can't work out. He can't swing a bat. But he is very much a well-conditioned athlete. It's going to take time, obviously, to get back in the gym and start swinging. But he's not going to need like 6 or 7 months. He's going to need about a month. So you hope that he can get cleared early August. That's a month from now. That would put him in line for right around September, which is plenty of time to get your sea legs back. It's plenty of time to get your swing back, and it's plenty of time to get ready for October. And you figure Stanton on a similar timeline. And then whatever the Yankees do at the deadline, which I expect them to do a lot because they need to do a lot. They need a catcher in the worst way. They need another bat in the infield. Ryan McMahon is not a starting third baseman for a team that's going to October. He's just not. At this stage of his career, and really Ryan McMahon was never a really great hitter to begin with, especially in the average department. But to me, McMahon is, at this point in his journey as a big leaguer, he is a defensive replacement, a guy that could play third base. He could even play a little shortstop. If you need a home run off the bench, you could put him in there. You hold your nose, you cross your fingers, and you hope he runs into one. But he is not a starting third baseman for a team that's going to October. So you need to add another bat in the infield. You got to add another reliever or two or three, which is doable. I mean, the Yankees did it last year. They added three relievers. So that's not out of the question. What you shouldn't do is trade for Skubal. That, to me, makes absolutely no sense. The Yankees are not in a position right now where they could sit there and say, hey, we're going to block the Dodgers from getting Skubal, so we're just going to go trade for him. The Yankees have a lot of holes on their team. Starting pitching isn't one of them. Once Fried comes back, you essentially have three aces. Now, Cole is not, I think it's unrealistic to think that Gerrit Cole is going to be prime Gerrit Cole, but he's your third starter. And Gerrit Cole, at this stage, coming off a major injury, and he's only going to get better and better this year as he works his way back, that's a damn good third starter. Schlittler is as good as it gets as a top-line starter. Fried as a two. On most teams, he's a one. On this team, he's your second starter. That's really good. And then Cole, obviously, is your third starter. So, 1-2-3, you are as good as any rotation you're going to see, certainly in the American League. So I'm not using assets to go trade for Skubal when I need a catcher, I need a third baseman, and I need multiple relievers. By the time you get down to the starting pitcher on your list here, okay, I need this, I need this, I need this, I need this. It's like you're going out to the supermarket, and your wife says, hey, here's the grocery list. And you, like a chooch, look at the list and say, eh, I get it. We need bananas and milk and eggs, but I really want a chocolate bar. Well, that's what Skubal is. He's a Reese's Pieces. He's candy at the end of the aisle. He's a six-pack of beer. I want that stuff because it tastes good. But it's really not what you need. You need your vegetables. You need your healthy food. You need a third baseman. You need a catcher. And you don't need Brian Cashman being the husband that goes out shopping and comes back with, like, it's Halloween with a bunch of cookies and brownies and candy and chocolate instead of what you need for the kids for school so that they could be healthy and eat healthy. So the Skubal stuff, I would just get out of your mind if it's in your mind, because it's a bad idea. And I don't think it's going to happen either. Nor do I think Mike Trout is happening. I would go nowhere near that if I'm the Yankees. And to me, Trout feels like a lifer there with the, I don't even know what they are anymore, the Anaheim, Los Angeles, Disney, Angel. It's hard to keep up with the California teams. I mean, then you got the A's, formerly of Oakland, currently of Sacramento, future Vegas. But either way, I don't see Trout being on the move. Terrible contract, injury prone, and that's not a direction I would go in. I would just stick to the course that, hey, and by the way, too, I wouldn't worry about next year, and I don't think you could operate as a general manager worrying about next year. You can't. this idea because I remain optimistic. And, hey, maybe it is positive, Tommy, but I'm going to remain optimistic and think that baseball and everybody involved is not dumb enough to lose this entire season or even a big portion of a season. I know a lot of people out there think it's Armageddon. And when I think of Armageddon, I think of the movie Armageddon. Now, it's been a minute since I've seen the entire movie, but I was watching it the other night, at least the first half of it. And there's a scene where Steve Buscemi, obviously they're going up, I don't want to give away the entire movie, but they're going up to save the world. They're going to go on the asteroid, and Buscemi thinks the world's going to end, or at least he's going to die. So he takes out like $100,000 and he goes to the strip club. Well, I don't, because he thinks the world's going to end. Take out a massive loan because the loan shark doesn't know that an asteroid's coming. And then what happens? Well, I don't want to give it away, but let's put it this way. He's going to have to pay back that $100,000. So you don't want to act like next year is Armageddon. Because I don't think it's going to be. And you have to think like, all right, this is this year. Next year will be next year. We'll cross the bridge when we get there. You don't go all in, thinking there won't be a season. You do what you need to do to win this year regardless. You do what you need to do this year to win a championship regardless. And that means getting a catcher. Like I said, I would DFA Austin Wells. If that's too harsh, then you can send him down to the minors. You could try to trade him, but I don't think anybody's going to take him. Same thing with Volpe. Cut him. Send him down to the minors. Try to trade him. And then I would add two infield bats and multiple relievers. And then you get Judge back. And listen, if you don't get Judge back, then obviously it's going to be a tough mountain to climb, but I think you're going to. And I think you're going to get Stanton back too. And you're going to get Fried. I mean, those are three major, major, major components of a team. If you take those caliber of players off any team, maybe outside of the Dodgers, that team's going to struggle the way the Yankees are struggling. Plus, it's that time of the season where Aaron Boone managed teams struggle. There's a malaise. There's a sort of a let's get through this. I don't know what it is. It's hard to diagnose it. You know, maybe I could be Dr. Tommy tonight. Maybe I could be Tommy the therapist. It's hard to fully explain, but it does seem to happen every year. That's what I mean. The Yankee seasons are like theme park rides. If you've gone on them enough, like you Disney freaks that get to the park where the rope drops, and then you're there till 3 in the morning. And oh, by the way, you wake up at 6 a.m. to eat pancakes with Cinderella. I mean, you know when you go on Pirates of the Caribbean, what's around the bend, what's here, what's there, and you're all over it because you've been on the ride 50 million times. Dead man tell no tales. I actually prefer the one at Disneyland more than the one at Disney World because I think there's multiple drops at the one at Disneyland. I also haven't been to Disney World in forever. I try to get my wife to go to Disney. She says all the time, she goes, I don't really want to go there. I go, why? She goes, well, I hate crowds and I hate strollers. I go, well, they got plenty of those there, so I see where you're coming from. But I get it, too. I don't want to be sitting there online with your kids sneezing all over me and everybody's crying and having mental breakdowns of children and yelling and screaming. I don't like that either, but I guess I have a better way of blocking it out than she does. Plus, I also like the parks better than she does. Where was I? Yes. So the Yankee season tends to take on the same shape every year, and I expect the same to be this year because so far, everything has been according to how the years go under Aaron Boone. Hot start, struggle in the middle of the year. Then I expect once this team is whole and full by the end of the year, to get red hot. And then once they get to October, because the American League stinks, I think the Yankees are going to get through. Plus their talent. I say that in because I felt like, all right, they're going to be whole and then the America. I should have put an end there. The Yankees will be whole and a good team, and then they won't have a tough road to get there. So as bad as things seem right now, and look, Brian Cashman's going to have to do his job in a couple weeks. He's going to have to improve this baseball team. And they're going to have to stop with the love affair of Volpe. And it's not a matter of necessarily pinning everything on Volpe, although I understand Yankee fans year in and year out, they pick that one player that they blame everything on. Now, Cashman and Boone are always in that category, but whether it's a Donaldson or a Gallo or a Gary Sanchez or a Devin Williams or an Anthony Volpe, there seems to be one player per year that, and sometimes it stretches, I guess, to, you know, multiple years for some of these guys. But there's always that one player where everybody's just like, oh, enough. And they blame him for everything. They blame him for inflation, for traffic, for the weather. And right now, that's Anthony Volpe. But he's not helping the cause either. Now, again, if he wants to go down to the minors, if that's the route you want to take, great. And you want to make him learn multiple positions so he has a utility role down the line? Okay. But I for one, and again, I'm not a Yankee fan, but I'm, to me, Volpe gone, Wells gone. And one of the reasons why I was critical of the run it back was the attitude and the makeup of this team. I think it just needs a facelift in so many ways. And by running it back, you're not changing that DNA. And listen, if the American League was had stiffer competition, I might be singing a different tune. But the reality is, it's not. Unless something drastically changes in the next 3 months. Unless the Mariners wake up and they've been, you know, brutal to start this year. Unless Toronto wakes up and they've been brutal to start this year. I just don't see the teams. I mean, the Central is awful. And it's always been a doormat for the Yankees. I don't care if the White Sox get out. I don't care if Cleveland gets out. I mean, Minnesota, please. Listen, the AL Central could combine into one team and the Yankees would still beat them in October. That might seem hyperbolic, but I believe it. The Mariners are one game over 500, and they're in first place in the American League West. It's not a good league. So that affords the Yankees, number one, time. And listen, you'd rather play bad baseball in June. You'd rather play bad baseball in July. There's no trophies for having the best June in baseball. There's no banner that you hang that said, hey, we had the best record in the month of July. So if you have a time where you're playing bad, coupled with the fact that you have a lot of injuries, you rather it now than later. And the benefit of a weak league will help you as well. And listen, that's a fish you don't throw back. I'd rather be in a weak league than a strong one, obviously. That's just where I'm at. I'd rather have a softer path than a tougher one. You know, much like in 24, where the Yankees had, I think it was in July, where they had the worst record in baseball, and they made it to the World Series that year. So, got a good win today, the Yankees did. I didn't want to call it a must-win game. I was on last night. I didn't want to call it a must-win game, but it was a very important game. So, credit to Ben Rice, who, look, he's a pillar of this team. I think Rice and Schlittler, to me, are the two pillars that are going to lead this team into the next, you know, decade plus of Yankee baseball. And that's a credit to not only Brian Cashman, but the scouting department, everybody that developed these two players. That's massive feathers in the Yankees cap because these are two terrific players. Terrific. Ben Rice, I said he'd hit 40 home runs this year. I undersold that. He's going to soar past 40. And I said Cam Schlittler was going to get Cy Young votes. He's going to win the Cy Young. So I undersold both of them. But I felt like I was going even out on a little limb by saying both of those things. They have exceeded expectations, both of them. And they're still super young and they're only going to get better. And to me, Cam Schlittler's built different. He's the type of guy that's the type of mentality and the type of stuff from a pitcher that can carry you in October. And even if he slips, you have Fried and Cole to back him up. And that's why I wouldn't go near Scooble. If you want to tell me, hey, I can get a starting pitcher on the cheap for a fourth starter because Rodon's hurt, you don't trust him if he comes back, Warren's been shaky, you need a guy to kind of round out a four-man rotation in October, fine. You can get somebody on the cheap, have at it. But I wouldn't push all my chips into the middle for Scooble, not when I have other needs, glaring needs. And the last thing, so let's say, hey, you trade for Scooble, and then you say, all right, we're going to have Wells as the catcher, we're going to hope he can hit, or we're just going to live with his horrific, I mean, Austin Wells is not only having the worst season ever as a Yankee, he's having the worst season ever in the history of baseball, ever. Nobody's had a worse season. So you add two infielders, two more bats, couple of relievers, get your stud players back. you're in a weak league, and you go from there. 888-808-1019 is the phone number to call. It is After Hours. It is Positive Tommy here in prime time. I got you for another 4.5 hours. If you're on hold, we'll get to you. If you want to join the conversation, multiple ways to do that. You can call up 888-808-1019, or you could hit up the show on social media, which means you can tweet at me, at Tommy Lugauer, L-U-G-A-U-E-R. Much like Ron Burgundy, whatever you tweet at me, I will read. If it's on the prompter, I'll read it. So you can do that, or you can call up the show. Gotcha for another 4.5 hours. We'll mix in the Mets coming up. We will mix in the Knicks as Jordan Clarkson has returned, and pretty much the entire Knick team that won a championship this past year has returned. We also have some Mitchell Robinson news. We have some NBA news. So there's a lot of basketball, a lot of baseball to cover in the next 4+ hours. It is After Hours. It is Positive Tommy here in prime time on The Fan.
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7:32 here on The Fan in New York City. Tommy Lugauer, Lugie. It is After Hours. Positive Tommy here in primetime. So I just did the open, brilliantly, I might add, under the stress. I did it under rough circumstances because right before I signed on, about 2 minutes before, you know, I came into the studio, I was talking to McMonagle for a little bit, which is always a scintillating conversation. Talked to Hoff for about 30 seconds, which is even more scintillating. And then I went to go take my phone out of my pocket. The only problem is my phone wasn't in my pocket. Now, I wasn't panicking because I knew I had my phone on me. And I knew I had my phone on me out in the newsroom. And there's really nobody out. Not that anyone would take the phone, but there's nobody out in the newsroom anyway, except for Hoff and McMonagle. And quite frankly, those two were so out to lunch that they wouldn't even know to take their own phone, let alone mine. Now, maybe accidentally they grabbed my phone. It's possible. But I knew that I didn't really like leave it out where they would grab it. I dropped it or it was somewhere on the floor, which is what I was thinking. So I did the entire open, not knowing where my phone is, but knowing that it at least was somewhere around here. So in the break, I was like, all right, I got to try to find my phone. So Ray, who's producing tonight, because my regular producers are nowhere to be found. I have no idea where they are. I mean, they might be on a milk carton. I haven't seen Paul Rosenberg in about 4 weeks. Connor Green, I texted him the other day. I'm like, do you still work?

0: Because number one, I'm here for the next 4.5 hours. And number two, I know it's up here in the studio. So Ray starts to call it again. And I feel a little vibration on my tuchus. Now, I'm a big put my phone in my back pocket. I wear tight jeans. And occasionally, perhaps, I have put on women's jeans. Now, you know where you got that shirt from, and it damn sure wasn't the men's department. And if it's a good-looking pair of jeans and it fits me well, I don't care what the hell section it's in. The pants I'm wearing right now are men's pants, though. And they're not even the tightest pants I usually wear, but I normally put it in my back pocket in my left buttocks. This time, for whatever reason, I put it in my pocket of my right buttocks, which has my wallet. So it was sandwiched between my wallet and my ass, which is, if you've seen my ass, it's not much. I mean, it's basically if you take the air out of a balloon, that's what my ass looks like. I mean, I understand I have an enormous head. I get told that all the time on the internet. But the lower body is just skinny legs. Girls would kill for my legs. And the ass, not much going on there. So I guess because of that, I just couldn't feel the phone. But thankfully, after several calls, I finally started to feel it. Because I started checking my buttocks to see, hey, maybe it's in my back pocket. But I knew it wasn't in the left one. It ended up being in the right one. So we have retrieved the phone. But there's no worse feeling. Now, it wasn't the ultimate angst because I'm here at work. And I'm usually really good with this. Although I have to admit, I was just on vacation and I did something that I rarely do. So I'm having a bad week with this. But I left my phone in an Uber, which is not good. Number one, they charge, which I understand. They charge you for the return fee. But also, you may never get that bad boy back. And here I am halfway through the vacation, and I could go totally off the grid without a cell phone, which I guess can be advantageous, but I still would like to have my phone. But at least when I lost, so when you lose it in a public setting and you're worried, or you go to a bar and you're in a cab or something, and you're like, holy, I don't have my phone, I don't know where it is. There's nothing worse than that, feeling-wise. My wife has been there plenty of times. She's gotten better with it. When we first started dating, I would literally get like emails from her. She'd go, I lost my phone. I go, well, how? This would happen literally like on a weekly basis. I would get an email from her. Hey, I'm out with friends. I lost my phone. Great. That seems totally normal. But I got used to it. But she's gotten way better. If anything, I'm now starting to get worse because this is now, I didn't lose it yet, but in the Uber, on vacation, and now here at the station, I put it in the wrong pocket. But I have retrieved the phone. So we're ready to go. Otherwise, I was going to do the entire show within the back of my mind. I didn't know where my cell phone was. But I've retrieved the cell phone. We're ready to go. Yankees, Mets, which we'll mix in a little bit more later on the show. We'll get into the Aaron Judge situation here and everything that Brian Cashman had to say about him. We'll talk Knicks later as well as Jordan Clarkson is coming back. The Knicks basically ran it back outside of Mitchell Robinson. We'll get into something Mitchell Robinson had to say to Celtic fans. So there's a lot on the menu here on After Hours, but we're going to kick it off with your calls. Let's head out to Andrew in Mahwah on the fan. What's up, Andrew?
1: Hey, thanks for taking the call.
0: Yeah, you got it.
1: Aaron Judge, doesn't everybody remember that his first three seasons he was on the DL every time he took a deep breath?
0: He's had injuries throughout his career, yeah.
1: And I'll put the Volpe thing to rest. Volpe's getting all these chances strictly because he's Itravian.
0: No. It has nothing to do with that. No, stop it, Andrew. You're better than that. That has nothing to do with it. He's getting these chances for whatever reason, but there is a nepotism. I think they just believe in the player. I think it's an analytical thing. I think Anthony Volpe.
1: I think it's a demographic.
0: No,
1: thing.
0: It is not, Andrew. I'm gonna cut you off if you continue to go there because you know that's
1: right.
0: Ridiculous. Well, don't
1: all right.
0: Me. You know it's a stupid thing to say. Come on, what do we say? We're on the radio here. We're not
1: saying,
0: on the street corner. What are you
1: Volpe.
0: Talking? It has nothing to do with it.
1: All right. Okay. I'm just saying that's what
0: I think he's an analytical darling, and I think the Yankees, unfortunately, sometimes can be analytically driven, and I think that's why they like Volpe, and I think that they view him as the shortstop, or at least they view him as a player that can perform at the major league level. Perhaps they want him to move to second base or somewhere else, but I don't think he should be the starting shortstop. Caballero should be the starting shortstop. If Volpe wants to learn another position, now there were rumblings or rumors out there that Volpe didn't want to learn second base in the minors. Who knows? If it were me, he'd be gone just because I don't think he can play. I just don't think he's very good. He doesn't have a shortstop's arm. The average is not very good. I feel like he's gone backwards as a player.

0: And I understand there is a perceived sports nepotism here, but it's not for the stuff that our previous caller was accusing. I think it has more to do analytically than anything else. Let's head out to Long Island. Andy's on the fan. What's up, Andy?
1: Florida is football country. T-Bone, you're the man. And it's apparent that you don't get IQ tested to call the fan with that last call.
0: Well, here's the thing. You don't get IQ tests to host either because I wouldn't be on the air. You know what I mean? I'm not, you know, exactly. But you don't have, it was Sports Talk Radio. We're not landing on the moon. That's what I would say. We're not NASA here. You know, this is the barbershop. This is the, but yeah, you could have your opinions. But when sometimes you go a little bit too far out on the ledge, we got to kind of say, hey, where you at? You know, smarten up.
1: You're not going nowhere. You're too good. You're good. Yeah.
0: Well, listen, if you want, you know what, Andy, if you want, you could be my agent because it will be contract season soon. So if with that type of negotiating, I think I could get a bump in salary.
1: I'd walk into that negotiating table and say 10% across the board.
0: 10%. Well, I got to show you the bill that I get every month from Amazon for my wife. I'm going to need a little more than 10%. Can you get me 15?
1: Well, I got a better idea. You know, you don't.
0: Yeah.
1: When your wife loses her credit card, don't report it because the guy who finds it or steals it, he's going to be spending less than your wife. That'll settle the problem.
0: Well, you're right. But the problem is if she loses her credit card, she finds mine. That's the only issue that we run into.
1: Okay, well, you know, you can always change your credit card.
0: You want me to change it? Yeah, I think you're right. I should probably just I should change my credit card number so she doesn't have it. Yeah, that's probably a good strategy, actually. I have to sit her down a couple times and go, can we just chill on the spending a little bit? Because, you know what, I'm working radio, I'm not an actor. But we get through.
1: Yeah, but if, you know what, if she's happy, what are you going to do? I mean, it's so easy to shop today. You don't have to go to the mall anymore.
0: You know what, Andy? You're 100% right about that. It's funny that you brought that up because I did go shopping the other day in person in the mall, and I noticed that the entire mall, from what I remember as a kid, is essentially gone. Like, all the stores are gone. There are a couple remaining. And it made me think, like, yeah, malls, I mean, is there really even a use for them anymore? Because most people, like you said, do their shopping online. I still think there are some people that are a little trepidatious about putting their information on the computer. But, I mean, let's be honest. I mean, the Russians know all about us at this point either way here. I mean, if you've signed on any type of Facebook or TikTok or whatever, we're all screwed. But some people are afraid to put their information online. But, yeah, the mall, going to the mall anymore, getting some Aunt Annie's pretzels and buying some clothes, that seems to be a thing of the past.
1: Well, they're going to turn most of the malls into residential housing. That's what's going to happen.
0: Yeah, I mean, that makes sense.
1: Or into a big, like, Amazon warehouse. And if your wife happens to be in that neighborhood, the warehouse will be half empty.
0: No, it's over. Like I said, the Bezos sends me a handwritten thank you note at the end of the year. I should have been invited to his wedding for the amount of money we give him on a year. Now, Amazon's great. They get you the stuff, Prime. It's there within like 2 days. All good. But, yeah, it's a thing. And we get a handwritten thank you note, like I said, at the end of the year.
1: Tommy, when you were in the mall and you're going through the mall, I mean, you know, Annie's pretzels, that's a given. You got to grab one, right?
0: Got to have one. Yep, 100%. Yeah, now, I can even go plain or the cinnamon one. I'm good to go. Yep.
1: Delicious.
0: Beautiful.
1: And if there's a cinnamon bun there, you're going to grab one.
0: I'm in. Yeah, no, I'm in. I'm in. 100%.
1: Now, Tommy, here's the million-dollar question. Yeah. I want everybody to fasten their seats.
0: Okay.
1: You're in the mall. You're walking down the aisle down there. You're out there looking around. You see a bookstore. You buy Pat Buchanan's books.
0: No.
1: Tell me now.
0: No.
1: Do you buy them?
0: Andy,
1: do you buy them, Tommy?
0: Andy, we've been over this a million times. When you call us Andy or all your other aliases, we've been over this a million times. I do not read books. I don't. The last book that I read, in all likelihood, now not counting like a textbook for a college course, I'm talking about a book, was probably The Great Gatsby. When I was in high school. I don't think the Sports Illustrated swimsuit magazine counts. Plus, I wasn't doing any reading. I was just sort of glossing through the pages. Not a book reader. Never have been. If I can get my hands on some Cliff Notes, you're damn right. So, no, I don't. And I don't, honestly, too, are there bookstores anymore? I guess. I don't know. Because most people do the Audible books, right? Like you're driving in your car, you listen to, but I don't even go that route. I'll just listen to a podcast. So I'm not a big book guy, Andy. But I appreciate it. Now, if you can get me that 15%, because I'm going to need a little bump, because it'll be contract season soon. 888-808-1019 is the phone number to call. Sheepshead Bay, it's Phil here on After Hours.
1: Yeah,
0: Phil,
1: hey, Tommy.
0: Yeah, yeah.
1: I'm glad you're here, because I'm going to dispute
0: something.
1: Me too, by the
0: way. I'm glad I'm here as well. I mean, nobody's more glad that
1: I'm here
0: than me. I'm going
1: to dispute something with you. You mentioned Arise. I can't pronounce his name.
0: Yeah,
1: the Giants.
0: Yeah, Luis Arise.
1: Who are we giving up for him? Lombard? Who?
0: No.
1: The Giants aren't going to give him away. You know that.
0: No, I understand that. I understand that. But I don't think it's going to cost you Lombard. I view Lombard as, honestly, he could be the current solution in the infield if you want to put him at shortstop.
1: That's what I'm thinking, yeah.
0: But
1: I'll be honest with you. You know, Mr. Chisholm, I think he's been 5 or 40 or 44 in the last few games.
0: Well, he's struggling along with everybody.
1: It's home run with him or nothing, and he's not playing that great.
0: No, he's not. He's not having a good year.
1: No. So he make a statement. He was looking for $50 million, whatever he said. Didn't make any sense to me.
0: No, he wanted to get a 50-50
1: season. But he doesn't play that way.
0: Yeah, he wanted to have a 50-50 year, meaning 50 home runs, 50 stolen bases.
1: Right. There's no way. And my second thing, the guy who broke his hand, Bientos.
0: Yeah.
1: They could send him somewhere. No one's going to want him with a broken hand or not. He's a big disappointment. And they got to get a regular manager, a guy who's going to put a fire under their backside and make them play.
0: You're talking about the Mets.
1: Obviously.
0: Well, not obviously. I mean, you started with the Yankees. You could say the same thing for the Yankees.
1: No, well, the Mets. The Yankees, I'm more faith in. They'll come around.
0: I don't know about
1: his statement about Judge, but... I think you'll have Freed back, and you'll have Giancarlo Stanton back. We'll work around that. If Judge gets back for October, I'll be happy. Have a good evening.
0: Oh, you too, Phil. Yeah, listen, with the Mets, and I've said this, similar to what the Giants did with Harbaugh, where they did a full court press, they went all in on the courting process, which I have to admit, I was a little critical of that. And I understand the Giants were desperate, but it felt like to me, you never want to double text the girl. That's always a big mistake. I guess if she really likes you, then you can. But let's just say you're Paul Rosenberg, and most women you meet don't like you. And they look at you and they say, boy, not exactly appealing. But if you're Rosenberg, you double text, you're done. You're out. It's over. Where I could probably get away with double texting. But still, it's something you don't want to do, especially early on. And I felt like the Giants were double texting John Harbaugh. It was a little much. But I will admit, the double texting worked. The house calls worked. The visits worked. All the legends calling up Harbaugh, all of that worked. Now, that being said, if the Giants didn't have Jackson Dart, if they weren't the Giants, it wouldn't have worked. So I think it was the combination of that, which leads me to Cora. It's obviously a major market here. It's an owner that wants to spend a ton of money. You have Juan Soto. You have this outfield that I'm extremely excited about with Soto, with Ewing, with Bench, and day in, day out, those three guys are producing at a big-time level, which gives you a lot of optimism, not only for the present, but also for the future. Cora obviously played with the Mets. He has dealt with superstars. He's dealt with big markets. He's dealt with fan bases that have very high expectations. So for me, Alex Cora, he's like that Harbaugh where you don't get these type of free agent managers that come along that often. And when they do, you have to go all in. You have to. You got to do everything in your power to get him to sign on the double line. You got to double text. You got to get everybody on board to full court press the courting of Alex Cora. That's where I'm at. And I don't really have a second or third option at this point. I do think the Mets will hire a general manager. I'm 80% sure that will be Carlos Beltran. And then manager, for me, it's Cora. 888-808-1019 is the phone number to call. It is After Hours here on The Fan. Mickey's in Dumont. What's up, Mickey?
2: Yeah, Tommy, what's going on, brother?
0: Hey,
2: how are you?
0: What's up?
2: Not much. So what I was thinking, don't tell me, it might sound a little crazy, right?
0: Okay.
2: But I was thinking about this, right? How about if the Yankees traded Volpe, right, and Stanton, right, to the Mets?
0: Okay.
2: And then the Mets traded Lindor over to them. wouldn't that be a better, and then for a rebuilding team, so that maybe for Soto to have somebody, you know, in front of him to hit, and then also Volpe can, you know, maybe shine, maybe do a little less shining and have a little less of a spotlight on him, and then
0: just to get away from the Yankees.
2: Like,
0: I'm letting you go. I'm gonna obviously give my opinion on this in a second, but I want you to complete your first case. Yeah, go ahead.
2: Yeah, and then also I haven't talked to you since the Knicks, won the championship, and we did all those watch parties, me, you, and Sal,
0: yep.
2: And this is such a great moment for this is such a great moment for us, and this is a dream come true for guys like us, and
0: no doubt.
2: I put the picture up of me, you, Sal, Big Zoo, and up on the wall. I framed it.
0: Awesome.
2: I put it up in the man cave, man. And
0: appreciate
2: you know,
0: that.
2: I'm just so happy, and I'm so happy for you, dude. And congratulations. And I listen in all the time. I don't call in as much anymore because I got a new job, but. You know, I just wanted to do that, but I want to hear what you want to say about that. I really don't think that's a bad idea for that trade to happen, and for both teams, especially in a rebuilding team for the Mets and for the Yankees trying to make it to the World Series. So, you know, I hope to hear from you see you soon, pal. All right.
0: Yep.
2: So keep up the good work.
0: Good to hear from you, Mickey. Sounds like you're doing great, man. Good to hear from you. And yeah, that was a fun night out. We were at a bar like right outside of Madison Square Garden. Now the Knicks got eliminated that night, but you know what? Those are the moments that made this year even more pleasurable, I guess is a good word to use, even more satisfying, because you knew the road that it took to get to this championship and all the heartbreak and all the playoff losses and all the years without the playoffs. And I'm still basking in the glory of the championship. I got my championship t-shirt in the mail. I'm still waiting on my hat. It's somewhere, but I haven't seen it yet. It might be in the pile of other things that have been delivered to our house in the last 45 minutes. So it's hard sometimes to sift through everything when I have to run to go to work. But it was a very, very, very, very, very, very, very, very, very special run that the Knicks had. And I am so happy that for the most part, they ran it back. And I can't wait for all of us to defend our crown next year. And I have already mapped out sort of my path for the Knicks, which I mapped it out, then I remapped it out, and now I'm going to just hold off on it. And I know that sucks because I kind of teased that I was going to say it. And the reason I say that is because I don't know where we'll be waiting forever for LeBron, but I want to see where LeBron goes. He's most likely going to the heartless, gutless, spineless, analytical darlings in Cleveland. But let's just see if he ends up in Philly. And then I can kind of, but Philly's obviously in there. Boston's in there. But there's one team that is going to get a very special table. It's New York City, right? We got a very special table for you. I have a very special table for Halliburton and the Pacers. Very special. And it's called the Eastern Conference Finals. And that's the one that's going to be not just business, it's going to be personal. So I can't wait. I wish it was tomorrow. I really do. Although that means the summer would be over and football season would be half over. So it's not like you want to fast forward your life, but I'm just excited for the Knicks to defend their crown. Now, as far as the trade, here's why, Mickey, that I'm going to shut you down. I don't want to trade Francisco Lindor, and nor should the Mets. I know there is a loud small percentage of Met fans that don't like Francisco Lindor, or they think he's a problem, or they think he had other players here traded, or anything you want to bring up about his wife or the mayor, or all this other nonsense. Francisco Lindor, not this year, but throughout his career, plays every day, hits you 30 home runs, knocks in 90 runs, steals a whole ton of bases, was the runner-up in the MVP in 24, had a million big hits that year, has proven to be a clutch player, a leader of sorts. I mean, most of us wanted to name him captain, or at least a good portion of the fan base did. And let's say, for the sake of the conversation, we'll lean into the fact that Soto and Lindor don't get along for whatever reason, but let's play along with the, after the games or on the weekend or whatever, off season, Francisco Lindor wants to go to a fashion show, how fast can you have your bags packed for Milan? He would rather go to the Met Gala, and not the Mets that play baseball, the Met Gala. And Juan Soto would rather go to a batting cage. So they probably just have different outside interests. That doesn't mean they can't coexist. That doesn't mean they can't be good teammates. Now, follow along here. If, for the sake of the conversation, there is some heat or there is some just, hey, we're not on the same page. We don't necessarily do the same activities after the game is over. You don't trade the guy. What you do is you hire the right manager to fix it. And that, to me, going back to what I said a few minutes ago, is Alex Cora. Is the phone number to call. Charles is in Monmouth. What's up, Charles?
3: Hey, Lugie. Thanks for taking the call. I want to talk about Citi Field and the Mets.
0: Yeah, of course.
3: But first, on the cell phone thing, totally down with you. No ringer. That's an old person move. But the back pocket, can't get down with that. That's more of a ladies thing.
0: A ladies thing, but you know what, though? You know, it is. You're right. But I see, you know why I think it's more of a ladies thing here? And we're going to go down a path, but we're just about to do it. It's because ladies usually wear tighter pants. Well, I happen to wear tighter pants. So I think for my purposes, it fits better in the back pocket.
3: All right. Bigger
0: fish to fry would be the Mets. I would agree with that.
3: All right.
0: I'm not talking
3: about.
0: Yeah.
3: All right. So Citi Field, I was at the Mets game last night. Haven't been in years. It's not a good experience to watch a game there. They have
0: really?
3: music between every pitch.
0: Got it.
3: Lights all over the place. Food is no good. And I watch these guys go up to bat with 10 pieces of equipment on their bodies just to strike out. And I look out in the outfield and I see the sign of the Hard Rock Metropolitan Park on a billboard on the outfield. And it just doesn't make me feel good about the Mets or the experience. And I don't know. I just think baseball, going to a baseball game in general, is just not as much fun as it used to be.
0: How old are you? Just to see if we're a similar age. You're around
3: 49.
0: All right, 49. So close. Yeah. I mean, I'm 41 in a month. So we grew up kind of in the same era of baseball where it was, you know, sausage and peppers and basically peanuts. I mean, they didn't have the food that they had. Now, I can't speak to all the food there because I don't really eat a ton when I'm at these games. I don't go there necessarily to eat. But I've never heard that the food was that bad, but it sounds like you had a bad experience with that. I've always found I think it's a great ballpark. I'm with you on some things. I don't necessarily need things every inning or, you know, we were looking for Curtis Granderson there. You get a T-shirt. I don't need that every half inning. It's fine. As I understand, it's for the casuals. But I'm with you on some of the things, but I don't think it ruins my experience. If the team's got 95 wins, I don't care if they have Cirque du Soleil in the half innings. And then as far as the park outside, which I've been screaming about forever, building whether it's a casino or bars, and I talk about this all the time with the Yankees. I mean, and if you know anything about me, you know, hey, listen, I like not only working my 9 to 5, but I also like the other 9 to 5, you know, the 9 p to 5 a.m. So after a Yankee game, you go on River Avenue and it's basically Mardi Gras. I mean, there's girls dancing in the streets. Stans and Billy's, that's right up the Lugauer Alley. The only issue I have with those places are they're filled with Yankee fans. That's a joke, by the way. They're awesome bars. And meanwhile, you go to Citi Field, and let's say you're a bunch of young single guys, or maybe you're out and you got a hall pass, or whatever the case may be. It's a hot summer night. Now these games go 2 hours and 20 minutes, and after the game is over, it's 9:30. You want to get in the mix, and all that's available is, well, nothing. There are no bars. The only thing you could do is get a hubcap or an oil change or a soft pretzel. They used to have McFadden's. That's not even there anymore. So I want action. I want partying. I want stuff to do outside of the game. I'll always be kindred spirit to that. Even though I get older and older and older, I'll just always have like a kindred spirit to that scene. The Yankees have that scene. The Mets don't. And like I said, if the team has 95 wins, I don't care if Cirque du Soleil is happening, you know, in between innings. It's really more just about when the team is winning or as opposed to not winning. If they scaled back a couple of the stuff, I'd be cool with it. But you're also appealing to a mass audience. You're not appealing to just, you know, the Evan Roberts of the world are going to go there and write players' names on a piece of paper, and he doesn't care that they do a karaoke, I don't even know if they do, but the karaoke thing in the seventh inning. And they always did Lazy Mary, you know, after the seventh inning stretch. But I understand. If it bothers you, you're not alone, but I think it's more for the casuals. They're trying to make it an immersive experience for everybody. 888-808-1019 is the phone number to call. It is After Hours. It is Positive Tommy here in primetime. If you're on hold, we'll get to you. If you want to join the conversation, 888-808-1019. Yankees, Mets, we'll mix the Knicks in more as we move on here. I got you till midnight right here on The Fan.
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